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2: We have reached the top of the 7 o'clock hour right here on AM 1150 KASM. It is 78 degrees outside currently with a little bit of wind coming from the northwest. Sun will be setting in a little over 2 hours at 9:07 p.m. And your sun rose at 5:29 a.m. on this beautiful Wednesday morning. We are around 20 minutes away from our Chasm Game of the Week pregame show. And the Chasm Game of the Week should be starting at around 7:30 right here on Chasm Radio. So we had a little bit of time, so have some music until then. Next up, Daytime Friends by Kenny Rogers.

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0: 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Now here on Chasm is Randy Rothstein. Randy, it's all yours.
1: Zach, thank you very much, and good evening, everyone. It is Amateur Baseball Game of the Week time tonight here on KASM Radio, a Wednesday night, and it's turned into an absolutely beautiful, beautiful evening for amateur baseball, where the Farming Flames will host the Cold Spring Rockies here in about 10 minutes or so. They'll take the field and get things rolling tonight. Our Game of the Week brought to you by Albany Chrysler Center, the Greenwell Pub, Promotional Resources Incorporated over in St. Joe, Airland Supply of Sauk Center, Albany Fiber Communications, Gilk 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Spring Hill. Our Game of the Week sponsors are our 10-game Game of the Week series here in 2026. This Game of the Week is part of the Fox 9 Town Ball Tour. They started this morning live on the air doing some interviews with area folks, and Fox 9 made their rounds. Sports Director Jim Rich is out here at Farming tonight, so he is taking in some of these festivities. They have had Little League games and Pee Wee games and Legion games and Babe Ruth games all day today here at Farming. They actually had some girls softball games going on, so they have invited area communities to be part of this festivity tonight, and Farming has done it up well. Shortly, we're going to get the Mentor Corps from Cold Spring. They're going to come and sing the national anthem for the crowd here tonight. And just mentioning the crowd, it is huge. The huge crowd at Farming. People down both lines. I mean, we've done regions from Farming, and this is definitely looking like a regional tournament here, probably a championship, a regional tournament game. And there are people everywhere. Kids, families enjoying burgers. They had some free ice cream by the Minnesota Twins. T.C. Bear is down on the field right now. He's high-fiving some of the Farming players that are being introduced. And, yeah, quite a night here in Farming. All right, we are going to do this, Zach Nelson. We're going to take a four-minute timeout. We'll get our national anthem here at Schlaper Brothers Field, and we will be back in 4 minutes on KASM.
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Your Chasm Game of the Week on KASM. Randy Rothstein with you tonight. Zach Nelson producing our game back at our studios in Albany. Let's take a look at those starting lineups for the Cold Spring Rockies, managed by Eli Backus. Jordan New leads it off as the DH. Luke Banner will bat second at short. Tyler Geislinger bats third in center field. David Jonas will bat cleanup. He's doing the catching. Batting fifth will be Thad Leeser, the pitcher. Cole Fuchs bats sixth in left field. Jake Brinker will bat seventh at first base. Brady Weber will bat eighth. He's at third base. And Brady Lynn will bat ninth in right field. Eli Backus will play second base. He'll be DH for tonight. That lineup for the Rockies, Jordan New, Luke Van Erp, Tyler Geislinger, David Jonas, Thad Leeser, Cole Fuchs, Jake Brinker, Brady Weber, Brady Lynn, with Eli Backus at second. For the Farming Flames, managed by Dale Schrader, Bennett Hill leads it off in left field. Isaac Nett will bat second in center field. Ethan Navarchil will bat third at shortstop. Cody Ferre bats fourth doing the catching. Tyler Schrader will bat fifth doing the pitching. Drew Kramlett bats sixth as the DH. Braden Eich will bat seventh at third base. Carson Holthaus bats eighth in right field. Cameron Miller will bat ninth at first base. And Owen Senderman will play second and be DH for the first pitch on the way. And the first pitch to center fielder Jordan New is high for a ball, 1-0 from Tyler Schrader. Gorgeous night for amateur baseball as the pitch is a called strike and 1-1. Home plate umpire Blaine Ottman. Blaine Ottman behind the plate tonight. One ball, one strike. The pitch to Jordan New is outside and 2-1. Two balls, one strike as Tyler Schrader works quickly. And Schrader's pitch on the way. New will follow that back and out of play. And the count at two balls and two strikes. 2-2 the count as we get started a bit early, 7:28, our game time start tonight. Yes, on the mound, right-hander Schrader kicks and delivers 2-2 just outside, and the count full at 3-2. Three balls, two strikes. Tyler Schrader ready, his pitch to Cody Ferre. Right there, a called strike three, and Jordan New is caught looking. So called strike. And the first strike out of the game. That'll bring Luke Van Erp to the plate. 75 degrees our game time temperature. What a beautiful night for baseball. Here's Van Erp at the plate, right-handed hitter. He'll follow this back and out of play in the count 0-1. Tyler Geislinger waiting on deck. The ball's one strike, the count.

0: Schrader ready. He rocks and fires. There's a breaking ball that just misses inside, and the count, one ball, one strike. 1-1. One ball, one strike. Tyler Schrader ready, and his fastball is fouled back and out of play, and the count, 1-2. One ball, two strikes, one out, nobody on for the Rockies. A little bit of a backstory here. We'll get to it when and if the cleanup hitter comes in to the on-deck circle. There's a ball low. Count two balls, two strikes now to Luke Van Erp. 75 degrees. We got a light breeze that's blowing from the west. So in from right field tonight. 2-2. Ground ball to third. Right there's Eink. Long throw across the diamond and the stretch by Miller at first. And a 5-3 putout. Nice play by Braden Eink over at third. That'll bring Tyler Geislinger to the plate. So the Rockies go left-hander, right-hander, and now Tyler Geislinger, a left-handed hitter. We see that wind blowing straight in from center field as the pitch to Geislinger is a little high for a ball, and 1-0. A ball, no strikes. Schrader comes home. Here's Geislinger drilling it up the middle for a solid base hit. That just about took the head of Tyler Schrader off. And a two-out single will bring catcher David Jonas to the plate. And a little bit of a backstory here. David's mother, Schlepper, daughter of Elmer and Marcy. And farming thought it'd be kind of cool to get the Fox 9 Town Ball Tour here and bring in a team that maybe he's got a grandson of Elmer. Pitch to Jonas. He'll send this one a long way to left field, back by the fence, and making the catch, running up the berm in left field. It is Bennett Hilla, and that will end the first inning for the Rockies. No runs, a hit, no errors, and one left on base. One half inning in the books. It's Cold Spring Rockies, nothing, and farming coming to bat. We're back in 1.5.
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0: Bennett Hilla, Isaac Nett, Ethan Navratil, the scheduled hitters facing the right-hander from the Rock. Let's set him up over at third base. Brady Weber at shortstop tonight. Luke Van Erp over at second base. Eli Buckus. And at first base tonight, it's Jake Brinker. In left field, Cole Fuchs. Out in center field, Tyler Geislinger. In right field, Brady Lynn. And behind the plate, David Jonas, as he fires it down to second base. I've been told that the Rockies missing a couple players. Their normal catcher, Sam Nisler, out of work tonight. Austin Duffner is recovering from a foot injury or foot surgery. So those two players, I think once Regions rolls around, will play intricate parts in this Cold Spring Rocky lineup. Bennett Hilla steps into the batter's box, and the first pitch to Bennett is a ball low and outside, ball one. Hilla, graduating from Albany High School last year, played a big part in Farming's run through last year's state tournament. On base a lot as Hilla smacks this one foul in the count, one ball, one strike. 1-1 the count, no score if you're just joining us. Bottom of the first inning. Thad Leaser has the sign from Jonas, and the right-hander comes home. Hilla. Again, a foul ball back and out of play. And the count at 1-2. 1 ball, 2 strikes. Leaser kicks and delivers. Little drop down from the side a bit, and he gets held at a swing and miss, and 1 out. So 1 out, and here comes Isaac Nett to the plate. Farming with the all-grass base paths. Waiting for Nett to get into the batter's box. Badley's are ready on the mound, and his pitch on the way. Low and outside a ball, 1-0. Fox 9 Town Ball Tour has brought just a boatload of former players here. Have to shake hands with a lot of players that I used to play for as Nett pops this one up in the infield. Over on the left side of the infield, the third baseman for the Rockies, making the catch for the out. That was up in the air a long time. Brady Weber comes down with it and 2 outs. 2 down. And number 3 hitter, Ethan Navratil, steps into the batter's box. Ethan, playing at short tonight, takes a pitch low from Leaser and 1-0. 1 ball, no strikes, 305 down that right field line. As Ethan licking his chops, I'm sure, every time he plays here at Schlepper Brothers Field. 330. To the right side of the monster, black score or monster in center field is Navratil. Swings and misses for a strike. Now 2 balls, 1 strike. 2-1 the count. No score if you're just joining us. Randy Rothstein with you tonight. Zach Nelson producing our game at our sports studios in Albany. The pitch to Ethan, a little bit outside, and the count at 3-1 now. 3-1. 3-1 the count. That Leaser kicks, delivers high, ball 4. And that'll bring catcher Cody Ferret to the plate. Just like the Rockies, their cleanup hitter is their catcher. He's got to take off those shin protectors. Transportation provided here tonight by the Ford tractor and the trailer. Taking fans back to their cars. They're parked all over Farming here. Got a little people mover going on. Almost like you'd see at Pioneer Days. 2 outs, 1 on. The pitch to Foray. Followed back and out of play by Cody and 0-1. balls, one strike. Dale Schrader over in that third base coach box. Ready on the mound, Leaser. He'll work from the stretch. Pitch low and outside, and the count, 1-1, one strike. 1-1 the count. Our Twins, they're leading Detroit 1-0 in the third inning. Navarchil cut off first base as he was halfway down. Leaser stepped off the rubber, and Ethan quickly scooted back to first. Navarchil dancing around. Held over there at the first base. And the pitch for Ray swings and misses for a strike. And are 1-2. 1-2 two strikes. 1-2 the count. Thad Leaser ready on the mound. And the pitch. Ferreira squibs it on the ground to third. And we're going to say a foul ball. It goes off of Ferreira's foot or leg. Right off that instep of his foot, I believe. And the count remains at 1-2. Such a tender spot. 1-2 two strikes. Frey walking it off. David Jonas having a word with him. And Cody come back into the box now. Ethan Navratil takes his lead over at first. Jake Brinker holds him there. There's strike three called, and Frey gets caught looking, and that'll do it for the Flames in the first. No runs, no hits, no errors, one left on. One in our books here at Schlepper Brothers Field, and no score. Farming and the Cold Spring Rockies, we're back in 1.5.
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0: Top of the second inning from Schlepper Brothers Field. Randy Rothstein with you tonight, and for the Cold Spring Rockies, it'll be Thad Leaser, Cole Fuchs, Jake Brinker. Facing right-hander Tyler Schrader. Rockies picking up a hit in the first inning. As Leaser works his way up to the plate. And ready on the mound, Tyler Schrader delivers high for a ball, 1-0. Farming plays in the Stearns County League. The Colts bring Rockies in the Central Valley League. These two play in maybe an exhibition game annually. Farming is going to host their FBI tournament this weekend, so it'll be busy here in Farming as Farming Baseball Invitational. Bring in a lot of good competition, and that tournament will go on this weekend as it's fouled back and out of play. And the count, 1-2. 1-2 the count. Ready on the mound, Schrader. Curveball. Leaser will follow this one up, and the count stays at 1-2. No score. Nobody out here in the second for the Rockies. The 1-2 fastball. Ground ball to third. Hank has it across the diamond. 5-3 on the putout, and a first out here in the second. That will bring Cole Fuchs to the plate. Cole playing in left field tonight. He'll do some pitching for the Rockies. And Schrader's pitch is a strike right down the middle in 0-1. No balls, one strike. No balls, one strike. Here's a shot into right field. That's a base hit for Fuchs. Second hit of the night for the Rockies. And it'll bring first baseman Jake Brinker to the plate. Brinker, the third left-handed hitter for the Rockies in this ball game. And Schrader working out of the stretch. The pitch is high to Brinker, and 1-0. 1-0, no strikes. Ready on the mound. Here's a swing and a miss, and strike one. 1-1, one strike. 1-1 the count. Leading at first is Fuchs. Brinker bloops this one to left field. Coming in hard. He's not going to get it. Is a center fielder for Farming. They're actually left fielder for Farming. Bennett Hilla. And so a bloop single gives the Rockies a threat here in the second. First and second. Only one out. And Brady Weber steps up to the plate. One out, two on. Brady Weber, right-hander. Crowds the plate, and the first pitch is a strike called in 0-1. No balls, one strike. The pitch on the way by Schrader, curveball that Weber takes that high curveball, folds it out of play, and the count at 0-2. No balls, two strikes. 0-2 the count. Schrader looking down to Cody Ferray. Runners there leads. Big curveball again. A little bit high to Brady Weber. Count 1-2 two strikes. 1-2, one out. First baseman Cameron Miller playing behind the runner. As Weber follows this to the backstop, the count stays 1-2. Middle of the infield for Farming, trying to keep Fuchs close at second. Score, if you're just joining us, top of the second inning. Game of the week baseball tonight on KASM Radio. Schrader glares back to second. Now comes home. Ground ball to third. Eink will go to second for one. The relay, none. As Sunderman will hold on to it. And so that gives the Rockies runners at first and third. Brady Weber safe on a fielder's choice. Scored 5-4. Weber becomes the base runner. Jake Brink is out. Two outs. And here's Brady Lynn. Brady Lynn, right-handed hitter up on the plate. And the pitch to Brady is inside a ball, 1-0. Brady, the number 9 hitter. Jordan New waiting on deck. Runners at first and third. Fuchs at third. Weber over at first. No indication that Weber was going to take off as Brady Lynn follows it back and out of play. Count 1-1, 1-1. 1-1. Wall-to-wall people in farming tonight. Schrader ready on the mound. He'll come home with the 1-1 fastball and a swing and a miss by Brady Lynn in 1-2. 1-2. Weber's lead at first. The pitch. Ground ball foul down the third baseline. Count stays 1-2. One ball, 2 strikes. Weber has not given an indication that he's going to take off yet. Pitch on the way to Brady Lynn. He'll give this one a ride to left field. Back in the corner, Hilla plays it off the fence. Scores 1. On his way to second is Weber. The ball comes into the infield, and nobody there. And Brady Lynn pulls in the second with an RBI double. Clutch hit by the number 9 hitter. Weber all the way to third. Cole Fuchs scores. 1-0 Rockies. And coming up to the plate, leadoff hitter Jordan New. Jordan caught looking in his first at bat. Tyler Schrader ready on the mound, and his pitch to New is high for a ball, 1-0. Runners in scoring position at second and third. The pitch to New. Inside and 2-0. 2 balls, no strikes. Tyler Schrader ready. His offering there is a strike down the middle and 2-1. 2 balls, 1 strike. At the middle of the infield, not paying much attention to any of the runners. Here's a ground ball to Eink at third. He'll bobble it once, and everybody's safe. A run will score, and it's 2-0. Error on Braden Eink over at third. On to third goes Brady Lynn. Scoring Brady Weber. Jordan New safe at first. And the inning goes on for the Rockies. Their 7th man coming to the plate. Here's Luke Van Erp. Ground ball to third in his first at bat. There's a strike called and 0-1 to Van Erp. The ball, it's 1 strike. Ready? The pitch popped up in the infield. Sunderman back on the grass at second and makes the catch for the out. That'll do it for the Rockies in the second. 2 runs in the inning on 3 hits. There was 1 error and 2 left on base. We played an inning and a half. The Cold Spring Rockies 2, Farming nothing. More Game of the Week baseball in 1.5.
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0: second inning. Tyler Schrader, Drew Kramlett, Brayden Eink, scheduled hitters. Here's Tyler popping this one up behind home plate. Jonas giving chase right down in front of us, and David overruns it. As the ball comes back, he was about 6 feet from the fence right in front of us, and it goes back over his head. So Schrader with new life. And he'll step back into the batter's box. Well, it's one strike to count. Pitches outside, and 1-1 to Tyler Schrader. This game scheduled for 9 innings tonight. People down both sidelines. Just solid people. Pitch outside, and 2 balls, 1 strike. 2-1 the count. Pitch on the way. Schrader, fly ball right field. Coming in a few steps and making the catch is Brady Lynn, and one out. One down, and here's Drew Kramlett. Drew has been pounding the ball the last couple weeks. Lots of home run balls, been seeing it well in league play. As he swings and fouls it off in the count, 0-1 to Kramlett. Drew is the DH tonight for Farming. Balls, 1 strike. The kick, the pitch by Thad Leeser. Outside, and the count, 1-1. 1-1. Leeser comes home. Kramlett fouls it off again, and the count, 1-2. Ball and 2 strikes. They are out of baseballs. And you would think that with all the kids around tonight, somebody's looking to make a little money. Yeah. So, all right, we got some new baseballs.
1: For the rest of this game, all foul balls return to the concession stand that are worth $1.
0: 2-0, the Cold Spring Rockies with lead. Pitches high for a ball. A bounty has been put on those foul balls, a dollar bill. As it's foul tipped at plate and caught by Jonas and out on strikes is Drew Kramlett. Two outs and up to the plate, Brayden Eink. Brayden Eink, third baseman. Farming looking for their first hit. Yes, Thad Leeser comes home. Pitch a strike called and 0-1. The ball's 1 strike. Pitch high for a ball and 1-1. 1-1. 2 outs for Farming. Nobody on here in the second. Thad Leeser's pitch. Ground ball hits slowly to third. Up with it. Cross the diamond. Throw and out. What a nice play by third baseman Brady Weber to get the speedy Brayden Eink. And that'll do it for Farming in the second. Nothing across. No runs. No hits. No errors. No one left on base. We play two at Schlaper Brothers Field. It's 2-0. Cold Spring Rockies over Farming. We're back in 1.5.
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0: pounds the ball down to first base, and Cameron Miller scoops it up over at first base and one down. As Miller gets the unassisted put out at first, Tyler Geislinger retired. That'll bring David Jonas to the plate. David, a long fly ball to left field, ending the first inning. 0-for-1 tonight, the Rockies so far in this ball game with four hits off of Tyler Schrader. Breaking ball, missing inside, and the 1-0. One ball, no strikes. Just an absolutely beautiful night for our game of the week in Fox 9 Town Ball Tour. Curveball on the outside corner, and 1-1. One ball, one strike. Schrader ready again and comes home. Another breaking ball a little bit low, and the count 2-1. Two balls, one strike. Jonas will pop this one up foul, and the count at 2-2 now. Two balls, two strikes. Rockies scored both of their runs in the second inning on three hits and a farming error. Tyler Schrader ready. His pitch, a swing and a miss. Out on strikes is David Jonas, and two outs. That ball dove down in the dirt, and Jonas waved at it. We'll bring pitcher Thad Leeser to the play. Thad Leeser, ground ball to third in his only at-bat tonight. Yeah, Schrader kicks, delivers high for a ball, 1-0. One ball, no strikes. Pitch inside, and 2-0 to Leeser. Top of the third inning. 2-0 Cold Spring Rockies. As the pitch comes home, inside to Thad Leeser, now 3-0. Three balls, no strikes. The kick, the pitch. There's a strike called, and 3-1. Cole Fuchs waiting on deck for the Rockies. A 3-1. Leeser will follow it back and out of play, and the count full at 3-2. Three balls, two strikes. Two outs, nobody on. 3-2 offering. On the inside corner, strike three called on that breaking ball. And that'll do it for the Rockies in the third. Nothing across, no runs, no hits, no errors. No one left on base. 2.5 innings, the Cold Spring Rockies 2. Farming nothing, more game of the week in 1.5.
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0: Farming Flames. It'll be Holthaus, Miller, and Bennett Hilla, the 8, 9, and 1 hitters. And Holthaus at the plate with a count now of no balls, 2 strikes. 0-2. Holthaus in right field tonight. Matt Leeser on the mound. Holthaus chops this one in the infield over at third. Trying to make a play is Brady Weber, and he can't. And see what the official score does. Going to give him a hit. And a hit for the Farming Flames. That was a tough play for Brady Weber. If he gets it, he maybe gets the speedy Holthaus. I'll bring Cameron Miller to the plate. Cam Miller at first base tonight. And the pitch, low and inside, a ball, 1-0. One ball, no strikes. Holthaus take the lead. Brinker holds him there at first. Pitch by Thad Leeser. Ground ball to Bacchus at second. The flip to short over to first. Safe at first, says the plate umpire. So they get the lead runner, 4-6. Cam Miller becomes the base runner. One out, and to the top of the order in Bennett Hilla. Bennett struck out in his first at-bat. As Jake Brinker holding base runner Miller, and the throw to first back safely is Cameron Miller. That wind, we still see evidence of it coming in from right center field. Not maybe as strong as it was at game time. Pitches low to Hilla. Count 1 ball, no strikes. 1-0 the count. Leeser comes home with a high fastball and the count 0. You're just joining us, our game of the week. We're in the bottom of the third inning. 2-0, Cold Spring Rockies leading Farming. Farming with one on, one out. Leeser's pitch. Hilla rips this one foul. Hits the fascia of the backstop. Comes back onto the playing surface. And the count at 2 balls and a strike now to Bennett. Isaac Nett waiting on deck for Farming. The pitch popped up over by the third base dugout, and it's going to go out of play. So Hilla, just a long strike for Bennett, and 2 balls, 2 strikes. 2-2 the count. Two balls, 2 strikes. Miller takes his lead at first and the pitch. And Hilla gives this one a ride to left center field. Back by the fence. And caught out there by the left fielder for the Rockies. So that was given a long ride, but Cole Fuchs on the berm again makes the catch for the out. Been a few balls that have gone to the berm tonight, and again, Hilla giving that one a ride. So with two down, that'll bring Isaac Nett to the plate. Isaac, his first at-bat tonight, popped up to the third baseman. Miller takes his lead yet, and the pitch to Nett rips that past Miller, who had a lunge back at it. That just about took his head off. Nett drills a single, Farming second hit of the inning. And the Flames with runners at first and second. And then bring the big E up, Ethan Navardil. And David Jonas out to have a word with right-hander Thad Leeser. David saying, yeah, you know who this guy is. Nope. Now Ethan went back to the dugout a little bit. I don't know who he talked to. But Ethan steps into the batter's box. Got the fans buzzing at least. Two on and two out. Looking at the right fielder, Brady Lynn. He is right back by the fence in right field. As Navratil swings and misses strike one. That one was headed for Trappers if he hits it. 0-1 the count. Thad Leeser ready again on the mound. Looks back to second once, twice, and comes home. Ethan will take outside for a ball and 1-1. One ball, one strike. 2-0 Rockies here in the bottom of the third. Pitch outside again and 2-1. Two balls, one strike. Navratil. Wonder how heavy that bat is he swings. That's a big piece of lumber he's got there. Another swing and a miss. Leeser changed speeds on him that time. And 2-2. Two balls, two strikes. Miller over at second, net at first. Ready on the mound, Leeser. Thad comes home. Pitches high and the count full at 3-2. Cody Foray on deck for farming. Three balls, two strikes. Leeser kicks and delivers. The runner's off, and this one's popped up. Shallow right field. Lynn coming hard. Going out is the second baseman. He can't make the catch. It's going to score one. And I don't know why Isaac Nett was not going there. He should have scored easily. But Dale Schrader held him up. And so Miller comes across to score. As Eli Bacchus went out, he gave up on it. Brady Lynn coming in, he couldn't get to it. He was playing so deep. And the Flames squeeze a run out of it. Miller scores. Give Navratil a hit. And that'll bring Cody Foray to the plate. Navratil ends up on first. That's it. In the pitch. Strike called and 0-1. Well, it's one strike. Two to one, Rockies leading farming here in the third. Foray takes a low for a ball and 1-1. One ball, one strike. Thad Leeser righties himself. The pitch is down and away and 2-1. Two balls, one strike. Center fielder Tyler Geisinger playing in a shadow now out there, as is Brady Lynn in right. Foray will take outside and 3-1. Three balls, one strike. Thad Leeser kicks and delivers. In Foray, ground ball to short. One hop coming up with it. The throw to first in time to get Cody Foray. They're going to say safe at first. He was off the bag. So safe at first. We're going to get a pinch runner for Foray. So that goes an error on the shortstop. As Van Erp had an opportunity to go to second, but with that little bit of a bobble and the ball hit the ground after he bobbled it, he still had an opportunity to get Foray, and he just made a bad throw. That'll score net. It's now 2-2. Navratil stays at second. As at the plate, it's Tyler Schrader. Tyler, with a strike on him, takes a ball and 1-1. One ball, one strike. Kobe Mergen running down on the field for Ray. There's a strike called in 1-2 now to Tyler Schrader. One ball, two strikes. Brinker chooses not to hold Mergen. Navratil is lead at second. And the Schrader ground ball foul down the first baseline. And a count at 1-2 yet. Greg Holthaus coaching over at first base. 1-2 the count. Two outs, pitch to Schrader. Outside and the count 2-2. Two balls, two strikes. Thad Leeser, long inning for him. Delivers Schrader, ground ball up the middle. Van Erp flips to Bacchus, and that'll do it for the Flames here in the third. But they come up with two runs on three hits. It was one farming error and two men left on base. Three in the books here at Schlepper Brothers Field. It's Farming 2, Cold Spring Rockies 2. We're back in 1.5.
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Top of the fourth inning from Farming, our game of the week tonight. It's Cole Fuchs leading it off for the Cold Spring Rockies. He'll follow the first pitch out of play in the count 0-1. It'll be Fuchs, Jake Brinker, and Brady Weber facing Tyler Schrader. For the Rockies so far, they have four hits tonight. Farming with three hits. And Fuchs pops this one up. Cody Ferre giving chase, and it lands right in front of the backstop. And the count at 0-2. The ball, it's two strikes. Cody Ferre didn't pick that one up right away, and finally Tyler Schrader said, "Cody, straight up, it's right above you." 0-2 the count. Seeing more and more shadows coming across the field now. As Schrader kicks and delivers. Fuchs another foul ball. This one down the right field line in the corner. And Holthaus chases it right by the bullpen mound down in that right field corner. Two-two our score if you're just joining us, our Chasm Game of the Week, top of the fourth inning. Cole Fuchs at the plate, the pitch, another foul by Cole as he stays alive. He and Schrader battling here. Fuchs will go back into the box. And the pitch by Schrader. Low for a ball. And 1-2 now. One ball, two strikes. The pitch, and Fuchs gives this one a ride. Deep left center field, back by the fence. It goes off the base of the fence. Quickly back into the infield, but Cole Fuchs picking up his second hit of the night. That a double off the base of the fence, the deepest part of this park. Out there in left center field. So a leadoff double here in the inning. That'll bring Jake Brinker to the plate. Brinker, base hit in his first at bat tonight. And he bloops this one over the second baseman Sunderman's head into right field. Fuchs will move to third. And the Rockies have first and third, nobody out here in the fourth inning. And that'll bring Brady Weber to the plate. Farming tied this one up in the bottom of the third, but the Rockies have come out with their hitting shoes on here in the fourth.

0: Randy Rothstein with you tonight. Zach Nelson producing our game back at our sports studios in Albany. Thank you for being with us. Schrader's pitch and another foul back and out of play. And the count at a ball and two strikes now. 1-2. First and third. The pitch, curveball, just a little bit low that time. And the count at 2-2. Two balls, two strikes. Schrader comes home. Weber fouls it back and out of play. Count stays 2-2. So the battle continues. And the kids are making some money with foul balls tonight. I kind of figured that, and there was another supporter of foul balls here. Dan Ray told me, well, you keep track of that. He'll foot the bill. But it's going to get the kids chasing foul balls, that's for sure. Two balls, two strikes as Weber fouls another one off, and I think Dan Ray will be having a discussion with Brady Weber after the game. First and third, the pitch to Weber. And again, another foul out of play. Two balls, two strikes. The pitch by Schrader. Weber, line drive, caught by Navratil. It's short. Whoa, Ethan went up in the air. It hit the mid of his glove. The ball came down, and he caught it as it was coming off of his glove. Nice catch. Line out by Weber. One out. Runners remain at first and third. That'll bring Brady Lynn to the plate. Brady had a big double. That would score the first run. And he gets hit by a pitch from Schrader, and that's going to load him up. And back to the top of the order we go. So the base is loaded, and now Dale Schrader out to have a word with his right-hander. While we have some time here, let's mention our Game of the Week sponsors. The Albany Chrysler Center, the Greenwald Pub, Promotional Resources Incorporated over in St. Joe, Dairyland Supply of Sox Center, Albany Fiber Communications, Gilk Services of Richmond, Albany and Richmond A&W, Worms Lumber and Ready Mix in New Munich, Sox Center, and Long Prairie. 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They bring us our Game of the Week here tonight on KASM Radio. Lengthy discussion with Tyler Schrader out on the mound in the infield because it's back to the top of the order for the Rockies and Jordan New. Jordan New 0 for 2 tonight out of his leadoff spot.
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0: Jordan, a strikeout and reached on an error by Bray Nyke at third. Bases juiced. 2-2 ball game, one out. And the pitch from Schrader is low for a ball, 1-0. One ball, no strikes. From the stretch, the pitch, there's a fastball across the plate, and the count, one ball, one strike. 1-1 the count. Pitch high, and 2-1. Two balls, one strike on deck, Tyler Geislinger. They'll make it Luke Van Erp, then Tyler. Luke Van Erp on deck. 2-1 pitch to New is outside and 3-1. Nowhere to put Jordan New here in the fourth inning. 2-2 our score.

0: Schrader kicks and delivers. There's a strike called, and now 3-2. The count is full. Three balls, two strikes. The pitch inside, ball four, and that's going to force in a run. So coming across to score, it's Cole Fuchs, making it 3-2. Cold Spring. On to third goes Jake Brinker. Over at second, Brady Lynn. And Jordan New now at first. And here's Luke Van Erp. Luke 0 for 2 tonight. Fastball at the letters and strike one. The ball is one strike. The pitch, low and outside, and 1-1. One ball, one strike. Base is loaded for the Rockies, still only one out. And Van Erp follows the breaking ball off, and the count at a ball and two strikes now. 1-2. Van Erp, right on top of that plate again. He stands, breaking ball high. That goes off of Perret's glove. That's going to score Jake Brinker, making it 4-2 on the wild pitch by Tyler Schrader. And still only one out as those other two base runners move to second and third. Tyler Schrader ready on the mound. And the pitch. Van Erp will follow this one. Back. Out of play. And the count at 2-2 yet to Van Erp. Two balls, two strikes. 4-2 our score. Pitch low. Cody Perret, nice stop. And the count's going to be full at 3-2 now to Van Erp. Three balls, two strikes. Tyler Schrader sets and delivers. And Van Erp gives this one a ride. Left field, making the catch out there is Hilla. Back into the infield, but tagging and scoring for the Rockies. Jordan New, or actually is Brady Lynn, and New hangs on at second. So sacrifice fly by Van Erp. That'll bring Tyler Geislinger to the plate with two outs. Two outs, Tyler Geislinger tonight, 1-2. Three balls, two strikes. The pitch, Geislinger will take high for a ball and 1-0. One ball, no strikes. Pitch on the way. Geislinger gives this one a ride to right center field, back by the fence, and diving and into the fence, makes a great catch. Wow, what a running catch by Isaac Nett to take possibly a home run ball away from Tyler Geislinger. Nett with the catch of the night, and that'll do it for the Rockies in the fourth inning. They come up with three runs in the inning, three runs on two hits, no farming errors, and one left on base. We played 3.5. It's Rockies 5, Farming 2. More baseball coming up in 1.5.
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0: Lead off the fourth inning for Farming. They find themselves down 5-2 to the Cold Spring Rockies. First pitch of ball, there's a strike call to Drew. And 1-1. Drew struck out in his only at bat against Thad Leeser tonight. Pitches outside and 2-1. Leeser so far has struck out two, walked one, given up the three hits to Farming. 2-1, Kramlett swings and misses and 2-2 now. Two balls, two strikes. Thad Leeser ready on the mound and the 2-2. Here's a ground ball, squid to first. Brinker has it. He'll flip to Leeser. 3-1 on the putout of Drew Kramlett. Bring Bray Knight to the plate. Braden. Ground ball out in his only at bat tonight. Right-handed hitter is Braden Eink. Thad Leeser comes home. Pitch missing his catcher as it goes to the backstop. And the count at 1-0. One ball, no strikes. We're in the bottom of the fourth inning. Leeser ready, and his pitch. Here's a drive to the right field. Brady Lynn coming in, makes the catch on the run. Thought for a moment it maybe was going to drop in front of Lynn, but his speed caught up to it, and quickly two outs for Farming. Gonna bring Carson Holthaus to the plate. Carson with one of the three hits tonight by Farming. That was an infield hit by Holthaus. And this one, fly ball center field, takes that first pitch. Geislinger's got a beat on it, makes the catch for the out, and that'll do it for the Flames in the fourth. They go quickly, no runs, no hits, no errors, no one left on base. Four in the books here at Schlaper Brothers Field. It's 5-2. Cold Spring Rockies leading Farming. We're back in 1.5.
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0: All right, we got a pitching change for the Farming Flames. Bennett Hill coming on in relief of Tyler Schrader here in the fifth inning. So Schrader going those first four, giving up all five runs. So Hilla out on the mound. Tyler Schrader will go to first. Cam Miller will go to left field. 5-2 and Bennett will face David Jonas to start the fifth inning off. This game scheduled for nine innings tonight. David so far tonight, 0-2, fly ball and a strikeout as Hilla's pitch, strike called and 0-1. No balls, one strike. Here's a ground ball hit to second base. Sunderman has it, his throw to first in time. Ooh, as Jonas went tumbling over the base. Did a somersault. So appears he's all right. He's already wearing a boot-like on his ankle. Bootleg cast. Jonas hustling it out. He's retired 4-3 in the play. Gotta bring Thad Leeser to the plate. Thad takes ball 1-0. Thad so far tonight 0-2. He'll his pitch inside. And the count 2-0. Just a little piece of sunshine across the middle of the field. Otherwise, the entire field is in shadows right now. Two balls, no strikes to count to Thad Leeser. Hill already and delivers. Pitches high. Actually, that was ball four, so he walks him. Four straight pitches. Minnesota Twins leading Detroit 4-3. That's in the top of the sixth inning. Here it's Cole Fuchs. Fuchs has had a night, 2-for-2, double, two runs scored. As Hilla comes home, and Fuchs takes high for a ball, 1-0. One ball, no strikes. 1 out. And the pitch is low. 2-0, two balls, no strikes. Two oh the count. Pitch to Fuchs high and 3-0. Three balls, no strikes. Thad Leeser, the base runner at first. There's a strike called and 3-1. Three won the count. Hilla looks down to Cody Ferray. 5-2 our score. Cold Spring Rockies with the lead. There's strike two called and the count full now 3-2. Waiting on deck, Jake Brinker. 3-2. Going is Leeser, and the pitch is low for a ball. So back-to-back walks by Bennett Hilla. And now Brinker makes his way to the plate. Leeser with the walk, Fuchs with the walk, Brinker, 2-for-2 tonight for Jake. Hill's pitch, there is a strike and 0-1. No balls, one strike. Five, two our score, Cold Spring Rockies. Brinker, fly ball to center field. Isaac Nett coming in on it, makes the catch for the second out. So two outs. And to the plate, Brady Weber. Weber 0-for-2 tonight. Batting with two on and two out. Tyler Schrader comes home, and Weber takes a strike and 0-1. I'd say a few people have left tonight, but we still got a great crowd on hand as this game is in the top of the fifth inning. Pitch high for a ball. Cody Ferre has that pop out of his glove straight up in the air, and he'll barehand it as the ball is coming down. All in like one fluid motion. One ball, one strike. Foul tip by Brady Weber. And 1-2 now. A ball and two strikes. Five-two Rockies with the lead. Bennett Hill's pitch. Fuchs a foul ball to the backstop. And the count 1-2. One ball, two strikes. Leading from second, it's Thad Leeser over at first, Cole Fuchs. And Hill's pitch. Another foul ball to the backstop. And a count 1-2. One ball, two strikes. Curveball just a little bit high and 2-2. Brady Weber has made farming pitchers work tonight. Every at-bat, he has taken his share of pitches. The 2-2. Foul ball. This is going to get out of play. So the count stays 2-2. Hilla shaking off one sign. Ferre goes to the second. Two balls, two strikes, two outs, two on. The pitch. And a swing and a miss. Weber down on strikes, and that'll end the fifth inning for the Rockies. No runs, no hits, no errors, two left on base. 4.5 innings. It's the Cold Spring Rockies 5. Farming 2. We're back with more Game of the Week in 1.5.
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0: Brad Hilla, Isaac Knett, Labatt 4 Farming. Our sun is behind some of those trees that are out to the west of us here as Miller takes a strike called and 0-1. Miller, one at bat so far tonight, bounced into a fielder's choice. Thad Leeser begins his fifth inning of work. There's strike two called and 0-2 now to Cameron Miller. No balls, two strikes. Full day of festivities here at Schlaper Brothers Field. Town Ball Tour, Fox 9's Town Ball Tour. Part of these festivities today, one ball, two strikes the count. And Thad Leeser delivers, and a ground ball to short. Big hop for Van Erp across the diamond, and 6-3 on the putout. Hit it solid, but right at Van Erp. That'll bring up leadoff hitter Bennett Hilla. Bennett, 0-2 so far tonight against Thad Leeser. And he hits a ground ball to second. Bacchus on the grass, whips it and throws it over the head of Jake Brinker. Hilla has to hustle back to first base. Safe at first as David Jonas was backing that one up. But Eli Bacchus had that one sail on him. The throw as he spun, he did a 360, and yep, that ball just sailed. That'll be a throwing error on Bacchus. So one out, one on. Here's Isaac Knett. Knett, 1-for-2 tonight. Base hit to right in his last at bat. We've lost most of the breeze we've had earlier. So most of that breeze is gone. As Knett takes a ball low and 1-0. 1-0 the count. Ethan Navardil on deck. The lead by Hilla. Knett tries to put a bunt down that third baseline, and it goes foul as playing way back was Weber, way behind the third base bag, and now the count 1-1. See if Weber comes in at all. Knett do that again. Here's Leeser's pitch, and Knett fly ball down the left field line. That'll go out of play. And the count, 1-2. 1-2 the count. 5-2 our score here, bottom of the fifth inning. Your Chasm game of the week tonight. Randy Rothstein with you. Zach Nelson producing our game back at our sports studios in Albany. Thad Leeser on the mound, delivers to Knett, low and outside. The count is 2-2. Two balls, two strikes. Two the count. Leeser's pitch, Knett another foul ball back and out of play. Will that one find the cemetery here or not? Pretty close to it. Two balls, two strikes. He has Isaac Knett back into the box. Hilla his lead at first, being held there by Brinker. Thad Leeser kicks and delivers. Knett another foul ball, this time down the first baseline. Coach Jeff Mergen is now in that box. Greg Holthaus was there before. Oh, my. Yeah. Two balls, two strikes. The pitch on the way. Another ground ball. Oh, Jake Brinker nails it. At first, grabs it. The throw to second, not in time. But what a scoop by Jake Brinker over at first base on a hot shot by Nett. He stepped on the bag, and then he tried to get the base runner Hilla out and made that a very close play. And with one umpire right now, tough to see, but that was bang, bang at second. So Nett out, three unassisted. Hilla goes to second. Two outs, Ethan Navratil at the plate. Ethan, one for one tonight, walk. And the pitch by Leaser is outside of ball, 1-0. One ball, no strikes, two outs. Some activity in the Rockies bullpen. Bottom of the fifth inning. Here's Navratil giving this one a ride. Back by the fence and caught by Brady Lynn. Lynn off the fence makes the catch. Brady Lynn takes that home run away from Ethan Navratil. No runs, no hits, an error, and one left on base. We played five here in Farming. Cold Spring Rockies 5, Farming 2, more baseball in 1.5.
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0: Top of the sixth inning here at Schlaper Brothers Field as the Cold Spring Rockies will send Brady Lynn to the plate, Jordan New, and Luke Vanner facing Bennett Hilla. Brady Lynn so far tonight, 1-for-1 with a double and was hit by a pitch in his last at bat, has scored a run. The ball's one strike. As Lynn drives this one past Sunderman at second into center field, a base hit. Solid single by Brady Lynn, who's now 2-for-2. And here's Jordan New. Going to get a coach over at first. Rockies didn't have anybody out there, but coming out there, Evan Atchison. He'll coach first. Top of the sixth inning, one on, nobody out. Pitch two. Jordan New is a strike call, 0-1. Bray Knight getting on the grass over at third, anticipating a bunt. 5-2 ball game. Rockies maybe looking for a little insurance. Luke Vanner up on deck. Going is Lynn. Here's the throw to second. Not nearly in time, and steal by Brady Lynn. One ball, one strike to Jordan New, who's the DH tonight for Cold Spring. New ground ball, deep short. Navratil is going to go to third, and safe and under the tag is Brady Lynn. Throw was high. Had that throw been down by the dirt, I think they would have got him. But Lynn taking a chance, going to third on a ground ball. And really, I think Ethan knew, too, that might have been his only play as a speedy. Jordan knew he was going to beat it out going to first. Goes an infield single. Jordan New. Van Erp at the plate. Van Erp so far tonight, 0-for-2. Sacrifice fly. Batting again with runners at first and third for the Rockies. Nobody out. Hill is pitched. There's a strike called and one ball, one strike. 1-1. Town Ball Tour. First summer game for Fox 9, and yeah, they were out here all day today, too, doing live updates. Pitch is low for a ball, and 2-1. Two balls, one strike to Luke Van Erp. 5-2. Rockies with the lead. First and third. Hill's pitch, high for a ball, and now 3-1. 3 balls, 1 strike. Bennett Hilla kicks, delivers. Here's a ground ball up the middle. Ethan Navratil steps on the bag, goes to first. In time. That's an unassisted 6 and then a 6-3 play. Scoring from third is Brady Lynn, making it 6-2. Two outs. And coming up to the plate, Tyler Geislinger. Geislinger takes a strike, 0-1. Geislinger had potentially a home run ball stolen by Isaac Nett in his last at-bat. Rips a single to left field. Miller up with it and back into the infield. Tyler, 2-for-4 already tonight. That'll bring catcher David Jonas to the plate. Jonas 0-for-3. Rockies with 3 hits in the inning. As Hilla comes home and Jonas shot to short. Navratil fields the one hopper. Throws to second. They get the force. 6-4 on the force. And that'll do it for the Rockies here in the sixth. They come up with a run on three hits, no errors, and one man left on base. 5.5 in the books here at Schlaefer Brothers Field. It's 6-2. The Cold Spring Rockies with the lead over Farming. We're back in 1.5.
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0: 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Randy Rothstein with you tonight at Schlaper Brothers Field. 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They trail 6-2 now. As coming up with a run in the top of the sixth inning were the Rockies. Ferray so far tonight, 0-2. Thad Leeser's first pitch, a strike to Ferray. Now pitch goes wide and the count 1-1. Comes all the way back to David Jonas. 1-1. Thad Leeser works from the stretch with nobody on and again misses his catcher. And the count, 2-2. 2-1 the count. Two outs, 1-1. Pitch on the way. Here's Ferray, ground ball to third. Up with it is Weber. Across the diamond in time to get Cody Ferray. And 5-3 on the putout. That'll bring Tyler Schrader to the plate. Tyler Schrader, 0-2 so far tonight. Thad Leeser has pitched well. 2 runs on 3 hits so far. Through 5 1/3. There's a strike called and 0-1. Was a little activity in the Rocky bullpen earlier. I would imagine some point tonight we'll see a relief pitcher for that, but it's pitched very well. Here's Schrader, a foul ball right over our heads. And the count at 0-2. No balls, 2 strikes. O-2 the count to Schrader. A pitch and a swing and a miss. Tyler goes down on strikes. 2 outs. And that'll bring designated hitter Drew Kramlett to the plate. Kramlett, 0-2. All 1 the count to Kramlett. Thad Leeser ready, and his pitch. There's strike 2 and 0-2. The ball, it's 2 strikes. Two outs, nobody on for Farming. And that pitch just a little bit outside to Drew. Twins have grabbed a run on the Tigers. They lead 5-3 in the seventh. As the skies get darker, the lights on here at Schlaper Brothers Field, and what a beautiful night it is. Here's Kramlett drilling it down the right field line. Lynn will cut this one up and into the corner. Throw comes back into the infield. The relay is high, and Drew gets a double out of it. 2-out double for Drew Kramlett. And Dale Schrader checking if he's okay. That'll bring Braden Eink to the plate. Kramlett DHing tonight for Owen Sunderman, the second baseman. And the count, no balls and a strike. 0-1 the count. Here's the Leeser's pitch. That's low. And the count, 1-1. 1-1. We're going to have the Menor Corps singing a Take Me Out to the Ball Game rendition. The seventh inning stretch tonight. Here's a foul tip by Braden Eink. And the count, 1-2. Whatever's left of the Menor Corps, I said that I have seen there's a few of them that have stuck around yet. 1-2, 2-1. Thad Leeser's pitch outside. Here's the throw back to second, and not in time is Kramlett. That's going to be a very difficult call for one umpire. Even come close at making a call. Pitcher's in the way. Got to be pretty obvious. 2-2. Here's foul by Braden Eink. Out of play. Count stays 2-2. Your Chasm game of the week. Here on KASM Radio. Ready on the mound, Thad Leeser, the 2-2. Little bit low in the count, full now, 3-2 to Braden Eink. On deck, it's Carson Holthaus. Leeser looks down to David Jonas. And his pitch, swing and a miss. Eink out on strikes. That'll do it for the Flames here in the sixth inning. No runs, no errors, one left base. We played six here at Schlaefer Brothers Field. 6-2, Cold Spring Rockies with the lead. We're back in 1.5.
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0: 7th for the Cold Spring Rockies. He'll be followed by Cole Fuchs and Jake Brinker as Bennett Hilla begins 2-0 to Thad, and now 3-0. Thad Leeser, his first at-bat against Bennett Hilla, walked on 4 straight. There's a strike called, and now 3-1. 3 balls, 1 strike. And inside, ball 4. Leeser, second walk of the night. And it'll bring Cole Fuchs to the plate. Cole so far tonight, 2-for-2 with a walk. 6-2, the Cold Spring Rockies leading Farming. Cole Fuchs takes high for a ball, 1-0. 1 ball, no strikes. As Hilla comes home, high again, and 2-0. 2 balls, no strikes. Jake Brinker waiting on deck. ...2-0 the count. Here's a fly ball left field. That's going to drop in for a base hit. And Fuchs now 3-for-3 as going to third is Leeser. He's not going to stop as the throw comes in. That'll be an error on Cameron Miller out in left field. Go along with the hit by Fuchs. And it's now 7-2. So, hitting an air. And coming in to score, Thad Leeser, making it 7-2. And here's Jake Brinker. Brinker, 2-for-3 so far tonight. Pitches high for a ball, 1-0. 1 ball, no strikes. Hill's pitch. Brinker follows it back and out of play in the count, 1-1. 1 ball, 1 strike. Pitch on the way to Brinker, high per ball, and 2-1. 2 balls, 1 strike to Jake Brinker. And inside, 3-1 from Bennett Hilla. 3 balls, 1 strike. Here's a squib foul over by the Farming dugout there in that third base dugout. And the count full at 3-2. 3 balls, 2 strikes. 1 on, nobody out for Cold Spring in the 7th. Hill's pitch. Brinker slashes it into left field. That's a base hit. On his way to third is Fuchs and Jake Brinker. His third hit of the night. And that'll bring Brady Weber to the plate. Cody Frey out to have a word with right-hander Bennett Hilla. First and third for the Rockies. Seven to two, the score. Frey back to the home plate area. Yes, Brady Weber digs into the batter's box. Fuchs over at third, Brinker at first. Pitch on the way inside to Brady Weber in 1-0. 1 ball, no strikes. Pitch coming, there's a strike and 1-1. 1 ball, 1 strike, Brady Lynn on deck. 8-1. We're in the top of the seventh inning. Nobody out for the Rockies. They're strike two and 1-2. A ball and two strikes. Here's Weber, ground ball to third. Inks got it to second for one. The relay to first, not in time. Fuchs will score, making it 8-2. So Weber getting a RBI on that ground ball. Fielder's choice, 5-4. One out. And Brady Lynn to the plate. Brady has done some damage out of this number 9 spot tonight. He is 2-for-2. He's been on base, was hit by a pitch. Throw to first. Brady Weber back safely. Pitch to Lynn is low for a ball. And 1-0 on deck. It's Jordan New. One ball, no strikes. Eight to two, your score. Cold Spring Rockies with the lead. The pitch is high for a ball. And 2-0. Two balls, no strikes. Hilla looks to first. Pitch low and 3-0. Three balls, no strikes. There's a fastball for a strike and 3-1. Three, one to count. One out. And the pitch high, ball four. So Brady Lynn walks. He's been on base all four times tonight. On to second goes Brady Weber and Dale Schrader making his way out of the dugout. And we're going to see a pitching change for the Farming Flames here in the seventh inning with one out. With the pitching change, let's take a one-minute timeout.
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All right, so it looks like Axton Orbeck is coming on in relief of Bennett Hilla. Bennett's going to stay in the ball game. Probably will go back. No, he's going to stay in the infield the way it looks. So Axton Orbeck now on the mound. We'll see where Hilla actually ends up. Looks like Bray Nyck's in yet. Ethan Navratil's in yet. Schrader's in yet. So all likelihood, Bennett Hill is going to go to second base for Owen Sunderman. And Axton Orbeck will be DH for right now. All right. So that has done it. He'll face Jordan New with the runners at first and second. Brady Weber's over at second and first. Brady Lynn, two runs in here in the seventh already. It's now 8-2 Rockies. And the pitch from Axton Orbeck outside of ball, 1-0. One ball, no strikes. Orbeck works from the stretch. His fastball is a strike and 1-1. One ball, one strike. Runners there leads. Orbeck's pitch there, strike two and 1-2. One ball, two strikes.

0: Banerp so far tonight. 0 for 3, sacrifice fly, scored a run. Axton Orbeck kicks and delivers. It's a little low for a ball, and 2-0. Two balls, no strikes. Pitch. Here's Van Erp. Ground ball to short. Navratil has it. The second for the force, and that'll do it for the Rockies in the seventh. They come up with two runs in the inning on one hit. There was one error and two left on base. We played 6.5. It's the Cold Spring Rockies 8 and Farming 2. We're going to take a 1.5 minute timeout. We'll be back with more baseball here on Cassidy.
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0: Cold Spring Winter Corps providing us with some patriotic music. We'll join them.

get back, so it's root root for the home team. If they don't win, it's a shame. Or it's one, two, three strikes, you're

0: There you go. The Cold Spring Mentor Corps, part of the Town Ball Tour, as they entertain the crowd tonight with God Bless America. And Take Me Out to the Ball Game, our music tonight here on KASM Radio. Going to get back to the ball game now as we head to the bottom of the seventh inning. In the bottom of the seventh inning for the Farming Flames, looks like Evan Atchison has come on in relief. Evan Atchison now throwing, so gives way to Thad Leeser. I believe Eli Buckus is out of the game too now, and Thad Leeser will go over to second. So Evan Atchison, big tall right-hander here in the seventh inning. Our score, 8-2. 8-2. Rockies with the lead. Donis down to second base. And we're ready to go. As for Farming, it'll be Carson Holthaus, Cameron Miller, and Bennett Hill, the scheduled hitters against Atchison. Holthaus into the box. Atchison will work from the stretch too, just like Thad Leeser did. And the pitch, a ball, 1-0. One ball, no strikes. Atchison comes home, and a swing and a miss by Holthaus, strike one. One ball, one strike. Eight to two, Cold Spring Rockies leading. Pitch inside, a ball, and 2-1. Two balls, one strike. Atchison kicks and delivers, and another swing. This time a foul tip into the mitt of David Jonas, and 2-2. Two balls, two strikes. Bottom of the seventh. Fastball just missing low and away, and the count full at 3-2. Three balls, two strikes. Atchison's pitch. Holthaus pops this one up foul. That'll find the fan section here, and the count at 3-2 yet. 3-2. Holthaus leading off the seventh. And a dry field coming in, making the catch out there in left field is Cole Fuchs, and one out. So one down, and Cameron Miller steps into the box. Bennett Hill on deck. Cam Miller hit the ball hard tonight so far, but he's 0 for 2. Atchison comes home. Fastball at the knees, strike one. 0-1 the count. Atchison gets ready, and a foul tip by Miller into the mitt of Jonas. And 0-2. No balls, two strikes. No balls, two strikes. And Miller swings and misses. He goes down on strikes. Two outs. That'll bring Bennett Hill to the plate. Bennett so far tonight, 0 for 3. And a swing and a miss by Bennett, strike one. Farming with four hits tonight, three in one inning, three in the third when they scored their two runs. Pitches outside, a ball and 1-1. One ball, one strike. Evan Atchison delivers, and here's a ground ball to third. In on the grass is Weber. Hard throw to first in time to get Hill, and that'll do it for the Flames in the seventh. No runs, no hits, no errors, no one left on. Seven in the books. It's the Cold Spring Rockies 8, Farming 2. More baseball coming up in 1.5.
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0: Top of the eighth inning, and Axton Orbeck on the mound delivers to Tyler Geislinger. Ball, there's a strike called, and 1-1. One ball, one strike. Geislinger check swing. They called strike two, and 1-2 now to Geislinger. Randy Rothstein with you tonight on AM 1150, 107.7 FM, 105.5 HD2. We're streaming online at mychasm.com. Thank you for joining us here on Your Dependable Neighbor. As the 1-2 pitch coming to Geislinger, gives it a ride to straightaway center field. Nett's got a beat on it. Makes the catch for out number one. Had some balls hit hard tonight. One for each team to the fence where the outfielders making great catches. Right on top of the fence. Up to the plate, David Jonas. But nothing has left the park yet tonight. Jonas, 0 for 4. And a strike call to David and 0-1. Walds, one strike. 8-2 our score in the eighth. Pitch is outside from Orbeck. And the count to add a ball and a strike. 1-1 the count. With one out, Orbeck's pitch. A little bit low. 2-1. Two balls, one strike. Here's Jonas giving it a ride. Left field and gone. David Jonas over the 350 sign in left center field has made this a 9-2 Rocky lead. Solo shot here in the eighth inning. And it'll bring Thad Leeser to the plate.
1: Now adding number 10, Thad Leeser.
0: David playing into his 40s here and still hitting the ball, catching today. As Leeser sends this one into the left field corner, there to make the catch, though. Actually, it bounces in front of him, so it's going to be a single. We've got a new left fielder, two for farming, so single for Leeser. And up at the plate, Cole Fuchs. Pitch to Fuchs. There's a strike called, and 0-1 to Fuchs. From Axton Orbeck. Rockies have scored two in the second, three in the fourth, one in the sixth, two in the seventh, and one in the eighth so far. It's a single to right or to left field by Cole Fuchs. He's got three hits, make it four hits tonight. Cole Fuchs does a four-hit night and a walk. Been on base five times. That'll bring Jake Brinker to the plate.
1: First baseman, Jake Brinker.
0: Pitch to Jake in the dirt, ball one. One ball, no strikes. Got the Rockies for 13 hits tonight. As Brinker takes outside a ball, 1-0. Make it 2-0. Two balls, no strikes the count to Jake Brinker. Waiting on deck, Brady Weber. One out. Orbeck's pitch inside and 3-0. Three balls, no strikes. Axton Orbeck looking back to second, and he comes home. Pitches low and inside, ball four, and everybody moves up a base. That'll load him up for number eight hitter Brady Weber.
1: Third baseman, number 9, Brady Weber.
0: Weber so far tonight, 0 for 4. Been on base, a couple fielder's choices. Got him on base. Scored a run. Pitches low and outside a ball. 1-0. 1-0 the count. Pitch inside and 2-0. Two balls, no strikes. 9-2 our score here in the eighth. Bases loaded, corners in for Farming. Weber will take a strike and 2-1. Two balls, one strike. Top of the eighth inning. Pitch from Orbeck. Weber will follow this one off. And the count, two balls, two strikes. 2-2 the count. Axton Orbeck kicks and delivers, and just outside. Count full at 3-2. Three balls, two strikes. Pitch on the way. Inside ball 4, that'll force in a run. It's back-to-back walks by Axton Orbeck. Got the first batter of the inning. On a fly ball. Since then, Jonas has homered. Back-to-back singles by Leeser and Fuchs. Two consecutive walks. Fuchs over to third. Brinker to second. On at first, Brady Weber. And here's Brady Lynn. And Lynn, no stranger to the base paths tonight. He's been on 4 times. 2-for-2. Hit by pitch and a walk. It's now 10-2. And the pitch by Axton Orbeck. A swing and a miss by Lynn. Strike 1. 10-2. Lynn swings and misses. Strike 2. And while it's 2 strikes, ball gets away from Axton Orbeck. Quickly hustles after it. Ready on the mound, Axton Orbeck with one out, a swing and a miss, and Lynn goes down on strikes. Second out of the inning. And we'll go back to the top. Eighth man to bat in the inning, that's Jordan New. New so far tonight, 1-for-4. First pitch in the dirt, ball 1, 1-0. One ball, no strikes. Jordan New, left-handed hitter, in the batter's box, and the pitch is inside a ball. Two balls, no strikes to New. Axton Orbeck kicks, delivers. There's a strike and 2-1. Fox 9's Town Ball Tour. Getting close to putting a wrap on it tonight. The pitch by Orbeck, high, and now the count at 3-1. Three balls, one strike. Ready on the mound, Orbeck. He'll come home. There's strike 2 called, and the count full at 3-2. Stay tuned Sunday during the Dick Putz Show. We'll let you know our next Chasm game of the week next weekend. The 3-2 pitch. Strike 3 called. New gets caught looking, and that'll do it for the Rockies here in the eighth inning. They come up with two runs on three hits. There were no farming errors and the bases left loaded. We played 7.5 here at Farming. It is the Cold Spring Rockies 10 and Farming 2. We're back in 1.5.
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0: And the 2, bottom of the 8th inning. Isaac Nett leads it up for the Farming Flames, facing Evan Atchison. Nett rips this ball foul down the right field line into the corner and over the road. And the count 0-1 to Isaac. Nett so far tonight, 1-for-3. Atchison's pitch. Ball outside to Nett, and the count, 1-1. 1-1. The pitch from Evan Atchison is outside and 2-1. 2-1. Nett will follow it back and out of play, and the count at 2-2. Nett leads off the 8th. The scheduled hitters, Nett, Navratil, Cody Ferray. And the pitch to Nett outside, the count full, 3-2. Jeff Mergen does not want to get hit by a foul ball. He's almost in the visitor's bullpen. Holy cow, Jeff. It's like I'm looking at my neighbor across the road from my place. The pitch is low and outside, and ball 4. I know, Jeff. He's got the... And that'll bring the big E up, Ethan. So Isaac Nett at first, 10-2, the Rockies with the lead. And Ethan Navratil takes a ball outside. Ethan had a home run stolen from him in his last at-bat. Otherwise, base hit back in the third, walked in the first. Atchison's 1-0 pitch to Navratil. There's a strike on the outside corner and 1-1. 1-1. Atchison looks to first and comes home. That bounces in the dirt. Nice stop there by David Jonas behind the plate. That one got him in the shoulder. Probably where the padding isn't yet. Nett'll take his lead. And the Atchison pitch high for a ball and now 3-1. 3-1 the count. Atchison's pitch. Ball four and he'll walk. So back-to-back walks to the Farming's 2 and 3 hitters. Going to bring Cody Ferrade to the plate. That one might have got the bare hand of David Jonas, too. Now I'm going to get the pitcher a baseball. Home plate umpire walking out after Jonas got that one in the bare hand. Two on, nobody out for Farming, bottom of the eighth. Evan Atchison gets set on the mound and comes home. Swing and a miss by Cody, strike one. We'll get a station ID in our next break here as we approach the 10 o'clock hour. Net leads from second, Navratilova first. Breaking ball from Evan Atchison. There's a strike. And 0-2. No balls, two strikes. Cody Ferre. Pitch on the way. Ferre, ground ball to third. Weber's got it. He'll run it to the bag. And they get the force out at third. A fielder's choice for Cody. Foray becomes the base runner, and we're going to get a pinch runner for Foray. One out. And pinch running looks like number 29, Theo Nett. Tyler Schrader now batting. Navratil at second with one out. Nett at first, and Schrader follows this to the backstop. The count 0-1. No balls, one strike. Drew Kramlett, the DH on deck. 10-2 our score here in the bottom of the eighth inning. Chasm game of the week. Evan Atchison looking back to second. And his pitch is strike called, and 0-2 now to Tyler Schrader. The ball, it's two strikes. Pitch by Atchison, a swing and a miss. Out on strikes is Tyler, and two outs. Bring Drew Kramlett to the plate. Drew so far tonight, 1-for-3, had a double in his last at-bat down the right field line. And Atchison's pitch, letter high, strike one. The ball, it's one strike. And Atchison stepping off the pitching rubber. I think he lost his train of thought out there. 0-1 the count to Kramlett. Braden Eink on deck. Pitch low and inside in the count 1-1. One ball, one strike. Runners lead from first and second. Swing and a miss by Kramlett and strike two, 1-2. One ball, two strikes. Kramlett back into the box. The 1-2 count. And the pitch. Check swing, he went. And out on strikes is Kramlett. That'll end the eighth inning for Farming. No runs, no hits, no errors, two left on base. We played 8 here at Schlaper Brothers Field. 10-2, the the Cold Spring Rockies with the lead. We're back in 1 minute.
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0: Top of the ninth inning for the Cold Spring Rockies. Luke Van Erp, the scheduled hitter. Tyler Geislinger, David Jonas batting for the Rockies. Here in the ninth inning, facing Axton Orbeck. And Luke Van Erp. Settles himself into the batter's box, and Axton Orbeck kicks and delivers. There's ball inside, and 1-0. One ball, no strikes. Pitch inside, and 2-0. Two balls, no strikes. Two balls, no strikes, the count, and Orbeck's pitch. Van Erp, ground ball to short. Now Bertil plays it on a hop. Not going to be able to make the play. Double clutches it. An error on the Flames. Third of the night. And Van Erp reaches. Bring Tyler Geislinger to the plate.
7: Center fielder, Tyler Geislinger.
0: Tyler, so far tonight, two hits, five at-bats. Left-hander at the plate now. Axton Orbeck working from the stretch, delivers high for a ball. Two balls, no strikes to Tyler. Swing and a miss, and 2-1. Two balls, one strike. Lots of baseball fans still here yet tonight. Here's another strike called, and 2-2. Two balls, two strikes. Two-two. Van Erp, his lead at first. He's got a big one. Wyatt Schmitz holding him now. And ground ball. Ooh, our line drive down the first base line. Just about took the head off Brady Lynn. Brady Lynn was just walking down talking to somebody, and that line drive almost took him out, as Van Erp easily had that base stolen. So Wyatt Schmitz holding Van Erp at first. And just a little bit high in the zone, says our home plate umpire, and the count full at 3-2. David Jonas on deck. Three balls, two strikes. This one popped up foul. It's going to go back and over our heads. What a day. What a day here in farming. See if Dan Ray wants to come over and talk to us at some point here in the next half inning or so. All right. As walking is Tyler Geislinger. And two on, nobody out. Got to bring David Jonas to the plate.
1: The catcher, number one, David Jonas.
0: Jonas, one hit tonight. That was a solo home run in his last at bat here in the eighth. Two on, nobody out. Axton Orbeck delivers, and Jonas skies this one in the infield. Infield fly, and caught by Hill at second, one out. So one out. That'll bring Thad Leeser to the plate. Van Erp at second. Tyler Geislinger at first. And Thad Leeser is sixth at bat tonight. Walked twice. And a base hit in his last at bat. Ready on the mound, Daxton Orbeck. The 1-0 pitch to Leeser inside again, and 2-0. Two balls, no strikes. Waiting on deck, Cole Fuchs. Here's the pitch by Orbeck. A foul tip into the mitt of Cody Perret. And the count, 2-1. Two balls, one strike. Orbeck ready on the mound and comes home. Leeser rips it past the third baseman Unk into left field. A base hit. Everybody pulls up 90 feet, and the bases are going to be loaded for Cole Fuchs. First hit of the inning. 10-2 our score, top of the ninth.
1: Left fielder, number 13. Cole Fuchs.
0: Cole Fuchs, four hits tonight. He has walked once. Been on base five times. And the pitch down in the dirt. And 1-0.
1: One out in the inning.
0: One ball, no strikes. Fuchs stepping out of the batter's box and now back in. On the mound, Axton Orbeck, his pitch on the way. High for a ball and 2-0. Two balls, no strikes. Looks like Tyler Lardy has stepped into the on-deck circle for the Rockies. Here's Fuchs. Lofts a fly ball, shallow. Right field and played in front of the right fielder. Was that Torberg out there? I believe so. Played that ball in front of him. It drops and the Rockies score run number 11. And a loop single, Tyler Lardy to the plate.
1: Now batting number 22, Tyler Lardy.
0: Lardy, right-handed hitter in the batter's box. And the first pitch from Axton Orbeck, a strike called an 0-1. Actually, that was Isaac French out in right field. Pitch high for a ball. And 1-1. One ball, one strike. 1-1 the count. Orbeck comes home, a swing and a miss by Lardy, strike two. 1-2. Brady Weber on deck. So Lardy pinch hitting for Jake Brinker here. 1-2, just missing inside, and 2-2. Two balls, two strikes. Next to Norbeck. Ready. 2-2. Lardy will follow this back and out of play. The count stays at 2-2. Two balls, two strikes. Outside, and the count full at 3-2. Three balls, two strikes. Orbeck, the base is loaded. The 3-2. High ball four, and Lardy's going to walk. That'll force in another run. It's now 12-2. And it'll bring Brady Weber to the plate.
1: Third baseman, Brady Weber.
0: Just a pleasant night, though, for baseball. Is
1: one out.
0: The mosquitoes really have not been a factor so far yet this spring. In the batter's box, Brady Weber. Pitch low from Orbeck, ball one. 1-0 the count. Brady Lynn on deck. Orbeck's pitch is high. And 2-0. Two balls, no strikes. And again, pitch is low and 3-0. Three balls, no strikes. Three balls, no strikes, bases loaded, pitch, low ball four, and a four-pitch walk. So still only one out.
8: Holthouse! Put Holthouse in!
0: Three runs in the inning now, 13-2. And looks like we're going to get some kind of pitching change here for Farming as Dale Schrader out of the dugout. Isaac Nett's going to come in from center field. And it's like Nett will probably be throwing here. So, pitching change, Axton Orbeck will head out to center field, and Isaac Nett will now pitch for the Farming Flames as we bring in Dan Ray. Dan, thank you for having Chasm out here again tonight.
9: Always would love to see you out
0: here. Yeah, unfortunately, the game is maybe not what we wanted, but it sure was nice to see people here tonight. And, you know, it had even more of a region feel than you could have for regions even, right? You had people here all day.
9: All day. We started the first game, the first pitch was at 10 o'clock this morning. And it's been nonstop, not only on this park, but also on Park 2, where we had, Pee-wee and Squirts over there, and also had a nice a girl softball game, which was very cool.
0: Yeah. Had the opportunity to get Fox 9 and Town Ball Tour out here, and I saw you on the tube this morning already just shortly after 6 o'clock, and so it's been a long day for a lot of people here, hasn't it?
9: You know, I can really appreciate when I hear Lee Greenwood in the morning and knowing you're coming on at 6 o'clock and then come out to a ball game and you're still sitting there. So I can appreciate what you
0: Thank
9: do, Randy.
0: You. Thank you. Yeah, but, I mean, what you said, too, this morning is so true. It's just the community coming together and supporting small-town baseball, right?
9: Yeah, and I think that's a problem we've got is we've lost that opportunity to create those situations for people to get together. I think people desire to do it. And so many people want to pitch in, but it still takes some leadership to get an opportunity like, here's, hey, town, we got something going on over here. Come on out. And they came out in droves. You see them all over this park right now, the volunteers. So it's awesome. And we've got help from everybody around the league. You know, there's so much respect for each other in this Stearns County League. You know, you see it on the field. You see it, you know, people offering help. It's just, it just makes you feel good.
0: You bet. All right. So it looks like Isaac Ned has come in, and up to the plate, Brady Lynn here, and we've got a pitching change. Dan, I know it doesn't stop tonight because you got a lot to take care of and clean up tonight. You got your big tournament coming up too this weekend, don't you?
9: Yeah, that begins on Friday night. There'll be 11 games played out here, 8 teams participating. And to me, it's the most fun because I can sit up here, put my feet up, and watch baseball from Friday until Sunday afternoon. So it's terrific.
0: You know, and I'm sure Dale Schrader is going to kind of watch that too as Lynn follows it out of play, because Friday night is a league game with Richmond and Farming, right?
9: We begin with a league game over here. That's the 9-inning game. The rest of the games are 7. But it's a great start to it, you know, and Richmond draws so well out here.
0: Yeah.
9: And then they're part of the tournament for the rest of the weekend.
0: Yeah, exactly. Pitch inside. Lynn, the base is still loaded. 3 runs in the 9th inning, now 13-2 as Isaac Nett delivers. And Lynn, a bouncer back to Nett on the mound. He'll flip to first. And coming across to score is Cole Fuchs. And it's now 14-2 on the hopper back to Isaac Nett. And that'll bring Jordan New to the plate. Where does it go from here? I mean, you try to build off of something like this for the future, and you hope that you get all those young kids excited about this, right?
9: Yeah, and I think to get experience, that's the things experience they see out here. You know, they're out here, they're playing in front of large crowds. You know, it was just amazing over here, even the Little League and the Legion and all that, they're playing in front of 500, 600 people at times. So it's just that opportunity. And you can't fake it. You know, it happens. And I know I talked to a lot of the kids afterwards, and they were just overjoyed, you know, to be here. So
0: I bet Jordan New at the plate takes a strike called. And Jordan, I believe, ahead in the count 2-1 as Nett kicks and delivers with runners at second and third. Here's a ground ball to third. Ink's got it. Over to first. And 5-3 on the putout. That will do it. And a 4-run inning for the Rockies. They lead 14-2 going to the bottom of the ninth. And, Dan, we're going to keep it right here. Just want to, again, say that Farming Baseball, what you have done over the years to improve this complex is something I think a lot of teams can model themselves after, and you've got to believe that, right?
9: Without a doubt. And you look at this, and it can happen everywhere, and you're seeing it throughout the league, is that people are making improvements. You get like-minded people together with a passion to improve things, and anything can be done. You know, there's not a bad park in the Stearns County League. I love going to every one. I sit in the same spot in each one, you know, and you look out there, and I tell you, I've seen a lot in all the years, and even this park over here, so many changes, but all for the better. So
0: yeah, all for the better is right. Boy, it takes a village, they say, to raise kids nowadays. It takes a village to keep an amateur baseball team going, too, doesn't it?
9: It sure does. And again, we've got great volunteers here, as everybody does. But I also think the level of competition is a big deal, because you can have family members who have kids or grandchildren or cousins on different teams in all these small towns going over there, and it's a great rivalry.
0: So. Yeah. All right, Bray Dyke stepping to the batter's box, facing Evan Atchison. Dan, I'll let you go. Thank you again for joining us here on KASM tonight.
9: Appreciate it. Thanks. Randy, you're welcome out here anytime.
0: Wonderful. Thank you, Dan.
9: Yep.
0: Dan Ray. I don't know. He didn't officially give his title this morning, but president of operations or no, something like that. General manager. Yep. We're going to call him. He's a go-to guy, and the community needs a lot of those go-to guys. Thank you, Dan. Braden Eink at the plate, and the count 0-1. He has the pitch coming, and Eink fly ball to right field. Lynn back a bit, makes the catch for the out. That'll bring
10: right fielder
0: pinch
10: number
0: hitter.
10: 12, Isaac French.
0: Isaac French to the plate. Isaac, defensive replacement for Carson Holthouse. And Atchison's pitch. There's a strike right down the middle. And 0-1 to French. Flames tonight with four hits. off of two Rocky pitchers. There's a swing and a miss by French and strike two. Well, it's two strikes. Oh, to the count to French, and strike three called as he gets caught looking.
10: To the plate for the Flames, left fielder, number 34, Kobe.
0: Kobe Mergen. Kobe Mergen to the plate. Kobe out in left field now. Down to their last out, the Flames, as Atchison delivers a ball low, 1-0. One ball, no strikes. Do a quick wrap here after our ball game tonight. Twins winning tonight, 6-4 out in Detroit. Mergen takes high for a ball, 2-0 now. Two balls, no strikes. Two outs. Evan Atchison delivers. That's low for a ball, and 3-0. Three balls, no strikes. Fourteen to two. As there's a strike called, and 3-1. Three balls, one strike. It's low, ball four. That gets David Jonas in the foot or the knee.
10: Stepping to the plate for the Flames, number 29, Theo Nett.
0: That'll bring Theo Nett to the plate. Theo Nett, right-handed hitter, takes low for a ball. And 1-0. One ball, no strikes. Nett, a right-handed hitter. In for Bennett Hilla. And a swing and a miss by Nett. Strike one, 1-1. One ball, one strike. Mergen at first. Held there by Lardy. And there's strike two called to Theo Nett. And the count, one ball, two strikes. 1-2, Evan Atchison kicks and delivers. Curveball. That's a ball, and 2-2. Never brought the bat around. Kept that tucked on his shoulder. Two balls, two strikes. Atchison ready. The pitch. Curveball missing inside. The count full, 3-2. Three balls, two strikes. And going as the runner. Here's a ground ball by Nett deep in the hole, and he's going to be safe on an infield single. So Theo Nett gets himself a single. Farming's fifth hit of the night, and it'll go to Isaac Nett.
10: To the plate for the Flames, number 10. Big brother, Isaac Nett.
0: Isaac Nett so far tonight. 1-for-3 with a walk. And the pitch to Isaac is a ball in the dirt, and 1-0. One ball, no strikes. One oh the count. Nett, ground ball in the hole. Fielded by Lardy. Throw to Atchison, covering the bag. And 3-1 on the putout. And that'll do it for Farming here in the ninth inning. No runs, a hit, no errors, and two left on base. Your final score tonight, it was the Cold Spring Rockies, 14.
10: about two. Farming two. So, folks,
0: we'll take a 1 minute timeout and come back and wrap this one up for farming in a minute.
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0: Hey, pretty baby, are you ready? Well, in a game that went 2 hours and 56 minutes, it goes to the Cold Spring Rockies tonight, 14-2. Our Town Ball Tour. First installment for their Fox 9 Town Ball Tour. 14 runs, 15 hits, 2 errors for the Rockies. They left 13 on base. 2 runs, 5 hits, 3 errors for the Flames. They left 9 on base. The winning pitcher tonight, that

0: The Woodshop of Avon, Pep's Pork of Rogue Spring Hill. All right, on our Dick Foot Show Sunday night, I'll announce our next Chasm Game of the Week. Until tomorrow morning, Sports Scoreboard Show here on KASM. Your final score again was the Cold Spring Rockies 14 and Farming 2. You've been listening to Game of the Week on KASM. Thank you, Zach Nelson, back at our studios in Albany. This is Randy Rothstein. Have a good night, everyone.
1: Thank you, Randy. Late night there in Farming tonight. But that's all right. We got to hear some baseball right here on Chasm Radio. We are 3 minutes to the bottom of the 10 o'clock hour right here on Chasm Radio. So it's about time I get out of here. Been here since somewhere around early of the 4 o'clock hour. So it's time to get out of here. Next up, we got 16 Tons by Tennessee Ernie Ford. This is Zach Nelson signing off.
2: 'People say a man is made out of mud. 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

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The talk is quite gay.

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1: Hello and welcome to Through the Bible with Les Feldick, an inspirational and informative half hour of insight into the heart of Scripture. 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At the end of the program, there will be an address where you can contact the ministry. And now, here's Les Feldick with today's lesson.
2: Back to 1 Corinthians chapter 5, and we're still dealing with the problems that were besieging the Corinthian church. And here we are in Oklahoma, of course. We like to think we're in the Bible Belt, but really, we're no different than any place else. And those of you who work in large office complexes, or if you happen to be working in a large production facility, and you're rubbing elbows with the cross-section of our society, you are rubbing elbows with every one of these classes of people. There are the immoral, the covetous, and the wicked. I mean, they are the norm no matter where we live. So Paul says, when I say not to have any kind of fellowship with immoral people, he said, I'm not talking about the immoral people out there in the workplace. I'm talking about those who are immoral and are members of your church. Remember? Look at it. Verse 10 again. Yet not altogether with the fornicators, or the immoral people of this world, or with the covetous, or the extortioners, or with idolaters. Because if you're not going to rub elbows with them, then you'd have to leave this world. See that? But, here's the flip side. But now I have written unto you not to keep company. Don't you have fellowship if a man who is called a brother, he claims to be a believer, he's a member of the local congregation, and if that man is a fornicator and so on and so forth, or a drunkard or an extortioner, with such a person the believer was what? Not even to sit down and eat. Now this is strong language. But what was the purpose? To make that person feel that he is being set aside, that he is no longer part of the Christian company. He is verboten, I guess they say in German. He is just simply out of it. And what's the purpose? To bring him to his senses. Because after all, if a person has been genuinely saved, even though he goes out into sin, and if the Lord hasn't yet taken him out, as we saw up here earlier in chapter 5, way down deep, he's miserable. He can't be happy. Don't tell me that a sinning believer can ever be happy. They can't be, because they know they are doing wrong, and the Lord is dealing with them, and then if fellow believers begin to shun them, it's really going to come home. And so this is the purpose of it all. It isn't to just purposely be nasty or anything like that, but God has got a reason. That if you've got a person of your acquaintances who are believers, hey, ostracize them for a while, but let them know why, because the Scripture has admonished us not to have fellowship with those kind of people who claim to be believers. Now, we're not talking about the world. We're talking about believers. All right? Verse 12. For what have I to do to judge them that are without? In other words, what's Paul saying? I have no authority to judge the lost world. He has no authority for that whatsoever. And you remember, I always have to go back to Romans 8. Some verses, of course, are more precious to me, I guess, than others, and I use them all the more. Romans 8, beginning at verse 6. Because we have to understand that this isn't just one little quirk of Scripture. This is a continuing doctrine throughout Paul's letters on how to behave as a believer. I mean, this is what it really all boils down to. This is practical, everyday living for you and I as believers. All right, verse 6 of Romans 8. to be carnally or fleshly minded, that is, outside of Christ, outside of a salvation experience, to be carnally minded is what? Death, spiritual death. They're going to be eternally separated from God someday if they never step into salvation. So to be carnally minded is spiritual death. But to be spiritually minded, that is to have salvation, that's life and peace, as we saw back in Romans 5, that then to be justified by faith is to have the peace of God. All right, now verse 7. Because the carnal mind, the old sinful nature of lost people, the carnal mind is what with regard to God? It's an enemy. See? They're an enemy of God, and then they think that in a tight they can pray to Him. He's not going to hear the prayers of an unbeliever just to get them out of a tight spot. Oh, He'll hear their prayer for salvation, but He's not going to answer their prayers when they get in a tight situation because they're His enemies, and He knows they are. All right, so the carnal mind is enmity against God, for it, the carnal mind, is not subject to the law of God, nor indeed can it be. And in that light, you've heard me say it more than once, and you'll hear me say it again if the Lord tarries. You cannot legislate Christian morality. You can't do it. You cannot force the unbelieving world to live a Christian life. Forget it. They're going to go their own way. They're going to do their own thing, and there's nothing we can do about it except pray for them, I guess. But they are enemies of God. They're not subject to the law of God. Neither can they be. And then verse 8, so then, they that are in the flesh have never experienced salvation, even if they're good, they cannot please God. All right, now then, if you'll come back to 1 Corinthians, so Paul says, I can't have anything to do with the unsaved world. Those immoral Corinthians, Paul says, I have nothing to do with them except to preach them the gospel. And it's all we can do. All we can do is sow the seed, and we can't force anything. We can't push it down their throat because it is something that only God can do. So, all right, he says, what have I to do, verse 12 again, to judge them also that are without. Now he comes back, though, to the believing community. Do you not judge them that are where? Within. Now remember, we stressed back in Romans that we're not to judge. And for the most part, that's true. But when it comes to a discipline within the believing community, and we are totally aware, as the Corinthians were in chapter 5 here, of a gross immoral sin, are we to just turn the other way and say, I can't judge? No. We are to take the bull by the horns, and we are to point out to that person that they are living in sin. Let me show you Galatians. I quoted it a program or two ago, but come back with me to Galatians chapter 6. Galatians chapter 6. Now, as I said when I started this series on Paul's letters, it's a lot harder to keep people interested in practical Christian living and doctrine as it is when I teach Genesis or Revelation, because that is, of course, just so interesting. But this is practical. This is what we need today, regardless of what happens down the road prophetically. Here's where we are today. Galatians 6, verse 1. Brethren. So who's he talking to? Believers. See? So brethren, if a man, now we don't want to leave the women out. This is a generic term. Don't think for a minute that the women aren't involved in the Christian church. Paul, as I've said over and over, alludes to, I think, 8 or 10 women in Romans 16 alone who were helpful in the ministry. And as I mentioned when we started the study on the book of Romans, of all people in the Roman world, to whom did the Apostle Paul entrust that letter to the Romans? Phoebe, a woman. See? And so, I'm not going to leave you women out and say it doesn't apply to you. It's men and women. All right, look what he says. Brethren, if a man be overtaken in a fault, in other words, a rather gross sin, you who are spiritual, as the church leadership, restore such a one But you see, what is the attitude of the average church today if someone falls into a gross sin? Make light of it. They joke about it. They laugh about it. Hey, have you heard? Isn't that the way it goes? Sure it is. But that should never be the idea, the mindset of a believer. If we hear of a Christian who has fallen into sin, my, it should just break our heart. Not joke about it. We should be burdened and pray for that person. And as he instructs here, if you're in a place of church authority or church leadership, I don't care what denomination you're in, it's your responsibility to go to that person and do all that you can to restore them into fellowship. You don't condemn them and say, well, so be it. All right? Then he says, do it in the spirit of meekness, not with pride. Hey, you know, this would never happen to me. Oh, yes, it could. So we go to that person in a spirit of meekness, realizing, as it says next, that we also could be tempted and fall into the same trap. None of us are totally immune. Never forget that. And then verse 2, bear one another's burdens. Even these people who are having a time of living a good, upright Christian life, bear their burden. Help them to overcome their weaknesses. Be an encouragement to them that, hey, there's no need to be a Christian failure. There's no need to constantly live in sin. You can overcome it. And, of course, that's the whole idea of good Christian fellowship. All right, now then, come back to chapter 5 once again, verse 13. But those who are without, the unsaved world, those who are without, God judgeth. That's his prerogative and never ours. But coming back again to the church environment, Paul says, put away from among yourselves that wicked person. Now that is after having dealt with them, tried to get them to recognize their sin and confess it, get victory over it. And if they refuse and if they will not, then Paul says, put them aside until they come to their senses. All right, now we come into chapter 6 and yet another problem. I mean, it's almost discouraging in a way that this little church of Corinth of born-again people brought out of paganism had turned their back on their idols and yet they were plagued with problems. But you know why they're in this book? As I said before, because we have the same problems today. And so this becomes tremendous lesson material for every one of us, for every local congregation. All right, dare any of you, chapter 6, verse 1, dare any of you, having a matter against another, a fellow believer now, keep the picture straight, go to law before the unjust and not before the saints? In other words, what's happening? Hey, these Corinthians have gotten into a real wrangle with one of their fellow church members. And instead of taking to the local church body or maybe to the pastor and the church leadership, the elders or deacons, whatever you may want to call them, where were they going? To the lawyers, to the courts, see? Like I was reading, I think it was in one of Charles Stanley's books last night, I'm not sure, but I think he had the little quote in there that someone had come to him with the statement that, you know, whenever divorce comes into the picture, who are the only ones that really profit? The lawyers. Everyone else gets hurt. Everyone else comes into a place of devastation, but boy, the lawyers can walk away smiling, see? All right, and that's what Paul is saying. Don't go to the world's lawyers and the courts with your problem. Keep it within the confines of the believers. Now, of course, there comes a point, and I've dealt with that back in Romans. There comes a point when, yes, you may have to go to the world's judicial system. But when it came to mundane things between believers, Paul says, settle it within the confines of the local church. Verse 2, don't you know? Boy, now I like this one. Don't you know? I hope you realize what this says. Don't you know that the saints one day are going to judge the what? Oh, what's it talking about? The millennium. This is where I get the idea that, yes, we're going to have places of responsibility when the Lord sets up his kingdom. And we're going to have responsibility according to the faithfulness you've been in this sojourn here. And yes, we're going to rule and reign with Christ. That's what he says in Romans. But here he sort of puts the frosting on the cake and he said, now look, get practiced up. That's what he's saying. Get practiced up. Learn how to deal with problems with people, because the day is coming, you're going to be doing it constantly. You're going to be ruling over the world, under Christ, of course. And so we're going to have these places of responsibility. So he says, my land, why can't you deal with some of these problems within the local church if one day you're going to rule the world? Pretty practical, isn't it? And if the world shall be judged by you, are you unworthy to judge the smallest matters? See? Now, you know what he's saying? The world out there have none of the wisdom that God has imparted to every believer. You and I are unique in that regard. God has imparted wisdom to the believer just by virtue of your being a saved person. You have more common horse sense than the greatest educated philosopher out there in the world. And Paul is driving that home. Listen, you have a wisdom that the world doesn't have. Use it. Use it. Verse 3. Don't you know that we shall judge? Now the word judge here goes back to government, goes back to ruling. Don't you know that you're going to rule over what? Angels. Angels are even going to be beneath us. What a position we have waiting for us someday. That we're going to rule and reign with Christ, and we're even going to be above the hosts of the angels as we rule and reign with him on that earthly kingdom. All right? Then, if you can have that kind of future, how much more things that pertain to this life? Really something, isn't it? Hey, believers, we're somebody when God is in it. Absolutely. All right? Verse 4. If then you have judgments of things pertaining to this life, set them to judge who are least esteemed in the church. That flies in the face, doesn't it? Ordinarily, who do we depend to be the leaders of the church? Well, the most eminent. The ones who are most looked up to, and maybe those who have a little more of the world's goods than the rest. But what's the scripture admonition? Hey, use the person at the bottom of the totem pole. See? Those who aren't esteemed as much as the rest. And then verse 5, we're just going to take on verse by verse for a little bit now. I speak to your shame. Is it so that there is not a wise man among you? Now, we know they didn't have a huge church, but listen, they had a pretty good cross-section of the society of Corinth who had become believers. And Paul says that there's not a wise man among you, and you're all believers. You've all been designated the wisdom of God. Somebody in that congregation should be able to use it. Is it so that there's not a wise man among you? No, not one that shall be able to judge between his brethren. They're there, if you'll just let them have the opportunity. But he says, you don't do that. Where are they going? They're going out into the city judges, into the courts, see? And he says, brother goeth to law with brother, and that before the what? The unbelievers. How many times don't you read accounts of this in our daily paper? And it just becomes a shame to Christianity in general. And see, things haven't changed. It was no different in Corinth than it is in America today. All right, verse 7. Now therefore, there is utterly a fault among you. See, he's condemning them for their shortcomings. Because you go to law with one another. Why do you not rather take the wrong? Why do you not rather suffer or permit yourselves to be defrauded rather than go to the world's courts? Nay, you defraud, you do wrong and defraud, and you're defrauding your brethren. All right, now he's going to pick up a new theme, and we won't finish it today. We're going to have to pick it up in our next taping session. The whole concept of Christian marriage. And here's where Paul is going to begin to deal with it. Now, again, remember, I'm going to sound like a broken record, I know. Corinth was a city of pagans. And in the pagan world, not always, but in many instances, the pagan world had no real sanctity in marriage. It was just simply a place to have children, but so far as any fidelity, any integrity of the marriage relationship, they had none. They thought nothing of. In fact, I think I even alluded to one of the Oriental nations. I think it was Thailand. I'm not sure. But one of the news magazines had made it a cover story a year or so ago, and of the rampant prostitution in Thailand. And it was so rampant that the average Thai husband thought nothing of going to a house of prostitution. And they were interviewing one of these young wives, and they said, "Doesn't it bother you when your husband goes to one of these places?" She said, "No, because it's been custom." She said, "Mama put up with it. Grandma put up with it." Well, Corinth was no different. And these people have been saved from that kind of a background. But just because they were saved from it doesn't mean that it didn't still have that pull. See? All right. So now then, beginning of verse 9, he's going to start, and all the way through chapter 7, and there's another chapter I wish I could just leap over, because I'm not a marriage counselor by any stretch of the imagination. But again, it's such plain language, we're going to deal with it and hope for the best, I guess. But now, beginning with verse 9, he says, "Know ye not that the unrighteous shall not inherit the kingdom of God?" Now, you know, we have groups who more or less in their doctrine maintain that somehow or other everybody is going to go to heaven, that there is no such thing as an eternal doom for the lost. Well, that's not what the book says. The book says, even from the pen of this apostle, that the unrighteous are not going to go to heaven. They're going to go to the other place. All right, now then he says, "Be not deceived," reading on in verse 9, and here he lists them again. This old book is right up front. It doesn't pull any punches. It tells it like it is. And what does it say? There will be no fornicators, nor idolaters, or adulterers, nor the effeminate, nor abusers of themselves with mankind. There'll be no thieves, or covetous, nor drunkards, nor revilers, nor extortioners in the kingdom of God. That's what the book says. I didn't say it. The book says it. It's plain as day. Then verse 11, "And such were," past tense, "what? Some of you." Now that tells you exactly what these Corinthian believers had been. Tells you exactly where they had come from. They had been in this whole category of wickedness. Every one of them, I wouldn't say every one of them, but most of them. And so now he says, "Such were some of you, but you are," what's the next word? "Washed." Oh, I've only got 30 seconds left. Shoot. I wanted to go John's Gospel for a little bit. I guess I'll have to pick that up in the next program. But anyway, he says, "You are washed." What does that mean? You're clean. Even these Corinthians who had come out of abject immorality. And I wouldn't doubt that some of them were even suffering from, what do they call, what's the fancy word for it now? The sexually transmitted diseases, STDs. You know, they try to make everything politically correct, even something like that. We always called them venereal. They were sexually associated. Some of these people probably had them. But now what? They're washed. They're saved. They're believers. They're heaven-bound. But oh, they came from a past of unutterable wickedness and immorality, see? And so he says, "You're washed, you are sanctified, you are justified in the name of the Lord Jesus." Now, it's the same way for people today. Doesn't matter how vile the background, when we've been justified, we're washed.
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0: Hello and welcome to Through the Bible with Les Feldick, an inspirational and informative half hour of insight into the heart of Scripture. In addition to teaching the Bible, Les is a full-time rancher, having a down-to-earth practical teaching style that makes the Bible come to life. All programs are available on audio tape, videotape, and in printed form. At the end of the program, there will be an address where you can contact the ministry. And now, here's Les Feldick with today's lesson.
1: Now we're in 1 Corinthians chapter 6. Now, of course, we think it's getting bad in America, but listen. We haven't quite reached yet the level of Corinth. We'll probably get there before long at the rate we're sliding, but as yet we are not as far down the tube as Corinth was. And so here is where Paul now, as he writes to these Corinthian believers, just recently converted out of that kind of a lifestyle. Now look what he says in verse 9, "Know ye not that the unrighteous shall not inherit the kingdom of God? Be not deceived." In other words, don't you think for a minute that just because God is a God of love and God is gracious and God is merciful, that he is going to let these kind of people into his heaven short of their salvation. All right, and so look what he says. Neither fornicators, in other words, the grossly immoral people, nor idolaters, nor adulterers, nor the effeminate, nor abusers of themselves with mankind, nor thieves, or the covetous, nor drunkards, nor revilers, nor extortioners. None of those will inherit the kingdom of God. They are in the hands of Satan, and they're going to be where Satan will be for all eternity. But they don't have to be. Now look at the next verse. And such, what's the next word? Were. Past tense. And such were, he says, some of you, and now you are washed. In other words, they've been cleansed of all their wickedness, but you are sanctified. They were now set apart for God's purposes. You are justified, and now if you remember how we studied in Romans, that justification is that judicial act of God whereby he declares the sinner just as if they'd never sinned. In other words, God cleanses the idolater as though he had never fallen down before an idol. He justifies the drunkard as though he had never taken a drink. He justifies the adulterer as though he had never committed adultery. Now, this is the beauty, of course, of salvation by grace. And so he says, you're washed. Now, this is not a Pauline concept. You know, I'm always emphasizing so much of what Paul writes. But turn back with me to John's Gospel, if you will, where the Lord Jesus himself uses the term with regard, of course, to the 12 or the 11. Judas never was, but the 11. In John, I said 12, 13. I'm sorry, honey. In John 13, and here we have Jesus washing the feet of the

girded, and he cometh to Simon Peter, and Peter said unto him, Lord, dost thou wash my feet? And Jesus answered and said unto him, What I do thou knowest not now. And you know, I'm always emphasizing how that scripture and God dealing with men is a progressive thing. In the same way, this is so true. Peter didn't understand what Jesus was doing right now, but he would somewhere down the road. All right, and then Simon Peter said, verse 9, Lord, then not my feet only, but also my hands and my feet. In other words, what's Peter saying? Well, if washing my feet will do this much, then give me a bath. My, what greater experience than have the Lord of glory give you a total bath? And Peter wasn't the least bit shy about the matter. And so he says, well, if that's the case, give me a bath. Wash me all over. All right, verse 10. And Jesus said unto him, He that is washed, past tense now, he that is washed needeth not another washing, except to wash his feet. But he is clean, every whit. And you are clean, he says to Peter, but not all. Now, he's not talking about part of Peter's body. He's talking about the 12th man, who was Judas, which you pick up in verse 11. For he, the Lord Jesus, knew who should betray him. Therefore, said he, you are not all clean. So it wasn't that he was indicating that Peter's salvation wasn't complete. That it was. But why then need the foot washing? Well, you see, as I've explained before, I think even on the program, the main place of bathing were the public baths. And after they had left the public bath with nothing but their sandals and so forth, not shoes as we wear them, and not nice paved or asphaltic streets and sidewalks, they had to go down those old filthy, dirty, dusty streets. Well, by the time they got back home, what condition were their feet in? They were again filthy. So did he have to go back and get another bath? No. He'd had his bodily bath, but he had to wash the feet. All right, the indication is then it's the same thing in our Christian experience. Once we've been saved, we're washed, see? And now come back to 1 Corinthians, and this is what he's even telling these horrible Corinthians who had been in the most gross of sins. And I was thinking on the way up again, you know, we're living in a society where a good percentage, at least in America, a good percentage of our people have had at least some exposure to the Scriptures. They've probably been to Sunday school when they were kids. A lot of denominations put their children through catechism and so forth, and it at least exposes them to some of the things of the Bible. But these people had none. They knew absolutely nothing of the things of God. They knew nothing of Adam. They knew nothing of Abraham. They knew nothing of Moses and the law. They were pagan. They were idol worshipers. And I mentioned to one of the classes the other night when we were in Corinth, through the ruins of Corinth, way up on an outcropping, way up high, oh, must have been a couple hundred feet at least, almost a sheer cliff. Clear at the top, of course, is this temple to the goddesses. And I have to stop and ask the guide, how in the world did they get the building material from down here to up there? Slave labor. Umpteen hours of hard work, not to build some beautiful library, not to build some beautiful campus or place of education, but a temple to a female goddess. Imagine. But see, that's all they lived for. Whatever they could work and sweat and do to somehow appease their gods and goddesses. Now, this wasn't just Corinth, it was the whole ancient world, see? All right, now then, along with the worship of these goddesses, was even worse than the worship of the male gods, was gross immorality. And I pointed this out almost every program since we've been in Corinthians, that this gross immorality was just a part and parcel of their everyday experience. They didn't know any different. And it wasn't just the common people, it was all the way to the top, see? All right, now then, coming back to 1 Corinthians chapter 3, and so he says, such were some of you, but now you're washed. Now, just like Peter and the other 10 men, they had their salvation, they were washed of their sins and of their iniquity, and so were these Corinthians. So what does it always boil down to? Just like Paul said in Romans, I think, chapter 3, that where sin abounded,
What always

0: is greater? God's grace. See? God's grace, that where sin abounds, God's grace is always greater if the individual wants to partake of it. All right. Now then, he says in the very next verse, I lost my place. I was in chapter 6. I'm in 3. Okay. And he says, you are washed, you are sanctified, you're justified in the name of the Lord Jesus and by the Spirit of our God. Now, here again is the working of the whole three persons of the Godhead. God the Father in heaven looks down, of course, on sinful men. And the Holy Spirit, in turn, convicts sinful men of the finished work of God the Son. And so the whole triune God comes in and washes these kind of people, of which you and I were no different. Oh, we may not have been steeped in idolatry. We may not have been practicing gross immorality, but the potential was there. My heart was born just as wicked as these Corinthians, and so was yours. But as a result of the grace of God and the finished work of the cross and our faith in it, we too have been washed, sanctified, and justified. Now, verse 12. This may throw a curve at people, and a lot of times I think, well, I'm going to skip some of these verses as I get ready for this. And I thought, no, I can't. I can't skip a verse like 12, where Paul now writes, all things, everything, all things are lawful unto me, but all things are not expedient. All things are lawful for me, but I will not be brought in the power of any. Now, what is Paul saying? Is Paul saying I can go ahead and steal? Is Paul saying I can go ahead and commit adultery? I can go ahead and covet? No. What he's really saying is that he is no longer under that demanding burden of the law, and he's now under grace. Now, let's go back and compare some scriptures that maybe we've looked at previously. Come back for just a second to Romans chapter 6 again. Romans chapter 6, and verse 14. Romans chapter 6, verse 14. Here's where we get it the clearest, and this is where we spent a lot of time when we were back there in Romans. Romans 6, verse 14, where he writes, for sin, or your old Adamic nature, shall not have dominion over you, for you are not under the law, you're under grace. Now then, if you're not under the law, then what? It doesn't have any effect on you. See, and that's what he means back here in Corinthians. All things are lawful because I'm not under the law. All right, now while you're still in Romans, turn a minute, I think it's chapter 13. Thought just came to mind. I hope I'm not getting myself in a jam. Sometimes I do, you know. A thought comes and I think I can turn right to it, and then I can't. And maybe that's what happened here. But it's right here in Romans someplace. Yeah, chapter 7. I was going too far. Romans chapter 7, just across the page, in fact. Romans 7. Verse 5 and 6. For when we were in the flesh, in other words, we were like those Corinthians, such were some of you. When we were in the flesh, the motions of sins which were by the law, in other words, all the things that the law was revealing, that being dead wherein we were held, that is by the law. Now, of course, Paul can write that way, being a Jew himself. That we should serve in newness of what? Spirit. And not in the oldness of the letter. Well, what's he saying? That we're no longer under those demands of the Ten Commandments of Moses. We are now under the control of the Holy Spirit. Now, be logical. Will the Holy Spirit ever lead a believer to do something contrary to the law? No, of course not. The Holy Spirit will never lead someone into adultery. The Holy Spirit will never lead someone into idolatry. Logical, isn't it? But without that burden of the law and the fear that, oh, what if I break it, we now have grace, and the Holy Spirit is the one who leads us and guides us and directs us so that we keep the law. But it's under a whole different set of circumstances. And that's exactly, and I'll come back to 1 Corinthians 6, and that's exactly what Paul is talking about here when he says that all things are lawful. He is not under that burden of the law per se. He is free from that. But he's not going to take advantage of it and make license of it, because the Holy Spirit now is controlling every facet of his life, and so it should be with us. All right. All things are lawful for me because I'm not under the law. But I will not be brought under the power of any, that is, of those things that the law forbids. All right, now verse 13 on, he's going to come into something that we're going to cover a little more in detail, I think, when we get over to chapter 8. But in verse 13 now, he brings out one of the physical aspects of everyday life, and that is, now 1 Corinthians 6, verse 13, meats for the belly, or food for the stomach, and the stomach for food. But God shall destroy both it and them. In other words, those are part of our temporal existence. We can't go a day, hardly, without food. The stomach begins to rumble and roll and roar, and we get hungry. All right, that's the way God intended. But the day is coming that won't be true. When we get our new resurrected body, we're not going to have to eat three meals a day. I think for those of us who love to eat, the Lord's going to have the pleasure of eating. I really think that. Otherwise, he wouldn't have done it there at the Sea of Galilee. And you know, he ate fish that morning, and I imagine, like me, he had some bread. Nothing I like better for breakfast than just plain fish and bread. But anyway, it's not going to need it. It's not going to be something that the body is going to demand day after day. And so this is part of our temporal existence. Food for the stomach, stomach for the food. Now he goes on into another area of everyday life, and that's the sexuality. And so he says the body is not for fornication. The body was not created for man to live immorally, but it was created to bring honor and glory to whom? To God himself. That's why he created us. All right, so the body is not for fornication, but it's for the Lord. And the Lord, in turn, is for the body. It's a two-way street. Now, verse 14, and God hath both raised up the Lord, and he will also raise us up by his own power. Now, here's just one little, what shall I say, introduction to resurrection, which is going to come full blast when we get to chapter 15. When we get to chapter 15 of 1 Corinthians, we're going to see more on resurrection in that one chapter, I think, than in all the rest of Scripture put together. But see, Paul is just sort of whetting our appetite here, just giving us a little inkling of that which is yet to come. All right, and so as Christ was raised up, so also we will be raised up by his own power. And I'll make more comment on that concerning the Greek philosophy and so forth when we get to chapter 15. Now verse 15. Know you not. Now reverse that a little bit. You know, Paul says. Well, how did they know? Well, he was with them long enough to lay out all of these biblical principles of morality and spirituality. Now, he wasn't with them long. See, now I was telling one of my class the other night, when you stop to think about it, if it hadn't been for the miraculous working power of God, Christianity would have never gotten off the ground. It was just an impossible set of odds. Because all these people were so steeped in idolatry, except the Jewish element, and they were just as steeped in their Judaism, that had it not been for the miraculous working of power, it would have never survived. Because Paul wasn't in any one place that long. See, now I can see the church of Jerusalem prospering to a certain degree because the 11, later on the 12 again, came back, continued the ministry that Christ begun, and they stayed there year in and year out, working amongst those Jews in Israel. But every place that Paul established the church, it was only for a week or two, and Antioch, of course, a year and a half. But for the most part, Thessalonica, I think only a couple weeks, and he moved on. How in the world did those new believers, fresh out of paganism, how did they make it? Well, I can't understand it, except that it was the miraculous power of God that Christianity was now to take off and start permeating the whole Roman Empire. But all right, he says, don't you know, or like I said, reverse it, you know that your bodies are the members of Christ. Now remember, he's talking to believers. Even these carnal people at the church of Corinth, but they were believers. And he says, don't you know that your bodies are the members of Christ? Shall I then take the members of Christ and make them the members of a prostitute? God forbid. Now, you see, we think this is horrible language. What's the Bible got this in here for? Hey, this was their whole lifestyle. I pointed out in the last series of programs. My, from that temple of the goddess Aphrodite up there on that bluff above the city, 1,000 female priestesses serving in the temple. But at night, where'd they go? Down into the city of Corinth. 1,000 of them. And the men were confronted with that every night of the week. And so this is why the Bible is so explicit. It was so rampant. And that it didn't stop there. Their immorality went to the very depths, see? And we're seeing it happening in our own country today. I guess maybe that's why this letter is now becoming more appropriate, huh? Because even our society is getting closer and closer to that of Corinth. All right, now verse 16. What? Don't you know that he who is joined, that is sexually, to a harlot is one body? For two, he saith, shall be one flesh. Where's Paul get this? Well, go back to Genesis. Let's go back a moment. It's been a long time since we've taught Genesis. Chapter 2. Genesis chapter 2. Let's just jump in at verse 21. Genesis chapter 2, verse 21. And the Lord God caused a deep sleep to fall upon Adam, and he slept, and he took one of his ribs and closed up the flesh instead thereof, and the rib with which God had taken from man, he made a woman and brought her unto the man. And now verse 23. The man, Adam, said, this is now bone of my bones. This is flesh of my flesh. She shall be called woman because she was taken out of man. In other words, the Hebrew word for man is ish, I-S-H, and the word for woman is just with an A added on the last. It's isha, and so ish and isha are man and woman because she was taken out of man. All right, now then, verse 24. Here it is. This is what Paul is still resting on. Therefore shall a man leave his father and mother, and shall cleave or cling and hang on to his wife, and they, that man and woman, shall be what? One flesh. Now, in our present day weddings, you know, the kids like to have two candles burning, and then at the end of the ceremony, they snuff the two and they light how many? One. Well, that's the whole concept. But you see, they take it so lightly. And I read again the other day, one of our polls, I don't know who took it, you know, polls can lie like everything else, I guess, but I read them. But a recent poll was taken, and over 50% of young married couples who have just been married within a month, over 50% expected their marriage to end up in divorce within the first year or two. I mean, that's their attitude. Now, this is shocking, I know it is, but no wonder they don't last. They go in with no commitment. And you know why they do it? Because the church has failed to teach our young people. Our young people no longer understand these biblical promises of marriage and sex and kids and all the rest. It's completely unknown to them. And so consequently, I'm coming back to 1 Corinthians now. Consequently, they can enter into this marriage relationship with no commitment, with no moral foundation, no anchor, and no wonder we're in trouble. But you see, the biblical concept has never changed from the Garden of Eden to this day tonight. And that is, God intended one man married for life to one woman. And if death interrupted it, as we'll be seeing over in chapter 7, if death interrupted it, yes, then they were free to remarry. But other than that, God's original plan was one man for one woman. Now you remember even the taunters of Jesus. What did they throw up to Jesus? Well, Moses granted a writing of divorcement. How about that? Well, what was Jesus' answer? Granted. He says, because of your sin, Moses granted writings of divorcement. But Jesus said, in the beginning, it was not so. In the beginning, when God laid out the format for marriage and family, it was one man for one woman, until death do them part. All right, now then, if you'll come back to 1 Corinthians chapter 6 for a few seconds that we have left. He said, don't you know that if you're joined to a harlot or a prostitute, you become one with that prostitute? All right, that's some sobering thinking, isn't it? And so consequently, then he says, flee immorality.
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6: 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At World Pork Expo last week, Dr. Lisa Becton joining all of farm broadcasters. And, well, he spoke to Riley Smith with the Iowa Agribusiness Radio Network in regarding to New World Screwworm and what the pork industry is doing, a lot of informing right now and educating.
7: So really our goal is to help inform people so they can be aware, alert, and monitor for it as well.
8: Dr. Becton said female New World Screwworm flies look for any open wounds on warm-blooded mammals to lay their eggs in.
7: New World Screwworm really impacts all mammals. And so when the female lays her egg, she targets any kind of wound. So, you know, as all mammals, they're warm-blooded. And so when the female lays her egg, she doesn't really worry about what species it is. So pigs can be impacted, cattle can be impacted. And so, yes, it's an important disease for all animals because it creates very painful wounds for animals. It reduces production impact and it can spread to other animals. So it's not a good disease to have. And it's something that I know a lot of producers are concerned about, and USDA is really working to eradicate it back from the U.S.
8: The frequent transportation of livestock across the U.S. means that even producers across the country need to be vigilant for symptoms of a New World Screwworm infection. Dr. Becton said SCHIC offers regular disease monitoring out of Iowa State University, which provides livestock producers with a detailed tool to track New World Screwworm movement.
7: While this is occurring in Texas, you think, okay, how does this affect me as someone in Iowa? Well, it's not just the flies that move, but we have people that move. We have other animals, so whether it's cattle, sheep, hogs, goats. And so it's always important to be aware of what are the diseases in your area. And you can do that, obviously, through USDA's website for screwworm. But for SCHIC, we offer other things such as regular disease monitoring out of Iowa State University. And so that helps people understand things like PERS and PED. And you can even pinpoint it down by state. So again, if you're aware and understand what's happening in your area, then you can make your own herd health decisions. Do you wean pigs into this particular area where a lot of PERS is active, or do you wait and go somewhere else? So it just being informed helps you make better decisions on how to protect your health and protect your operation.
8: Dr. Becton said they also offer monthly reports and summaries that producers can sign up to receive.
7: We do offer a lot of these reports on a once-a-month basis through our SCHIC monthly newsletter. And so that outlines a summary of what is going on each and every month. But then if you want to go do a deeper dive, you can go into the specific reports, and it'll show you different things like what are the diagnostics by age, you know, where in the state is or where in the country is a disease occurring. 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
8: As a reminder, New World Screwworm causes an infestation, not a disease. 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
10: 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But what better way than going to church together? In the 24th chapter of Joshua, we find these words. Choose this day whom you will serve. 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A recent study suggests that fear of divorce disappears almost completely in couples who regularly pray together. 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
1: Thanks for being with us. Only five major car brands averaged sales prices under $40,000 last month, as average new car prices remain close to $50,000. Cox Automotive's Kelly Blue Book says consumers paid an average of $49,220 for new cars in May, down 0.5% from April. Aaron Keating, executive analyst for Cox Automotive, said in a statement that a combo of Americans' demand for larger vehicles and tightening supplies in some key segments, such as pickup trucks, have contributed to stubbornly high average new car prices. 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Number one, Subaru. 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Number two, Nissan. 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Number three, Mazda. Their bestseller, the CX-5. Number four, Honda. Bestseller, the CR-V. Number five, Hyundai, with the best-selling vehicle, the Hyundai Tucson. All those bestsellers, small SUVs. 8 minutes now in front of the hour on This Morning. Once again, here's Nicole Murray.
0: And now, the three big things you need to know. Number one.
2: The U.S. military says the United States and Iran exchanged fire again this morning, with the U.S. launching strikes against several Tehranian targets on President Trump's orders. Defense Secretary Pete Hegseth.
3: Impugning the motives of the folks on our side who are incredibly professional and incredibly effective, we will hit them hard on our terms, on the targets that improve the environment for us to operate in and undermine the capabilities that Iran wants to have.
2: Trump has vowed further attacks if Iran does not immediately agree to a peace deal.
0: Number two.
2: Police have blasted water cannons at protesters in Northern Ireland who set small fires and hurled bricks, rocks, and bottles at them during a second night of anti-immigration violence over a brutal stabbing on a Belfast street. British Prime Minister Keir Starmer.
4: The acts of violence and arson that followed are totally unjustified.
2: A Sudanese man has been charged with attempted murder for the stabbing.
0: Number three.
2: Bill Gates told Congress that Jeffrey Epstein discovered that he had affairs during his marriage and tried to leverage that information against him, the Microsoft co-founder, during his testimony.
5: I hope my testimony is helpful to the work, important work of the committee to find justice for the victims.
2: The Wall Street Journal has reported that Gates met with Epstein multiple times between 2011 and 2014. 11 people have been arrested because of a multi-day operation targeting illegal gambling operations in Florida. Attorney General James Uffmeyer.
6: Illicit money laundering, embezzlement, trafficking, large-scale drug sales, retail theft, you name it, there's almost always a larger criminal network, coordinated effort to scam and steal.
2: The operation resulted in the seizure of more than 400 illegal machines and nearly $295,000 in illicit proceeds. Democrats on the House Intelligence Committee are demanding that Bill Pulte, President Trump's pick for acting director of national intelligence, submit to a full security check before assuming the post. President Trump.
7: He's going to be there for a short while we pick somebody else. We're interviewing five different people. They're all very good, very different, and we'll put somebody there.
2: The security check would include an examination of his financial holdings and foreign contacts. Visa said it has embedded its payment network inside ChatGPT, empowering the chatbot to independently shop and complete transactions on behalf of its user.
1: Oh, boy.
2: I don't know about you. I don't know if I need a chatbot to help spend money. I'm very good at it on my own.
1: Yeah, it's just going to make it a very efficient process, right?
2: You'll buy anything.
1: Buy it now. Boop, it's done. It's at your door 10 seconds later.
2: Oh, man.
1: Scary. 6 minutes now in front of the hour.
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5: For Chasm Radio, I am Farm Director Joe Gill. At World Pork Expo last week, Dr. Lisa Becton joining all the farm broadcasters. And, well, he spoke to Riley Smith with the Iowa Agribusiness Radio Network in regarding to New World Screwworm and what the pork industry is doing, a lot of informing right now and educating.
6: So really our goal is to help inform people so they can be aware, alert, and monitor for it as well.
7: Dr. Becton said female New World Screwworm flies look for any open wounds on warm-blooded mammals to lay their eggs in.
6: New World Screwworm really impacts all mammals. And so when the female lays her egg, she targets any kind of wound. So, you know, as all mammals, they're warm-blooded. And so when the female lays her egg, she doesn't really worry about what species it is. So pigs can be impacted, cattle can be impacted. And so, yes, it's an important disease for all animals because it creates very painful wounds for animals. It reduces production impact, and it can spread to other animals. So it's not a good disease to have, and it's something that I know a lot of producers are concerned about, and USDA is really working to eradicate it back from the U.S.
7: The frequent transportation of livestock across the U.S. means that even producers across the country need to be vigilant for symptoms of a New World Screwworm infection. Dr. Becton said SHIC offers regular disease monitoring out of Iowa State University, which provides livestock producers with a detailed tool to track New World Screwworm movement.
6: While this is occurring in Texas, you think, okay, how does this affect me as someone in Iowa? Well, it's not just the flies that move, but we have people that move. We have other animals, so whether it's cattle, sheep, hogs, goats. And so it's always important to be aware of what are the diseases in your area. And you can do that, obviously, through USDA's website for screwworm. But for SHIC, we offer other things such as regular disease monitoring out of Iowa State University. And so that helps people understand things like PERS and PED. And you can even pinpoint it down by state. So again, if you're aware and understand what's happening in your area, then you can make your own herd health decisions. Do you wean pigs into this particular area where a lot of PERS is active, or do you wait and go somewhere else? So it just being informed helps you make better decisions on how to protect your health and protect your operation.
7: Dr. Becton said they also offer monthly reports and summaries that producers can sign up to receive.
6: we do offer a lot of these reports on a once-a-month basis through our SCHIC monthly newsletter. And so that outlines a summary of what is going on each and every month. But then if you want to go do a deeper dive, you can go into the specific reports, and it'll show you different things like what are the diagnostics by age, you know, where in the state is or where in the country is a disease occurring. So there's a lot of deeper dives you can do, but we do provide a summary of here's what's happening this month, here's what you should be concerned about, and why it's important.
7: As a reminder, New Road screwworm causes an infestation, not a disease. There is still no risk to the food supply. For more information, visit swinehelp.org.
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10: When Paul said he had learned to be content in whatever state he was in, he was not saying he was content with where he was in his Christian walk. 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He knew that if he was not moving upward, he would be pulled downward. Here's the problem. Many Christians are comfortable with their lives the way they are, and they know that pressing in will make them uncomfortable. That's why few Christians are able to pray for revival with true faith. They know if revival comes, it will shake up their comfortable lives. That's why Christians need a greater passion to know Christ. Remember, the glory is always on the other side of the cross, and that's the truth.
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12: Renewed fighting in the Middle East. Good morning, I'm Gordon Deal, along with Nicole Murray, on this Thursday, June 11th. Glad you could join us. Here's what's up this hour.
13: The U.S. and Iran have exchanged attacks for a second straight day. Meanwhile, hear President Trump's latest promise.
12: Reacting to new consumer price data, President Trump says he loves the inflation. We'll have his explanation.
13: More than 500,000 customers are without power this morning in Illinois, Michigan, Ohio, and Indiana after powerful storms.
12: And Republicans pivoting to fighting fraud ahead of the midterm election.
14: There are several pieces of legislation that are being debated this week. One, like the Stopping Fraudulent Payments Act, would establish like requirements to prevent fraud and improper payments from federal programs. There was another one, I think it was called the No Aid for Ghost Students, and that would basically establish an identity fraud detection system to stop, you know, student aid application fraud.
12: Zach Halashak at the Washington Examiner on the new strategy for the campaign trail. More fighting between the U.S. and Iran today for the second straight day. The two nations exchanged air attacks, with President Trump promising further strikes if Tehran does not immediately agree to a peace deal. The latest skirmishes began with Monday's downing of a U.S. Army Apache helicopter near the Strait of Hormuz, which sparked a series of tit-for-tat attacks across Iran and on U.S. military bases in the Gulf. Washington says its latest attacks targeted military surveillance capabilities, communication systems, and air defense sites across Iran in response to what it called Tehran's unwarranted and continued aggression. The U.S. says no infrastructure sites were hit. Defense Secretary Pete Hegseth.
15: As President Trump said, they've been tap, tap, tapping. You can see when someone's trying to tap, tap, tap on a deal. Instead, they're going to have tap, tap, tap bombs dropping on key facilities in Iran from the United States of America. And that's not because we want to restart anything. We don't have to restart.
12: Iran responded, launching strikes against Kuwait, Bahrain, and Jordan. Oil jumped about $3. Brent crude futures are around $92 a barrel this morning. President Trump appears publicly unbothered by data showing inflation has risen more than 4%. Asked about government data showing consumer inflation increased at its fastest pace in 3 years in May and whether it could hobble his fellow Republicans just months ahead of November's midterm election, Trump said, "I love the inflation." The president then explained how he greenlit a plan to secretly move oil tankers through the Strait of Hormuz over concerns of higher costs and increasing inflation. Iran's closure of the key shipping route has pushed up the cost of gasoline, fertilizer, and other goods, contributing to inflation. Stephen Cates at Bankrate.com.
16: I think that we may start to settle, you know, into a bit of a high level, higher for longer here. So I don't think that we're necessarily going to keep accelerating at this pace, but we're going to have inflation that's elevated for the duration of this conflict.
12: Higher prices could also keep the Federal Reserve from cutting interest rates, which Trump has called for since returning to power. Trump won re-election in large part because of his promise to lower inflation. A second night of violence from protesters in Northern Ireland who set small fires and hurled objects like bricks, rocks, and bottles at authorities after a stabbing on a street in Belfast. Police used water cannons against an estimated 300 rioters last night who were taking part in anti-immigration protests. Demonstrators wearing masks tore bricks from the walls outside homes and smashed sidewalks with sledgehammers to toss at riot police. And they tore up a garden fence to use as a barricade and shield. British Prime Minister Keir Starmer.
17: The acts of violence and arson that followed are totally unjustified.
12: The Guardian says overall there were fewer disturbances than on Tuesday when mobs targeted ethnic minorities after a knife attack in North Belfast left a man severely injured Monday night. A 30-year-old man from Sudan faces attempted murder charges in the incident. The family of the stabbing victim condemned the violent protests. 11 minutes now after the hour on This Morning, America's First News.
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1: 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That's down just a shade from April. Aaron Keating, executive analyst for Cox Automotive, said in a statement that a combo of our demand for larger vehicles and tightening supplies in some key segments, such as pickup trucks, have contributed to stubbornly high average new car prices. With that in mind, USA Today took a look at five auto brands in May that had average sales prices below $40,000 and their best-selling models. Number one, Subaru, and the best-selling vehicle, the Subaru Crosstrek. Number two, Nissan, and the best-selling vehicle, the Rogue. Number three, Mazda, and the bestseller, the CX-5. Number four, Honda, with its bestseller being the CR-V. And number five, Hyundai, its bestseller, the Hyundai Tucson. All those bestsellers are small SUVs. 8 minutes now in front of the hour on This Morning. Once again, here's Nicole Murray.
0: And now, the three big things you need to know. Number one.
2: The U.S. military says the United States and Iran exchanged fire again this morning, with the U.S. launching strikes against several Tehranian targets on President Trump's orders. The president speaking with reporters.
3: Well, we're going to be attacking them very hard.
2: Trump has vowed further attacks if Iran does not immediately agree to a peace deal.
0: Number two.
2: Police have blasted water cannons at protesters in Northern Ireland who set small fires and hurled bricks, rocks, and bottles at them during a second night of anti-immigration violence over a stabbing on a Belfast street. British Prime Minister Keir Starmer.
4: People are rightly sickened by the horrific attack on Monday night in North Belfast. As you have just said, the man arrested has been in court in Belfast this morning and charged.
2: A Sudanese man has been charged with attempted murder for the stabbing.
0: Number three.
2: Bill Gates told Congress that Jeffrey Epstein discovered that he had affairs during his marriage and tried to leverage that information against him. House Oversight Committee Chairman James Comer.
5: I will say this, no one's accusing Bill Gates of any wrongdoing, and I certainly appreciate him coming in voluntarily.
2: The Wall Street Journal has reported that Gates met with Epstein multiple times between 2011 and 2014. 11 people have been arrested because of a multi-day operation targeting illegal gambling operations in Florida. Attorney General James Uthmeyer.
6: We're going to hold lawbreakers accountable. We're going to prosecute to the fullest. And we're going to send a message to you out there. If you think you're going to get away with this and make millions, I would not bet on it.
2: The operation resulted in the seizure of more than 400 illegal machines and nearly $295,000 in illicit proceeds. Lawmakers in both parties have blasted the NFL over the rising costs for watching televised games, arguing their constituents are being hurt because of the league's new streaming deals. Ohio Congressman Jim Jordan.
7: Does this still work for consumers? And maybe it does. Like, we haven't reached any type of conclusion. We just know the situation. We know what our constituents and what fans are telling us.
2: And finally, Meta Platforms is launching a new Instagram Plus subscription option for $3.99 a month. 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
1: 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I want to spend more money on social media.
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2: Definitely.
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3: Yes, so let's do a quick blessing of those cows. 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Many barns I've been into, that's the music and the radio they like to listen to where they milk. So we ask a blessing upon these cows and all the cows in our listening audience, that God who created them continues to make all of our farmers good stewards and can take good care of their cows and their animals and their families and their farms. And so we ask a blessing upon all of these and a blessing upon the milkers today. May they have lots of strength and energy and a lot of joy as they touch these cows. And we ask a blessing in the name of the Father and of the Son and of the Holy Spirit. Amen.
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0: Good morning, 6:02 on a already Thursday morning, Thursday, June 11th, year 2026, a 61126 type A, now 6:03 already. Good morning, Joe Gill. I hope your morning does find you healthy and happy where you are at this morning. Seeing some morning sunshine, yeah, 61, feeling just a tad cooler out and about. Weather coming up right now, some news, world and national news.
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2: The global soccer tournament is taking place in North America for the first time since 1994. The opening game is in Mexico City, with Mexico taking on South Africa, before the U.S. team kicks off on Friday for their opener against Paraguay in Los Angeles. The tournament features 48 countries from around the world and will be held in 16 cities across North America, with 11 of them in the U.S., 3 in Mexico, and 2 in Canada. The final will be held in New York at MetLife Stadium on July 19th. I'm Tammy Trujillo.
1: Border traffic is on the rise, with Mexico hosting 13 World Cup matches. The first one today. More from Bree Tennis.
3: Customs and Border Protection says soccer fans are crossing the border in record numbers for World Cup games in Mexico. The cross-border express connects San Diego to the Tijuana airport. They're reporting a surge in passengers over the past week. Officials say they're expecting over 690,000 travelers to head across the border during the World Cup events. And they say they've made getting back into the U.S. quicker with enhanced passenger processing. I'm Bree Tennis.
1: The U.S. is launching another round of strikes on Iran. Several attacks were reported across a number of Iranian cities into Thursday morning. Iran has fired back with attacks on Bahrain, Kuwait, and Jordan. More police officers are being deployed to the streets of Belfast in Northern Ireland after a second night of protests following a knife attack involving a Sudanese refugee. More from Mark Mayfield.
4: Residents say they're shocked by the events.
5: Just violence upon violence.
6: Like, my neighbor's house was set on fire.
4: While the family of the stabbing victim appealed for calm, anti-immigration protesters lit cars and homes on fire, attacking officers with bottles and rocks. Police used water cannons Wednesday night to disperse many of the protesters.
1: Michael Kastner, NBC News Radio.
7: Minnesota News Network. Good morning, I'm Brent Pome. Federal prosecutors have reached a plea agreement with Vance Belter, who's now expected to plead guilty in the deadly attacks targeting two Minnesota lawmakers and their families. MNN's Tasha Radel reports.
8: Under the proposed deal, the Justice Department says it will not seek the death penalty. Belter is accused of posing as a police officer before fatally shooting former House Speaker Emerita Melissa Hortman and her husband Mark at their Brooklyn Park home last June. Investigators say he also shot State Senator John Hoffman and his wife Yvette at their Champlin home. Separate state charges remain pending while the federal case moves ahead. Tasha Radel, MNN.
7: A resolution passed unanimously by the St. Paul City Council Wednesday proclaims June 14th as Mark, Melissa, and Gilbert Hortman Day. Minnesota Senate Majority Leader Aaron Murphy of St. Paul said, "We all lost someone dear to us.
9: And I think it is important for us to separate the tragedy of the assassination and the attempted assassination of Senator Hoffman and his family from the beautiful and meaningful life and all of what Speaker Hortman meant to all of us."
7: Hortman, her husband, and dog were all killed on June 14th last year. Minnesota's congressional Republicans are calling on Governor Walz and Attorney General Keith Ellison to resign following a fraud report from a House Oversight and Government Reform Committee. The GOP report blamed Walz and Ellison for systematic failure to safeguard taxpayer money from fraud. Congressman Tom Emmer said, quote, "These allegations are true. Tim Walz and Keith Ellison should leave office in handcuffs." And a West Central Minnesota man died after being pinned under a tree in Brandon. The Douglas County Sheriff's Office says a 78-year-old man was located under the tree late Wednesday morning, and paramedics were unable to save him. 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
12: Chasm weather.
13: See a few scattered showers and thunderstorms at times here for today, with mostly cloudy skies, a high in the upper 60s. Winds out of the southwest around 5 to 10 miles per hour. Tonight, a slight chance for showers and thunderstorms here early on, with decreasing clouds, a low near 53. Friday, sunshine, a high of 77 degrees. And Saturday, plenty of blue skies and sun, a high of 69. Sunday, mostly sunny, high of 69 degrees. From the Weatherology Weather Center, I'm meteorologist Jennifer Wojcicki on AM 1150 KASM.
0: All right, Jennifer, thank you very much. Just one rainfall amount, 2 miles southeast of Great Eagle, said 3/100 in their rain gauge here in the last 24 hours. I did not check ours here. I'm assuming it's dry, but I'll go and do a double check on that. I know late yesterday got an update from our friends over there by Ferreira, and they had some hail over there. Yeah, that was, oh, what time was that? Oh, boy, it's not going to tell me. Oh, yeah, just in that 6 o'clock hour. They had hail 1 mile southeast of Villard. In that area, Ferreira area. Tennis ball size hail in some of those areas. Oofta. So, yeah, it was very, very kind of sporadic, too, because Jeff showed me a photo of one cornfield that got it and one across the road did not get it. So, yeah, hope for the best over there. But they got some hail yesterday right off their Highway 28. So, yeah, 86 yesterday's high, 65 yesterday's low temperature. Look at your radar here this morning. I know folks in Iowa, they're talking about some very heavy rain that's going to be moving through that state this morning. And that's going to just make its way across the state. 1, 2, 3, 4, 5 different tornado warnings right now in southwestern Iowa. And some very severe weather. So going to be a very, very active morning in the state of Iowa. And it looks like those showers and thunderstorms are moving pretty much due east and maybe a little bit to the northeast there. So they should be traveling just about right through that Des Moines area, too. So we'll keep our eyeballs on that. Just some light rain in the southern quarter of the state, seeing just some light sporadic rainfall here this morning. But anyhow, right now, 62. There you go. Pleasant morning here in central Minnesota. Look at weather and some news.
14: Insects have reigned since the dawn of time, adapted to their surroundings, experienced the harshest climates and toughest challenges until now. With two modes of action, Ridgeback insecticide delivers one devastating outcome for soybean aphids: extinction from your fields. They may have lived through it all, but they won't survive this. End soybean aphids reign at ridgeback.corteva.us.
0: Well, in case you missed it, we had some amateur baseball. Randy's game of the week last night here on Chasm Radio over there at Farming.
15: Net ground ball in the hole, fielded by Lardy. Throw to Atchison, covering the bag. And 3-1 on the putout, and that'll do it for Farming here in the ninth inning. No runs, a hit, no errors. And two left on base. Your final score tonight, it was the Cold Spring Rockies, 14, Farming 2.
0: Yep, so a 14-2 final last night in amateur baseball. We'll share more highlights as the morning goes along, wrapping up a full busy day over in Farming yesterday. 62 degrees. Let's make our way to the Boot Shack right off Roosevelt Road, St. Cloud. 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We all know you're busy during the day. The last darn thing you want to worry about is, oh boy, I got to put on those stinking boots again. And boy, my feet hurt. And, you know, it hurts my third toe on my left foot. You know, well, you don't want that. 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And then you can save some money with our deals on radio. 25 to, let's see, or what, 30, 40, yeah, $50 on your next purchase. Yeah, with our deals on radio certificates. That's all at the Boot Shack, Roosevelt Road in St. Cloud. It is June Dairy Month, and you know what? 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
16: Welcome once again to Inside Dairy. 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We're continuing this June Dairy Month to feature you, the dairy farmer. Now we're headed to Janson, Nebraska, where we talk with Brooke Engelman. Now, Brooke didn't find herself growing up in a dairy farm, but she sure loves what she's doing now.
17: Well, I married into the dairy family. My husband and I have been married for about 24 and a half years. I've worked full-time on the dairy for 17 years. I started doing the book work, and which I still do. And I think it was 6 years ago, my husband and his siblings bought out their uncle, who owned the dairy with their father. And so then I came on as kind of an assistant herdsman. And since then, probably a year after that, maybe, our herdsman left, and I just kind of inherited that job also. So I now am the herdsman for Classic Dairy, and I pay all the bills and do payroll and all of that stuff also.
16: What do you like in the role of herdsman?
17: I like watching the cows succeed, or just I love when they thrive, you know. I deal with sick cows, and sometimes I can't necessarily figure out what's wrong very easily. So when I get them feeling better or get them through whatever their, you know, ailments are, that is the best thing for me, I guess. I just love helping them.
16: More with Brooke in a moment on Inside Dairy.
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16: Welcome back now to Inside Dairy as we continue talking with Janson, Nebraska dairy farmer Brooke Engelman as she talks more about what you'll find inside her barn.
17: Okay, we milk right around 1,100 cows. Most of our herd is Holstein. We also have quite a few Jerseys. And then we honestly have one of everything. That started years ago. We had just heifers of every breed. And so now we have cows of every breed. I would have to say probably the Holsteins are normally my favorite. But I have a couple Jerseys that I kind of am partial to, too.
16: How can you not be when they look at you the way they look at you?
17: Right? Those big old eyes. And they're so cute. curious. I think Jerseys are the most curious. If you're standing beside the fence, they're the ones nudging you. And yeah, they're just always in your face.
16: You know, and I think one of the unique things, Brooke, about the dairy industry is it is so family oriented. There's some aspect of family involved.
17: Yep. So we have, like, my kids are fifth generation dairy farmers, and most farm now, there are three generations working side by side, or all not necessarily side by side, but doing different jobs around the dairy. We all kind of have our own unique things. I think that's probably, I mean, it's super fun, you know, to be able to learn from the older generation and being able to pass it down to the younger, and to watch them work together is great. I also think then, you know, sometimes it's like, okay, that's a lot of togetherness, so we need to draw a few boundaries. And I think we do that very well because we each have our own area that we're in charge of.
16: And this, another edition of Inside Dairy.
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0: Good morning, 619. Corey Vasky from Veterans Services will be on party line this morning, 915. Right now, 620 in Brownfield.
6: Trump cast doubt on USMCA. Hello, everyone. I'm Mark Dorenkamp with Agribusiness News on Brownfield. 100 years ago, our founders had a vision that transformed the future of agriculture, and we've been innovating ever since. See how it all started at pioneer.com/100. Ag groups are expressing concern following President Trump saying he is not looking to renew the U.S.-Mexico-Canada agreement. Farmers for Free Trade Chairman Bob Hemesoth, who farms in northeast Iowa, says failing to extend and strengthen USMCA would be a self-inflicted wound for American agriculture at the worst possible moment.
24: Our message, just plain and simple, is to maintain it. If there's some changes that need to be made, we understand that, but the overall agreement needs to stay in place and be extended.
6: On Wednesday, President Trump told reporters at the White House the U.S. doesn't need anything that Canada or Mexico has, and that he's not sure if he's going to renew the agreement. During a House Ag Committee hearing Wednesday, Michael Lichty with Dairy Farmers of America said dairy policy within USMCA needs to be addressed.
25: Canada's administration of its dairy quotas has limited their usability. Canadian dairy pricing policies continue to create conditions that distort trade and impact competitiveness for U.S. producers.
6: A joint review of the agreement is set to begin on July 1st. The organization representing more than 5,000 U.S. ag retail locations says the Union Pacific Norfolk Southern merger should not happen.
26: We're not sure how that really enhances competition.
6: Ag Retailers Association Senior Vice President Richard Gupton tells Brownfield the proposed merger would put nearly 50% of rail traffic in the hands of one company.
26: We're worried major impact it could have on America's agriculture industry, on rural communities, and the potential lack of service that could happen because of this merger.
6: U.S. Senator Jerry Moran from Kansas says lawmakers need to bolster the Conservation Reserve Program by improving access to grazing in response to drought and other weather-related disasters.
27: I always have known the importance of haying and grazing CRP ground in a drought and the need for feed for cattle, but the other component of that is that CRP ground needs to be at least grazed to keep it from becoming the source of the fire that kills the cattle or that destroys their feed.
6: And an ag meteorologist says more rounds of severe weather across parts of the Midwest could create additional challenges for producers this week. Matt Makin says all forms are possible over the next 48 hours.
1: From a row crop's perspective, obviously there's nothing we can do about wind or hail. It can't cover everything, obviously. From Wichita, Kansas, up to Des Moines, up close to Minneapolis, St. Paul, and areas from there stretching out toward the Illinois state line, that's going to be a primary zone for hail and wind damage.
6: The National Weather Service has posted severe thunderstorm, tornado, and flood watches through several states, including Iowa and Minnesota. I'm Mark Dorenkamp with Brownfield Ag News.
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0: Hey, look at a few market details. Grain futures overnight, early morning grain trade right now. July corn, 2.5 lower, 416.5. September corn, 2.25 down at 425.5. December corn, 1.5 lower at 445. Soybean futures, July, 2.25 down, 1120.5. Your August, 1.5 down, 1126. September soybean futures, a penny lower, 1125. Wheat futures in Chicago, 2 to 2.5 down. July right now at 585.25. September at 597.25. Herd red wheat in Kansas City, 3 to 4 down. Seeing July, 627.25. September, 636.25. Minneapolis spring wheat, a penny higher for July at 619. September, a penny higher at 644.5. Your July oats right now, 3.25 lower at 315.25. We saw milk futures trading lower yesterday. So far this morning, on June milk is a nickel lower at 15.95. Your July milk, 6 cents higher at 16.47. Here early this morning. We do have 62 degrees right now. Look at a few market details here this morning on Chasm Radio. As we approach 6:30, let's set track on more local news and your morning update from the Minnesota News Network. 62 degrees.
14: Minnesota News Network, I'm Brent Palm. Vance Belter is now expected to plead guilty in the deadly attacks targeting two Minnesota lawmakers and their families last summer.
15: Under the proposed deal, the Justice Department says it will not seek the death penalty. Belter is accused of posing as a police officer before fatally shooting former House Speaker Emerita Melissa Hortman and her husband Mark at their Brooklyn Park home last June. Investigators say he also shot State Senator John Hoffman and his wife Yvette at their Champlin home. Separate state charges remain pending while the federal case moves ahead. Tasha Radel, MNN.
14: A resolution passed Wednesday by the St. Paul City Council proclaims Sunday, June 14th as Mark, Melissa, and Gilbert Hortman Day. And authorities in Douglas County say a man died Wednesday morning in Brandon after being pinned underneath the tree. This is MNN.
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1: Let me look at news here this morning on Chasm Radio. Look at some local and statewide news information. Oh, let's see your NBA basketball last night. I went to bed and I fell asleep on the couch watching the game, and I'm like, oh, yeah, Spurs going to tie it up. And then I woke up, and I caught right after the last whistle, and they're like, yeah, the biggest comeback in NBA history, and 29-point deficit to come back and beat the Spurs. And I was, OG Anunoby tipped in. He missed a three-pointer from Jalen Brunson with just over a second left to complete the largest comeback in NBA Finals. Oh, boy, missed a good one, I guess.
2: It feels cool. I mean, everyone's pretty excited. I'm excited, too. We're all excited. We're enjoying it right now, but we're just focused on the next game now.
1: Oh, I'm not a Knicks fan, but hey, credit to them. They got the win. We had some baseball last night. Just a few highlights from Randy's game of the week last night here on Chasm Radio over in Farming.
3: Pitch on the way to Brady Lynn. He'll give this one a ride to left field. Back in the corner, Hilla plays it off the fence. Scores one. On his way to second is Weber. The ball comes into the infield, and nobody there. And Brady Lynn pulls in the second with an RBI double.
1: Yeah, so the Rockies went on. They defeat Farming 14-2. Just one of the many highlights from last night's game. Rockies 14, Farming 2, and Randy's game of the week. 6:33, we'll have your extension update coming up.
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1: Already no extension report for this morning, so we check in with our friends Rod Bain over there at USDA, and they're talking about some migration of birds and conserving habitat. We'll get that feature here this morning on Chasm Radio.
5: A new framework that combines conservation on working farmlands with a coordinated effort to preserve migratory routes for big game species.
6: So pronghorn, mule deer, elk, etc. in 17 states, all primarily western states. The migration of big game, that's a historical legacy, cultural in some of the western states.
5: Agriculture Undersecretary for Farm Production and Conservation Richard Fordyce explains this latest conservation framework is the latest in a series of such regional actions that bring federal, state, and tribal partners together to address threats to big game species, utilizing existing USDA Farm Bill conservation programs offered by the Natural Resources Conservation Service and Farm Service Agency.
6: So there's CSP with NRCS, EQIP, ASAP, and then CRP with FSA.
5: The acronym breakdown, Conservation Stewardship Program, Environmental Quality Incentives Program, Agricultural Conservation Easement Program, and Conservation Reserve Program, among others.
6: A tribe, a farmer, rancher, landowner wants to engage in some voluntary conservation practices on their land, and they are in kind of some of these geographies where we see migratory big game. There might be some things that they want to include in their project that would help maybe from a habitat standpoint, would also maybe incorporate measures that wouldn't necessarily impede that migration, so like safe fences. But the practices are the practices that we utilize literally all over the country.
5: FPAC agencies also work with state fish and wildlife departments, federal land managers, and stakeholders in establishing the framework and its conservation practices on the state and interstate levels.
6: A lot of that partnership is information and knowledge coming from those conservation fish and wildlife partners, helping us understand more about those migration patterns, timing, where they are exactly, and then also helping to inform what conservation practices that we currently have would be the best fit in supporting big game migration. The main motivation is to make sure that when we are doing supporting voluntary conservation on agricultural land, that we're not impeding that migration, and we might even

0: helping it with creating more predictable habitat or improving habitat quality.
1: I'm Rod Bain reporting for the U.S. Department of Agriculture in Washington, D.C.
2: 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I'm Mike Pearson with news and commentary from America's most essential industry, agriculture. 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More research from the Federal Reserve in May spotlights how difficult conditions have become for American farmers. The Minneapolis Federal Reserve First Quarter Ag Credit Survey investigated conditions in the Northern Corn Belt, and it isn't a pretty picture. I'll have details after this. 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Well, the Minneapolis Federal Reserve Bank surveys agricultural lenders across their 9th district every quarter. That's the states of Montana, the Dakotas, Minnesota, and Wisconsin. And what those bankers reported for the first 3 months of 2026 is a very stark picture for agriculture. 76% of district lenders reported farm incomes fell in the first quarter, despite a record corn harvest, near-record soybean harvest, and a strong wheat crop by historical standards across the geography. Strong yields simply couldn't overcome suppressed commodity prices. Joe Mahan, the director of regional outreach for the Minneapolis Fed, says there's been some recent upward movement in soybean and wheat prices, but corn remains the problem. Compared to where prices were a few years ago when incomes were strong, he says they're still quite low, and that's especially true for corn. The 9% of lenders who did report income gains? Almost entirely from cattle country, where beef prices have been on a steady upward trajectory for years. Capital spending is contracting alongside income. 65% of lenders reported decreased farm equipment and building investment. Farmers aren't buying. Instead, they're hunkering down. 46% of district lenders reported increased loan demand. Nearly half said more borrowers needed renewals or extensions on existing debt. At the same time, borrowing got a little tougher, as almost one in four banks tightened collateral requirements, which Mahan says signals not just current financial stress, but lender expectations that the income picture isn't going to improve anytime soon. Looking ahead, the outlook from district bankers is sobering. Only 7% expect farm incomes to increase in the second quarter, while 49% expect further declines. I'll have more when we come back.
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10: Hey, look at egg weather for this morning. What do we have going on here today? Should be a little cooler, just 69 for high. We do have a 60% chance of maybe some passing showers. They're predicting maybe a tenth or two. Yeah, we'll kind of wait and see, but could see some scattered showers throughout the day. Maybe a slight chance early on tonight near 53. Friday, just 77 for high. Should be a pretty darn nice day. Sunshine as well and dry. 53 Friday night. Your weekend looking cooler and more comfy. 69 on Saturday, some sun and cloud mix. Saturday night, 49. Yeah, 49 Saturday night. Church day Sunday, 74 high. Monday, 72. Tuesday, 71. Taco day Wednesday next week at 77. So a little more comfortable here the next few days. And should be just a little more drier than what we've seen. There you go. Look at some egg weather. Egg weather here this morning brought to you by Opat's Metals and Roll-Off in Holdingford this morning.
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0: Alrighty, hope we're doing well here this morning. 62 degrees. 62 is our current temperature. Yeah, that is our temp here in mid-Minnesota. And, well, let's get more from last week's coverage at World Pork Expo in Des Moines. We spoke to Pat Hoard. Now, Pat serves with the National Pork Producers Council as the president-elect. He is a CEO of Hoard Family Farms, a fifth-generation family farm operation located in Ohio, Pennsylvania, Minnesota, surrounding states. Yeah, corn, beans, wheat, and also care for over 47,000 pigs as well. So, yeah, serving as president-elect, we had a chance to talk about a variety of issues last week in Iowa. And he began by stating back in Ohio there was some planting going on as of mid last week.
1: Yeah, no, we have been very wet in Ohio, and yeah, we finished up personally planting yesterday and doing some replanting, but there's still a lot of activity going on in Ohio. We weren't able to work very many days in May. We got a week in April, and then it just started raining, and we picked and choose a few days. But yeah, so we're happy to at least get that first or get the last of the crop in.
0: You know, Pat, last year we spoke, and you know, a year has gone on by. How do you describe this past year as far as issues in the pork industry?
1: Well, you know, our stated number one objective is to be able to get a fix for Prop 12, and we're excited about the fact that we got our language through the House, and now are, yeah, front and center working to be able to get our language in the Senate version of that bill, and that is, you know, a priority for us. If we can get it into the Senate version, and then we can, in conference, we know that it's not if it's going to be in there. It's just maybe there's some negotiations or things that we can work on in conference to be able to get it pushed on through. And so that's why it's a very important to us to be able to get some language for Prop 12 in the Senate. So that's front and center.
0: You know, I think Rob said it best during the panel discussion Wednesday morning, where he said, you know, it's great if California wants to regulate their pork producers, but to regulate what you do in Ohio, we have a say over it. And I think it's simple to say, but it makes a lot of sense.
1: Yeah, it's like people want to talk about this being a states' rights issue, and I agree. They're saying, well, Californians should deserve to be able to do what they do, but they're impacting my state in Ohio. And an example of that is like in 2010, we had an agreement that was passed that we were going to have a standard on housing, and so we've had to convert to open pen gestation housing in Ohio. I converted one farm in 2021 to open pen gestation, and then 2024 I had to come back and re-change tool for Prop 12 in that same farm. And so you have this thing where it's like, regulate your own state, that's perfectly fine, but when you start forcing other states to comply, that's where we think the problem is.
0: I know, referring to the panel again too, they said, you know, there's always focus on this as a welfare issue. It's not a welfare issue at all, is it, Pat?
1: No, absolutely not. No, we're going to, as farmers, our job is to care for the animals, and there's a myriad of housing styles and those kind of things. This is not a welfare issue, and even the American Medical Association and the swine practitioners both have come out strongly and said this is not a science-based part. And so, you know, I guess what we're trying to do is like, we want people to be able to rate, you know, have housing standards however they want. We just don't want to be forced to a patchwork of multiple different states having different requirements, and it drives up our cost, and it lowers consumption, as we've demonstrated in California. So, yep.
0: I'm not sure if the data is available. It'd be interesting to see, you know, how consumption has gone, like in states like California. You know, has it really impact that? I would only assume it has.
1: Yeah, yeah. I think there's definitely been a lot of, and I don't have the exact numbers. I don't want to quote, but I think it's somewhere around the price went up about 20%, depending on cuts, up about 20%, and then it reduced consumption about 20%. So it's there was, and that's, you know, off the top of my head, but I don't have those facts figures, but it's something like that. Yeah. Mm-hmm.
0: Senate passage, are you feeling confident there? I know Brian, he's the ultimate optimist there, but you got to feel confident it's going to stay there.
1: Yeah, we're certainly working on it. You know, it's like the House, you look at it and say, well, what's the chances of those things? And so we're optimistic. We've got a great staff, and they are very well connected, and us as producers, and like we really appreciate. We've got a lot of dedicated producers that come to Washington D.C. and advocate, and that's the really, really important stuff. There's so much misinformation today and so much, social media and all those things. But, I reinforce that when you sit across the table from somebody and you're a real person and you're actively managing a business and a farm and those kind of things, that speaks volumes, and they really appreciate, hearing your perspective. So that's definitely one thing that I think, as MPPC goes forward, that's a big piece of the value that we drive to, because we do have investor members, and they have to choose to select to pay that, and we feel very strong, and me as a producer feel like there's a great value, and all those things go into that. So
0: I think whenever you can provide that real life repercussion, it's okay if you vote this way, it's okay if you decide to jump on that bill, but no, this is how it's going to affect me and others like me. It's got to resonate.
1: Absolutely. Yeah. Yeah. If you can explain to them exactly how that's going to affect me and my family and my children, and so you have a generational farm and how important that is, we're real farmers doing real things out there every day, and so we don't just sit around and talk about it. So,
0: Pat Hoare joining us here on Chasm Radio, National Pork Producers Council, a president-elect from Ohio. Joining us here in Des Moines, Iowa, for Chasm Radio, I'm Joe Gill.
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0: Good morning. Yeah, Minnesota Soybean Research and Promotion Council, Minnesota Corn Growers, and the folks at Minnesota Pork bring us updates from last week's World Pork Expo. Another great event this year in Des Moines, Iowa. 62 degrees. 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
0: Good morning. Let's track down some local and statewide temps here this morning. 62 right now here in Albany. We take a gander and look at the Twin Cities metro area this morning, and they are reporting 67 degrees. Bemidji at 54, Roseau at 56, Crookston at 55. The sister in Detroit Lakes this morning.
4: Hey, good morning. Good morning. 5 and a 9, 59. Good morning.
0: Yeah, 59 and DL. Thank you, sis. Good to hear from you as always. They tracked down Susie this morning. She said, today is a ticky tack kind of day. I said, what do you mean a ticky tack kind of day? Tic tacs? You got bad breath? She said, no. She said, time to clean out the tack shed again. She said, got to organize that thing. She says, I got more sandals than I got toes, she said. And I only got four horses. Do the math. But she says, oh, yeah, I got to get the ropes all organized and this and that. And she said, oh, boy, I got all my hoof trimming supplies and all that stuff in there. She said, my brushes and my bridles and my lead ropes. And so she's going to be organizing the horse shit, the tack shit today. Mm-hmm. Don't leave a tack unturned there, Suze. Have a good day, my dear. She likes to organize. She's an organizer. She won't say that, but she is. 59 at her house. Have a good day, Suze. Grand Rapids at 53. Walker at 56. Duluth at 55. We have Hibbing at 50. Grand Marais at the airport at 57. More closer to home, Fergus Falls 59. Alec at 60. Wilmer 63. St. Cloud at 57. Yeah, Painesville at 57, Long Prairie 57, Camp Ripley 56, Mora 54, Montevideo 66, Marshall 64, Jackson at 64, New Ulm 64, Albert Lea 64, Rochester 62 degrees. Look at a few local and statewide temps. Looking at some markets here this morning, all brought to you by Lake Henry Implement. Let's take a look at Wall Street numbers ending lower yesterday.
5: It comes after President Trump pledged more attacks against Iran. The drop also comes after May's CPI report showed the month saw the biggest increase in 3 years. And oil prices have seen a major rise, with futures climbing about 3%. At the closing bell, the Dow Jones Industrial Average had plunged 953 points to 49,918. The S&P 500 fell 119 points to 7,266, and the NASDAQ dropped 509 points to 25,169. With your market recap, I'm Sarah Lee Kessler.
0: All right, Sarah Lee, thank you. Livestock yesterday, June live cattle, $2.07 higher. In the futures, June at $2.50.10. August live cattle, $1.80 higher at $2.41.50. October live cattle, $1.57 higher at $2.33.70. August feeders, 22.5 cents higher at 354.37. September feeder cattle yesterday, 67.5 higher at 351.37. June lean hogs, 40 cents lower at 93.17. July hogs, 70 cents higher at 96.85. Your August, did I say July? July lean hogs, 70 cents higher at 96.85. Let's go to August now. August lean hogs, 72.5 higher at 95.42. Milk futures, nothing real great there to share. I don't know. A lot of pressure in that market again. I don't know what's going on, but June milk is under $16. 6 cents lower, $15.94. I wish I was saying $25.94. But no, June milk, $15.94. July milk, 6 cents higher, $16.47. We saw August milk yesterday, 33 cents lower, 16.82. I do see $18 milk October, November. Let's hope that gets a rocket shot higher. You bet. Let's look at a few markets. 62 degrees. It is 7 o'clock, Joe. 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
6: NBC News Radio, I'm Michael Kastner. The U.S. is carrying out a second day of airstrikes on Iran after President Trump warned that Iran would be attacked until it agreed to make a deal. More from Mark Mayfield.
7: Several attacks were reported across a number of Iranian cities into Thursday morning. Iran has said the Strait of Hormuz, a vital shipping waterway, will remain closed. President Trump disputed that assessment, saying the U.S. military has been conducting a secret mission to get oil tankers past Iranian forces. U.S. Central Command said these strikes are in response to Iran's unwarranted and continued aggression. Iran has fired back with attacks on Bahrain, Kuwait, and Jordan. I'm Mark Mayfield.
6: And the president says the U.S. has secretly brought millions of barrels of oil through the Strait of Hormuz and that Iran was unaware of the effort, in his words, until right now, when he told reporters in the Oval Office yesterday. More from Simon Marks.
8: The Pentagon says, well, actually, that was simply a reference to a previously announced effort by the United States to guide shipping through the Strait of Hormuz. And if you break the president's numbers down, you know, it's about 3 tankers getting through the Strait of Hormuz every 24 hours.
6: The New York Knicks are now 1 win away from an NBA championship after a historic comeback last night against the Spurs. Knicks fans are fired up after seeing their team come from 29 points down to beat San Antonio 107-106 in Game 4 of the Finals to take a 3-1 lead. The Knicks could win their first NBA title in more than a century with a victory on Saturday. And the 2026 FIFA World Cup kicks off today. The action begins with Mexico taking South Africa on in Mexico City. Michael Kastner, NBC News Radio.
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10: Minnesota News Network, I'm Brent Palm. Vance Belter is now expected to plead guilty in the deadly attacks targeting 2 Minnesota lawmakers and their families last summer. MNN's Tasha Radel has more.
11: Under the proposed deal, the Justice Department says it will not seek the death penalty. Belter is accused of posing as a police officer before fatally shooting former House Speaker Emerita Melissa Hortman and her husband Mark at their Brooklyn Park home last June. Investigators say he also shot State Senator John Hoffman and his wife Yvette at their Champlin home. Separate state charges remain pending while the federal case moves ahead. Tasha Radel, MNN.
10: Minneapolis Mayor Jacob Frey says the city is seeking assistance following a new report indicating Operation Metro Surge caused $700 million in lost economic activity. Frey says the city is seeing a significant rebound, but is coming out of a deep hole.
12: $700 million is deep. And so we're going to do our part at the city of Minneapolis. Neighbors have consistently done their part in protecting people. And at the same time, yes, we need help from the federal level, from the state.
10: Frey says the city has put forward $10 million in emergency rental assistance and small business support. A man indicted for stealing $4.2 million in the Feeding Our Future fraud scheme 2 years ago is now in federal custody. The U.S. Attorney's Office says 47-year-old Saeed Abdaalhai Erig surrendered Wednesday to the FBI at MSP Airport. Prosecutors say Erig enrolled his South Minneapolis grocery and deli in the federal child nutrition program and falsely claimed to serve 1.4 million meals to kids in need. And the Twins beat the Tigers 6-4 last night in Detroit to snap a 3-game losing skid. 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
0: Hey, look at news here this morning. 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More sports headlines here this morning and a lot of talk in the NBA from last night.
13: One for the ages as the Knicks rallied from 29 down, stunned the Spurs 107-106. Now a win away from their first title since 1973. OG Anunoby tipped in a missed three from Jalen Brunson with just over a second left to complete the largest comeback in NBA Finals history. Anunoby finished with 33, talks about his game winner.
14: Feels cool. I mean, everyone's pretty excited. I'm excited too. We're all excited. We're enjoying it right now, but we're just focused on the next game now.
13: Game 5 Saturday night in San Antonio. In baseball, White Sox clipped the Braves 2-1. Yankees crushed the Guardians to sweep the series. White Sox take over first in the AL Central. Bryce Eldridge with a walk-off grand slam to lift the Giants past the Nationals 11-10. Giants scored 10 runs over the final two innings for the incredible comeback. That's sports. I'm Ronza Moss.
15: For MNN Sports, I'm Kevin Falmas. The Twins battled through a rain delay last night to double up the Tigers.
16: Swung on a miss, and he struck him out, and the Twins shake hands in the Motor City. Gomez fans green, and the Tigers lead the tie and runs aboard. Minnesota wins a thriller in a game they dearly needed. 6-4, the final tally.
15: Twins radio the final call last night. That stops a three-game losing streak.
17: I would rather have one that's like 8-0, but I give our guys credit. I mean, you get, you know, we start the game, and then you get an hour and 40-minute rain delay. And Paredes' first start, I give him a ton of credit. You know, he's hot, and to be able to go out and give us three innings, I thought that was outstanding. But overall, I was really proud of our group because they battled, you know, throughout. I mean, wasn't the greatest of conditions, but they did a nice job.
15: That's Twins manager Derek Shelton. Twins finish up their series in Detroit this afternoon, then they're home this weekend against the Cardinals. In the NBA last night, it was an all-timer.
18: 5.7 left. No timeouts remaining. Ananobi is handed the ball. Finds Brunson at midcourt. Launches a straight on three. Missed it short. Tip by Ananobi. He put it in. Ananobi put it in. The Knicks take the lead with 1.2 to go.
15: Tyler Murray with a call on the MSG radio network. Knicks complete the rally and beat the Spurs 107-106. Now lead the series 3-1. Game 5 is Saturday. The Vikings wrap up their mandatory minicamp today in Eagan. Linebacker Jeff Goldie is getting comfortable.
19: Yeah, 100%. You could definitely tell a difference from when I first got here to where I am now. There's been a huge change, but I just want to continue to work and get better at my craft.
15: Drafted by the Vikings in the second round this year, he's getting more comfortable, and we'll get a chance to wrap things up here with the mini camp. It concludes today in Eagan. In the NHL, it's Game 5 tonight between the Canes and the Golden Knights, 7:30 from Vegas. Kevin Falmas, MNN Sports.
0: All right, Kevin, thank you very much. We had some amateur baseball, Randy's game of the week over in Farming last night, Rockies and the Farming Flames. Randy here on Chasm Radio.
3: Hill's pitch. Brinker slashes it in the left field. That's a base hit. On his way to third is Fuchs and Jake Brinker. His third hit of the night.
0: Yeah, some of the highlights last night. Rockies defeating Farming 14-2 in the Chasm Amateur Baseball Game of the Week. We'll look at weather coming up.
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0: A look at weather details. Weather brought to you by Albany and Richmond A&W here this morning. Right now, Weatherology.
1: We'll see a few scattered showers and thunderstorms at times here for today, with mostly cloudy skies, a high in the upper 60s. Winds out of the southwest around 5 to 10 miles per hour. Tonight, a slight chance for showers and thunderstorms here early on, with decreasing clouds, a low near 53. Friday, sunshine, a high of 77 degrees. And Saturday, plenty of blue skies and sun, a high of 69. Sunday, mostly sunny, high of 69 degrees. From the Weatherology Weather Center, I'm meteorologist Jennifer Wojcicki on AM 1150 KASM.
0: All right, Jennifer, thank you. 62 right now is our temp. Morning low 61. Nothing in the rain gauge here at the radio station. Just one rainfall amount, 2 miles southeast of Gray Eagle. And 3/100 early on this morning. Sun rose at 5:28. Sun will set at 9:07. We did add 25 more growing degree days yesterday. We're at 496. Yesterday's high was 86. Yesterday's low 65. A normal high for today, 78. Normal low, 56 degrees. Record high for this day, 96 degrees. A 1956, a record low of 40 back in 1903. Seeing some clouds right now. They're saying small chance of seeing some showers. The most heavy activity is in Iowa. They're seeing some very heavy rain, tornado warnings down in that neck of the woods. And as that continues to move across that state, should be reaching that Des Moines, Iowa area here pretty soon as well. But some heavy and severe weather in Iowa. The bottom, I'd say 25% of Minnesota just experiencing some light to moderate showers. There you go. Look at some weather. Weather right now brought to you by...
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0: Good morning. We'll have your brownfield update coming up here shortly. Just a reminder, the Chasm Ice Cream Wagon is going to be out in a boat here this week. Yes, they are. And got a couple locations on the schedule here. Let's see here. Tomorrow, Friday, going to be at Albany and Chrysler Center from 3 till 5. And then Saturday over at their Day in the Park, St. Martin Commercial Club from 11 till 1 on Saturday, 7:15. Right now, Brownfield.
5: I'm Mark Dorenkamp with Agribusiness News on Brownfield. Farmers for Free Trade is expressing concern following President Trump saying he is not looking to renew the U.S.-Mexico-Canada agreement. Chairman Bob Hemesoth says failing to extend and strengthen USMCA would be a self-inflicted wound for American agriculture at the worst possible moment.
7: Our message, plain and simple, is to maintain it. If there's some changes that need to be made, we understand that, but the overall agreement needs to stay in place and be extended.
5: Ag Retailers Association Senior Vice President Richard Gupton tells Brownfield the Union Pacific Norfolk Southern merger would put nearly 50% of rail traffic in the hands of one company.
25: We're not sure how that really enhances competition.
5: And ag meteorologist Matt Makin says more rounds of severe weather are possible the next 48 hours.
26: From Wichita, Kansas, up to Des Moines, up close to Minneapolis, St. Paul, that's going to be a primary zone for hail and wind damage.
5: Mark Dorenkamp, Brownfield.
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0: Good morning. 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Celebration of Life. A celebration of life was held last evening for Carol Heinen, age of 71. They will have a burial of her urn at 2 o'clock today at the old St. Joseph Parish Cemetery in St. Joe today for Carol Heinen, age 71. A graveside service for Lawrence Max Sand, age 98 of Freeport. That will be held today at 11 at the Minnesota State Veterans Cemetery, Little Falls, for Lawrence Max Sand, age 98. A funeral service for Carolyn Heinze, age 84, Foley. That will be held today at 11 at the St. John's Lutheran Church in Rural Sauk Rapids. A visitation will be held from 10 till 11 at the church this morning for Carolyn Heinze, age 84, Foley. Mass of Christian burial for Willard Bill Burlett, age 85, of Sauk Center. That'll be Thursday at 11 at St. Paul's Church in Sauk Center. A visitation before, or will be held from 10 till 10:45 this morning at the church. That's today at the church for Willard Bill Burlett, age 85, of Sauk Center. A funeral service for Betty Jane Loomis, age 96. Services will be held. A funeral today at 2 at the Painesville Lutheran Church. A visitation will be 2 hours before the services for Betty Jane Loomis, age 96, of Painesville. Memorial services for John H. James, age 89, of Little Falls. That will be held at 11 on Friday morning at the Lemire Funeral Home in Little Falls. A visitation will be 1 hour before the services at the funeral home for John H. James, age 89. A funeral for Dennis Johannes, age 91, of St. Cloud. That'll be Friday at 11:30 at the Mary of Immaculate Conception Church in Rockville. Also, friends may gather from 9:30 till 11:15 Friday morning at the church for Dennis R. Johannes, age 91. Memorial Mass of Christian burial for Genevieve Jenny Sand, age 78, of St. Cloud. That'll be Friday at 11 at St. Anthony's Catholic Church in St. Cloud. Once again for Genevieve Jenny Sand, age 78. A celebration of life for Dale Greger, age 77, of Painesville, as a burial with military honors will take place at the Minnesota State Veterans Cemetery, Little Falls, on Friday morning at 10 a.m. A celebration of life will follow at the Daniel Funeral Home in downtown St. Cloud. Visitation at 11:30, services at 1 for Dale Greger, age 77. A funeral service for Gary Howard Irwin, age 88, of Little Falls. Service will be Saturday at 11 at the Zion Lutheran Church in Little Falls. The visitation will be Friday night, 4 till 7, at the Emblem Brenny Funeral Home in Little Falls. And after 9 till services Saturday at the church. Military honors will be provided at the Minnesota State Veterans Cemetery in a private family ceremony for Gary Howard Irwin, age 88. A funeral service for John Heisick, age 83, of Albany. That'll be held Saturday at 11 at the Emmanuel Lutheran Church on County Road 40, Albany. A visitation will start Saturday morning at 9 a.m. at the church for John Heisick, age 83. A celebration of life for Peter Pete Angel, age of 79, of Sauk Center. That'll be at 4:15 Sunday at the Twisted Oaks Events Center in Sauk Center. A visitation will be Sunday 3 till 4 before the celebration of life at the Twisted Oaks Events Center for Peter Pete Angel, age of 79, of Sauk Center. Mass of Christian burial for Annette Blonigan, age 84, of St. Martin, will be Monday at 11 at the St. Martin Catholic Church in St. Martin. A visitation will be Sunday night, 4 till 7, and Monday morning from 10 till 10:45. That's all at the St. Martin Parish Center, St. Martin. A parish prayer service will be held at 4 o'clock Sunday evening at the parish hall. Once again, for Annette Blonigan, age 84, of St. Martin. And those are your funeral announcements for this morning here on Chasm Radio. 7:23 right now. We do have a temperature of 63 degrees.
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0: Good morning. Chocolate milk and donut time this morning. 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This morning they go to Painesville looking for David Meyer. David Meyer over there in Painesville. David, I drew your card. 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Now, David Meyer over there in Painesville. If you're tuning in, David, give me a call. You can double up your prize to a full gallon and a full dozen here this morning. David Meyer in Painesville. Our chocolate milk and donut winner, half gallon, half dozen. David can call me within 60 seconds. Double up his prize. 845-2184.
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0: Good morning, 7:25 right now in central Minnesota. We did see Wall Street trading lower yesterday, some concerns over inflation. President Trump is downplaying the latest inflation report. Mark Mayfield has more.
1: He spoke from the Oval Office.
2: I love the inflation. You know why? Because as soon as this war is over, you know, I can say it now, something you didn't know. You know, we've been taking out millions of barrels of oil. Nobody knows it. You know who doesn't know about it? Iran, until right now.
1: Trump said he was not concerned when asked about the latest consumer price index that showed May saw the biggest increase in 3 years. The president added the numbers were great. He said inflation will come down like a rock once the war with Iran is over. Trump also pointed to the stock market and oil prices as signs the economy is doing well. I'm Mark Mayfield.
0: Alrighty, Mark, thank you. Now, while gas prices, oil prices slightly dipping, well off where the high numbers have been, Patrick DeHaan, senior petroleum analyst with GasBuddy.com, says there's a few things right now helping in the oil price and gas category right now.
3: We do see some oil still flowing through, or I should say around, the Strait of Hormuz. The Saudi pipeline, the East-West pipeline, with a capacity of 7 million barrels a day, has been fully loaded since really late March. Saudi's long-standing contingency plan for keeping oil flowing has been to utilize their backup pipeline, which redirects oil around the strait into the Red Sea port of Yanbu. That is likely keeping downward pressure, or at least some pressure, on oil from rising more significantly.
0: And he also noted that oil prices are also being helped by China, which over the past couple months reduced its import consumption dramatically. One of the bigger concerns right now, Patrick DeHaan with GasBuddy says, is the U.S. Strategic Reserve, which continues to decline. He says we're anywhere from 8 to 10 billion. No, it's million, Joel. Get your millions and billions squared away. 8 to 10 million barrels each and every week are taken out of that strategic U.S. reserve.
3: That should be concerning, because at the end of these releases, by later this year, potentially late summer, the inventory drawdowns are going to be over and the USSPR will be far less filled. And that is likely going to be somewhat of a concern moving forward, because it will put the U.S. In a more vulnerable position if there is another disruption or development like the Strait of Hormuz situation.
0: Yeah, when it comes to fuel prices, DeHaan noted that the West Coast continues to pay some of the highest prices in the nation. Hawaii, California, and Washington recording the highest gas and diesel prices right now. So, yeah, there you go. Let's see here. According to AAA, what is our, AAA average gas price? And right now, national average, according to AAA, is $4.12 here in Minnesota. They say average is about $3.91. North Dakota, about $3.88. Wisconsin, $3.91. Iowa, yeah, $3.75 cheaper. Some of the cheaper gas, where are we going to find that? Looks like Texas at, $3.58. Oklahoma, $3.61. California right now at about $5.80 a gallon. Washington State, $5.56. That's what they're seeing. Ufta taco, huh? New Mexico at $3.97. South Dakota, $4.01. So, yeah, looking at some of that. New York at $4.40 a gallon. So, yeah, that's all courtesy of AAA here this morning. Alrighty, 7:30. Some news right now. Local and statewide news. 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
4: Minnesota News Network, I'm Brent Palm. A resolution passed by the St. Paul City Council proclaims June 14th as Mark, Melissa, and Gilbert Hortman Day. Senate Majority Leader Aaron Murphy says we all lost someone dear to us.
5: And I think it is important for us to separate the tragedy of the assassination and the attempted assassination of Senator Hoffman and his family from the beautiful and meaningful life and all of what Speaker Hortman meant to all of us.
4: Hortman, her husband, and dog were killed on June 14th of last year. Minnesota congressional Republicans are calling on Governor Walz and Attorney General Keith Ellison to resign following a fraud report from a Republican U.S. House committee. The GOP report blamed Walz and Ellison for the systematic failure to safeguard taxpayer money from fraud. And the Twins beat the Tigers 6-4 in Detroit to snap a three-game losing skid. This is MNN.
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0: 7:33. Yeah, reminds me of, what was it, 2 nights ago, Bobcat, Ben, and I, we were flying a solo for supper. I said, Bobcat, Ben, what would you like? He says, oh, Dad, how about some of those pork chops with the bacon wrapped on them? I said, yeah, that's a great idea. We'll make those. Make those in an air fryer. Boy, they come out good. So I got three of them. Okay, three pork chops, and then there's two people eating, me and the bobcat. So I just figured that, you know, I really wasn't too hungry, so I was just going to cook it and save one for work to bring for lunch. And I figured, you know, he's a teenager, a growing young boy. He'll take two of them, okay? Yeah, so three pork chops with that delicious bacon wrap around, two people, supper time. Well, here's the question. If a teenager starts to eat before you get to the table, how many pork chops will he eat? Let's just say, I forget the appetite of a teenager. My gosh, those three pork chops were gone in a flash. That was so funny. Two of them were down, and he looks at the third one. He looks at me. He says, Dad, were you planning on eating? No, I'm good. Oh, I have a summer sausage sandwich, which is fine with me. Okay, I'll take that one too then, yeah. Teenagers, yeah. My woofta. They got an appetite, huh? Even last night too, three people, four hamburgers. Well, looks like only two of the three people got to eat last night. I made the joke. I said, well, you know, Mom took one, then there's three left. I says, well, Ben, I'll wait for you to be done before I eat, you know, just in case you want all three. Ha, ha, ha. He said, okay, sounds good. Yeah, that's fine. Got two of them down, looks at the third one. He says, do you mind if I, no, go ahead there, big guy. I'll have French fries, okay? Mm-hmm. And then about a half hour later, what's for dessert? Or I'm still hungry. Man, I forget those days. Now it seems I could take, you know, three bites of something. I'm full. That's what happens, Joe, when you get old, I guess, huh? Look at weather. Weather details here this morning brought to you by the Garage Door Store and...
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4: Chasm weather.
5: We'll see a few scattered showers and thunderstorms at times here for today, with mostly cloudy skies, a high in the upper 60s. Winds out of the southwest around 5 to 10 miles per hour. Tonight, a slight chance for showers and thunderstorms here early on, with decreasing clouds, a low near 53. Friday, sunshine, a high of 77 degrees. And Saturday, plenty of blue skies and sun, a high of 69. Sunday, mostly sunny, high of 69 degrees. From the Weatherology Weather Center, I'm meteorologist Jennifer Wojcicki on AM 1150 KASM.
0: All right, Jennifer, seeing just some light rain showing up on the radar screen. Yeah, now maybe the lower half of the state, just some light to moderate rain, maybe some heavier activity down towards that Iowa border near Fairmont, Blue Earth, Albert Lea. Heaviest activity is in, right now, central Iowa. They're seeing some heavy rain. Yeah, I got one tornado warning right now just northwest of Des Moines. But yeah, severe weather. They've had tornado warnings pretty much all morning there as that continues to make it through that state. They got one

0: two, three, four, five, six different severe weather warnings and one tornado warning right now in Iowa. So, yeah, I'd say the central belt line of the state here, Minnesota, I'm not sure if we'll see any rain, but the bottom third seeing some light showers here this morning, stretching as far north as, from what I can see, about that Wilmer area. Seeing some light rain. Yeah, there you go. Look at some weather. Your forecast, your radar screen weather, also brought to you by...
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0: Oh, good morning. Watching some of the Weather Channel this morning, they got like live coverage in Iowa. I wonder, how do you get that job? Do they just put like a camera on your dash of your vehicle and say, hey, go drive in this area? I don't know. Are they tapping into some of the weather chasers or what? But yeah, it just seems unreal. Yeah, you get a live look at, you know, Osceola, Iowa, and then you get a live look at Des Moines, Iowa, and you're right on the road, and yeah, unreal how technology is, huh? 63 degrees, we'll look at weather here this morning. Oh, by the way, David Meyer was tuning in. Yeah, he called in this morning during our news, and he doubled up his prize to a full gallon of chocolate milk and a full dozen donuts. Congrats, David Meyer. In Painesville, a one-gallon, one-dozen winner, chocolate milk and donuts this morning. Glad you called in, and make sure you guys get your cards in. Yeah, you can be the next big winner. Go to mychasm.com, fill out our online form, send us a letter or a postal card, Chasm Radio, P.O. Box 160, that's Albany, Minnesota, 56307. Or maybe you're traveling through the area, you can just drop them off at the radio station.
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0: 63 degrees here in central Minnesota. 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
0: Alrighty, a look at a few Ag Events. So let's see, what do we have going on here this morning? Ag Events, and they are brought to you by, yeah, Freeport State Bank. Agri Talk coming up at 10:06 here this morning. We do have Agriculture of America, AOA 406, Jesse Allen, brought to you by the Minnesota Corn Growers Association. Next, hay auction, a legacy hay auction at their office and auction site, Sock Center, will be Thursday, July 2nd. That's Thursday, July 2nd, 12:30. That's going on. Other ag events. What else do we have going on here for you here this morning? On our ag events, it is June Dairy Month, so obviously keep it tuned here to Chasm Radio. As we do have the Chasm Ice Cream Wagon out and about here, got a couple days and locations coming up. Looks like Randy's going to be busy at it on Friday and Saturday. Joe, where's your calendar? It's right there. Randy's going to be at Albany Chrysler Center tomorrow from 3 till 5. On Saturday, the runs will be in St. Martin. They'll be at the St. Martin Commercial Club over at the City Park from 11 till 1. And next week on Monday, Rothstein will make his way to Chiropractic Connection in St. Joe from 10 to 2, it says. Yeah, 10 to 2 over there. So that's coming your way. Either 10 to 2 or 10 to 12. I'll get that clarified for you. You bet for you. So, yeah, the Chasm Ice Cream Wagon going to be out and about. Also, just a reminder as well, Stearns County Farm Bureau. Yeah, this year at the Stearns County Fair, they are hosting the first annual forage analysis contest. So you can bring in your best corn silage sample, see how it compares. It might be a neat new tradition there at the Stearns County Fair. Contest is a joint effort between the Stearns County Farm Bureau and the Stearns County Fair to create a new opportunity for local producers to participate in the fair and showcase the forage excellence happening right now in Stearns County. So whether you're always chasing forage quality or simply curious on how your corn silage stacks up, this is a great way to do so. You will receive a professional analysis from Dairyland Labs and earn some local bragging rights along the way. They got two divisions in the contest, standard corn silage and BMR corn silage. So by entering, you receive a professional forage analysis. You can compete for prizes and recognition. Showcase your corn silage in the new agriculture building at the fair as well. We'll get more details on that. How to enter? Yeah, submit at least a 2-gallon corn silage sample. Include a $45 entry fee payable to Dairyland Labs, and entries must be received by July 1st. So kind of a small window there. 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
0: Good morning. A few markets. Let's recap Tri-County Stockyards in Montley yesterday. Nice run of cattle on their Wednesday sale. Had some feeder cattle. Had some nice black steers out of holding Ford. They weighed 416. They brought 517.5 by the pound. Had some black steers out of Oakley, they brought 470. Yeah, they weighed 485. Had some black steers weighing 455 and 465 by the pound. Had some black steers weighing 621 and 464 by the pound. And a nice red white faced bull weighed 400 pounds, brought 445 by the pound as well. Had a black bull weighed 470 at 435. Black steer weighing 545 at 430. And some other market details. We'll get to those. We'll look at more Tri-County numbers coming up next.
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0: Hey, look at Tricony. More sale numbers from yesterday at some feeder heifers and some red white face heifers. They weighed 360, brought 505 by the pound. Had some black heifers weighing 451 and 475. Had some black heifers weighing 427 and 432. Some heifers weighing 505 at 426. Had some black heifers weighing 554 at 419. And some fat cattle at some black heifers. Out of Sauk Rapids, they weighed 1452, brought 250 by the pound. Had some black steers weighing 1,300 pounds at 253. Had some bred cows on the auction, topping $3,600 on the bred cows. Had a top breeding bull at $4,000. Slaughter cows had a nice heiferette, brought up to 230 by the pound. Slaughter bull brought 217. Even had a few horses on the sale yesterday. Top horse was at $1,200 on some of the horses there. So, yeah, there you go. Look at Tri-County Stockyards in Montley yesterday. Some of their sale results here on Chasm Radio, 749. Let's get more markets in your mid-morning market update coming up next.
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0: 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We go to ADM in St. Cloud here today. As you look at cash corn and soybean bids, let's see here, cash corn. We do have corn at 356, corn at 356, October corn at 380, soybean bid for June at 10.35. Your soybeans for last half September in October at 10.52 at ADM. You look at butter and cheese yesterday. Butter was 2.5 lower, $1.65. Your cheddar blocks, 2.5 lower, $1.46. Your cheddar barrels, a penny lower at $1.47. You look at Class 3 milk futures, and let's see, what do we have for milk right now? Class 3 milk trading. Lower for June, 6 cents down at $15.94. July milk is 6 cents higher, $16.47. August milk is was 33 cents lower yesterday at $16.82. September 20 cents lower at $17.42. And there you go. 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
0: Well, Josie, you can't forget about Mark Uphold. Yes, in his morning bottom line. Mark, sorry about that. Now is your turn. You're up to bat there, big guy.
14: We keep an eye on this wheat trade and wheat conditions as combines roll north. I'm Mark Oppold with your bottom line report. Along with weekly condition ratings, USDA puts out a wheat condition index. It encompasses a variety of factors. The 10-year average for that index for winter wheat in early June, 327. Well, this week, Oklahoma wheat scored a record low, 219. But it gets worse as we move north. Colorado scored just 211. Nebraska, 170. Now, there's been no harvest yet in Colorado or Nebraska, and less than 10% in Kansas. Kansas, by the way, scored a 231. That's nearly 100 points below that 10-year average. And yet, July, Kansas City wheat came very close to the 52-week low. 527 and three quarters here at midweek. That's from back in mid-October. We do see Chicago, Kansas City, and Minneapolis futures finding buyers in here late week. This is the bottom line report. Image Wellness says your health is your greatest wealth. Visit Image Wellness on Facebook. This morning's crop report will get a look from grain traders for an hour or two and then on to other world events. I'm Mark Oppold, wishing you a profitable day.
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0: Fergus Falls Livestock recapping their auction results for their Tuesday, June 9th auction. High choice fat beef steers at 250 to 259. 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High choice fat Holstein steers at 220 to 240. 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Your grain-fed cows, $1.80 to $1.93. Bulk of the cows, $1.30 to $1.60. Your full or thin cows were $50 to $1.25. And bulls all weights at $1.80 to $2.25 by the pound. Had some representative sales at Fergus. First of all, the fat cattle had some beef steers weighing 1315 and 259. Fat beef steers weighing 1697 and 251. Had some beef heifers weighing 1381 at 255, that's 255. Some fat beef heifers weighing 1535 at 241. Dairy beef cross steers weighing 1516 at 250. Dairy beef cross heifers weighing 1692 at 247. And some fat Holsteins, Holstein steers weighing 1880. They brought 240. In some bigger steers, they weighed 1925, brought 231 by the pound. Had some nice feeder cattle also at Fergus here on Tuesday this week. Black bulls weighing 437, brought 520 a pound. Black heifers weighing 420, brought 530 by the pound. Some red heifers weighing 545 at 445. Black heifers weighing 593 at 4 bucks even. Had some black heifers weighing 668 and 375. More sales over there at Fergus. Had some nice black heifers weighing 695 at 335. Black steers weighing 480 at 490. Some black steers weighing 585 at 457. Black steers weighing 719 at 401. Really nice there. You bet. Black steers weighing 878 at 337. And some Holstein steers weighing 839 at 320. That's all from the Tuesday sale this week at Fergus. Their next regular sale is June 16th. Already 300 head on their sale. Yeah, cows, bulls, fat cattle, and feeders all expected. And for more details, reach out to Fergus Falls. Their telephone number, 218-998-0561. That's 218-998-0561, all at Fergus Falls Livestock. 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
0: Hey, look at Central Livestock Association recapping some of their Tuesday highlights. 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Market cows $1.2250 to $1.4750. 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Your crossbred beef calves were $1,400 to $1,840 by the head, and your lighter, weaker, younger calves, $800 and lower. 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
0: 64 degrees, 3801. 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We do have 64 degrees right now here in central Minnesota. Let's take a gander at some of the recent world and national news headlines on AM 1150.
22: NBC News Radio, I'm Michael Kastner. The U.S. has launched a second day of airstrikes on Iran after President Trump warned that Iran would be attacked until it signs a deal. Several attacks were reported across a number of Iranian cities into Thursday morning. Iran has fired back with attacks on Bahrain, Kuwait, and Jordan. Pope Leo says those who believe in Jesus cannot promote war. NBC's Molly Hunter reports the pontiff spoke at the Sagrada Familia Basilica in Barcelona, Spain.
23: And 144 years after construction began, it's finally on the verge of completion. The final spire now making it the tallest church in the world.
22: Leo also said those who believe in Jesus cannot kill the innocent. The World Cup gets underway today. The global soccer tournament is taking place in North America for the first time since 1994. The opening game is in Mexico City, with Mexico taking on South Africa before the U.S. team kicks off on Friday for their opener against Paraguay in Los Angeles. There are free watch parties and fan zones across the country, including New York and New Jersey. In New York, Scott Pringle.
1: Fan zones are opening up at the Billie Jean King National Tennis Center in Queens and the Sports Illustrated Stadium in Harrison, New Jersey. There, fans can enjoy musical performances, activities, and watch the opening match between Mexico and South Africa.
22: In Miami Beach, Police Chief Wayne Jones.
2: With all of our partners in the county and in the region, federal partners, we're all coming together with one common goal, safety.
22: The FBI is joining the investigation after a cross was spotted burning in broad daylight in Grant Park in downtown Chicago. Witnesses say they were stunned.
3: This was something I've only heard about in school and seen in black and white videos.
22: The incident happened Tuesday afternoon at the park where Barack Obama famously gave his acceptance speech upon being elected the nation's first black president. Michael Kastner, NBC News Radio.
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24: Federal prosecutors have reached a plea agreement with Vance Belter, who's now expected to plead guilty in the deadly attacks targeting two Minnesota lawmakers and their families.
25: Under the proposed deal, the Justice Department says it will not seek the death penalty. Belter is accused of posing as a police officer before fatally shooting former House Speaker Emerita Melissa Hortman and her husband Mark at their Brooklyn Park home last June. Investigators say he also shot State Senator John Hoffman and his wife Yvette at their Champlin home. Separate state charges remain pending while the federal case moves ahead. Tasha Radel, MNN.
24: A resolution passed unanimously by the St. Paul City Council Wednesday proclaims June 14th as Mark, Melissa, and Gilbert Hortman Day. Minnesota Senate Majority Leader Aaron Murphy of St. Paul said, "We all lost someone dear to us.
26: And I think it is important for us to separate the tragedy of the assassination and the attempted assassination of Senator Hoffman and his family from the beautiful and meaningful life and all of what Speaker Hortman meant to all of us."
24: Hortman, her husband, and dog were all killed on June 14th last year. Minnesota's congressional Republicans are calling on Governor Walz and Attorney General Keith Ellison to resign following a fraud report from a House Oversight and Government Reform Committee. The GOP report blamed Walz and Ellison for systematic failure to safeguard taxpayer money from fraud. Congressman Tom Emmer said, quote, "These allegations are true. Tim Walz and Keith Ellison should leave office in handcuffs." And a West Central Minnesota man died after being pinned under a tree in Brandon. The Douglas County Sheriff's Office says a 78-year-old man was located under the tree late Wednesday morning, and paramedics were unable to save him. 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
0: Along with North American Insurance, Shady's Sunset Bay, St. Anna, they bring you news here at 8 o'clock. 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That is a look at some news, a look at weather coming up.
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6: Good morning. A look at weather here at 8011, 64 degrees. Right now, weather brought to you by
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8: We'll see a few scattered showers and thunderstorms at times here for today, with mostly cloudy skies, a high in the upper 60s. Winds out of the southwest around 5 to 10 miles per hour. Tonight, a slight chance for showers and thunderstorms here early on, with decreasing clouds, a low near 53. Friday, sunshine, a high of 77 degrees. And Saturday, plenty of blue skies and sun, a high of 69. Sunday, mostly sunny, high of 69 degrees. From the Weatherology Weather Center, I'm meteorologist Jennifer Wojcicki on AM 1150 KASM.
6: All right, Jennifer, 64 degrees here in central Minnesota. Morning low 61, cloudy skies. Could see a little spritz That's about it. More rain, I'd say, in the bottom third of the state, according to the radar screen here this morning. Heavier stuff, of course, Iowa really being pounded by that here today, but we shouldn't see any of that heavy stuff whatsoever. Going to be a little cooler here for the next few days into early next week. Yesterday, a warm day, 86 was our high, 65 our low. Normally, we should be at 78. Right now, we're at 64. Nothing in the rain gauge, just one rainfall amount, 3/100ths, 2 miles southeast of Gray Eagle this morning. There you go. 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It's auction time. Right now, online auction is open. Yeah, Mauger Auctioneers hosting the St. Cloud Area Heating, Cooling, and Plumbing Corporation auction, along with a resident from Granite Falls teaming up for this online sale. John, Mike, and Andy Mauger, Mauger Auctioneers, register and bid right there on their website. 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We'll conclude. We'll start closing on June 15th at 6 p.m. is when it's going to start wrapping up, start closing. Yeah, it's open right now. 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
8: 1 Corinthians 15:20, but in fact, Christ has been raised from the dead. There is no doctrine more central to the gospel than the doctrine of Christ's physical resurrection from the dead. Paul makes the bold statement, if Christ has not been raised, your faith is futile and you are still in your sins. But the changed lives of Christians is testimony to the fact that he did rise. These changed lives, which are a result of believing in that resurrection, are conclusive proof that he is risen. Resurrection Sunday, being celebrated by believers all over the world 2,000 years later, is testimony to that fact. And now we have this blessed hope in ourselves. It's as much a fact that it will happen to us who believe in him as that it happened to him. And that's the truth.
7: For more information about Truth for Today, visit our website, JesusPeopleChurch.org. 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Thanks for listening.
9: 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And it's higher right now.
10: Smoking in the Metrodome, it's not allowed. No smoking in the stadium. If you must smoke, go to Cleveland.
11: It's a ground ball to third. Ooh, that stayed down, and Payne Wint goes second for one. Relay in time. Call it a 5-4-3 double play, and the Arosa Saints have completed the game here tonight with a victory over Minnesota. 1-2 pitch. That's hit him there to left field. That's a fair ball. Rounding third. Heading home. Heading to the second round is Andrew Weller as Jackson Peter walks off the Hadley Buttermakers. It's a 4-3 El Rosa victory. And they're on to round two with a walk-off winner for Jackson Peter. Took that two-strike off-speed pitch, punched it right into the left field corner. Almost a carbon copy of his brother's double earlier in the game.

Sports Scoreboard Show on KASM Radio. Randy Rothstein in on this Thursday morning. Time to take a look what has gone on in sports, what's going to happen in sports here in central Minnesota and beyond. Sports Scoreboard Show. 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They'll be more than happy to help you out with that project. Maybe it's a new pole shed, addition to your barn. 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And then Lumber has the experts that'll sit down with you, come up with a great plan. And they work with so many local contractors, too. They'll find that contractor that can help you out with your building project. And then Lumber, located on the east end of Freeport, and ready to go to work for you. High school sports action from yesterday, the girls and boys golf tournaments finishing up. The girls golf team finals in 2A, the Albany Husky girls finish in seventh place out of eight. Detroit Lakes takes the championship, and the Huskies in seventh place. Detroit Lakes shoots a two-day total of 625. Albany comes in at 694. So the Husky girls, very young team, will make some noise in the future because individually, Caitlin Hoff finished fifth overall in Class 2A. So Caitlin Hoff shooting a two-day total of 151, just four shots off the title, which went to Sophie Christensen from Detroit Lakes. So Caitlin Hoff finishing just four shots off that title. She shoots a two-day total of 151. Albany Husky girls, did very well at this year's state golf tournament. And other finishers for Albany included at number 42, it was Brielle Hadler. She shot a 173. At number 65, it was Kendall Stevie, who shot a 181. Kendall, just a freshman. Hadler, a freshman. Hoff, she is a freshman. So if you look at that, these girls going to make some noise in the future. At number 76, Joy Bubna, a junior, finishes 76. At 82, Ava Lehner. Ava shoots a 197. She's a junior. And at number 86, Madeline Austin, an eighth grader, shoots a 226. So, yeah, congratulations to the Albany Husky girls golf team on a seventh-place finish in this year's girls golf tournament. Individually for the boys, congratulations to Blake Sobernick, who finished 21st in the boys' 2A tournament. Blake, a junior, shooting a two-day total of 150, rounds of 71 and 79. So Blake Sobernick just 12 shots off the lead, which was won by Henry Johnson of Southwest Christian. He shot a two-day total of 138. So good finish there by Albany boys and girls golfers at this year's state tournament. Elsewhere in sports news this morning, we had our Chasm Game of the Week last night, and that was a long one, 2 hours. 58 minutes. Randy wrapped it up right around 10:35 last night. As it was the Cold Spring Rockies all over the Farming Flames, 14-2, 14 runs, 15 hits, 2 errors for the Rockies. Just 2 runs, 5 hits, 3 errors for Farming last night. The win went to Thad Leeser, the loss to Tyler Schrader, and solo home run by David Jonas for the Rockies in that one. Bunch of doubles, some great catches, just an awesome atmosphere at Schlepper Brothers Field last night as they celebrated Fox 9's Town Ball Tour. And, there were people everywhere. People, adults, kids, you name it, you could find it at Farming and Schlepper Brothers Field. What a community effort and just a great, great story to tell there. Elsewhere in sports, the Minnesota Twins snapped a three-game losing streak, winning in Detroit last night 6-4.
Byron Buxton hit a three-run home run in the top of the fifth inning to put Minnesota up for good. Royce Lewis also homered in the victory. Taylor Rogers picked up his second win in relief. Twins even up the series at a game apiece. Twins go for a series win over Detroit when the two teams play in Motor City this afternoon. The Twins are in third place in the Central Division. They're 31-38. Looks like the White Sox sneaked into first place, ahead of the Guardians now. Yeah, Chicago White Sox vastly improved. Zebby Matthews will get the start for the Twins today, while Kreider Montero starts on the mound for the Tigers. First pitch set for about 12:10 our time. Kyler Murray and J.J. McCarthy continued their battle to be Minnesota's starting quarterback on the second day of mandatory minicamp. The Vikings will wrap up this week at TCO Performance Center. Minnesota also, that'll be today. Minnesota will also hold OTAs next week before taking a break until training camp next month. Hard to believe training camp next month already for the Vikings. Unreal. St. Paul Saints crushed four home runs during a 12-1 win over the Toledo Mud Hens at fifth field. Aaron Sabato, Kyler Fedko, Matt Wallner, Gabriel Gonzalez all had home runs. Justin Verlander in the victory. Mick Abel struck out five in three scoreless innings during a rehab start. The 35 and 29 Saints sent Austin both to the mound against the Mud Hens tonight. So St. Paul Saints playing some pretty good baseball. They've got some players down there. It's just when are they going to get up to the big club and get to prove their worth, I guess. Other sports last night, NBA, that was the center of attention in the sporting world last night, down and out in New York City. Big final game number four, as the Knicks pulled off the greatest comeback in the NBA Finals. Team erased a 29-point deficit, stunning the San Antonio Spurs 107-106 in game number four from Madison Square Garden. So a tipped-in missed three-pointer at the buzzer gave the Knicks the victory. Knicks Jalen Brunson finished with 33 points. He led all scores, actually, while Brunson had 36, leading all scores. New York is now one win away from its first title since 1973. Victor Wembanyama missed a pair of critical free throws late in the fourth quarter and finished with 24 points. San Antonio will try to stave off elimination in game number five when it heads back to San Antonio on Saturday. Ball game. Stanley Cup, that continues. A series tied two games apiece. Thursday in Raleigh, the Hurricanes are hosting the Golden Knights tonight for game number five. Hurricanes coming off a victory that has turned the series into a best-of-three series now. Carolina captain Jordan Staal led the way with a pair of goals, including the game winner. He is the first player in 44 years to score at least one goal in each of the first four games of the Stanley Cup Final. Other news. Men's College World Series gets underway this weekend. The double elimination tournament set to begin on Friday in Omaha. West Virginia and Troy will play game one, followed by a matchup between North Carolina and Ole Miss. Next day, Alabama, Oklahoma will face off, as well as Georgia and Texas. And Ryan Fox is hoping to defend his title at the RBC Canadian Open. Fox won last year's tournament after taking down Sam Burns in a four-hole playoff. 39-year-old to be alongside Nick Taylor, Brooks Koepka for the first and second rounds. Ben Silverman, Matty Schmidt, Mark Meissner all will be part of the first group of players teeing off at the TPC Toronto today. There you go. That's a look at sports. Sports Scoreboard Show this morning on KASM Radio. Again, Twins play at about 12:10 this afternoon. Sports brought to you by Hennen Lumber over in Freeport.

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4: Well, your Thursday morning starting out cloudy. Currently 64 degrees on our ARCO weather station. Headed today for 69, 70 degrees. That might be about it. Slight chance of a scattered shower or thunderstorm in the forecast for today. So that does exist out there. A low of 53 tonight. Friday, a high of 77. Going to be gorgeous on Friday. 69 on Saturday, 69 on Sunday. Monday, 69. And Tuesday, 69 degrees. News is coming up next on KASM from MNN. 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
5: Minnesota News Network, I'm Brent Palm. Looking for a job in Minnesota just got a little bit easier. Department of Employment and Economic Development Deputy Commissioner Evan Rowe says they launched a new and improved online labor exchange designed to help connect job seekers with employers.
6: We have thousands of jobs from vetted Minnesota employers that are on there, and there's no ads, there's no sponsored posts. This is really like the purpose of careerforce.mn.gov is to provide just a very straightforward experience both for employers and for job applicants.
5: A man indicted for stealing $4.2 million in the Feeding Our Future fraud scheme 2 years ago is now in federal custody. The U.S. Attorney's Office says 47-year-old Saeed Abda Alhai Arig surrendered Wednesday to FBI agents at MSP Airport. And the Minnesota Vikings wrap up a three-day mini camp today at the TCO Performance Center. This is MNN.
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0: St. Joe on Monday, June 15th from 10 to noon. Hi, this is Dr. Keith at Chiropractic Connection. I provide care for infants to older adults and care for veterans, farmers, athletes, construction workers, and kids too. I invite you to stop by Chiropractic Connection on Monday, June 15th from 10 to noon and enjoy a dilly bar in celebration of June Dairy Month.
1: Okay, we have 26 minutes in front of 9 o'clock. Let's make our way over to Jill's Cafe in Richmond. Dean joins us every Thursday morning. We talk the goodies over at Jill's Cafe. Good morning, Dean.
2: Good morning, Randy.
1: Hey, a busy day yesterday. I know you had a little TV coverage over at Jill's Cafe, right?
2: We did. We had Fox 9 News come in and do a little bit on the town ball and Jill's Cafe yesterday. It was pretty nice.
1: Pretty nice, absolutely. And last night, as I was doing the ball game, I was seeing the people mover with the trailers, and the Jill's Cafe banner was on these trailers yet, too. So, I mean, Jill's Cafe was all over. And you know what, Dean? Jill's Cafe goodies made it to Chasm yesterday because Gordy picked up this 13-by-9-inch monstrosity of a brownie delight
2: dessert.
1: Oh, yes. My gosh.
2: I was wondering where he was taking that, too.
1: Well, it was
2: he's also to thank for having the Jill's Cafe flag on the hay wagon out there, too. So thank you, Gordy.
1: Yeah, absolutely. But that brownie dessert, I mean, there is some goodness in that whole dessert. Unbelievable. I'm going to dip in it again today here. But, yeah, big brownie on the bottom and all the goodies in between, right?
2: That is. It was really good. So you have the brownie dessert on the bottom. You have a cream cheese filling on top of the brownie, and then you go with the pudding dessert on top of that, and then you cover it with whipped cream.
1: Ooh.
2: And a little chocolate on top.
1: Ooh.
2: And it is really good.
1: Yeah. Well, it was Kirby's birthday yesterday, so Kirby,
2: oh, perfect.
1: Yep, Kirby got to share in that, and it's my birthday later in June, so I think Gordy did a double there and said we'll cover them both.
2: Yeah. Perfect.
1: Yeah.
2: Perfect.
1: Well, at Jill's Cafe, you're busy this morning. You're baking for the day, aren't you?
2: That's right. So I got all my baking done. We have a banana cream, a chocolate, a Reese's, and I have a coconut cream, strawberry rhubarb, and a blueberry. I just finished cutting up, filled the pie cooler, so it's full now. If they get rid of all that, I have one pie left that's going to be cut up, but it'll probably be cut up later. It's got to cool off. Probably about 11 o'clock if they need more. It's going to be a rhubarb crisp that's going to be going out. So,
1: very seasonal. Rhubarb is still
2: right.
1: Good. You bet.
2: It is. It goes fast.
1: And then you're getting ready for lunch too, right?
2: We are. We have roast in the oven. So we're going to have our hot beef commercial, mashed potatoes, and gravy. Timer's showing about an hour and 23 minutes left, and we'll take it out. Slice it up, throw it back in the juice so it's nice and tender. They'll come with a cup of chicken wild rice soup, and we'll have our German burger. It's a chopstick sandwich topped with sauerkraut and Swiss cheese on a bun, and that will also come with a cup of chicken wild rice soup.
1: Wonderful. And the potatoes are real, aren't they?
2: That's right. Potatoes are peeled. We'll be getting those on probably after I get off the phone with you, probably another half hour or so maybe.
1: Sure. All right.
2: On, mash them up. So.
1: You bet. At Jill's Cafe. Of course, if you maybe are looking for some ice cream treats, June Dairy Month, you've got ice cream there too.
2: That's right. So ice cream, I like ice cream on my coconut cream pie and pumpkin and banana cream pie. It's got to have ice cream.
1: Yeah.
2: Kind of like a piece of cake.
1: Almost.
2: Okay, but you got to have that ice cream to go with it.
1: Yeah. Yeah, and you know that brownie dessert, I mean, it's good in itself, but if you throw some ice cream by it too, I'd eat it too.
2: Oh, my gosh. Yeah. then you might have to go for a walk after that. That piece of brownie dessert, that's pretty filling in itself. Yeah. But, yeah.
1: Yeah. I think Kirby said yesterday, kiss your A1C goodbye because,
2: yeah.
1: It's not for the person that's maybe dealing with that, but a little bit is not bad. You can treat yourself to a little bit, right?
2: Got to live a little bit.
1: I like that. Hey, if somebody needs a gift certificate, Dean, you have them readily available?
2: That's right. If you buy $100 worth, we'll give you an extra 10. We can break that up to any amount that you'd like. If you buy 50, we'll give you an extra 5.
1: Wonderful. That's all at Jill's Cafe, Highway 23 in Richmond. June moves on.

0: And convenient hours, always easy to remember.
1: That's right. We're open 6 to 2, 7 days a week.
0: 7 days a week. Go see Dean and his family and staff over at Jill's Cafe today. Dean, thanks for joining us this morning.
1: All righty. Thank you. Enjoy the weekend.
0: You too. All right. There he goes, Dean over at Jill's Cafe, right here on KASM.
2: Insects have reigned since the dawn of time, adapted to their surroundings, experienced the harshest climates and toughest challenges until now. 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
0: 64 degrees in Amity. Let's scoot on over to weatherology this morning. Jennifer joins us here on KASM. Her report being brought to you by Albany Auto Center in Napa, Yarmon Ford of Painesville. A very good morning to you, Jennifer.
7: A very good morning to you.
0: Well, you know, Wednesday, at least here in KASM country, we escaped any severe weather or any rainy weather and had a beautiful night last night. And now the cool weather has moved in, hasn't it?
7: It has indeed, yeah. We saw that cold front push through the region. So today, a little bit on the cooler side. We're already in the mid-60s. So temperature-wise, it's not going to move around by much today. High is into the upper 60s here for today with partial sunshine developing. And we're expecting to see a few scattered areas of showers and thunderstorms for the day as well. Tonight, maybe a slight chance for showers and storms earlier on. Then a decrease in cloud cover. Overnight lows around about 53. We'll briefly warm up here for your Friday. A quick warm front comes in tomorrow. Sunny skies. Actually more of an average day with a high of 77 degrees. We have a chance for showers and storms in the evening hours Friday night. A dry and cooler weekend, though, coming in. Saturday, that cold front pushes through. Sunny high of 69 degrees. High pressure settles in on Sunday, so we'll see a similar day. Sunny high of 69. Then by Monday, another slight chance for rain showers comes in by the afternoon hours. We'll have a blend of clouds and sunshine developing, and a high getting up once again around 69. I'm meteorologist Jennifer Wojcicki.
0: Thank you so much, Jennifer. You have a good morning, and we'll talk to your colleagues a little later on today.
7: Thanks so much, you too.
0: There she goes, Jennifer from Weatherology. Her report this morning on KASM comes courtesy of Albany Auto Center in Napa, located right on the corner of County Road 10. 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
8: Dana Adams, local extension livestock educator in Stearns, Benton, Morrison, and Sherburne counties with the University of Minnesota Extension. Today, I'm going to talk about salmonella prevention tips for backyard poultry owners. Health officials are reminding backyard poultry owners to take simple precautions to reduce the risk of human salmonella infection. Since January 2026, 184 salmonella cases linked to backyard poultry have been reported across 31 states, including cases in Minnesota. Many of these illnesses are reported during March and April, when families commonly purchase chicks and ducklings for the spring season. Researchers at the University of Minnesota have worked with the Minnesota Department of Health and the Board of Animal Health for several years and have confirmed up to 75% of chick shipments to farm stores carry salmonella. Salmonella is a group of bacteria that affect the intestinal tracts and sometimes carried by healthy poultry, including chicks and ducklings and adult birds. Because poultry may carry the bacteria without appearing sick, practicing good hygiene around poultry and their living areas is important. While most people who become ill recover without medical treatment, young children, older adults, and individuals with weakened immune systems may be at greater risk for more serious illness. Common symptoms include diarrhea, fever, vomiting, and dehydration. Backyard poultry can still be enjoyed by following a few practical steps. Practice safe hygiene when handling poultry. Wash your hands thoroughly after handling poultry, eggs, or equipment. Avoid touching your face while caring for birds. Don't kiss or cuddle poultry. Use hand sanitizer until soap and water are available. Soap and water always, hand sanitizer secondary. Avoid eating or drinking while handling poultry or cleaning coops. Wearing shoes designated for coop use and leave them outside when possible. Supervise children around poultry and encourage proper hand washing, and children under the age of 5 should avoid directly handling chicks and ducklings. Maintain a clean coop and handle eggs safely. Keep poultry and poultry equipment outside the home. Keep coops and equipment clean. Collect eggs frequently and discard cracked eggs. If washing eggs, use water that is at least 20 degrees Fahrenheit warmer than the egg to help prevent contamination. Eggs may also be cleaned gently with a brush, cloth, or fine sandpaper. Refrigerate eggs promptly after collection. Cook eggs thoroughly until the yolks and whites are firm, and cook egg dishes for 160 degrees Fahrenheit or higher. Now, the last thing is protect flock health through strong biosecurity practices. Introduce new poultry to existing flocks gradually and keep them separated for at least 30 days. So that is quarantine. Purchase birds from hatcheries that participate in the National Poultry Improvement Plan, which works to reduce salmonella in poultry breeding and hatching operations, and continue practicing good biosecurity means to keep flock healthy. Many feed and farm stores are also adding protective measures to decrease the chance of spreading salmonella, including installing barriers around live poultry displays and providing educational materials and hand washing or sanitizing stations to encourage safe handling practices. So keep up the good work. Stay clean. Keep your flocks healthy. If you have any questions or would like to know more about the University of Minnesota Extension, you can reach out to me, Dana Adams, at adam1744@umn.edu, or you can call 320-204-2968.
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0: All righty, welcome back. 64 degrees in Albany. 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
13: Fast Company reports that millions of mosquitoes may soon be released in California and Florida. Google-backed biotech company Verily is seeking federal approval to control disease-carrying mosquito populations by releasing specially bred male mosquitoes using a technique dating back to the 1950s. When released into the wild, sterile males mate with females, producing eggs that fail to hatch, gradually reducing local mosquito populations. The approach aims to reduce the incidence of diseases such as dengue and Zika without heavy reliance on chemical pesticides. The program could involve roughly 32 million mosquitoes. I'm Ken Chester.
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0: And welcome back. 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That's at 9:15 this morning here on KASM Radio. Cloudy skies currently in the Albany, set for maybe that 69. 70 degrees today, 69 or 70. So going to be a cool day compared to what we've been dealing with. And, yeah, maybe just a little break for us all, right? Get a little break from that heat and humidity. And sounds like some of the night's going to be into the 50s. What did I see, like next Monday or Tuesday night? Maybe down even into the 40s? Yeah. So it's a cool stretch coming our way here in Chasm Land. Let's bring in a little music here, heading up to our joyful inspirations this morning. Here's Max and Deb and Dream a Little Dream of Bean.

0: Max and Deb and Dream a Little Dream of Me this morning here on KASM Radio. Our joyful inspirations are up next here on KASM, all brought to you by Our Savior's Lutheran Church in Albany. Let's start our joyful inspirations off with our inspirational message for this Thursday morning.
1: Greetings from Our Savior's Lutheran Church in Albany, where we connect with God and each other. A reading from the Word in Season. Barnabas, Apostle. Acts chapter 13, verse 3. Then after fasting and praying, they laid their hands on them and sent them off. I had accepted my first call as pastor, and my ordination day had arrived. The most unforgettable part was the feeling I experienced as the bishop and pastor surrounded me for the laying on of hands. A unique warmth spread through me, and I felt keenly empowered by the Holy Spirit. Ministry was perhaps even more daunting in the time of Barnabas. Believers in Jesus were being persecuted. Barnabas was first sent to Antioch, and it is noted that he was a good man, full of the Holy Spirit and of faith, and a great many people were brought to the Lord. Later, Barnabas and Saul were set apart for a new mission. One doesn't have to be ordained or have hands laid on them to do God's work. Each of us has been called to be a disciple of Jesus in our own time and place. We are set apart for God's work, with our hands and our voices empowered by the same Holy Spirit as Barnabas was long ago. Holy Spirit, send me the needed strength and guidance to do your work. Amen.

0: Mel Tillis, and may the good Lord bless and keep you. Our joyful, inspirational music for you this morning here on KASM, all brought to you by Our Savior's Lutheran Church right here in Albany. 65 degrees now in Albany as we have a new morning high, still cloudy skies, headed for that 69 to 70 degrees today. It is news time. 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
2: NBC News Radio, I'm Michael Kastner. President Trump is threatening to take over Iran's oil infrastructure points. Posting on Truth Social today, the president said an operation to assume total control of Iran's oil and gas markets and infrastructure would be taking place at some point in the not-too-distant future. That, according to Trump, would include seizing Iran's Karg Island. He warned that the U.S. military would be hitting the Islamic Republic very hard tonight. This comes after U.S. attacks overnight. More from Mark Mayfield.
3: Several attacks were reported across a number of Iranian cities into Thursday morning. Iran has said the Strait of Hormuz, a vital shipping waterway, will remain closed. President Trump disputed that assessment, saying the U.S. military has been conducting a secret mission to get oil tankers past Iranian forces. U.S. Central Command said the strikes are in response to Iran's unwarranted and continued aggression. Iran has fired back with attacks on Bahrain, Kuwait, and Jordan. I'm Mark Mayfield.
2: The World Cup starts today. More from Tammy Trujillo.
4: The global soccer tournament is taking place in North America for the first time since 1994. The opening game is in Mexico City, with Mexico taking on South Africa, before the U.S. team kicks off on Friday for their opener against Paraguay in Los Angeles. The tournament features 48 countries from around the world and will be held in 16 cities across North America, with 11 of them in the U.S., 3 in Mexico, and 2 in Canada. The final will be held in New York at MetLife Stadium on July 19th.
2: The Producer Price Index, a general measurement of how much it costs to make products, rose 1.1% month over month in May. It's the same increase that was seen in April and above market expectations of 0.7%. This, according to numbers out today from the Bureau of Labor Statistics. Rising gasoline prices drove much of the increase in the key inflation measure. Michael Kastner, NBC News Radio.
0: Thank you, Michael. There you go, your NBC News from 24/7 News. 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

0: cloudy skies today with a chance for showers. Daytime highs approaching 69. West winds 8 to 15 miles per hour. Slight chance of thunderstorms. Tonight, lows around 53. Mainly clear skies. Clear skies. Tomorrow, high temperatures reach up to 77. Sunshine mixed with clouds at times. Saturday, decreasing clouds. By Sunday, highs in the upper 60s. From the Weatherology Radio Network, I'm Staff Meteorologist Jennifer Wojcicki on AM 1150 KASM.
1: Thank you, Jennifer. Currently in Albany, 65 degrees. That humidity at 74% this morning on our Arcos weather station. Our dew point here in Chasm Land, that dew point sitting at 54. Pressure's on the rise at 29.66. Those winds this morning are calm. Calm winds right now. Sunrise came at 5:28. We'll set at 9:07. Your average high this time of year is 78. The average low is 56. And, yeah, record high for June the 11th. Let's go back to the year of 1956, when it was 96 degrees here in Chasm Land. 96 and 56. The record low 40 in 1903. Nothing in the way of precipitation the last 24 hours. Yesterday saw a high of 86, the morning low 61. And again, currently, right here in Albany, we're looking at 65 degrees, 65. That is your morning news and weather at 9 o'clock. Funeral announcements right around the corner.
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1: 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Funeral services for graveside services for Lawrence Mack Sand, 98 of Freeport. They'll be held at 11 o'clock this morning, the Minnesota State Veterans Cemetery in Little Falls. Those arrangements are with Patton Shod Funeral and Cremation Services of Melrose for Lawrence Mack Sand, age 98 of Freeport. Funeral services for Carol Heinze, 84 of Foley. They'll be held at 11 o'clock this morning, St. John's Lutheran Church of Rolled Sock Rapids. Friends may call from 4 to 8 o'clock, or actually friends may call from 10 to 11 o'clock today at the church in Rolled Sock Rapids. The Foley Funeral Home in charge of the arrangements for Carolyn Heinze, age 84 of Foley. A massive Christian burial for Willard Bill Bertlett, 85 of Sock Center. That service will be held at 11 o'clock this morning, St. Paul's Catholic Church Sock Center. Friends may call from 10 to 10:45 this morning at St. Paul's Catholic Church Sock Center for William Bill Bertlett, 85 of Sock Center. Funeral services for Betty Jane Loomis, 96 of Painesville. They'll be held at 2 o'clock this afternoon, the Painesville Lutheran Church. Friends may call from noon until 2 today, the Painesville Lutheran Church. The Harvey Anderson Johnson Funeral Homes of Painesville in charge of the arrangements for Betty Jane Loomis, 96 of Painesville. Memorial services for John James, 89 of Little Falls. Those services will be held at 11 o'clock Friday morning at the Lemire Funeral Home, Little Falls. Friends may call an hour prior to that service at the funeral home Friday morning for John James, 89 of Little Falls. Funeral services for Dennis Johannes, 91 of St. Cloud. That service will be held at 11:30 Friday morning. Maryview Immaculate Conception Catholic Church, Rockville. Friends may call from 9:30 to 11:15 Friday morning. At the church in Rockville, the Winter Funeral Home of Cold Spring, in charge of the arrangements for Dennis Johannes, 91, St. Cloud. Memorial Mass, a Christian burial for Genevieve Jenny Sand, age 78 of St. Cloud. That service will be held at 11 o'clock Friday morning, St. Anthony's Catholic Church, St. Cloud. Daniel Funeral Home in charge of the arrangements for Genevieve Jenny Sand, 78 of St. Cloud. Celebration of Life service for Dale Greger, 77 of Painesville. That'll begin with a burial and military honors at the Minnesota State Veterans Cemetery in Little Falls on Friday at 10 a.m. There will be a Celebration of Life service at the Daniel Funeral Home, downtown St. Cloud, following that burial, with visitation beginning at 11:30 and a service at 1 for Dale Greger, 77 of Painesville. Funeral services for Gary Howard Irwin, 88 of Little Falls. That service will take place on Saturday at 11 o'clock, Zion Lutheran Church in Little Falls. Friends may call on Friday from 4 to 7 o'clock at the Emblem Branding Funeral Service in Little Falls, and from 9 until the time of the service on Saturday at the church. The Emblem Branding Funeral Service in charge of the arrangements for Gary Howard Irwin, 88 of Little Falls. Funeral services for John Heisek, 83 of Albany. That service will be held at 11 o'clock on Saturday at Emmanuel Lutheran Church, Albany. Friends may call beginning at 9 a.m. at the church. It's at Emmanuel Lutheran Church, Rural Farming Township. Lemire Funeral Home of Little Falls in charge of the arrangements for John Heisek, 83 of Albany. 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Friends may call from 3 to 4 o'clock on Sunday at Twisted Oaks Events Center. Pat and Shad Funeral and Cremation Services in charge of the arrangements for Pete Angel, 79 of Sauk Center. And a massive Christian burial for Annette Blonigan, 84 of St. Martin. Those services will be held at 11 o'clock Monday, St. Martin Catholic Church, St. Martin. Friends may call from 4 to 7 o'clock on Sunday and from 10 to 10:45 Monday at the St. Martin Parish Hall in St. Martin. There will be parish prayers at 4 o'clock on Sunday, or on Sunday afternoon at 4 o'clock at the Parish Hall. Pat and Shad Funeral and Cremation Services of Melrose in charge of the arrangements for Annette Blonigan, 84 of St. Martin. That is a look at your funeral announcements here on KASM. 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Kirby Hamish coming up with Aunt Sarah's Party Line. As we have Stearns Veterans Services in studio this morning, Corey Baskey with Kirby right after these messages.
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15: 65 degrees in central Minnesota, quarter after the hour of 9 o'clock right here on KESM. 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Our monthly catch-up with Corey Vasky, Stearns County Veteran Service Officer, here with us this morning. Good morning, Corey. How are we doing?
16: Good morning, Kirby. Doing pretty well.
15: Good to hear. Good to hear. The front yard getting tore up at the Vasky house with some ball playing by the boys in the summer?
16: I think we have a permanent spot in the front yard where the grass is dead.
15: For the batter's
16: box?
15: At
16: least for now, yeah, exactly. Yeah. Batter's box and the little pitcher spot, yeah.
15: Have I told you what Harmon Killebrew's dad said?
16: No, I don't think so.
15: When Harmon got inducted into Major League Baseball Hall of Fame, he had quoted his father because Harmon was like the middle of three brothers or something like that.
16: Okay.
15: And they played ball all summer long in Montana or wherever they lived. And the mom was like, look what they're doing to your grass out there, Dad. Like, can you believe that? He's like, well, we're raising boys. We're not raising grass.
16: Yeah.
15: It's like, well.
16: I've heard that. I didn't
15: touche.
16: Know that was Harmon Killebrew.
15: Touche. Yeah. Like, it's, it would be nice to have a nice, well-manicured lawn, but. It's also nice to have active kids running around and having fun. So.
16: Yeah, I mean, everybody says this. It's a cliche, but it's true. Cliches have truth to them. But, I mean, the kids grow up so fast. Like, it happens so fast. It's such a short period of time. Like, don't worry about grass later.
15: Yeah. My son, we were at my parents' place on the lake on Tuesday, and he's three. You, as a father of six, you know about three-year-olds and the three-nager, if you will. And
16: yeah.
15: He liked throwing rocks and grabbing weeds and stuff, and he's going in the water. It's like, hey, stop, don't, hey. And it's like, whatever, you're wet, you're a little sandy, boo-hoo. Like, we have soap at home.
16: Dive in, otherwise don't wreck stuff, but have fun.
15: Whatever, I mean, within limitation, just, don't make me regret this. So, the joy, right?
16: Yeah,
15: that's the way she goes. How are things at the old VSO office?
16: Good.
15: Busy boy?
16: Yeah, things are good. We've had some people, a little bit of disruptions in that we've had some short activations for one of our VSOs that's a reservist. We have one, the halftime VSO that we hired. She's been out on military status since March, so... I'm feeling a little bit of pressure, availability for staff.
15: Sure.
16: But we're doing pretty well, all things considered.
15: Yeah. I haven't spoke with you since May, obviously. What did you end up doing on Memorial Day? Did you hit a local celebration or service?
16: What did I do? I'm trying to remember.
15: So long ago.
16: I didn't speak. I know that.
15: Okay.
16: I did not. I don't think we did go out.
15: Okay.
16: No.
15: Next year.
16: That's
15: maybe.
16: Right.
15: Whatever.
16: And we talked about it. I think there was some sickness in our house. And
15: oh, yeah. Goody.
16: We ended up
15: speaking of the joy of parenting. So, okay. Well, we can dive right in.
16: Sure.
15: Not a fun starting topic, but a valuable starting topic on your cheat sheet you got for me here today. Corey, you're talking about people being aware of scams.
16: Yeah, scams. And I would kind of couch it as like a combination of scams and sort of misleading, information. But there's a difference between the two. But scams in particular, I think we are interacting with veterans that are in their 60, the majority of the veterans we're interacting with are 60 plus. Boy, there's just been a growth of people trying to target those veterans through,
15: sure,
16: whether it's through you know, through the website advertising links, you know, that people click on, and it puts cookies on their, you know, on their computer, or just misleading information on those advertisements, trying to get people in and then trying to solicit information. You know, I had a vet who was, you know, the information that was put on the ad was vague. You know,
15: yeah.
16: Veteran clicked on it and, you know, was coming in telling me that he thought he had been scammed. But in reality, he bought a legit life insurance policy. So as far as I know,
15: sure.
16: It was legit, but
15: yeah.
16: He didn't intend to. He didn't want to. He wanted to cancel it. So there's a lot of stuff going on out there right now. Some of it is legit scams. Like, there's nothing legitimate about it. It's just they're trying to get your information. They have a variety of different ways that they're trying to get people to provide that information. Some of them are scams in that there might be a real benefit to it. So the one that really stuck out to me as something I had never heard of, which is why I put it on here, was the benefits buyout scam, where people are contacting or offering to purchase a person's benefits from the VA from them, or the rights to their benefits, paying them a lump sum payment, and then I don't know what they do afterwards. I'm assuming that they're submitting claims on behalf of the veteran in order to receive reimbursement as if it is the veteran, which is illegal.
15: Yeah.
16: You know, that I just want people to know about this stuff and know that, you know, these are not real things. You know, and if people have a question, if they see something, you know, the majority of them are probably going to be misleading advertisement for a legitimate product.
15: Okay.
16: But some of them aren't. You know, some of them are what we would kind of generically refer to as claim shark activity, where they're promising actions on a claim that they're not legally allowed, you know, authorized to provide assistance with. Might promise an outcome. Anytime anyone's promising an outcome,
15: You smell fish on that.
16: Yeah, it should be a red flag for anyone. They might be legitimate. You know, they might just be using slightly unethical, you know, advertising methods. But there's a good chance it isn't legitimate at all.
15: Circling back on that that benefit buyout, have you guys come in contact with a couple of veterans who had?
16: I haven't
15: been approached on. Okay,
16: no,
15: this is grapevine stuff.
16: Yeah, exactly. I heard about it. I saw it today when I was starting to research stuff. I hadn't heard of it, and I think, you know, my concern is that even the stuff that I have eventually interacted with veterans on, it's one here and there, and from what I've heard from a number of folks is people kind of get embarrassed once they realize that they got. They got caught or they did something that you know, they're embarrassed by it.
15: Sure.
16: And they don't want to talk about it. And I think that's happened. Even the vets that have come forth to me and told me about some of the stuff that they've had happen, they don't feel good about it. You know, they are embarrassed to admit it. And
15: well, nobody likes to admit or to even reference that they got taken over or anything like that. So,
16: right. So exactly. So my worry is that there's a lot of folks out there just not saying anything, just eating the cost and moving on.
15: And due to embarrassment?
16: Kind of, yeah. Yeah. So I'm putting this out there to say, hey, you know, just there's a lot of different things out there, you know, phishing, phone impersonation scams, you know, promises of education and scholarships. A lot of time, if they're asking for information right up front, you know, I would be skeptical. I would encourage folks, you know, if it's something like that where they're saying, hey, we're with such and such organization, we're offering you this grant or this fund, you know, like,
15: yeah.
16: If things seem too good to be true, there's a chance they are, you know, don't give them any information. Look up information on that, on their website. Possibly not based on, you know, links or anything that they're sending you. If they say, well, sure, you can look us up, we'll send you an email link. Well, I wouldn't do that. I would Google them or use some other site or give someone that you trust a call.
15: Yeah. Not the one they picked for you to.
16: Exactly.
15: You can research us right here.
16: Exactly.
15: Not anywhere else, just this one specifically.
16: Exactly.
15: Just a few of those things that you hear. And the worst part of it is, I mean, there's a lot of worst parts of it, but the crummy thing, I would say, Corey, is the fact that they know how to kind of navigate the conversation into getting you to say do or, you know, agree to something.
16: Absolutely.
15: that they just kind of negotiate very well into, next thing you know, you bought a life insurance policy.
16: Yeah.
15: And you're like, well, hold on now. I didn't this isn't what I wanted. Like, yeah. Oh, no, you signed.
16: And in that case, I think everything I saw indicated he had a legitimate life insurance policy now. You know, so, like, but you're right. Like, that wasn't his intent at all. In fact, he wanted to cancel it. So, I don't know what he ended up doing. But yeah, like, we have to. It's easy to say, and you know, and I think as this world turns, there's a lot of people, you know, in their 50s, 60s, and 70s that, you know, the world was just a very different place.
15: Well, when someone called you, they needed something type of deal, and or you mean if you got a letter in the mail, it was normally accurate.
16: Right. Who's taking the time and money to send a letter unless it's legit, right?
15: There's a local. Dave Willetsko, he works at Arcos Community Technology Center, and he talks about he gets scammed, you know, people call him about scams and locking down computers and stuff like that. And every time I think of it, I just think, man, if these guys would just put that effort and emphasis into, like, an education or, like, a square job or something like that, nah, it's too easy to steal and cheat type of deal. I don't know.
16: Yeah.
15: That's, maybe I'm from the 50s, too, or something like that.
16: Maybe we all have a little bit of that.
15: We got a couple minutes here. Why don't you run down what you guys have scams that you guys kind of have come in target with through the veterans?
16: I think probably phishing is the most, probably the most prevalent that people sometimes don't even realize it. You know, so a lot of it gets pushed into the junk email in your inbox, but it could be a cold call. Somebody's calling and, you know, the phone impersonation scams. I think that's something that we're hearing a lot about from the sheriff's office or that you hear about. People calling, claiming to be somebody. The ones I worry about, and I think veterans are pretty good about worrying about this, but like the VA for VA disability compensation uses the majority of disability exams are done by contracted examiners, and the contractors will contact the veteran to schedule the appointment, right? So if they're calling and the contractor calls, what are they doing? They say, well, what's your name and your last four of your social? What's your date of birth?
15: Sure.
16: Because they want to verify that it is the veteran they're talking to because they can't discuss it unless they've verified. And I think that's just a bad situation because the veteran says, well, wait a minute here. I don't want to give you any of my information. Yeah. I don't know who you are calling me, you know. I think there are legitimate, you know, phone impersonation scams out there. And so I tell vets, well, if you're not sure, don't give them any information.
15: Yeah.
16: Call me and I'll check in the VA claims folder what was the company that the claim, you know, that the exam request was sent to. And if it matches, then it probably was legitimate.
15: Well, and you've not been shy about talking that some of these things can take some time.
16: Yeah.
15: And then next thing you know, you get a phone call. And you're thinking, oh, boy, maybe I'm going to get some closure on this thing today.
16: Yeah.
15: Last four of my social is 1, 2, 3, 4. Go ahead. Run with it. Like, oh, whoa, hold on here.
16: What could happen, right?
15: Now you gave them what they wanted type of deal. So,
16: I mean, that is a factor. But I would also say that I'm jumping ahead a bit. It is, you know, there's a give and take to everything. Like, VA is moving really fast on these claims now. Like, when I say really fast, like, historically relative to historical, like, it wouldn't be uncommon if you file a claim for an increase – for a condition already service-connected, that within a week or two you're being contacted to do an exam, where historically I would have told the person 1 to 2 months, you know what I mean, before you're contacted to do the exam, another couple weeks after that to have the exam. Now we're like within a month you might already have had the exam completed, and it's back to the VA, and you might have a decision within, you know, 4 to 6 weeks after initiating the claim.
15: Man. And the turnaround time and stuff like that, so, yep, there's factors. You had talked about this in a previous catch-up with me, the pension poaching, that people just basically, you know, these companies kind of getting ahead of the skis a little bit, basically, Corey, and trying to maybe take over that pension.
16: Well, it's not so much like the benefit buyout thing, but what the pension poaching is that sometimes it's accredited agents. Sometimes it's non-accredited. So kind of there's some overlap there with the claim sharks. But what they're doing is they're promising. They say, you'll see the advertisement on Facebook or wherever, and it'll say, like, you are entitled to $2,700 a month. You're entitled to $3,100 a month. You're leaving this on the table, right? And then somebody calls just curious to get information or clicks on the site, and then they tell them what they want to hear. Hey, yeah, you're definitely entitled to this $2,700 a month. Just fill out this paperwork, take this piece of paper to your doctor, or just sign here, and we'll fill out the rest for you, right? From
15: the old conveniency factor,
16: right?
15: Yeah.
16: And what gets documented is not, maybe not consistent. Maybe the veteran doesn't understand what it is that's getting submitted. And from the VA's perspective, this person is homebound, you know, needing assistance with activities of daily living and has no income, you know. Well, maybe that's true. Maybe that applies, and maybe it doesn't.
15: Sure.
16: But that's what gets submitted.
15: It's so much the fraud and the scams and stuff. It's tough in the streets right now, and you guys are there to help. Corey, we have to take a break. We have much more to get to. You have you brought your computer. the keyboard was working this morning.
16: I'm always worried that, like, I'm not going to have enough to talk about.
15: Yeah. Okay. I don't think you should ever have to worry about that, because we always seem to get to 10 o'clock anyway. But Corey Vasky with me here on Sarah's Party Line, brought to you by Wimmer Opticians and Chiropractic Connection. 9:30, 66 degrees. It's bottom of the hour news time.
17: News Network, I'm Brent Palm. Vance Belter is now expected to plead guilty in the deadly attacks targeting two Minnesota lawmakers and their families last summer.
18: Under the proposed deal, the Justice Department says it will not seek the death penalty. Belter is accused of posing as a police officer before fatally shooting former House Speaker Emerita Melissa Hortman and her husband Mark at their Brooklyn Park home last June. Investigators say he also shot State Senator John Hoffman and his wife Yvette at their Champlin home. Separate state charges remain pending while the federal case moves ahead. Tasha Radel, MNN.
17: A resolution passed Wednesday by the St. Paul City Council proclaims Sunday, June 14th as Mark, Melissa, and Gilbert Hortman Day. And authorities in Douglas County say a man died Wednesday morning in Brandon after being pinned underneath the tree. This is MNN.
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0: slight chance of thunderstorms.
1: Tonight, lows around 53, mainly clear skies. Clear skies tomorrow, high temperatures reach up to 77.
0: Sunshine mixed with clouds at times.
1: Saturday, decreasing clouds by Sunday, highs in the upper 60s. From the Weatherology Radio Network, I'm staff meteorologist Jennifer Wojcicki on AM 1150 KASM.
2: Thank you, Jennifer. 66 degrees right now in central Minnesota. Daytime high of 66. A cool down here on your Thursday. We're only going to see 69 for a high. Yesterday, 86 the high, 65 the low. Normal high, 78, a low of 56. Record high, 96, 1956. Record low, 40 in 1903. Humidity at 70%, pressure 29.66, winds from the southwest at 5 miles an hour, so says the Arcos Weather Center. Your dew point is at 54, visibility at 10 miles. Sun rose 5:29, it'll set at 9:08. Look at your weather right here on KASM. We have your Brownfield Morning Market Update from the Chicago Board of Trade, brought to you by Minnesota Farm Bureau. Then we're back with Corey on Aunt Sarah's Party Line. 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
3: Thursday morning, soybeans and corn are lower, cattle are higher, and hogs are now up. I'm John Perkins with a Brownfield Market Update. 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Stein Seed Company is right there with you. Stein has yield. Soybeans are lower, getting ready for the supply and demand report out at noon Eastern, 11 Central, expecting minimal domestic changes. Export sales were below a week ago, and CONAB raised its crop estimate for Brazil this morning. July beans are down 4 1/4 at 11.18 and 3/4. August is 4 1/4 lower at 11.23 1/2. July bean meal is up $1.40 at 303.30, and July bean oil is 25 points higher at 75.58. Corn's down, with the USDA expected to make modest adjustments to domestic corn numbers, and CONAB made small changes to Brazil today. Old and new crop export sales, pretty solid overall. July corn's 2 1/2 lower at 416 1/2, and September's down 3 at 424 3/4. And wheat today is mixed. The USDA is expected to lower its winter wheat production estimates slightly. Largely hard red winter due to crop conditions. Wet weather might have an impact on soft red winter conditions. July Chicago's 1 1/2 lower at 586. Out of the numbers, July cotton's up 89 at 71.99. July rice is 8 1/2 higher at 1241. Live and feeder cattle are up as they wait for widespread direct business to get underway. Just dribs and drabs so far this week, with market psychology largely dominated by New World screwworm. August live's up 45 at 241.95. October's 105 higher at 234.75. August feeders are up 192 at 356.30. And hogs are higher, looking oversold, due for a bounce. Pork was steady yesterday afternoon. July's up 20 cents at 97.05, and August leans 90 higher at 96.32. Crude's back above 90. John Perkins, Brownfield.
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2: 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Corey, we get right back at it. You had you wanted to update us on the Richard Starr Act?
11: Major Richard Starr Act is something that's been kind of kicked around now for several years.
2: Is that a person?
11: Yes.
2: Richard Starr?
11: Yes.
2: Sounds like a that's a sweet name.
11: I don't know. It does, actually.
2: Yeah.
11: I don't know. Sounds like he could have been a...
2: Like a superhero?

0: football player or in the 60s. Yeah. Yeah.
1: Bart Starr's brother, Richard. Yeah, absolutely.
0: I remember. Dick Starr.
1: Yeah, three touchdowns in the first half.
0: Yeah. No, I don't know him personally, and I don't want to demean this veteran. But the background is, the gist, the central talking point is that the – if passed, or if something of this it was passed, the idea is that it would make it possible for that person, that veteran, to receive both their medical retirement and their VA disability compensation, so concurrent receipt. There are two versions of concurrent receipt right now. One is called CRDP, concurrent receipt of disability pay, and that's where a veteran with a 20-year retiree, meaning 20-plus years of active duty service, they're considered a regular retiree. They can, if they have a disability rating of 50% or higher for their disability claim, VA compensation claim, they can receive both their VA disability compensation and their military retirement. For those who are medically retired from service, that means something happened during active duty service, resulting in a chronic medical condition, chronic disability that prevents them from continuing to do their job in the military. The military can medically retire them, basically kind of force them out.
1: That's what Major Richard Starr.
0: Yes.
1: I gave him a quick Google. He was a post 9/11 combat engineer.
0: Okay.
1: He passed away in February 2021 from stage 4 lung cancer. Because he developed cancer and was forced into a medical retirement before completing 20 years of military service, he fell victim to a policy known as the Wounded Veteran Tax. And under the law, his retired combat as a retired combat veteran, the Department of Defense, his retirement pay was reduced dollar for dollar by the amount that they received in the Department of Veterans Affairs disability compensation. So this is negating, his act is negating that from happening again.
0: Exactly. So it's more nuanced than that. And something I don't really like personally about how sometimes these, we as advocate organizations, we collectively try to catchphrase some of this stuff. So yes, he was a combat veteran, absolutely. But there's already a provision allowing for concurrent receipt of medical retirement pay. For if the disability is for a combat related injury, and that's called CRSC, combat related special compensation, CRSC.
1: Acronyms.
0: And yes, we love our acronyms. So that CRSC is already a thing, but that's only if the retirement or if the compensation is for a combat related condition. So let's say, for example, a veteran is medically retired for PTSD, right? And the VA grants PTSD at 50%, right? Then that 50% disability results in a dollar amount from the VA, and they would not count that as an offset if they applied for a CRSC from the medical retired pay. So they would allow to get both the disability compensation and for CRSC. But what happens is in the case of like Major Richard Starr, when he passed away, at the time of his death, the PACT Act didn't exist, right? And so at the time, his lung cancer was not a presumptive, wasn't associated with combat in any way, so he wouldn't have been eligible for CRSC.
1: Yeah.
0: He's medically separated. He can't continue his job. And so even though he qualifies for 100% disability because of the cancer developed during service.
1: Yeah, he had Afghani burn pit exposure and stuff like that.
0: He couldn't receive his military retirement.
1: Sure.
0: So my take on this, if we're just talking just the general concept, is your military retired pay, whether you're a regular retiree or you're a medically retired former service member, right, that's for service already provided. That's for the service that you gave. If you're medically retired, like you're 20-year retiree, that we're saying, hey, this is for compensation for everything you did in that 20 years of service. If you're medically retired, we're saying, yeah, you had a condition come up that prohibited you from hitting 20 years.
1: You were no longer capable of, sure.
0: Couldn't do it.
1: Yep.
0: So we're going to compensate you at a lesser rate, at a lesser amount based on the your service years that you did provide, but it's based on that service. It's not based on disability. VA disability compensation is a reimbursement for lost earning capacity. Some disability happened during your service, irrespective of your retired status, and it prevents you from to some extent. There's a whole lot that goes behind this, and people really want me to go down the rabbit hole. I can, but the idea is that in general, you've lost some earning capacity because of that disability, and the VA is compensating you as
1: bringing
0: a result
1: it,
0: of that.
1: Sure, bringing
0: so,
1: it back.
0: So one is based on the service you gave. The other is based on
1: the service you could have given.
0: Well, no, the other is based on your actual lost earning capacity because of something that happened during service.
1: Sure.
0: Okay. So there's a distinction. For some, it might be subtle, but to me, it's pretty obvious.
1: Yeah.
0: And I would say it should probably, in terms of like what's right, probably should have never been offset. But sometimes how stuff gets passed in D.C. is like no one want. There's a give and take, and people don't want one getting, you know, whatever. They probably had to do that to get it passed is my
1: right.
0: assumption. So,
1: couple things.
0: Sure.
1: First things first, you're smarter than me. I talk about this for 35 minutes once a month. You do this every day, 5 days a week, and sometimes six and stuff like that. Does the case-by-case nature of these scenarios, does that kind of muddy the waters, obviously? Because they try to put a blanket statement on the Major Richard Starr Act and, like, how about we do it this? And then we can pay them for what they could have earned and stuff like that. But, like, then you find a different scenario where it's like, well, that – I don't know. I just feel like there's some murky water.
0: Oh, and, it can be.
1: Yeah.
0: Yeah, anytime we're using general statements, there's going to be outliers. I mean, you're going to have significant outliers, right? So on this particular issue, I would say probably now, probably as in I'm almost certain but not absolutely certain, right? His lung cancer would be considered a presumptive now of burn pit exposure in Afghanistan, which is a qualifying is qualifier for CRSC. So if he had been applying for it now, right, he would have qualified for CRSC, and it would have been irrelevant for him, right? So to me, I don't like the idea that we're bringing the combat related element to it, because there is a provision already that's supposed to cover that, the CRSC. The idea is that I think we need to make that distinction between disability, VA disability compensation, and retirement, in that, you know, somebody who's in a catastrophic training accident, you know what I mean, in service and gets separated and then gets service connected for those conditions because they can't work now, right? Is there 10 years of service, you know, not worthy of medical retirement?
1: Because they didn't hit 20?
0: Because they're now receiving disability compensation from the VA for lost earning capacity? You know, that's fundamentally I dislike that about
1: there's
0: politics.
1: There's the issue. Yeah,
0: that we make these big blanket statements about stuff. But
1: and this is the rule.
0: Exactly.
1: Oh, hold on now. We got to make some amendments to that. So
0: yeah.
1: Okay.
0: So
1: well.
0: Where it's at, just maybe a quick rundown. Where is this at? So right this year it had passed the House. It was presented in the Senate. It was up for unanimous consent or unanimous vote. There was one senator from Wisconsin who refused unanimous consent.
1: Classic Wisconsin.
0: Yeah, those darn Wisconsins.
1: Yeah.
0: But anyways, he refused it, so it didn't pass unanimous consent, and then it did not come up for vote in the Senate. And so it sort of fizzled out there. Now, it's been kicked around a couple times already this year. Or in the months since then, and no movement as far as I know. From what I vaguely recall, I think a new bill was proposed in the House that's very similar.
1: Yep.
0: But
1: gaining some traction?
0: I don't think so.
1: Not.
0: No,
1: okay.
0: I think in terms of politics, I don't know. You know exactly what's happening, but it wasn't presented as a bipartisan bill, and so it's sort of being looked at through partisan lenses. From what I understand. But something I thought that I was made aware of, as I was researching today, I saw the DAV national commander put out a statement regarding the Major Richard Starr Act and a provision that was added to that wasn't discussed. And it's talking about it would change the law regarding how the VA evaluates two conditions, tinnitus and sleep apnea. which has been a bit of a hot button topic for the VA and for advocates over the last couple of years. In short, I guess if this were to pass as it is, those would change. I think that his statement, while well-meaning, was slightly misleading. It specifically states in the bill that it would not change veterans who are currently rated for those conditions. And if they were to file an increase, there are other rules and requirements for how the VA goes about reevaluating a condition. They wouldn't automatically reduce a condition because a veteran's filing a claim for something else. And they still would have to consider eligibility or the rating criteria under the old criteria if this were passed, if it were to be reevaluated. So I just felt like that was a little misleading, because that's exactly the kind of thing that will gain traction in the public sphere and, you know, people will get excited about.
1: Here we go. Up in arms.
0: Exactly. Yeah,
1: because of one thing. Is that it on the STAR Act? Or was there any other things you wanted to do?
0: I think that covers it.
1: Okay. Because, I mean, we got 10 minutes left. And you have another bolded thing. You have another highlighted thing.
0: Yeah.
1: So we're moving on. We are talking with Corey Vasky here today on Aunt Sarah's Party Line, your local veteran service officer. What do you got, 16 years in St. Cloud?
0: In St. Cloud. No. 11.
1: 11 years.
0: 11 years. Coming up on 11.
1: Moving right along, though.
0: 11 in August, yep.
1: Tell me about the CHAMPVA issues.
0: Yeah, CHAMPVA. Some people say CHAMPVA. I say CHAMPVA. Why? The difference is tomato, tomato. I don't know if it matters, but
1: it's how you say a word.
0: Yeah, exactly. Okay. So what's good? We've had problems with CHAMPVA for years. Okay. The problem historically has been more so the initial enrollment process, in that, you know, we would fax an application, we would mail an application, and we would get a long delay before they look at it, and then sometimes they would claim that we never submitted it or they didn't receive it.
1: Sure.
0: So about a year ago, they made a change to what their computer system, right? So they created an online application portal on the VA.gov website, and it's working well.
1: There we go.
0: Yeah. So the veteran submits a claim or application through there.
1: Quicker log time or whatever?
0: Yeah. I mean, we can upload the documents and then it gets dropped into an electronic portal on the CHAMPVA site, and they work it. So my experience has been good. The feedback I'm getting from other VSOs is good. What I don't like about the portal is I don't get a confirmation. So once I hit submit as an anonymous person.
1: Up into the ether.
0: It says success. You know what I mean? But there's no name tied to that. You know, there's not, you know, and after I change the page, it's gone.
1: This message has been received by Joe Schmo. Yeah.
0: So I have I guess I just trust a program that hasn't been that trustworthy to.
1: Fun. Good for everybody.
0: That it's good to go. But on the pro side, it hasn't been an issue, right? Those have gone through. They've been processed quickly. So for the most part, that's been very good. Okay. The bad is, while we still can submit applications by faxing and mail, they're still worked super slow.
1: Yeah.
0: And we still have the same problems where sometimes they say they never received it, which is blows my mind that in 2026 we're having this issue. But but the ugly, so I label this the good, the bad,
1: the good, the bad, the ugly. Yeah.
0: Yeah, the ugly part of this is that, well, the VA changed systems, and in doing that, apparently CHAMPVA's old system, some information didn't get transferred over, and people that have been on CHAMPVA for quite some time are now, they're going to the doctor, the medical provider sending the bill to CHAMPVA, and it's getting denied, and they're being told they're not enrolled.
1: And they have been for a decade.
0: A decade, exactly. So this is now a known problem for CHAMPVA. Being it's known, you would think that maybe they would just implement a measure to check the other system before denying a claim, but apparently that hasn't happened either. So we are hearing of a lot of people having issues with this. If you do have issues with this, I would say, one, I would recommend this is going to sound counterintuitive given what I said before, but fax the claim to the claim intake office, which is different than the eligibility office, but have them fax the claim to the claim intake office. I've heard of some success with that. What I strongly would tell folks out there, don't let it just go. Don't just pay it. Don't let it just go and forget about it.
1: Yeah, this can be
0: it needs
1: fixed.
0: To get sorted out, yeah. Right? And so we need to hold them accountable and make sure you guys are getting your stuff covered by Champion as it should be.
1: Are they working towards getting those people back? Or are they just kind of accepting, hey, the system says no, so no? Or are they working?
0: It'll get fixed.
1: Okay, it will.
0: I'm not as involved that I know exactly what's happening, but I've been around long enough to know how these issues play out. It'll get fixed.
1: We'll get there. I like it.
0: Exactly.
1: You had some education benefits you wanted to update us on?
0: Yeah, this one is it's pretty quick, but it isn't something used as often, but for veterans who are 100% permanent and totally disabled, or I'll just say permanent and totally disabled because that can apply for vets that are IU as well, or individual unemployability, their kids, if they're between the ages of 18 and 23, are eligible for something called Chapter 35 Dependents Education Assistance. And I should correct myself here, not just kids, also spouse, okay? So Chapter 35 is a stipend that's paid out to an eligible dependent for if they're in a certified school program.
1: Okay.
0: So historically, even a kid in high school could apply for Chapter 35 if the high school was a certified school. And then they would receive a stipend directly for going to school full time, being if they were 18 and in school full time. That's sunsetting. VA has basically said, yeah, the intent was never to compensate a kid for going to high school, which I don't disagree with.
1: Yeah.
0: So that I think they said is just sunsetting. So as I understand it, then as they don't intend to extend that provision in effective the end of this fiscal year, which should be the end of September.
1: Okay.
0: It'll just end. People will no longer be able to receive. If they're already getting it, they'll continue to get it for that school year, but they won't be able to enroll for a new Chapter 35 for high school benefits.
1: Okay.
0: Yeah, specifically. Now, if they were getting it for high school and they have remaining eligibility and then they enroll in college, they absolutely would continue to receive that. Yep. So it's just related to establishing a new payment related to high school.
1: Sure.
0: Does that make sense?
1: Well, it's just when they do the weave on you and like, oh, this is how we do it, but then next year we're not going to do it like this type of deal. I got to imagine you get a lot of people calling like, so what now? And you go, well, yeah, I know it's kind of weird, but this is how they kind of pushed it through.
0: Yeah. Yeah. Every day. When I try to explain just what we do as VSOs and try to help other people, in other parts of government understand, I try to explain like, oh, yeah. Wide spectrum of different questions that we're fielding. You could get a question on this, something specific to this, completely out of the blue, and then be,
1: new. Corey, I went to the doctor for 10 years straight. My Champ VA was fine, and now it's not. What's going on?
0: Yeah.
1: Let me tell you.
0: You were good.
1: You were good.
0: Now you're not good.
1: Now you're not good.
0: Or you won't be good.
1: So.
0: But, yeah.
1: Did you want to hit that claims processing update?
0: Yeah, I touched on it earlier, but we are seeing claims being worked really fast, which is a good thing. Veterans wanted quicker claims. Everyone wanted quicker claims. I would say there's a caveat to that. I want quick claims that are
1: accurate,
0: processed well,
1: yeah,
0: given due consideration. But yes, everyone wants quicker claims, and we are seeing quicker claims, hands down. For varying reasons, there definitely was a lot of pressure on efficiency. The VA is definitely leveraging, I'll say AI. They would balk at that and say it's automation.
1: It's no, no.
0: It's AI. But
1: it's not AI. We're doing it.
0: Yeah. They're automated processes. They're using to do things in a good way. Like it is improving efficiency, gathering documents, scrubbing documents, and making lists and helping summarize, what's in there.
1: Sure.
0: Some of it's really good. It has improved efficiency in a number of ways. There are still plenty of issues, but they aren't necessarily tied to the expedited processing, in my opinion. The types of issues we're still seeing are the issues we've been seeing all along. It hasn't gotten better, but it hasn't gotten worse because of the more expeditious processing.
1: Sure. So you're getting quicker turnaround. But you're just still looking for maybe some...
0: Yeah, quality. And I'm optimistic. I tell you, we were at a conference. I was at a conference last week, and I wish I could remember her name off the top of my head, but there was some principal deputy undersecretary that was giving a speech, and honestly, awesome. Like, you could tell, like, it's just encouraging to see people get up there and speak genuinely.
1: Yeah.
0: You know, not follow
1: a script.
0: Yeah, heavily, you know, scrutinized script. It's like just coming up there and talking like a real person. And it's like, it was encouraging. I do believe at high levels right now they are trying to get things on track and in the right direction. It's a giant bureaucracy. It takes a lot of time to kind of get everybody in alignment.
1: Sure. You're an easy guy to get a hold of if anyone wants to you know, get their a question answered or have an issue. Just contact your office, right?
0: Yeah, I would say call us or shoot us an email. So 320-656-6176 is our general office number. And if you just want to throw a question out there, you know, and it'll get assigned to one of the VSOs to review, it's veteran benefit. Oh God, I gotta look it up now. veteran.benefits@stearnscountymn.gov.
1: Yeah. How often do you email yourself, you know?
0: Yeah, I know. I tell you what, though. I have that written down on a sticky note so I can try to
1: remember it.
0: I still don't have it right. Yeah.
1: Corey, we appreciate your time, as always. I will not see you until after the...
0: The 4th?
1: The 4th, yeah.
0: All right.
1: The semi... What is it?
0: Our 250th.
1: Yeah, but it's got a name. It's not... 250 is not as cool as the...
0: I don't even know. What is the name?
1: Yeah, semi... Hold on. American 250 anniversary. The semi-quincentennial.
0: Semi-quincentennial.
1: Yeah.
0: Sounds like it could be our email address.
1: That means, with a dot and an @gov in there.
0: There you go.
1: But, basically a fancy way of saying quarter of a thousand.
0: There you go. All right.
1: Corey, we appreciate your time as always, and we'll talk to you in July, okay?
0: See you in July, Kirby.
1: There we go. Corey Vasky, local veteran service officer with us here on Aunt Sarah's Party Line. Party Line brought to you by Chiropractic Connection.
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5: Chasm's top of the hour update. 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
6: NBC News Radio, I'm Michael Kastner. President Trump has a warning for Iran this morning.
7: There will be more bombing tonight. It'll be a bigger, more powerful.
6: Speaking on Fox and Friends, Trump said Iran is in submission, but they just don't know it yet. He's not ruling out boots on the ground. Speaking on True Social today, the president said an operation to assume total control of Iran's oil and gas markets and infrastructure would be taking place at some point in the not-too-distant future. That, according to Trump, would include seizing Iran's Karg Island. Crude oil prices have jumped back above $90 a barrel on the news. After years of anticipation, the World Cup kicks off today. The global soccer tournament is taking place in North America for the first time since 1994. The opening game is in Mexico City, with Mexico taking on South Africa before the U.S. team kicks off on Friday for their opener against Paraguay in Los Angeles. It's not just consumers that are dealing with higher prices. Daria Albinger breaks down the latest producer price index.
8: The producer price index measures prices on the wholesale level, or how much it costs to make products before they go to market. The Bureau of Labor Statistics says prices rose 1.1% from April to May and 6.5% year over year. That's the highest yearly rate since November of 2022. A surge in gasoline prices, in large part due to the war in Iran, drove the increase. I'm Daria Albinger.
6: Pope Leo says believers in Jesus cannot promote war.
9: Queridos hermanos.
6: Speaking at the Sagrada Familia Basilica in Barcelona, Spain, Wednesday, the pontiff said that those who believe in Jesus cannot kill the innocent. Thousands of people had gathered to hear Pope Leo. Michael Kastner, NBC News Radio.
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1: Boulder Tap House, Highways 15 and 23, or 2nd Street, if you're going to get all fancy. 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They got the great stuff. I'm not knocking, you know, the peach glaze, pecan bacon, or anything like that. 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It's good stuff. 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
2: Spotlight. We'll talk about it all today on AgriTalk. Hey, I'm Clinton Griffiths in for Chip Flory today, and we have just an incredible show lined up. We're going to kick it off with the news with Tyne Morgan, and then we'll talk with USDA Undersecretary for Trade and Foreign Agricultural Affairs Luke Lindberg. Then markets with Lane Acree, Texas Ag Commissioner Sid Miller joins us at the bottom of the hour, followed by Nancy Martinez, the Director of Public Policy, Trade, and Biotechnology with NCGA, and we will be discussing USMCA and the push to get that trade agreement renewed and what it means for agriculture. All of that and plenty more to talk about on the show today. Tyne Morgan joins me here to walk through the news. And Tyne, if we look at kind of what's happening out there, I mean, it's pretty straightforward day. Grains are soft today. Livestock markets are up a little bit. Pork is mixed. Our lean hogs at least. Oil's down a little bit. The wholesale inflation numbers are their highest point since 2022. So, I mean, there's just a lot happening today to try to wrap your arms around.
3: Yeah, and we have a WASDE report. So grains, I think, you know, farmers out there watching, hoping whatever WASDE says will reverse course on what we've seen with grain prices over the last month. But when you look at what's happening in Washington, it's actually been a busy week this week. Clinton, Agriculture Secretary Brooke Rollins is defending USDA staffing levels amid criticism that agency workforce cuts could hamper its response to New World screwworm. Testifying before a Senate committee on Wednesday, Rollins saying USDA added more than 100 full-time employees focused on screwworm preparedness over the past 15 months. The comments come after the first U.S. livestock case in six decades were confirmed in Texas. Rollins says the Trump administration also approved funding for expanded sterile fly production, calling it a key to keeping the pest from spreading further. But today, Agriculture Secretary Rollins is back in Texas. She's in La Pryor, Texas today at Rock Creek Ranch. That's the farm or the ranch where the first identified case of New World screwworm was detected. Rollins says the calf tied to case one has actually fully recovered after about 9 days, and she's praising the ranching family's quick action, calling their vigilance critical in stopping the spread. During the visit, officials will conduct a sterile fly release on the ranch, a key tool used to stop the pest from reproducing. But Clinton, I know we have Haley Bicklehop there, we have Angie Denton there, we have Matt Mormon, a videographer that you don't see, but they have had a long week. They are actually, they're seeing where the sterile flies are produced. They're headed to Ground Zero today to that ranch that we just mentioned that Rollins is visiting today. But there's been a lot of criticism on USDA's response. Are they doing enough? And Rollins made it clear in that testimony yesterday that they may see cuts in some areas where they don't think the staff is needed, but then they are putting money towards where they think the staff is needed. An emergency response for New World screwworm is one of those areas.
2: You know, and it's interesting, like you say, we haven't had a case here in 60 years. And I think, you know, 2-3 years ago, no one really expected to see another case kind of move north from Central America into and South America into the Mexico and to the border. So, yeah, we're staffing up. Like, it takes a little while to ramp up the sterile fly production. It takes time to mobilize people to do the fly releases. In fact, you mentioned Angie and Haley, and they were actually with the team doing those releases today and seeing how it works and what it looks like on the ground. And so, you know, I do think that it takes a little while to kind of get this response up and running. That said, like, the sooner the better, right? Like, we don't want this fly to keep spreading and to keep seeing cases, although, I mean, I think we all fully expect it.
3: Well, and there's a lot of questions. Okay, how did it get here after 60 years? And right now, we're seeing both parties play the blame game, right? We heard Rollins in her testimony. She blamed the previous administration. We have, you know, folks on the left right now blaming this administration and saying staffing cuts are one of those reasons. But we actually had Oklahoma State livestock economist Daryl Peel on Unscripted this week, and we asked him kind of that question about movement and when did it cross that threshold where it would be a concern and it was a threat to the U.S. That actually happened, I think it was 2022, if I remember, is where it kind of crossed that threshold. But he says it's the amount of cattle that are moving right now from Central America into Mexico, and it's all because of how Mexico is changing. They're amping up the amount of packing and processing capacity that they have in Mexico. They're needing more cattle. There's more of a need for beef, and so there's more cattle moving from Central Mexico or Central America into Mexico, and he thinks that's one of the reasons that we even have to deal with this to begin with.
2: Yeah, you know, and it's interesting, he also said that it's pretty well known that a lot of those cattle move not through the normal channels. They move across borders, through jungles, through ways that aren't always monitored,
3: tracked
2: and monitored.
3: Yeah.
2: And so, you know, he did say, of course, you know, he's had 25, 30 years of experience in monitoring in the beef industry down there. So, you know, it's just kind of an interesting conversation, Tyne. He was on Unscripted. He was great. He spent an hour with us. It was really good.
3: Well, weather's also an issue in how this pest will or this fly will move. And there is some news this morning when it comes to weather, Clinton, and that is the fact that El Nino is officially here.
2: Here we go. You've been talking about this, I think, for 18 months or so.
3: I mean, I don't want to say it, but I've been warning you guys for months. But officially, this morning, NOAA is saying El Nino has officially developed in the tropical Pacific and is expected to strengthen through the fall and winter. Forecasters say there's a 63% chance the event reaches very strong status. And so El Nino often brings, you know, wetter, stormier winter to the southern U.S. and warmer than normal conditions across the northern states. It can also hurricane activity while increasing storm development in the Pacific. But I just had Eric Snodgrass on for U.S. Farm Report, and he says, you know, they're a little late to the party here. Of course, they have to wait for that official declaration. They're a little late to the party here, but El Nino is already at a moderate level. So we're already seeing a moderate El Nino, even though they're saying that it's just now officially here. But he says for this summer, Clinton, El Nino is not your biggest worry. It is not. There are other factors. It's going to be more of a fall winter. But again, a 63% chance that we could see a strong event. But speaking of that, right now, when you look at the U.S. drought monitor, that latest drought monitor was released today, Clinton, 75% of the U.S. is now seeing dryness or drought conditions, which is a slight improvement from last week. But a year ago, that figure was only 48%. So less than half of the country was seeing dry conditions. Today, that's 75%. The latest U.S. drought monitor shows improving conditions across much of the South and Midwest thanks to recent rainfall, while drought intensified in parts of the Northeast, Northern Plains, and the West. Forecasters say the next week should bring additional rain to parts of the southern U.S. and Midwest, while much of the West is expected to remain hot as well as dry.
2: Yeah, and it has been hot. I mean, we've seen some 90-degree temperatures all the way up into Michigan, that area. Some heat indexes up into 100 degrees. Yeah, you know, it is. It's kind of we're having like serious storms, severe storms move through the middle of the country. We've had some tornadoes overnight.
3: Crop damage in areas.
2: Threats of derecho in some places. So, you know, as we get into the heart of this growing season, I think there's still a lot of wild cards about, is it going to be wet early and dry late? Is it going to be dry early and wet late? Like, what are we going to have to deal with? And that's always the uncertainty that we go through each and every year. But, you know, with this El Nino forecast, it'll be interesting to see how early it starts to really affect patterns for us, if it hasn't already.
3: Well, I can tell you right now, it won't quit raining here, and there are a lot of farmers that don't have their crop planted, and they're extremely frustrated. But an area that could use rain is Nebraska. We're talking about wildfires again there. A fast-moving wildfire continues to burn in Nebraska's panhandle, forcing evacuations and closing Highway 20. South Fork Fire has scorched nearly 16,000 acres since igniting Tuesday afternoon. Now that I'm hearing, it's closer to 22,000 acres. It is a fast-moving fire, and we're going to be keeping an eye on that, Clinton.
2: All right. Well, we've been keeping an eye on all of the headlines here. Thank you, Tyne. Appreciate you. Thank you so much for joining us. We'll be right back with USDA Undersecretary for Trade and Foreign Agricultural Affairs, Luke Lindbergh, here on AgriTalk next.
4: talking again with Marion Calmer, the inventor of the Calmer cornhead. Marion, you've been farming for a long time. Talk to me what you've learned about the importance of uniform emergence of not just corn, but all crops.
5: We need to have a residue-free environment so that when we drop the seed, that we have seed-to-soil contact and not any seed that's trying to be planted into some hairpinned residue.
4: Right. And then uneven emergence, I mean, it is a proven negative for yield potential, isn't it?
5: Yeah, and if the corn stalks aren't chewed up into small pieces, what happens if we're planting diagonally, we go across the rows, the soybean might get planted on top of the corn stalks, and then we get between the rows, and then it's 2 inches deep.
4: Are there ways to upgrade current headers out there to get better residue management?
5: Yeah, I think there's 9 corn heads across the world that we have upgrade kits for. I run all of these other brands of corn heads, find their weak spots. We tweak them, put the BT chopper on there, and we can take an average corn head, turn it into a great corn head.
4: You can really go out there and see what residue management means for planting depth, especially in a no-till situation. I mean, right now, do it when you're putting the seed in the ground, right?
5: For sure. We'd run an 8-row corn head. We'd have 4 rows of OEM on the header, and we'd have 4 rows of the Calmer BT chopper, and we'd harvest all fall. And when I come back the next spring, I mean, I could sit in the tractor, and you could visually see it across the field. And then when the soybeans started to come up or the cover crops start to come up, they come up so much faster behind the BT chopper.
4: All right. Where can listeners go for more information?
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4: Excellent, Marion. Thank you. That is Marion Calmer, the inventor of the Calmer cornhead.
6: This is Haley Bicklehop, and I'm excited to be the new anchor for Ag Day. 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
2: Welcome back to AgriTalk. I'm Clinton Grivis, and for the vacationing Chip Flory, much deserved, of course. Well, today we want to talk a little bit of trade, one of the hottest topics in agriculture right now as we try to find new and expanding markets for the products that we're not in the ground, the cattle and livestock we're trying to raise, the work that we're doing every day. We want to make sure that other folks can get access to that. And here to help us do that and talk about it is the USDA Undersecretary for Trade and Foreign Agricultural Affairs, Luke Lindberg. Mr. Lindberg, thank you so much for being here. Really appreciate it. And you're actually on the ground with some producers right now in Kentucky.
9: Clinton, thanks for having me on. Yeah, it's an honor to be with you and you talk to your listeners today. And I am calling in from Kentucky, where we've recently met with cattle folks here, corn growers, soybean growers, dairy folks, pork producers, forestry leaders, and of course, stopped by a distillery as well to talk about how Kentucky is exporting, you know, excellence all around the world and how the importance of some of those value-added products really make a difference for our farmers at the farm gate.
2: Yeah, absolutely. What are some questions that you got while you were there in front of folks? What are they asking you?
9: Yeah, we consistently want to hear our farmers and ranchers, you know, winning again around the world. I think there's a general recognition from folks that we had a $50 billion trade deficit in agriculture, which is historically very outside of the norm. We're a nation that typically has an agricultural surplus with the world, right? We produce the highest quality, most nutritious, abundant food sources on earth, and we tend to send more of that overseas than we've needed to import. But folks haven't been feeling that as of late. In the last 4 years, prior to President Trump, we signed zero new trade agreements, and that resulted in this $50 billion trade deficit. And so folks wondering, are we winning again? And there's a great message there. The trade data shows that, you know, just about 15 months or so into the Trump administration, we have reduced that trade deficit by 61% so far this government fiscal year. So we are getting product back out into the marketplace. U.S. and farmers and ranchers are signing new contracts, and dollars are flowing back to rural America.
2: What has been the hardest part of getting them the needle to move here? And I know as I look at the administration, I mean, they've stepped in and tackled some pretty significant issues in terms of the barriers that other countries have put up in having conversations that we haven't had with some of these other trading partners in a long time. For you, what have you seen as like some of the biggest things that we've had to overcome to really kind of get the flow moving again?
9: Yeah, market access is certainly the number one there. And, you know, as I was stepping into this role and meeting with farmers and even continue today, you know, everybody just wants to be able to sell their product on a fair and level playing field. And that's really what the president has delivered on. You know, 9 new trade agreements, every single one of them incorporating some component of market access for U.S. farmers and ranchers. On top of that, 9 framework agreements that we're working to finalize right now that also will provide market access opportunities for farmers and ranchers. And so really, you know, a tremendous amount of work from our U.S. Trade Representatives team and the president to get these deals signed. But for me, the biggest component that USDA plays a role in is making sure that those agreements go from a piece of paper where they're agreed upon to getting implemented and then resulting in real sales. And so Secretary Rollins and I launched a 3-point plan in the fall to make sure that we get buyers and sellers together. We're bringing hundreds of millions of new dollars to our cooperator organizations like the U.S. Meat Export Federation and the U.S. Dairy Export Council and the U.S. Grains Council to help promote our around the world. We've launched rapid response trade missions to markets where we have new access to put farmers in the room with real financing tools that USDA has to make sure that if somebody wants to buy American, they have the financing they need to do so. Together, that's really what's driving the results we've seen so far.
2: Yeah, and that program, what's that called? That's the GSM 102 expansion, which has kind of a funny name, but is in terms of being able to finance and make the money work is pretty important.
9: It's critically important, and particularly as we sign new agreements in markets where we historically haven't done as much trading, a lot of these markets are inherently risky, and so this program is designed to minimize or minimize the risk in those markets. And so we've launched a couple of new innovative tools under the GSM program that are designed to help balance that. 100% risk, credit risk guarantee in certain markets. We've launched a new 18-month repayment option. We've made it easier for banks to finance transactions in other parts of the world. All of this together makes it a much smoother transaction process. And we know that if we're going to win in the global playing field for our farmers and ranchers, we have to be able to move at the speed of business.
2: Yeah. Undersecretary, I'm just a little devil's advocate here. I've seen some people say, well, these aren't really trade agreements. These are just sitting down and just kind of reframing some of the way that we look at trade with some of these countries. Would you consider these new agreements and you know, new openings for our markets?
9: They absolutely are new openings. In fact, the market access is very real, and we've seen real results and real wins. I'll take the United Kingdom as an example. You know, we're now shipping 50% more ethanol over the United Kingdom, thanks to President Trump's negotiation of an increase in our access to that market. We just shipped beef over there as well. I was talking with Georgia peanut farmers a couple weeks ago in Georgia, who inked their first major contract in Malaysia, was one of the countries that the president signed a trade agreement with. We've seen Japan increase their rice purchases because of the agreement the president has moved forward in Japan. We are setting record exports this year to set the world. Record number one year ever for U.S. agricultural exports to Mexico, the EU, South Korea, Vietnam, Colombia, Taiwan, Dominican Republic, you know, these are opportunities that are materializing because of the president's trade agenda. And so I would respectfully disagree with any commentary that says otherwise.
2: Well, I know you mentioned Mexico there, and I know that there is a lot of back and forth right now that's firing up between the U.S., Mexico, and Canada over the USMCA agreement. The president may be saying that he's not looking to renew, although I almost look at President Trump as kind of going car shopping with my dad, who's never going to buy a car and is going to leave twice before he makes a deal. Where do you think we sit on USMCA in terms of what its future looks like? Because those are two really key important markets for us.
9: Critically important for U.S. agriculture. Absolutely. We recognize that. Again, you know, we think that about 85% of American agriculture have net benefited from the U.S.-Mexico-Canada agreement that the president, you know, really drove forward in his first administration. This review process we're undergoing right now was intentionally built in to the U.S.-Mexico-Canada agreement because the challenge with trade agreements is that over time they tend to deteriorate. People stop honoring their commitments. They don't implement things the way they were meant to be implemented. I kind of joke that it's sort of like owning a boat. The best day you you own something is the first day you own it, right? And then after that time, it tends to deteriorate. And so we're in a process right now that was very intentional, and we know that there have been challenges with USMCA. It's been a great thing on the whole in many respects, but, you know, Canada has never implemented the dairy provisions the way they anticipated. There was a while where Mexico was talking about not importing our corn. There's a number of things that just need to be fixed to make sure that our producers are getting the access that they are looking for. And the administration is in remarkable lockstep on how we're approaching this to make sure that as we review this agreement, it is doing what it was intended to do from day one. And that has really given us that fair level playing field. The challenges we've seen is that over the last several years, quite frankly, the agricultural trade deficit with Canada and Mexico has ballooned out of control. And we recognize we get some benefit for buying certain products from these markets, but we need to make sure that our folks are getting the benefit from selling into those markets just as much.
2: You know, one of the things we heard yesterday is that Mexico is stopping the importation of live animals. I don't know how many actually go to Mexico with all this back and forth over New World screwworm. We've got about a minute left. What's your thoughts, message on New World screwworm going forward and how it's going to impact our beef industry?
9: Yeah, New World screwworm is something that the secretary has been personally working on ever since she started at the U.S. Department of Agriculture. You know, as folks know, it is a concern that we have to take very seriously, and we are taking it seriously. You know, over $1 billion already deployed. We've launched the unified incident command team with Texas and the Texas Animal Health Commission. And so we're going to make sure that we push this thing back. We're very confident in the team's ability. We're following a science-based approach on this. And we recognize that the protection of our cattle herd is of foremost importance in all of this. You know, the herd levels are the lowest they've been since the 1970s. And there is not a gap of daylight between the secretary's personal involvement in making sure we get this right and the partners we're working with both here in the United States and Mexico and Canada and other places to get this right. So just want to communicate that the plan is in place, it's moving, it's effective, and everything we can be doing is being done right now.
2: Undersecretary, appreciate it. Thank you so much for joining us on AgriTalk. We'll be right back with more.
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2: And we've got Lane Acree here joining us to take a look at our markets this morning ahead of this WASDE report. Lane, what are you seeing out there?
13: Yeah, we're seeing some consolidation across the grain and oilseed complex here this morning. We're trading in that range that we've basically been in since Monday, this sideways range, and you can call it a bear flag on the daily bar chart. What the market really needs is a catalyst to kind of break it up and out of this range to negate that bearish consolidation channel, and hopefully today's reports can do that. The expectations are for very little change, basically across the board. Might see a little bit of change in the estimated wheat ending stocks for the old crop marketing here that ended about 11 days ago. Right now, July corn's trading 0.75% lower at 4.18 1/4. July beans 3 1/4 lower at 11.19 1/4. Meal's favoring the upside just a bit, as well as soybean oil. July SRW wheat futures up a penny at 5.88 1/2. July HRW futures up 6 1/4 at 6.37 1/4. So decent gains there in the HRW contract, but not much going on elsewhere.
2: Lane, as we look at the livestock side of things, what are we seeing in cattle markets today?
13: Yeah, cattle's favoring the upside today, and we're basically biting right up against some important technical resistance, some downtrend resistance stemming from last month's highs. Right now, August fats are up 1/4 at 241.75. Feeders favoring the upside today as well. We're up 130 at 355.675. We've seen cash trade initiate this week just modestly lower than we were at a week ago. The cash market's responding pretty well to this new world screwworm threat. We haven't seen any kind of big changes in the cash market, and that's bode fairly well for futures. Hogs this morning, the front end's under a little bit of pressure, with July down 27.5 at 96.5. At August, contracts serving the upside. We're up 37.5 at 95.8.
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2: 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Before we get to our next guest, let's take

0: meetings for education and information. And then secondly, we have a new product out on the market that's conditionally approved called Exalt Cattle CA1 that provides producers with a brand new drug class and a brand new product to use in a pour on.
1: So talk about Exalt Cattle CA1. What makes it different from other products out there?
0: Well, it's the in probably over 40 years, maybe longer, there hasn't been a new drug class of an ectoparasiticide come to market, but Exalt Cattle CA1 is that. Its active ingredient is fluralaner, which is an isosoxazoline. That's a new drug class for the ectoparasiticide world that's going to help provide prevention and treatment of New World screwworm, as well as control and treatment of cattle fever tick.
1: As we as cattle producers think about New World screwworm and managing that risk, what's the most important things you want them to know?
0: The most important thing is early detection. Then they need to report what they found, whether it turns out to be New World screwworm or not. They've got to report. And they need to be prepared for enhanced surveillance and then how they might deal with it management-wise. And most importantly, it's a script product. You know, if you have not established a relationship and a strong one with your veterinarian, you need to do so now.
1: This product's already on the market, so how can producers learn more?
0: Exalt Cattle CA1.com.
1: Thank you, John. That's Dr. John Hutchison, Director of Beef Cattle Technical Services for Merck Animal Health.
2: All right, thanks, Andrew. Let's bring in now the Texas Ag Commissioner, Sid Miller. And Commissioner Miller, I really appreciate you jumping on in the middle of what's been a kind of a heated week in terms of outbreaks. Where do we stand today as we're dealing with this outbreak of New World screwworm?
3: Well, we have, 1,100 miles of Mexico infested. They've moved from southern Mexico, 1,100 miles north. Now they're in Texas and New Mexico. Yesterday, we had 11 more cases just south of the border, within 30 miles, some of them 30 miles of the Rio Grande. The odd thing about the 11 yesterday, and it's not that odd, it's getting pretty common, 8 of the 11 were in dogs in one cat. So a lot of dogs. People think it's just livestock, it's cattle, but it's not. Just something as simple as a tick bite is enough to draw a screwworm fly onto your pet. So people out there are nearly every American family has a pet. So, you know, you need to be aware of that, that they can. And humans, there's 275 cases of human infection with 2 deaths in Mexico. So actually, any kind of warm-blooded mammal is susceptible. But we've got 7 cases now in the United States, 1 in New Mexico and 6 in Texas. The odd thing about it is they're not right on the Rio Grande. They're not on those counties that are located up and down the Rio Grande. They're inland. Zabala County is 40 miles inland. They jumped one county there. LaSalle is 70 miles inland. Edwards is 150 miles inland. And Lee County is over 400 miles from the Rio Grande. So,
2: do we know why? Why are we dumping counties? What's the deal with that?
3: I have my own theory. It's not javelinas and pigs and deer bringing them across. I think it's these little thunderstorms and tropical depressions that's coming through and picking them up. And I think they're catching a ride. Either they're hitchhiking somebody's car or pickup, or you know, on some kind of. And matter of fact, I've got traps, surveillance traps around the cruise ship terminals in Galveston and Corpus Christi for that very reason, because those cruise ships go down to the Yucatan Peninsula and the Caribbean where they're highly infested.
2: Yeah. As we ramp up to try to kind of battle this thing and push it back, where do we stand in terms, from your opinion, on how we're doing with that?
3: Well, I don't think we're doing everything we can. We had an opportunity. We had this bottled up in southern Mexico back in early 2025. They started using the sterile flies, 100 million a week. That's a lot. That means we've dropped over 7 billion sterile flies. But it's left southern Mexico, marched 1,100 miles, and now it's in Texas. And so what we're doing is not working. That's the definition of insanity, doing the same thing over and over and expecting different results. There's a second tool in the USDA has developed. It's how we eradicated them. It was a 1-2 punch. It was called the SWAS system. SIT is a sterile insect technology, the SIT system. This is SWAS, screwworm adult suppression system. And it's basically a bait with an attractant and an insecticide in it. So you put the bait out.

0: out. It kills 80 to 95% of the screwworm flies. Then you reduce the population up where the screwworm flies will work. The flies alone don't work, and here's why. People don't understand this. When they're turning 100 million flies loose a week, half of them are females, sterile females. So the theory is you get a sterile male to mate with a fertile female. They mate one time, no offspring. That's pretty simple. Except when you're dumping sterile females and sterile males, they don't have to go very far to find a mate. So they don't seek out. So maybe one in 100,000, I don't know what it is, I'm guessing. They never find that fertile female to mate with. They just mate with their buddies that they were turned loose with. So it's really not working. And that's why you have to have such overwhelming numbers, 100 million a week. And that's not enough. They tell me we need 600 to 700 million a week, and we're probably 3 years away from getting to that number.
1: Yeah, it sounds like they're working on some new technology.
0: Yes.
1: In terms of being able to have all sterile males and then also a new SWAS system, but those aren't ready yet.
0: Well, we could use the current SWAS system that we had before. We'd have to change insecticide. The insecticide we use then is no longer allowed, but they tested probably 15 or 20 insects, and several of them are already labeled for the screwworm fly. Mm. So what would be ideal is what you're talking about is called the Nova fly, where they would produce only sterile males. That would work great. I mean, then they would have to go out and hustle and find them a fertile female, to mate with. But we're not there yet. So what I'm advocating is let's use all the tools in the toolbox. We had a chance. We missed it. Let's stop it. We can't wait 3 years. If we wait 3 years, it's going to be so far and wide that I don't even know we can, you know, it may take us a decade to get rid of it.
1: Yeah, yeah. How are you feeling? What's your reaction to how we're handling the movement of livestock? We're, you know, making sure that we're doing inspections here. Other states have put in some movement restrictions. Where do you feel on that? What's your thoughts?
0: Well, I think those other states are wise to put in restriction movements. There was a little oops moment. The USDA announced that they were asking ranchers and farmers, if you find a suspected fly or larva, bring it to us. We'll test it. And if it's positive, we're going to quarantine your ranch. Well, they didn't explain that very well. And ranchers thought, well, I am not turning that in. I'm just going to treat and shut up. And I would be the same way. Quarantine, when people hear the word quarantine, that means lock me down. I'm going to be locked down. They came back, and I don't know if they just clarified it or they misspoke, but they've cleaned that up, and everybody should report because they're not going to lock you down. It's not really a quarantine. What they want to do is inspect any animals that are leaving your premise. So instead of calling it a quarantine zone, if they'd have called it a hot zone or a screwworm zone or something like that, and we just need to make sure that you're not moving infected cattle. Everybody will do that. And now that they've explained that, we've got to get the word out. I think it'll work. But just saying we're going to quarantine you and then not having a good explanation. Ranchers just hear quarantine. That's all they hear, you know.
1: Yeah.
0: I did a video. I put it out to my, you know, I have over a million social media followers. So we're pushing that out. We're trying to help USDA get the word out that, Please report, because we need to know where we are on this.
1: What's on your radar of things to watch out for next? What are you keeping in mind?
0: Well, you know, my greatest fear is we're going into hurricane season. We've four instances in the past. History will show that those hurricanes come across Cuba, Yucatan Peninsula. We had one disperse over West Texas and the Panhandle one time. And we were completely reinfected, not with screwworms, but boll weevils. And we've eradicated the boll weevil, but, you know, in a overnight, we could have the whole southern United States infested with screwworm flies just by simple tropical depression. That's the greatest fear. Something else to keep you up at night, I guess.
1: Yeah. Overall, what do you think other people need to know in other parts of the country and along the southern coast for sure, wherever there's the most risk here?
0: Well, the good news is, I'm talking all doom and gloom, but it's not. Okay. We've got some tools that we did not have in the 70s and 80s when we eradicated, and that's these anti-parasitic drugs. Most people have heard of ivermectin because of COVID, but there's another one called Dectomax that's even better. So you can, you know, treat your livestock with that. It'll give you a couple of weeks, maybe 3 weeks residual, and you're protected. It'll also, you know, kill the larvae if they are infested. The larvae is easy to kill. You just got to get an insecticide on them, and you need to, you know, you need to debride that wound or, you know, yeah, get the maggots out. So that's good. That's going to be really, really help. We're trying to get FDA approval to add ivermectin to feed.
1: Okay.
0: Now, that's going to help not only our farmers and ranchers, but our wildlife producers. We have over 1 million acres under high fence in Texas.
1: Right.
0: So a lot of expensive deer and exotics on those, yep, ranches.
1: Appreciate you being here, Commissioner. Thank you so much. We'll keep up with you. Keep talking about it.
0: God bless. Thank you.
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1: Hey, welcome back to AgriTalk. Clinton Griffiths in for Chip Flory. That was a fascinating conversation with Texas Ag Commissioner Sid Miller. I know he's been really outspoken and vocal about the challenges that they're facing down there in Texas, being in the bullseye of this screwworm infestation. In fact, has really been pushing USDA to step up, and has one of the first people to say, hey, it's not a matter of if, it's when, that screwworm makes its way into the country. And so to have him on, to hear his thoughts, some things I hadn't really thought about, just kind of interesting, the pets angle the number of pets that are being infected, the fact that there have been cases in people as well. It's just something we have to think about. I think the other side of that is, you know, just because you report it doesn't mean that the ranch or your facility is going to be locked down. It's a matter of doing the inspections, making sure that we're free, and then moving on. I do know that from having our boots on the ground there in that part of Texas, that a big part of the message has also been, if you want the sterile flies released at your place, well, you've got to report. So, yeah, are there going to be some folks that just treat and move on? You know there will be. That always happens in every one of these situations. But the sooner we can get a handle on this without it getting a foothold in the country would be, I think, probably the right way and best way to go about it. You know, but it's going to be hard. It took a long time. You know, it's interesting. My folks come from New Mexico. My dad was raised on a ranch in southern New Mexico, and I was taught. And he's a veterinarian, a large animal vet, and has practiced for a long time. And so I was asking him about it the other day, and he was saying, you know, when I was a kid, we did. We had to go and treat. We had to go take care of our cattle and look for the screw worm pest. And if we found it, next thing you know, they'd fly over in an airplane and they'd drop these wooden boxes over the top. And the flies would come out, and then if we saw them out in the pasture while we were riding, they'd pick them up and collect those and then send them back to the extension office. And so there was a whole system. It was a whole, you know, process. They had to work cattle, and everything had to get done. Like, they had to do all of their calf work in March. If they got to April, it was too late. They're going to have to deal with the screwworm situation then. And so, you know, I do think as we go forward, we're going to be looking at some changes in the way that we work our livestock and what we do to take care of them. You know, it's just, it's going to be different. It's something we have to think about now. It's a management question and a movement question as we try to figure out what today's new normal is. And so it was a great conversation. Really appreciated Ag Commissioner Miller coming on. I know he's taken some heat over the last few weeks on that topic. So he's doing his best to try to protect America, Texas farmers and ranchers out there, and making sure that they're getting all the help they need. Well, let's flip gears real quick and continue our trade conversation. We'll bring in Nancy Martinez. She's the Director of Public Policy, Trade, Biotechnology with NCGA. And Nancy, as we talk about trade, this week we had a hearing on Capitol Hill talking about USMCA, and there's a coalition of ag groups that are really saying, hey, this is an important agreement. Talk to us a little bit about what the message is from your perspective.
9: Yes, absolutely. And thank you so much for having us. So I am with the National Corn Growers Association, and our association put together this coalition, Agricultural Coalition for USMCA. And it's made up of nearly 50 different ag groups from around the U.S., from just about everything. We've got the livestock folks, you know, some of the crop life folks, you know, some of the seed trade folks. Fresh produce is a part of it with one goal in mind, and that's to promote the benefits of USMCA with the ultimate goal to renew USMCA and strengthen the agreement. We've been doing a series of activities to highlight how beneficial USMCA is. Mm. We've released economic reports, held some public events. We are doing meetings on meetings on meetings. Just with the goal to get that message into the public sphere. In Canada are truly foundational markets that are so crucial to the stability of U.S. ag.
1: Yeah. Give us a couple of highlights from some of the examples that you're using when you talk about the benefits to U.S. ag. And then, you know, we had Undersecretary for Trade and Foreign Ag Affairs, Luke Lindberg, on earlier. And we'll talk through some of what his thoughts were. But give me some of those numbers, the things that make this such an important contract.
9: Yes. So ag and seafood exports to Mexico and Canada generated $149 billion in total economic output. And so that's 500,000 jobs, $36 billion in wages. And if you just talk about the USMCA-related ag and seafood trade, that's $64 billion directly to the U.S. GDP, and that supports $13 billion in federal, state, and local tax revenue. You know, since USMCA was enacted, our exports to those countries increased by 47%. Mm. Compared to the rest of the world during that same time period, only had an 18% growth rate. So we're really seeing the benefits that USMCA has instituted And we see a lot of opportunity, not just to preserve those markets, but to grow them.
1: Yeah. One of the things when we were talking with Undersecretary Lindbergh, he was saying, you know, we built in a review system because it's important whenever you do these agreements that everyone is meeting the agreement, that they're doing the work that they said they would do. They're allowing the products in. From your perspective, how are we doing with USMCA and implementation? Are customers meeting our expectations?
9: I will say from the corn perspective, the USMCA was very, very crucial to resolving the instance with the biotech corn decree that Mexico tried to ban biotech corn.
1: It's a great example.
9: And we were able to win that dispute with this final panel report. And what happened was Mexico withdrew that part of the decree that would negatively impact the corn trade. So for us, USMCA was a crucial part of making sure that we resolve that trade barrier. You know, there's other parts of our coalition, other groups who are seeking more enforcement to some of the provisions that countries agreed to from the beginning. And we're definitely leaving space within the agreement, you know, to strengthen it, you know, because we have that diversity in our coalition. But at the end of the day, our coalition came together to push for the renewal of USMCA. We value the trilateral partnership as it currently is, and that's what we're hoping to get our message out there for.
1: Yeah, last word, as you talk to farmers and ranchers and producers, growers out there, what's the message that they need to know going forward here?
9: Just how foundational and beneficial USMCA has been for our two topmost markets, Mexico and Canada. This stability helps us weather these current tough, challenging times, and it also sets us up for the future when we're able to go after those market opportunities so our competitors like Brazil don't get there first. So USMCA has those benefits here and now, and we need to preserve that for the future.
1: You know, and you mentioned Brazil, but I think that's, you know, such an important part of this is we are really, from a corn producer standpoint, we are really competing with Brazil in the world market.
9: We are. And because we have the foundational and the efficiencies that USMCA provides, we're able to explore those new market opportunities around the world because we know Brazil is doing the exact same thing there.
1: Yeah, absolutely. Well, Nancy, thank you so much. Really appreciate you jumping on with us today to kind of talk about the coalition, some of the conversation around USMCA. We know we're just kind of heating. President Trump saying this week that I'm not sure if we need to keep doing this. And I think you and other ag groups have stepped up, and especially from what we heard on Capitol Hill this week. Hey, no, this is important. Is there anywhere people can go for more information?
9: Yes, please go to ag4usmca.com to learn more.
1: All right. Thank you. Appreciate you joining us today for AgriTalk. Have a great one. All right, everybody. That's going to be my time here on AgriTalk, filling in for Mr. Chip Lorre. We had great conversations, learned a lot today. And I know as you get ready to get through this week and into the rest of this month, there's a lot of things on your heart and your mind. So I wish you the best out there. Please be safe. And we'll talk to you again soon here in a number of days. Thanks, everybody.
10: Well, we can tune in today for the afternoon AgriTalk with Michelle Rook as host. And then tomorrow, Sean Haney will be the moderator of the Friday free-for-all. We know we're going to have Jim Wiesmeyer. Who the other panelists will be remains to be seen. 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
20: 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I'm Chris Caraggio.
21: A lockdown is underway at the Pentagon with some floors evacuated due to a hazardous materials incident. That's according to multiple reports. Pentagon spokesman Sean Parnell confirmed that systems within the Pentagon have detected an air quality issue necessitating precautionary measures until we determine its significance. Parnell said the department is executing standard protection protocols. As a result, local fire officials say the Pentagon Force Protection Agency's Hazardous Materials Response Team is responding to the incident. President Trump is threatening to take over Iran's oil infrastructure points. Posting on Truth Social today, the president has warned that the U.S. military would be hitting Iran very hard tonight. Mitch McCann has more.
22: He added that at some point in the not-too-distant future, the United States would take Karg Island and other oil infrastructure sites and assume total control of the oil and gas markets. Karg Island is a small coral island off the coast of Iran that handles the majority of the country's crude oil exports.
21: Crude oil prices jump back above $90 a barrel on the news. The World Cup gets underway this afternoon. The global soccer tournament is taking place in North America for the first time since 1994. The opening game is in Mexico City, with Mexico taking on South Africa before the U.S. team kicks off tomorrow with their opener against Paraguay in Los Angeles. Federal forecasters say El Nino conditions have formed and could bring severe weather events with it. NOAA issued an El Nino advisory today and said it could be one of the strongest El Nino events in history. The conditions could lead to heavy rainfall and scorching temperatures, much like in 2024 when the worldwide average temperature record was broken. Lawyers for a black Texas high school track star who killed a white opponent are appealing his murder conviction. Carmelo Anthony fatally stabbed Austin Metcalf during a fight last year at a competition in the Dallas suburb of Frisco. A jury sentenced him to 35 years in prison. He's being housed in isolation, according to authorities who did not give a reason why. I'm Chris Caraggio, NBC News Radio. Game 4 of the NBA Finals will never be forgotten because last night at Madison Square Garden, the Knicks pulled off the greatest comeback in NBA playoff history, erasing a 29-point deficit to stun the Spurs 107-106 to take a 3-1 lead in the series. OG Anunoby tipped in a missed three-pointer from Jalen Brunson with just over a second left to complete the unprecedented win.
0: It feels cool. I mean, everyone's pretty excited. I'm excited, too. I'm excited, too. We're all excited. We're enjoying it right now, but we're just focused on the next game now.
21: And the Knicks are just one win away from their first NBA title in 53 years. Game 5 will be Saturday night in San Antonio. Low blood pressure is emerging as one of the main culprits in your chances of developing Alzheimer's. An American Heart Association Journal study released Wednesday ties it to about double the Alzheimer's odds in the U.S. and triple the odds in the U.K. Researchers review roughly 800,000 adult health records in both countries. Low blood pressure showed the strongest link ahead of high blood pressure, stroke history, and irregular heartbeat. Father's Day is coming up on the 21st, and the day has a very different vibe than Mother's Day. Bree Tennis with more.
2: That's because shopping for dad is tough, because guys don't typically drop hints about what they want or don't want. According to the National Retail Federation, we'll drop about $226 on Dear Old Dad. And to save you some panic shopping, they say dads want special outings with experience-based gifts, tickets to a game, a concert, and don't forget dinner. Not all dads are masters of the grill, but they are all masters of the TV remote.
21: A California state court judge is denying Meta and YouTube's motions seeking a new trial after the companies were found liable in a youth social media addiction lawsuit. The company sought a new trial in a lawsuit filed by a woman who said she became addicted to Google's YouTube and Meta's Instagram at a young age because of their attention-grabbing design. A jury found the companies negligent and imposed $6 million in damages. I'm Chris Caraggio, NBC News Radio.
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14: Statewide news time right here on KASM. A fugitive in the Feeding Our Future fraud case is now in custody after surrendering to authorities in Minnesota. The U.S. Attorney Office in Minnesota announced yesterday, and they said that said Erig was arrested in Minneapolis-St. Paul International Airport after arriving from Kenya. The defendant faces wire fraud, money laundering, and conspiracy to commit fraud. Erig is accused of getting more than $4.2 million and falsely claimed to serve food to thousands of children at his business, Evergreen Grocery and Deli in Minneapolis. The defendant and his wife used the money for luxury purchases and pay kickbacks to another Feeding Our Future defendant who is on the run. 100 employees at a health clinic in southern Minnesota are looking for new jobs. The employees at Mankato Clinic were let go Tuesday. Company CEO Aaron Johnson says there's no plans to close any of the clinic's 12 locations and no physicians' positions will be eliminated. The terminations add to a trend of declining health and healthcare access in southern Minnesota. Last fall, Mayo Clinic in Rochester announced that it would close six small-town medical clinics in December and move elective outpatient surgeries from Albert Lea to Austin and Waseca. The healthcare system cited declining staffing, and patient volumes for the closures. Police are continuing to search for a Rochester man who went missing after attending a recent concert in Minneapolis. David Searles was last seen on Friday in the 500 block of North Fillmore Street. The 63-year-old man's family and friends are concerned for his welfare due to medical challenges he faces. Searles is described as 5'5", 175-pound man with black hair and brown eyes. He was wearing a black-gray shirt, blue jeans, and glasses. It is believed he was not wearing the glasses, though, at the concert. Duluth will be the site of a global hockey tournament next year. 2027 Under-18 Men's Hockey World Championships will be held at Amsoil Arena. 10 teams will participate, including Canada, Denmark, Latvia, Czechia, Germany, Norway, Finland, and the United States. The event's 29 games will run April 21st through May 2nd. Look at statewide news right here on KESM, along with nationwide news brought to you by Beyer Belt. Here's weather.
19: Chasm weather.
6: Cloudy skies today with a chance for showers. Daytime highs approaching 69. West winds 8 to 15 miles per hour. Slight chance of thunderstorms. Tonight, lows around 53, mainly clear skies. Clear skies. Tomorrow, high temperatures reach up to 77. Sunshine mixed with clouds at times. Saturday, decreasing clouds. By Sunday, highs in the upper 60s. From the Weatherology Radio Network, I'm staff meteorologist Jennifer Wojcicki on AM 1150 KASM.
14: All right, Jennifer. Jennifer Wojcicki with a weather check right here on KASM. Look at your weather. Currently 67 degrees into this, the 11 o'clock hour. That is our daytime high. Morning low was 61. Yesterday, 86 the high, 65 the low. Normal high, 78, a low of 56. Record high, 96, 1956. Record low, 40 in 1903. Arcos Weather Center, humidity at 70%, winds from the southwest at 7 miles an hour, visibility at 10 miles. The dew point is coming in at 54. Sun rose at 529. It'll set at 908. Look at your weather right here on KASM. Did your news, did your weather. On our way to 69. 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
14: 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A visitation for Betty Jane Loomis. age 96. That'll start, well, there'll be a funeral service at 2 o'clock today at Painesville Lutheran Church. Visitation will start 2 hours prior to the service for Betty Jane Loomis, age 96. Memorial service for John H. James, age 89 of Little Falls, be held on Friday at Lemire Funeral Home in Little Falls. That takes place at 11. Visitation will be an hour prior to the service at the funeral home for John H. James, age 89 of Little Falls. A funeral for Dennis R. Johannes, age 91 of St. Cloud. That takes place at 11:30 on Friday at Mary of the Immaculate Conception in Rockville. A visitation 9:30 to 11:15 Friday at the church for Dennis R. Johannes, age 91, of St. Cloud. Memorial Mass of Christian Burial for Genevieve Jenny R. Sand, age 78 of St. Cloud. Be at 11 on Friday at St. Anthony's Catholic Church. Once again, for Genevieve Jenny R. Sand, age 78 of St. Cloud. A celebration of life for Dale L. Greiger, age 77 of Painesville. That'll be at 11:30. That will take place on Friday tomorrow at Daniel Funeral Home, downtown St. Cloud. Visitation starts at 11:30. Services start at 1 for Dale L. Greiger, age 77 of Painesville. Funeral services for Gary Howard Irwin, age 88 of Little Falls. Be at 11 o'clock on Saturday at Zion Lutheran Church in Little Falls. Visitation is Friday 4 until 7 at Emblem Rennie Funeral Service in Little Falls. 9 o'clock until the hour of the service on Saturday at the church. Once again, for Gary Howard Irwin, age 88 of Little Falls. Funeral service for John Heisick, age 83 of Albany, will be at 11 o'clock on Saturday at Emmanuel Lutheran Church in Albany. Visitation starts at 9 at the church for John Heisick, age 83 of Albany. Celebration of life for Peter Pete Angle, age 79 of Sauk Center, be at 4:15 on Sunday at Twisted Oaks Event Center in Sauk Center. Visitation 3 until 4 Sunday at Twisted Oaks for Peter Pete Angle, age 79 of Sauk Center. And a massive Christian burial for Annette Blonigan, age 84, of St. Martin. Be at 11 on Monday at St. Martin Catholic Church in St. Martin. Visitation 4 until 7 on Sunday. 10 until 10:45 Monday at the St. Martin Parish Hall. Parish prayers will be at 4 on Sunday evening for Annette Blonigan, age 84, of St. Martin. Your funeral announcements right here on KASM, brought to you through the courtesy of Pat and Chad Funeral and Cremation Services of Sauk Center, Melrose, Freeport, and Great Eagle. 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

0: Dairy Quiz time here on your Thursday. 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You're on the air on KESM. Would you like to play the Dairy Quiz?
1: Sure.
0: Your name?
1: Paul Anderson.
0: Paul Anderson. Where are you calling from, Paul?
1: St. Stephen.
0: From St. Stephen. Paul, you've played the Dairy Quiz before. You know what you're doing, right?
1: Well, I played it before, but I'm not sure I know what I'm doing.
0: Well, it's. I ask the questions. You get them right, and then hopefully we get you some money. We'll go from there. And remember, Paul, I'll ask the questions twice. You have 15 seconds to answer. Paul, are you ready to play today?
1: Let's do it.
0: Let's. Your D question. How many hippos play in the game Hungry Hungry Hippos? Again, how many hippos play? Four hippos in Hungry Hungry Hippos, you say. And you're right. That a boy. Paul, do you have that on your table right now? You're just looking at it? Or?
1: Oh, that's the good old days.
0: That's the good old days of Hungry Hungry Hippos. That a boy. So you got one down. You have four to go. Your A question on, your A question, when is America's semi-quincentennial? Again, what is the date of America's semi-quincentennial?
1: When is this 4th of July.
0: This 4th of July, July 4th, 2026, we celebrate our 250th anniversary. That a baby. Paul, you've gotten two correct. You have three to go. Your I question. Paul, how many minutes are in a 24-hour day? Again, how many minutes are in a 24-hour day?
1: How many minutes in 24 hours?
0: 1,440. 1,440. Minutes are in a 24-hour day. That a boy. Paul, you're moving right along here today. Yeah, 1,440 minutes in a 24-hour day. You got the first three. I need two more out of you. Your R question, spell the word mischievous. Again, spell the word mischievous. I-E-V-O-U-S. That a baby, Paul. Bam, bam, bam, bam, bam. You got four correct. You've made your way to the crossword final question for $40 here, Paul. Do you have a pen and paper on you?
1: I do.
0: You do. Okay. Your answer here today is, let me count. I didn't count how many letters you need. But the
1: I need it to be one word.
0: It's two words. It's a name. It's a name. So the first word, 1, 2, 3, 4, 5, 6 letters long. The second word is also 6 letters long. So first name 6 letters, second name 6 letters. I'll give you the vowels. First name, second letter, A. Third letter, Y. Fifth letter, O. Second name, second letter, O. Fourth letter, E. So you should have first name, blank, A-Y, blank, O, blank. Second name, or last name, blank, O, blank, E, blank, blank. Make sense, or should I run through it one more time, Paul?
1: I got that format down, but we'll see if the hint helps me out.
0: We'll see. It's a good hint for you right here, a good lead, but we'll see what you can do with it. your why question for $40, Paul Anderson. It's your favorite category. As you, I know you're Mr. Sports over there. Who got the win? Who was the winning pitcher in the Twins game last night? Again, who was the winning pitcher in the Twins game last night? Five seconds. Do you got an answer for me? Buxton, you say.
1: First name Brian.
0: No. Byron Buxton hit a home run last night, but the winning pitcher of the Twins game last night was Taylor Rogers. Taylor Rogers was the winning pitcher. TaylorRogers. So, man, I thought that today was going to be your day, Paul. Not the case. You took me to the finals, but you weren't able to get it right there in the end. So, no $40 for you, Paul. Sports does you in again. I'm pretty sure that's like four times in a row that you've got them all right, except my sports question. But, Paul, you're not going away empty-handed. Would you like that cheese certificate or that certificate to Shady's for a Wednesday buffet?
1: The cheese.
0: Cheese. Paul, hang out on the phone line. I'll get your address off the air, okay?
1: Yep.
0: There we go. Paul Anderson, unable to identify that Taylor Rogers was the winning pitcher for the Twins last night. We toss a five in the kitty. Play for $45 tomorrow on your Friday. Paul gets that cheese certificate from Stearns County American Dairy. 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
10: Minnesota News Network, I'm Tasha Radel. Minnesota congressional Republicans are calling on Governor Tim Walz and Attorney General Keith Ellison to resign from office following the release of the fraud report from the House Committee on Oversight and Government Reform. Looking for a job in Minnesota just got a little easier. Deed has launched a new and improved online labor exchange designed to help connect job seekers and employers. Deputy Commissioner Evan Rowe.
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10: Authorities in West Central Minnesota say a man died after being pinned under a tree in Brandon. The Douglas County Sheriff's Office says the 78-year-old was located underneath the tree late Wednesday morning. This is MNN.
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9: Forecast plans right here on KASM, remainder of your Thursday. High of 69, overcast with scattered thunderstorms likely. Low of 53 tonight, clearing skies, slight chance of scattered storms early. Winds out of the west 8 to 15 miles an hour. Friday, high of 77 with ample sunshine. Tomorrow night, lows around 53, partly cloudy. Saturday, sunshine mixed with clouds at times, high of 69. Saturday night, mainly clear, a low of 47. Sunday is sunny, high of 69. Monday, 69. Tuesday, 69. Look at your weather right here on KASM, 68. Right now in central Minnesota, your daytime high, halfway through this, the 11 o'clock hour. Morning low was 61. Yesterday we saw 86 the high, 65 the low. Normal high, 78. Low of 56, record high 96 back in 1956, record low 40, 1903. Arcos Weather Center, humidity 70%, pressure 29.68, winds from the south at 5 miles an hour, visibility 10 miles, dew point 54, sunrose 529, it'll set at 908. Look at your weather right here on KASM. We have your daily extension report right now, talking about a sheep goat webinar right now. Here is Dana Adams.
16: Hi, this is Dana Adams, local extension livestock educator in Stearns, Benton, Morrison, and Sherburne counties with the University of Minnesota Extension. Today, I'm going to just chat about an upcoming sheep and goat webinar, and it's a fun one. It's a producer spotlight.

Bass, capital BOOM. The presentation will highlight what worked well, what they would change, and how early setbacks helped shape the direction of their operation. Attendees will also hear the pair continue to adapt and set goals for the future as they focus on improving efficiency, flock productivity, and long-term sustainability. Whether you're a new producer yourself or simply interested in learning from firsthand experiences, this session will provide practical insights, relatable stories, and take-home ideas for sheep operations of all sizes. So, looking forward to hearing from Maddie Boomgarten and Kyle Bloom, June 10th at 7 p.m., and you have to pre-register at z.umn.edu/gsboom. Should be a fun program. Everyone wants to hear about, this is that networking piece that I'm really passionate about what, you made a mistake, how can I not make that mistake, and what can I do to keep evolving my operation forward? Just that open conversation of, like, no judgment, of this is what we did really well, here's where we kind of dropped the ball. I think those are great for all involved in the industry. Gives that community, that insight, and shared experiences. 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

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Look at your weekly or daily update, excuse me, from the U of M Extension office. 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Found this earlier. A woman who'd been missing for 3 days, rescued after being found trapped in a mud puddle. Two West Fargo men are being hailed as heroes after helping save a woman trapped in a mud puddle who had been missing for 3 days. Adam Sandbeck says he was exploring a new trail with his friend Mike Gravelin in his side-by-side ATV on Saturday when they came across a minivan stuck in a mud hole on a heavily wooded trail. Sandbeck says they pulled closer and noticed next to the vehicle there was a body submerged in a deep puddle with only a woman's face visible. It was like something out of a movie, Sandbeck tells Bring Me the News. The woman was able to utter the words, "Help me," to the two men who rescued her from the puddle and called emergency crews. Paramedics and police were able to arrive on the scene within 20 minutes. The woman wasn't able to tell the men exactly how long she'd been stuck, but she said she had seen the sun go up and down, quote, a couple times. The Douglas County Sheriff's Office confirms Catherine Jane Wozner, 68 years old, of Alexandria, was located west of Bacchus, about 2 hours and more than 100 miles away from her home. The Minnesota Bureau of Criminal Apprehension has issued a endangered missing person alert for Wozner, who was last seen on June 3rd near the intersection of State Highway 64 and State Highway 87 in the southern portion of Hubbard County, south of Akeley, Minnesota. At the time she went missing, Wozner was reportedly driving a black 2015 Chrysler Town & Country minivan. Authorities say she was transported to Essentia Health St. Joseph Medical Center in Brainerd due to her medical condition. "I feel like God put us together in that situation to save Catherine. I truly feel the hand of God is the reason we were able to save that life this week," Sandbeck wrote in a subsequent Facebook post, adding that he wanted to share the story to highlight the important work rural ambulance crews and law enforcement play in situations like this. Sandbeck adds that he was able to talk Wozner on the phone on Sunday, and she was out of the hospital recovering with family. So you're just cruising along in your side-by-side. Hey, doesn't that kind of look like a face in the mud next to that minivan? Oh, it is. Let's get her out of there. How long do you think she was there? "Well, I've seen the sun go up and down a couple times." That is just, I mean, crazy story right there, and would have been a fatal story had those guys not gone by. So.

0: guess look twice if you're driving the side-by-side around this weekend. Never know what you might come across. Could save a 68-year-old Alexandria woman's life. Just like that. Crazy stuff. There is the Unbearable program. 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
1: Storm damage. Hello, everyone. I'm Mark Dorenkamp with Agribusiness News on Brownfield. A central Kansas farmer says severe weather that tore through the central plains this week was unlike anything he's experienced before.
2: I would maybe more compare it to a hurricane.
1: Greg Peterson farms near Lindsborg and says he was harvesting wheat when the storm hit Monday evening and brought winds in excess of 100 miles per hour.
2: We lost power immediately, but we were without power for, I think, 3.5 days or something like that. And then the corn was kind of laid over flat on the ground, which it's stood back up for the most part. But we did lose a shed roof.
1: He tells Brownfield he already didn't have high expectations for his wheat crop prior to the storm because of the ongoing drought. A farmer in northeast South Dakota says soybean planting is dragging out beyond the final planting date due to consistent rains.
3: From about the 25th of May on, whatever you don't have done has been really difficult to finish up on.
1: Dwayne Bussey, who's also a crop insurance agent, says there are only a few fields left to plant on his farm, but
3: I've got clients that got like 1,000 acres of beans left to go. I feel bad. The frustration level is high for those guys. And now you're past June 10th. You know, if they wanted to prevent plant it, they can, and a lot of them probably will.
1: An official with the nation's largest ag cooperative is pleased with the movement of crop inputs so far this season. CHS Senior Vice President Mike Johnston says logistically it's been a smooth start.
4: We've had good moves of fertilizer up the river or via Unitrain, however we're receiving it across our territory. And so we haven't run into shortages, and we've been able to deliver on time for our growers, which is the network that we've built to be efficient to do that.
1: He tells Brownfield many farmer members purchase fertilizer months before the run-up in prices.
4: But we're starting to sell fertilizer for the fall season sometime late July, early August. And those prices are high, and there's a lot of concern, and we're hearing that from the grower.
1: Brazil's equivalent of the USDA has increased its corn production outlook slightly. CONAB now has the combined corn crop at 140.5 million tons, up fractionally from May on first crop yields and third crop planted area. The second crop is still pegged at nearly 108 million tons, but that would be 5% lower than last year. The soybean harvest is essentially over in Brazil, with production estimated at more than 180 million tons, record large, and 5% above a year ago. And the USDA is reporting a mixed week for export sales. Old and new crop corn both saw week-to-week improvements led by Japan, while old and new crop soybeans dipped, still showing a lack of demand from China. Beef was up on the week, with South Korea buying more than a third of the total, but pork was down, with most of the key customers cutting back on their initial purchases. For more on these stories and other news, go to brownfieldagnews.com. I'm Mark Dorenkamp with Brownfield Ag News.
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0: 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We'll get them on the air for free right here on KASM. 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
8: Chasm's top of the hour update. 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I'm Chris Caraccio.
9: Some floors of the Pentagon have been evacuated due to a hazardous materials incident. That's according to multiple reports. Pentagon spokesman Sean Parnell confirmed that systems within the Pentagon have detected an air quality issue, necessitating precautionary measures until we determine its significance. President Trump is issuing a new warning to Iran. In a post on Truth Social, he warned the U.S. would hit Iran very hard tonight, while also threatening to take over Iran's oil infrastructure points. The president also said an operation to assume total control of Iran's oil and gas markets and infrastructure would be taking place at some point in the not-too-distant future. Mexico is taking on South Africa to kick off the World Cup. The global soccer tournament is taking place in North America for the first time since 1994. The tournament features 48 countries from around the world and will be held in 16 cities across North America, with 11 of them in the U.S. The producer price index rose 1.1% month over month in May. It's the same increase seen in April and above market expectations of 0.7%, according to numbers out today from the Bureau of Labor Statistics. An early poll suggests Democrat Javier Becerra is a heavy favorite over Republican Steve Hilton in the November runoff for California governor. Hilton says California desperately needs change and Becerra is more of the same.
10: I shudder to think what will happen to California if this guy wins. We are heading for the cliff.
9: A new USC Berkeley Institute of Governmental Studies and LA Times poll shows Becerra is supported by 52% of likely voters, while Hilton is polling at 31%. The rest of the respondents were undecided. The survey was conducted between May 19th and the 24th before both candidates advanced out of the primary election. And the Knicks have pulled off the greatest comeback in NBA playoff history. Last night, the team erased a 29-point deficit to stun the Spurs 107-106 in Game 4 of the NBA Finals at Madison Square Garden. OG Anunoby tipped in a missed three-pointer from Jalen Brunson with just over a second left. The Knicks lead the series now 3-1. I'm Chris Caraccio, NBC News Radio. The head of NASA, Jared Isaacman, is defending the space agency against criticism that the crew of next year's Artemis 3 mission is all male. The crew was announced Tuesday and drew pushback from some because it doesn't include any women. Isaacman said yesterday that he's seen the criticism and said some astronauts might not have been selected because they're already scheduled for International Space Station missions or because their training makes them more suitable for future Artemis missions, which aim to land humans back on the lunar surface. The FBI is joining the investigation after a cross was spotted burning in broad daylight in Grant Park in downtown Chicago. The incident happened Tuesday afternoon at the park where Barack Obama famously gave his acceptance speech upon being elected the nation's first black president. No arrests have been made. Pope Leo says believers in Jesus cannot promote war. Speaking at the Sagrada Familia Basilica in Barcelona Wednesday, the pontiff also said that those who believe in Jesus cannot kill the innocent. Thousands of people had gathered to hear Pope Leo, including Spanish King Felipe VI. With the flip of a coin, Salt Lake City has added a new member to the city council. The seat became vacant when Eva Lopez Chavez was removed from the city council after it was revealed she was living outside of her district. In the end, the city council was stuck with a 3-3 tie when they voted on who should fill the seat for the next 18 months. So on Tuesday, they flipped the coin, with Jennifer Napier Pierce winning the toss. Steven Spielberg's sci-fi film Disclosure Day is looking to take number one at this weekend's box office.
11: People have a right to know the truth.
12: This is a story about us. 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
9: The movie is looking to bring in $35 million in North America and about $65 million around the globe. It's up against the second outing for Scary Movie, the sixth in the Wayans Brothers parody franchise. That brought in more than $54 million in its opening weekend. I'm Chris Caraccio, NBC News Radio.
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14: Chasm weather. Cloudy skies today with a chance for showers. Daytime highs approaching 69. West winds 8 to 15 miles per hour. Slight chance of thunderstorms. Tonight, lows around 53. Mainly clear skies. Clear skies tomorrow. High temperatures reach up to 77. Sunshine mixed with clouds at times. Saturday, decreasing clouds by Sunday. Highs in the upper 60s. From the Weatherology Radio Network, I'm staff meteorologist Jennifer Wojcicki on AM 1150 KASM.
0: All right, Jennifer, 68 degrees right now in central Minnesota. Look at your weather right here on KASM. Morning low 61. Yesterday, 86 the high, 65 the low, normal high 78, a low of 56. Record high 96, 1956. Record low 40, 1903. Arcos Weather Center has our humidity at 69%. Winds from the south at 6 miles an hour. Humidity 69%. Pressure 29.69. Visibility at 10 miles. Dew point at 55. Looking at the radar, pretty good band of precipitation making its way through the metro right now. I know the state baseball tournament, Class 3A in Chaska, that quarterfinal matchup is in a rain delay, and then the 4A games down at CHS in St. Paul, where the Saints play that game, is in a delay as well. So they're getting some rain in southern Minnesota in the metro area right now. Boulder Tap House, make your way there. Highway 15 and 2nd Street South in St. Cloud. I said what I had at the Boulder Tap House yesterday. I did not mention the rest of the family's order at the Boulder Tap House. The missus went with a chicken sandwich. Boy Wonder had a fried peanut butter and jelly sandwich with French fries, which he ate a lot of, which is not easy at restaurants because he's very distracted by everything that's going on, bouncing all over heck. So, yeah, good stuff. And, of course, we had to sneak in some legendary wings, just a small one, shareable on the table. Boulder Tap House tomorrow. Before AgriTalk, I'll be giving away $20 to the Boulder Tap House.
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18: It is clear from Scripture that there are two kinds of Christians, carnal and spiritual. 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It says to set the mind on the flesh is death, but to set the mind on the spirit is life and peace. 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Which is most real to you? Is it the realm of the seen or the unseen? We need to ask God to make his unseen spiritual realm more real to us while making this earthly physical world less real and therefore less important. And that's the truth.
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2: Your noontime news here on KASM Radio. Noontime news for a Thursday, June 11th, year 2026, a 61126 type day. We do have 68 degrees, and it's brought to you by Nelson Insurance Agency in Upsala, also Hennin Floor Covering in Freeport, Compeer Financial, Charlie's Cafe in Freeport, Worms Lumber and Ready Mix, also Arnold's Incorporated, your local Case IH dealer, and Mid-Soda Trailer Sales and Service. Let's begin and recap some recent auction numbers over there at Long Prairie Livestock. Brad Thielen joining us here this week, recapping their Tuesday sale. And first of all, some highlights from their dairy auction last week on Friday.
3: 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Small and commons, 25 to 3,200. Holstein open and breedable heffers, all weights from 250 to 350 a pound. If they're real light things, up to 450 a pound, weighing under 500. Nice run of them yesterday in Long Prairie. 1,487 head. Unbelievable numbers. Market very good. Some good front-end black bull calves bringing from $1,750 to $2,025. $1,750 to $1,900, pretty common. Them smaller common ones, $1,550 to $1,750. Heifer calves the same. Kind of have on the black ones, kind of the same. Take $100 off of them, and that'd be about where we're at on price. Good cross, like white face and red calves, $1,400 to $1,700. Holstein calves from $1,300 to $1,475. Small and commons from $1,100 to $1,300. Very few under $1,100, unless this or that was wrong. Some of them little Jersey crosses and stuff bring from $800 to $1,100. Nice run of feeder cattle. We had a nice run of feeder cattle. We had about 60 head of open and breedable heifers on the deal. Them heifers bring from, you know, from $3.50 to $5 a pound, weighing from 400 to 600 pounds on Holstein heifers. We had a nice run of beef feeders yesterday. We had good, strong market. We had some lighter weights weighing from 400 to 600, bring from $4 to $5.20 a pound. Oh, we had extreme top was right against $6 on some lightweights. Some 6 to 8 weights brings from $3.50 to $4.20 a pound. Good market there.
2: All righty, we'll get more from Brad and recap some additional sale numbers from the Tuesday sale coming up here in just a moment as we approach 12:20 and we track down your midday update farm news from Brownfield Ag News. 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
4: I'm Brent Barnett on Brownfield. A central Kansas farmer says severe weather that tore through the central plains this week was unlike anything he's experienced before.
5: I would maybe more compare it to a hurricane.
4: Greg Peterson farms near Lindsberg and says he was harvesting wheat when the storm hit Monday evening and brought winds in excess of 100 miles per hour.
5: We lost power immediately, but we were without power for, I think, 3.5 days or something like that. And then the corn was kind of laid over flat on the ground, which it's stood back up for the most part. But we did lose a shed roof.
4: An official with the nation's largest ag cooperative is pleased with the movement of crop inputs so far this season. Mike Johnston with CHS says logistically it's been a smooth start.
6: We've had good moves of fertilizer up the river or via Unitrain, however we're receiving it across our territory. And so we haven't run into shortages, and we've been able to deliver on time for our growers, which is the network that we've built to be efficient to do that.
4: A U.S. senator from Kansas says lawmakers need to bolster the Conservation Reserve Program. During a Senate Ag Committee hearing on Wednesday, Jerry Moran said producers need improved access to grazing in response to drought and other weather-related disaster events.
7: I always have known the importance of haying and grazing CRP ground in a drought and the need for feed for cattle, but the other component of that is that CRP ground needs to be at least grazed to keep it from becoming the source of the fire that kills the cattle or that destroys their feed.
4: Brazil's equivalent of the USDA has increased its corn production outlook slightly. CONAB now has the combined corn crop at 140.5 million tons, up fractionally from May. I'm Brent Barnett with Brownfield Ag News Headlines.
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3: We have a nice run of fat cattle. We had a straight potload of Dairy Cross fat cattle weighing 1,600, break 250.75. Dairy Crosses break from 240. To 253, beef fares spring from 242 to 257. So get on them. Holstein fats are strong from 228 to 241. beefy, even a little higher, but marked like Holstein's silage feds and stuff from 220 to 232. Kill cows yesterday, had a big run of them. We had three, four, five straight pot loads of fat kill cows. They break from 183 to 194. Some younger kind of heiferettes and stuff off of them break up to 210, 220 on them. Good market. Them good Holstein fat cows and grass-fed beef cows break from 165 to 180. Some good cutter cows break from 140 to 165. Poor yielders 120 to 140, very few under 120. Them kill bulls break from 205 to 235. Last Friday, we had the horse sale. We had 130-some horses. Top horse break 7,600. Good, strong market on them. Saturday, we had the everything sale. We've been busy, and we sure appreciate it, that's for sure. And we'll just continue at her Tuesday and Friday, Thursday next week in Long Prairie tomorrow, or in Belgrade tomorrow. We're in Belgrade. Any questions, want me on the farm, 320-266-0724. And June is dairy month. We tell your dairy farmer thank you, because we sure lost a lot of them in the last year or so.
2: Alrighty, Brad Thielen over there at Long Prairie. Brad, thank you very much. I know we'll be up there too with the free dilly bars at Long Prairie Livestock 2 weeks from tomorrow. We'll be there on Friday. That is going to be June 26th. I'll have the free dilly bars up at Long Prairie Livestock. So yeah, make sure you mark that on your calendar as well. I know Randy as well going to be at Albany Chrysler Center. That is coming up here. That'll be tomorrow, 3 till 5. And then Randy will be over in St. Martin Commercial Club, their day in the park. That'll be from 11 till 1 on Saturday. Then Monday, Randy's over at Chiropractic Connection as well. Randy, is that correct? 10 till 2? 10 till 2 at Chiropractic Connection, St. Joe. That'll be coming up on Monday as well. So there you go. Ice cream giveaways during June Dairy Month. And yeah. Free dilly bars coming up, courtesy of those organizations and businesses here during the month of June. Noontime news today. Yeah, you can get some ice cream over there at Charlie's Cafe, I bet, or a big tall glass of milk, huh? Charlie's Cafe, their summer hours, Monday through Friday, 7 a.m. to 8 p.m. Saturday and Sunday, 6 a.m. to 8 p.m. over there at Charlie's Cafe. Stop in for some of the daily specials they have. They have some new weekly nightly specials, too. Monday night is their quarter or half fried chicken plate. Tuesday is chicken Alfredo or spaghetti. Wednesday night, beef or chicken nachos over there at Charlie's. And today, their noon special. Thursdays, it's always homemade meatloaf. Make your way on over. That's Charlie's Cafe in Freeport. Right now, it is 12:30. Some news, M&N.
12: Minnesota News Network, I'm Tasha Radal. Van Spelter has pleaded guilty in federal court to charges stemming from the deadly shootings that targeted Minnesota lawmakers last June. Spelter admitted to killing former House Speaker Emerita Melissa Hortman and her husband Mark at their Brooklyn Park home and wounding State Senator John Hoffman and his wife Yvette. The plea agreement calls for two life sentences plus 40 years in prison, while federal prosecutors agreed not to seek the death penalty. Meanwhile, former colleagues of Hortman are praising her leadership in the capital city. Representative Maria Issa Perez Vega spoke in support of a St. Paul City Council resolution honoring Hortman and her family.
13: I want to honor her memory and her willingness to listen, mentor, and bring everyone to the decision-making table. And if there were bumps on the roads, she always called to say, let's figure this out, and I don't want you to be upset. I want us to work together.
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2: Hey, look at news in MNN. 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Let's track down some local corn and soybean numbers at ADM in St. Cloud for today. As we take a look at cash corn, your June corn bid at 351, your October corn at 373 at ADM. Your soybean numbers, cash soybeans at 1023 at ADM, last half September, and October soybean bid at 1040. That's all at ADM in St. Cloud. Some dairy numbers. Butter is a penny lower today, $1.64. Cheddar blocks are 3 cents higher, $1.49. Your cheddar barrels are 5 cents lower at $1.42. You look at your Class 3 milk. We were trading lower earlier this morning after a lower day yesterday. Looking for some positivity here in the milk futures. Right now, we are seeing June milk, no change at $16. Your July milk is 19 cents higher at $16.60. Your August milk, 15 cents higher, $16.95. September milk is 9 cents higher at $17.52. We'll look at grain and cattle futures coming up. Also, just a reminder, yeah, Steve over there at FSA saying, folks, get your crop acreage, your planted acres, your pastures, all that acreage certified. They do have a window here, and, well, we've had this rain window too, so they do have some open appointments right now at FSA. And they said, yeah, we're hoping a few kind of, let's get a little urgency here and get that taken care of. Just call and get that appointment made at the Farm Service Agency and get all that certification done. It's so essential.

0: 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While Section 1031 remains a solid tool for straightforward real estate rollovers, the passage of the One Big Beautiful Bill Act has introduced an alternative, the Qualified Rural Opportunity Fund. I'll be back in a moment with the details.
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0: Unlike a 1031 exchange, which requires reinvesting entire sale proceeds and replacing debt, a qualified rural opportunity fund only requires reinvesting the gain. You can pocket your original cash basis completely tax-free. Also, while 1031s are limited to real estate, a fund can defer capital gains from livestock, machinery, or stock sales. The OBA introduced a 30% basis step-up for post-2026 investments in these funds, meaning nearly a third of your original deferred gain is forgiven. Additionally, the law cut the substantial improvement hurdle for rural structures in half, down to just 50%. Combined with 100% bonus depreciation, this provides an unparalleled route to shield wealth, pocket liquidity, and entirely wipe out future depreciation recapture. A qualified rural opportunity fund is a significant alternative to the more rigid rules of a Section 1031 exchange. This has been the Agricultural Law and Tax Report. I'm Roger McGowan.
2: Alrighty, Roger. Thank you very much. Let's take a look at a few more market numbers here at midday. Let's begin with a look at livestock futures. You know, livestock futures right now, June live cattle, $1.10 higher at $251.20. We have August live cattle, $1.52 higher at $243.02. October live cattle, $1.72 higher at $235.42. Feeder cattle, $4 to $5 higher. Very strong day today. August is $5.20 higher, $3.59.57. September feeders are $5 higher at $3.56.37. October feeder cattle, $4.72 higher at $3.52.45. How about lean hogs? They are trading mixed. We're seeing June lean hogs 32.5 lower, 92.85. Your July hogs are 15 cents down, 96.70. And August lean hogs are 37.5 higher at 95.80. We'll look at grain futures coming up next.
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2: 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Well, that's where Nelson Insurance Agency comes into play. 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How about that? 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In Upsala, they help bring you this edition of Noontime News. How about grain futures here at midday? We do see corn lower 6 to 8 cents down. Right now, July corn is 6.5 lower at 412.5. September corn, 7.5 down at 420 and a quarter. December corn, 7.25

0: down at 439.5. How about soybean futures? Your July soybeans are 13.5 lower, 1109.5. Your August soybean futures are 12.5 lower, 1115. September soybean numbers 11.5 lower, 1114.25. Soybean meal relatively unchanged and quiet, slightly lower in your soybean oil. How about wheat futures? So looking like we're trading lower. Yeah, wheat in Chicago, July 2.5 lower, 584.5, September 3 cents down, and 596.25. Your hard red wheat in Kansas City today, we are slightly lower, a few quarters down, September at 639.5, December 1.25 down at 654.25, March 1.5 lower at 666.5. Minneapolis spring wheat for July 1.5 higher at 619.5. September Minneapolis spring wheat 2 cents higher 645.5, and your December 1¾ cents higher at 668.25. You look at oats. Your July oats 3¼ lower at 315.25. September oats 6.5 down at 334.5. There you go. Look at some midday markets here on Chasm Radio. More noontime news coming up. We'll look at weather right around the corner. We'll do that. That's coming up next.
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4: Chasm weather.
0: 67 degrees, some cloudy skies here at midday, some light south winds, daytime high 68 right now, 67. Morning low this morning, 61. 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As we check in with your updated weatherology forecast.
5: Cloudy skies today with a chance for showers. Daytime highs approaching 69. West winds 8 to 15 miles per hour. Slight chance of thunderstorms. Tonight, lows around 53, mainly clear skies. Clear skies. Tomorrow, high temperatures reach up to 77. Sunshine mixed with clouds at times. Saturday, decreasing clouds. By Sunday, highs in the upper 60s. From the Weatherology Radio Network, I'm staff meteorologist Jennifer Wojcicki on AM 1150 KASM.
0: 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Record high for this day, 96 degrees in 1956, a record low of 40 back in 1903. 86 yesterday's high, 65 yesterday's low. We did add 25 more growing degree days. Right now we're at 496. Yeah, 496. Normal high, 78. Oh, let's see here. Normal high, 78. Normal low is 56. Sun rose at 528. Sun will set at 907. And right now, 67 degrees. There you go. 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Radar screen here at midday. What are we seeing? We had those showers, thunderstorms move on through Iowa earlier this morning. Central and eastern Iowa still seeing some of that heavy activity. Not seeing any warnings in effect right now, but that leading edge is nearing Chicago. It's as far north as Madison, Wisconsin, and right along that eastern border. But the heavier stuff from Madison down to Chicago and just southwest of Chicago. And radar showing just some scattered light rain across, I'd say the bottom half of central Minnesota. Might see a little thunderstorm popping in a bit later on. But as of right now, just some light to moderate showers. According to weatherology, we do have a 70% chance of maybe a pop-up shower or a thunderstorm, maybe just under 2/10. Yeah, 2/10, yeah. So, yeah, we'll see one, so we'll keep an eye on that for you. Pretty much at our daytime high as well. There you go. Look at some weather here on Chasm Radio. More noontime news coming up. Also, we'll recap Central Livestock and their feeder sale from yesterday. We'll do that right around the corner. And a whole lot more here on Chasm Radio and this edition of Noontime News on AM 1150.
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0: 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A funeral service for Betty Jane Loomis, age 96, of Painesville. Services will be held today at 2 o'clock at the Painesville Lutheran Church. A visitation is underway till service time today for Betty Jane Loomis, age 96. Memorial services for John James, age 89, of Little Falls. That'll be held Friday at the Lemire Funeral Home in Little Falls at 11. A visitation will be 1 hour before the services at the funeral home for John James, age 89. A funeral for Dennis Johannes, age 91, of St. Cloud, will be Friday at 11:30 at the Mary of Immaculate Conception Church in Rockville. So friends may gather Friday from 9:30 till 11:15 at the church for Dennis Johannes, age 91. Memorial Mass of Christian burial for Genevieve Jenny Sand, age of 78, of St. Cloud. That'll be held Friday morning at 11 at St. Anthony's Church in St. Cloud. Once again for Genevieve Jenny Sand, age of 78. A burial with military honors for Dale Greiger, age of 77, of Painesville. As a burial with military honors will take place at the Minnesota State Veterans Cemetery on Friday in Little Falls at 10 a.m. A celebration of life will follow at the Daniel Funeral Home in downtown St. Cloud, with a visitation at 11:30 and a service at 1 for Dale Greiger, age of 77. A funeral service for Gary Howard Irwin, age 88, of Little Falls. That'll take place Saturday at 11 at the Zion Lutheran Church in Little Falls. A visitation will be Friday night, 4 till 7, at the Emblem Brenny Funeral Home in Little Falls, and from 9 till service hour Saturday at the church. Military honors will be provided at the Minnesota State Veterans Cemetery in a private family ceremony for Gary Howard Irwin, age 88. A funeral service for John Heisick, age 83, of Albany, will be Saturday at 11 at the Emmanuel Lutheran Church off County Road 40 in Albany. A visitation will start at 9 a.m. at the church on Saturday morning for John Heisick, age 83. A celebration of life for Peter Pete Angel, age of 79, of Sauk Center. That'll be held at 4:15 on Sunday at Twisted Oaks Events in Sauk Center. A visitation will be 3 till 4 on Sunday prior to the celebration of life for Peter Pete Angel, age of 79, of Sauk Center. Mass of Christian burial for Annette Blonigan, age 84, of St. Martin. That'll be Monday at 11 at the St. Martin Catholic Church in St. Martin. A visitation will be 4 till 7 Sunday night and from 10 till 10:45 Monday morning, all at the St. Martin Parish Hall. A parish prayer service will be held Sunday at 4 at the Parish Hall in St. Martin for Annette Blonigan, age 84. And those are your funeral announcements here on Chasm Radio. We'll look at more midday markets coming up. Chasm Radio, number one farm radio in central Minnesota, featuring local updates from our area auction barns. Long Prairie Livestock, Central Livestock, Fergus Falls Livestock, and Tri-County Stockyards in Montley. Let's take a look at Wall Street here at midday. What are we seeing for midday financials? And right now we are seeing numbers after being down yesterday. They are bouncing back higher here today. Your Dow 774 points higher at 50,692 on the Dow. NASDAQ and S&P are also trading higher. Your commodity markets, crude oil right now $3.23 a barrel lower at $86.80 per barrel. Your gold, a nice comeback today, just about $49 an ounce higher at $4,182 an ounce. Your silver, $1.62 higher at $66.36 here at midday. Alrighty, some gas prices. Average gas prices, according to AAA here, national average is at $4.12. Here in Minnesota, they say average price is about $3.91. Highest prices, California at about $5.80. As far as gas prices, Oregon at $5.04, Washington State at $5.56. Some of the highest prices there. Some of the lower ones, New Mexico at $3.97, North Dakota $3.88, Wisconsin at $3.91, Missouri $3.79, Kansas at $3.76, seeing South Carolina, or actually North Carolina at $3.75, so some of the prices according to AAA. Some midday markets. So let's see here. Let's go to Central Livestock. Recap their feeder sale from yesterday at Central Livestock Association here on Chasm Radio. Once again, nice sale yesterday. Big run of feeder cattle. Let's begin beef steers. And your beef steers weighing 350 to 600 pounds. They brought 440 up to 625 by the pound yesterday. Your 6 to 8 weights brought 330 to 420 by the pound. Your beef heifers yesterday. Beef heifers weighing 350 to 600 pounds brought 412.50 up to 635. Your 6 to 8 weights were 305 to 355. Also, Holstein steers, good market there. 3 to 4 weight Holstein steers at 520. The 645 by the pound. Your 4 to 6 weight Holstein steers at 395 up to 495. And your 6 to 8 weight Holstein steers anywhere from 349 up to 380. And your Holstein steers from 800 to 1,000 pounds brought up to 345 by the pound as well. And there you go. That's a look at Central Livestock Association recapping their feeder sale from yesterday. That's going to wrap up your noontime news, already 12:57.
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13: 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I'm Chris Caraccio.
14: A lockdown is over at the Pentagon after a reported hazardous materials incident. Pentagon spokesman Sean Parnell said normal operations have resumed after testing confirmed no hazard existed. Earlier, he confirmed that systems within the Pentagon detected an air quality issue, necessitating precautionary measures until we determine its significance. President Trump is now canceling new strikes on Iran in a Truth Social post today. He said his decision is based on the fact that discussions with Iran have been brought to the highest level of Iranian leadership and approved. He went on to say that the final points have been, in both concept and great detail, approved by all parties involved. This comes after the U.S. and Iran have traded strikes throughout the week. Earlier today, Trump vowed to hit Iran very hard tonight, while also threatening to take over Iran's oil infrastructure points. The World Cup is kicking off today, with the global soccer tournament taking place in North America for the first time since 1994. The opening game is in Mexico City, where Tony Waterman reports the excitement has been building.
15: Things were pretty quiet yesterday morning, but by last night, you had fans that were out on the streets in their team jerseys, cheering, chanting, really hyping themselves up ahead of today's game.
14: Mexico is taking on South Africa. The U.S. team kicks off the tournament tomorrow against Paraguay in Los Angeles. The World Cup features 48 countries from around the world and will be held in 16 cities across North America, with 11 of them in the U.S. Thousands of people in the Midwest and Great Lakes regions remain without electricity following powerful storms. NBC's Shaquille Brewster reports that yesterday, strong thunderstorms passed through the Chicago area, where strong winds shattered windows and toppled huge trees.
16: This severe weather is still in the forecast for today, where there's another round of threats. We're talking about more dangerous wind, more thunderstorms, even possible tornadoes, and the system is expected to hit some major transportation hubs.
14: The severe weather threat shifts now into the Ohio Valley and the Northeast, affecting more than 125 million people. I'm Chris Caraggio, NBC News Radio. Access to a cheaper gas option is being extended for millions of Americans. Tammy Trujillo has details.
17: The EPA is stretching a summer waiver for unleaded 88, which is sold at thousands of stations in 33 states. It's a blend of 15% ethanol and 85% gasoline. Summer air pollution rules would otherwise limit its sale. The EPA has been renewing the waivers in 20-day blocks because federal law caps each emergency fuel waiver at 20 days. Another extension is possible, but it's not guaranteed. I'm Tammy Trujillo.
14: The Southern Baptist Convention is advancing a constitutional amendment strengthening its ban on women serving as pastors, elders, and overseers. The amendment, known as the Truth and Unity Amendment, was approved at the denomination's annual meeting in Orlando Wednesday. Supporters say it clarifies biblical teaching and church leadership, while opponents argue existing policies already address the issue. Friends of Big Bear Valley and the San Bernardino Mountains say it's almost time for the eaglets to take flight. Bree Tennis with more.
18: The not-for-profit says eaglets typically fledge the nest between 10 and 14 weeks of age. Sandy and Luna are coming up on 10 weeks. The duo can be seen on the live nest cam hopping around and flapping their wings, and that, the organization says, is a sign that flight will happen soon. One other bit of news from Friends of Big Bear Valley, they say after weeks of studying the eaglets, they're pretty sure Sandy is a female and Luna is a male. I'm Bree Tennis.
14: A new study is shedding light on why plastic products seem to hang around for years in waterways. Engineers at Northwestern University tested polystyrene, the material used in some packaging and food containers. They found salt and natural material in freshwater and seawater can block the sunlight that starts breaking plastic down. Researchers say their findings could help design plastics that break down better after they reach rivers, lakes, and oceans. I'm Chris Caraggio.
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4: 68 degrees here in central Minnesota. Look at your weather. 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Catching up with Ray Miller from the Weatherology Weather Center. Man, difference in temperature today, Ray, just in the upper 60s.
5: A little bit more comfortable here this afternoon than it was this time yesterday, that's for sure. And a little more tame in terms of the weather as well. We do have some showers moving through, but nothing as intense as what we saw yesterday. So some good news there, because there are still areas that need rainfall. This is going to add to that without all the drama of wind damage and that sort of activity that we had yesterday. So scattered showers and thunder showers continue through the afternoon, highs in the upper 60s, winds out of the southwest at 5 to 10. Any lingering showers end early tonight with a low of 53. A great day tomorrow, sunshine, 77 degrees. Just a little bit cooler heading into the weekend, but plenty of sunshine. Highs around 70 both Saturday and Sunday with a cool northwest wind at up to 30 miles an hour. Chance of showers Monday with a high in the upper 60s. In the Weatherology Weather Center, I'm meteorologist Ray Miller.
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4: 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We are currently sitting at 68 degrees, 68. Our daytime high. First recorded by yours truly at 11:30. This morning, we had a low of 61. Yesterday, 86 the high, 65 the low. Normal high, 78 with a low of 56. Record high goes 96, 1956. Record low, 40, 1903. Arcos Weather Center, humidity at 73%. Winds from the south at 4 miles an hour. Visibility is at 10 miles, dew point at 55, sunrose at 529. It'll set at 908. 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To the Eye of the Future we go. 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Immaculate Conception Church in Santa Ana has their church bazaar Sunday, June 28th at 10 a.m. with Mass, food, refreshments, raffle. All are welcome. 57 Chevy playing 1 until 5. They have the food court. Lots of good stuff. Make your way to Santa Ana for their parish festival, June 28th. Day in the Park in St. Martin this upcoming Saturday, 11 until 1. 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

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Happy 99th birthday to Winnie Monahan from your grandson, Sean. 99 big ones for Winnie. I like that name. Happy birthday to Penelope Terrace of Spicer from Grandpa Raj and Grandma Sue.

0: Another one for Penelope Terrace from Dylan Meyer. Happy birthday, Penelope. Another one for Penelope Terrace of Spicer from Grandpa Terrace. Happy birthday, Penelope Taylor. Penelope Terrace from Kayla Schmitz. Happy birthday, Penelope. Happy birthday to Ava Schmitz. Have an awesome 18th birthday. We're so proud of you. That was a belated birthday from yesterday. Happy 99th birthday to Winnie Monahy of Albany from Kevin Watry. Another one for Winnie Monahy of Albany from your daughter, Montella Watry. Happy birthday to Ashley Pelzer of Holdingford from Auntie. Happy birthday to Ashley. Wishing Stella Olmscheid a happy second birthday from great-grandma Schmitz. Happy birthday, Stella. Happy birthday to Lori and Pat Maher. It's their anniversary of Painesville from Marlene Philibom. And a happy birthday to Ella Fisher from Grandma and Grandpa Leeser. There's your birthdays right here on KASM. 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
0: 69 degrees in central Minnesota, 25 minutes after the hour of 1 o'clock here on KESM. Well, David Willetsko, how are you today?
8: Hey, Kerb. We're not in the right spot today.
0: What do you mean?
8: We should be in Monaco on our yacht. Uh-huh. That's where everybody is. For the
0: yacht club or something?
8: No. What do they call that race when they have the the race in Monaco where they zip around in those fancy sports car thingamabobs.
0: Grand Prix?
8: The Grand Prix is in Monaco. So there are, I guess, tens of thousands of yachts, like we talked about on the show many times before, in Monaco, there for the Grand Prix. And we are not there in our yacht, the Chasm yacht.
0: We are not.
8: Who would be the captain? Randy would be the captain of our Chasm yacht.
0: The skipper.
8: And Diane would be our chef.
0: Yeah, that's true.
8: And we would just be sipping drinks on the... We'd be on the top deck today.
0: Yeah. Max would be the... who's the guy who has to do all the work, like get our jet skis out and stuff like that?
8: The port boy.
0: Yeah.
8: Yeah.
0: That's Max.
8: That's Max. He'd have to throw the ropes and the chains out.
0: Yeah, he knows the way around a knot.
8: Get the jet ski ready.
0: Mm-hmm.
8: And the air slides and all that stuff for us to slide off into the...
0: Vacuum the helicopter from all the crumbs Dave spills in there.
8: Yep, from all the...
0: Your Cheetos.
8: Whatchamacallit bars that I eat.
0: No, the Cheetos Puffs.
8: Cheetos Puffs, yep. Yeah,
0: that's what you like.
8: But that they
0: refill the Diet Coke inventory.
8: They're not really messy. They're just messy on your fingers.
0: Well, you're wiping them, I'm sure.
8: Oh, all over the dash.
0: Yeah, he's got to clean that up.
8: That's right. You got. So, yeah, people, wouldn't it be nice to dream about... You're cruising your yacht over to Monaco for the Grand Prix. The Grand Prix that's coming up here. I think it's this weekend or something. But there's a picture they had on Google of all the yachts parked in port for...
0: some doozies? I got to see this.
8: For that event, and it's quite hilarious because you see...
0: Monaco, what, just Grand Prix yachts? Yacht port?
8: Yacht port, sure.
0: Yacht party?
8: It's interesting to see... From the air, a speedboat, which we would consider probably quite large, is a drop of grain of sand, according to some of these yachts that are just monstrous. Do you see it yet?
0: Yeah, I do. I'm looking for a full... I want the full page image.
8: Look at how many yachts are parked there.
0: There's 200.
8: It's amazing.
0: Maybe?
8: Yeah, but look at the size of the difference.
0: Oh, yeah.
8: It's interesting, if you ever have time to give yourself a good laugh, go to Google and just Google Monaco yacht port. Yeah, that's what you get. They're lined up literally like it's a Walmart parking lot.
0: 200's probably a little heavy because these boats are very big.
8: Oh, well.
0: But, like, look at these big honkers over here. Like, this is clearly the XL side.
8: And what are they? You know, I don't know how many millions and millions of dollars each, I would assume, for that. But I was going to show you the picture that I had real quick.
0: Show you a picture.
8: No, thanks. So this is the picture I had of the port.
0: Ooh, a little aerial.
8: Look at that.
0: Cripes.
8: It's real.
0: This one here, that's like a freighter.
8: Yeah.
0: It's like a freight trip or a freight ship.
8: So, you know, it's just...
0: Make your pontoon look like a fingernail.
8: It's just funny to think that there's that much money out there that, you know, where, I don't know, the aerial shot that I have of this Monaco port, I bet there's, at least 500 yachts here, ranging again from a standard speedboat to this enormous ships, right? And like Kirby said, they almost look like private cruise ships, really.
0: the Carnival Cruise Line went in there?
8: Yeah.
0: Nope, that's just that's just some guy's yacht.
8: Yeah, some sheik's yacht that owns an oil field or something. And to think that these are just toys for these people.
0: Cost them $1 million in upkeep a day.
8: Yeah, we get stuck on that. But
0: which is $20 to us, but whatever.
8: And again, all of these yachts have private helicopters on them, two or three. You're talking support yachts that follow the yachts because they don't bring the big yachts into port. You have a support yacht to bring you into port that carries all your supplies because your yacht's got too much stuff on it.
0: My yacht's out of gas. The big one? No, the little one.
8: The little one.
0: The one that the skipper that goes and gets my Milky Ways.
8: So I wonder if you... Oh, it's that time.
0: It's that time.
8: We should look how much they cost per hour.
0: We should. More to come. Yacht Talk. Yacht Radio.
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8: yacht
0: coming
8: rock
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0: Bottom of the hour news right now.
3: Minnesota News Network, I'm Tasha Radel. Minnesota congressional Republicans are calling on Governor Tim Walz and Attorney General Keith Ellison to resign from office following the release of the fraud report from the House Committee on Oversight and Government Reform. Looking for a job in Minnesota just got a little easier. Deed has launched a new and improved online labor exchange designed to help connect job seekers and employers. Deputy Commissioner Evan Rowe.
9: 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And there's no ads. 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
3: Authorities in West Central Minnesota say a man died after being pinned under a tree in Brandon. The Douglas County Sheriff's Office says the 78-year-old was located underneath the tree late Wednesday morning. This is MNN.
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8: Ladies and gentlemen, boys and girls, cats and dogs alike, here we are on another Lighter Side show. Today, oh boy, here we go. Today, June 11th.
0: Way to go, Dave.
8: June 11th here.
0: You know what day it is.
8: 2026 on KASM, your dependable neighbor. I'm Dave. Over there's Curb pushing the buttons. He's wearing a WQPM shirt. What's that?
0: Well, it's the radio station in Princeton I used to work at.
8: You did?
0: Yep.
8: All right.
0: Like a mechanic.
8: Oh,
0: right, got my name.
8: Kirby on his shoulder.
0: Got my name on the.
8: We got Johnny Cash off to Kirby's left, sporting the same shirt color, black.
0: The man in black.
8: Duck Duck Cordian joining us in his usual spot. Hasn't moved for at least, I'd say, a year and a half.
0: I think we were the last one to touch it.
8: I think so. We'll have to reposition Duck Duck Cordian at some point in time. Anyway, Kirby and I were talking a little bit of yacht talk earlier before the break, and it's pretty interesting to see that just to park your yacht, if in case you're wondering, everybody out there in Radio Land, you could spend up to $300,000 a year just to have a
0: 300 grand
8: to put your yacht in a parking spot or a what they call a slip for a boat could be up to 300 grand.
0: park it.
8: If you have an average yacht, now I'm looking at what they would call an average yacht. You could burn about 150 gallons of fuel per hour as you're traveling. Now, I don't know what yacht fuel costs, but I don't even want to know what that would cost. And most of these yachts have a staff on the average of 10 people for you as you're traveling on your yacht, considering you have a chef, people that clean the yacht every day, blah, blah, blah.
0: You ever watch any of those shows like the missus watches, Below Deck?
8: Below Deck. I've seen that.
0: Yeah.
8: Yeah.
0: They got a crew probably of a dozen folks.
8: That I think Below Deck, though, that's a chartered yacht.
0: Yeah.
8: So people just rent this yacht for a week and bring several guests.
0: It's normally birthday parties.
8: Yeah.
0: And like then, it's her 50th birthday.
8: And they really don't travel anywhere. They just go out
0: park
8: to
0: it.
8: Port. They park in the blue crystal seas.
0: Get
8: they
0: the toys out.
8: Jet skiing, do whatever. And they have themed parties at night and all sorts of things.
0: And some food that looks pretty tasty.
8: Yeah. So.
0: Now, what would you do, David? What do you do? Do you park or do you like to set sail?
8: If I had a yacht like that.
0: What do you mean if?
8: Oh, when I have a yacht like
0: no,
8: that?
0: No, you do have
8: one. Oh, I do have one. I don't even know if I'd be interested in. I mean, why would you need a yacht to just go park out in the ocean?
0: See, that's what I don't understand. Like, and I guess the part I do understand is you have that exorbitant amount of money that, whatever, I'll just buy a yacht. But, like, wouldn't it be cool to have, like, a mansion in the Rockies to go skiing and then to have a place in the Caribbean?
8: So what I should incorporate into this conversation is I was looking to have a portion of our show dedicated.

0: You don't have to do any work today. Bumfuzzled.
1: I rarely do much work between 1:30 and 2 on Thursdays. Dave carries the load.
0: Bumfuzzle is a verb. And what is bum? Kirby, I'm going to ask you. What do you think, if you were, the National Spelling Bee contest just got over.
1: Word of origin?
0: A portion. Yeah.
1: Definition.
0: A portion of the Spelling Bee national competition is now not only spelling, but they'll bring up words that you have to
1: define.
0: Know the meaning of.
1: Define, which, yeah.
0: And these guys are only 8 or 10, 12 years old.
1: How do they know all this stuff? Yeah. Geniuses.
0: Amazing. Anyway, Kerb, what would you think bum fuzzle would mean?
1: So I'm having an image of like that cozy pair of sweatpants that you wear. And just that little fuzzy gets stuck on your bum, but I'm sure that's not it.
0: That's not it.
1: Okay. So there was a swing and a miss, strike one. I have no idea what a bum. Is it like a conundrum? Is it a pickle?
0: Oh, what? I'll give you three guesses. You tried one. Let's give you two more specific attempts at the meaning, and then I'll tell you the real one. So that was one, your little piece of cluster on your bum.
1: So that's not it.
0: That's not it. Don't look it up.
1: I'm not. I'm texting someone.
0: Oh, that's rude.
1: They won the birthday club, and they're thanking me, so I'm thanking them.
0: Oh.
1: Dave.
0: It's my time with you right now, Kirby. Thank you. Bumfuzzle. Number two.
1: Well,
0: attempt.
1: I guess. Yeah. Is it like a sticky situation? Somewhere between like a conundrum and a pickle? No. Okay.
0: Oh, I see what you meant. Between the pickle. Okay.
1: Like, getting... This Midwest machinery.
0: You're getting closer.
1: Getting this Midwest machinery pin clip is going to be tough. I'm getting there.
0: You're getting close.
1: If we were playing hot and cold, you'd say warmer.
0: Warmer.
1: Warmer.
0: Uh huh.
1: But I only got one strike left.
0: Bum fuzzle.
1: Is a. When you.
0: No. Nothing.
1: When your vehicle.
0: Nah.
1: Gets stuck in the mud.
0: Bum fuzzle means to confuse, perplex, or to fluster. Someone.
1: Ah.
0: So when we're talking about these yachts, I could say I'm completely bummed, fuzzled.
1: By how much money they spent?
0: I'm totally confused, perplexed, or flustered that these people actually spend this kind of money on something so ridiculous.
1: Well, you know why they spend it. Because they have it.
0: Because they can. My son and I always look up...
1: Words?
0: No, airplanes.
1: Oh.
0: We always look up private airplanes. I mean, just normal airplanes. Diamond is an airplane company like Cessna, like Piper. They make a DA-30 airplane, beautiful, wide-bodied airplane, can fit up to 5 people, but just a gorgeous aircraft. Brand new, $1.1, $1.3 million. Not that I would go out and buy one. Far from it. It's just fun to dream.
1: Just a very cool plane.
0: 20, that service ceiling on that airplane is 20,000 feet, which is really unbelievable.
1: Yeah.
0: It's got a unique engine in this airplane as it burns. It's a piston airplane, but instead of it burning aircraft fuel or 100 low lead, which is what I burn or we typically burn in the airplane, it burns jet fuel as a piston airplane. So it's crazy, crazy efficient, only burning like 8 or 9 gallons an hour, but is really fast. Anyway, that's about as ridiculous as me owning a yacht is owning
1: what
0: new
1: was the price?
0: $1.3 million.
1: What could you spend? I suppose a private jet or something like that would be multiple millions.
0: Oh, yeah. I had the ability to fly a little bit with Stearns Bank. Years ago, and there was a few jets there, and you're talking, I don't know, 3 to 4
1: million.
0: Yeah.
1: Million.
0: For a used.
1: That's the.
0: Used.
1: That's
0: used,
1: got high mileage.
0: Used jet.
1: Yeah.
0: But funds, just, it's a, again, as everybody knows, it's a whole different world, right?
1: When you. It's like when you look up a house that you have no, you'll never be able to afford, but you still look at it. Like,
0: it's just a whole different world. If you, it's really unique. If you're ever flying into Minneapolis International Airport, and if you come in from the south, you will be positioned right over Joe Maurer's place in Lake Minnetonka. He actually owns kind of a point of a peninsula, from what I understand.
1: On Lake Minnetonka?
0: On Lake Minnetonka. And it's just, it's breathtaking.

0: breathtaking to see that from the air. Of he's got a guest house that's five times the size of our normal houses is his guest house. But, you know, when you swing a bat and you make, what, $180,000 when you just swing a bat, that's what you get. Or
1: that would be fun if you had a guest house that would most people would say, oh, that's a very nice house. Oh, well, that's just my guest house.
0: You know, I often wonder, and not to get off on this wealthy tangent, but I wonder what the fears are to someone that has wealth of that nature.
1: Target on their back?
0: Are you
1: susceptible to NFL football players all the times their homes get broken into and their jewelry gets stolen?
0: Are you a target? Are you constantly worrying about getting scammed out of your bank? If someone's trying to hit your bank, that whole technology industry has opened this up to people worldwide, right? So do some people just decide that those are the type of people they're going to go after and focus on to try to break in? I don't know. I'm just wondering what type of anxieties there are with being that wealthy. Or don't you have any because you have people that take care of all of that? I don't know.
1: I got the money.
0: I got the money. Just pay you to do it. You know? I don't know.
1: What do they lose on when they put their money in a Swiss bank account?
0: What do they lose?
1: Well, I mean, you can't just go over there. Do you have to bring it all with you in a big bag?
0: Oh, no. It all gets
1: transferred
0: electronically, I'm sure.
1: Okay.
0: It's just numbers nowadays. Yeah. I don't think there's really – there's not like back in the Flintstones where you had to have a bag of gold coins or something like that, right? To me, money is all – it doesn't have any wealth other than –
1: a number on the app on your phone when you pull it up
0: and
1: see your bank account. That's actually kind of hilarious, Dave. Like, my wife will say, ooh, my credit card bill's kind of thick this month. And then I'll look at our bank account and it's like, all right. Like, that number should, normally it's around X and now it's a little shorter of X. So I guess we'll have to go to work tomorrow and make money. And then that money, when we get paid, will make X higher again. And then it'll all be okay. It's not like you can actually see, hey, this remote is now gone. There were two remotes. Now there's only one.
0: Well, that's what I don't understand when people talk about investing in the stock market, right? Which to me is kind of a deliberate attempt. The banks don't give you any sort of savings interest anymore. So you're kind of, if you want to make good money or some decent money,
1: put your money to work.
0: You got to put it to be really volatile in the stock market. But, you know, that concept, and I've had it explained to me many times, but I still don't really get my head around. They talk about money heaven, right? If you buy something for a dollar and now it's worth $5 or you lose it, it went to money heaven. It's like there's no value to it anymore. Well, what do you mean? If I gave someone $50 to invest, someone's got my $50.
1: At some point, somewhere. There's a 50.
0: Even though now if I cash that stock diminishes in value and it's only worth five, someone pocketed $45.
1: Yeah.
0: I don't care what did not go to money heaven.
1: No.
0: Somewhere, someplace. Somebody's account went up by $45.
1: Right.
0: So I don't get that. It's just not money heaven.
1: Dave's investing in $1 million airplanes?
0: Yeah.
1: I think.
0: Two, three, four.
1: That's your retirement plan?
0: Your yacht, Kirby.
1: Mine.
0: I'm looking forward to that invitation.
1: You got your own.
0: Your yacht to Monaco.
1: Yours is fine.
0: Let's race to Monaco.
1: You'll smoke me. Mine's more luxury. You're built for speed. I'm built for comfort. 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Lord knows what we're going to talk about after this.
2: 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Cattle were up. Hogs are mixed. Hello, I'm Megan Grebner with your commodity market update on Brownfield. You better build bigger bins. It's just a suggestion, but regardless, be ready to maximize your per-acre profits with MX Series corn by Stein. Stein has yield. Soybeans are lower on fund and technical selling. The USDA's old and new crop U.S. ending stocks numbers were unchanged, and development weather mostly looks favorable. USDA did raise production and exports for Argentina slightly. July beans down 8 at 11.15. August beans down 7.25 at 11.20.5. Corn was lower on fund and technical selling. New crop ending stocks were up on larger old crop imports, with traders also watching development weather. Production guesses for Argentina and Brazil were both higher. July corn down 7 1/4 at 411 3/4. September corn down 7 3/4 at 420. The wheat complex was mixed. The USDA did lower the U.S. winter wheat yield estimate slightly, reducing 2026 production even further. Global production was a little larger than last month. In Chicago, July wheat was down 3/4 at 586 3/4. September wheat down 1 1/4 at 598 1/4. In Kansas City, July wheat was up 4 1/4 at 634 3/4. And in Minneapolis, July wheat up 3/4 at 618 3/4. Live and feeder cattle were up with bids starting to surface in some of the major feeding areas. Feeders had additional support from the losses in corn. August live cattle up 117 at 242.67. October lives up 170 at 235.40. August feeders were up 527 at 359.65. Hogs are mixed on spread trade and demand uncertainty. Butcher hogs were steady at midday and national direct business was firm. July lean hogs down 22 at 96.62. August lean hogs up 47 at 95.90.
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0: Back to being bumfuzzled today.
1: Word of the day.
0: Here on the lighter side.
1: Yeah. Bumfuzzled, word of the day.
0: Bumfuzzle.
1: By the way, no lighter side next week.
0: Why?
1: I'm gone.
0: Where?
1: Me and my high school buddies, we go up north.
0: How?
1: Vehicles. Cars.
0: The self-driving ones?
1: No.
0: No?
1: No.
0: Aw. And what do you do up there?
1: Fish.
0: And?
1: Talk smart.
0: And?
1: Tell the same jokes for the last 20 years and have the same laughs and reactions.
0: And?
1: Go.
0: What's Reggie going to do?
1: He's got a very good mom.
0: Good. He's going to miss the pool time with Curb.
1: Well, the pool? I'm not bringing the pool.
0: I know, but you're not going to be in the pool with him.
1: I have yet. Well, I've stood in it, I guess. But
0: he's going to be bumfuzzled.
1: Where's my dad?
0: Where's dad?
1: Where's dad at?
0: Dad's out.
1: Daddy, what are you doing?
0: Shaping it up with the boys.
1: Daddy, what are you doing?
11: With the boys.
1: When I'm laying down with him right before bed, and then it's like, okay, bud, I'm going to go. Daddy, what are you doing? I'm leaving so you can go to sleep. Good night.
0: I remember when my son was in his crib, and you had to be there. I used to lay on the floor next to the crib while he was in the crib.
1: Oh, the things you do for love.
0: And he would poke his head. He would be laying down, and he would poke his head up and look. And if you weren't there, he wouldn't put his head back down. He'd get mad. So you had to lay on the floor and wait till he was sleeping and then try
1: sneak out of there.
0: Really slowly sneak out of there. Or I would always wind up this little this dog that we have that would, I think it played Twinkle Twinkle Little Star or something. And
1: like a mobile?
0: No, it was just a...
1: Oh, just a wind-up dog?
0: A music dog, you know. And if that thing would stop, then he would wake up. So you had to kind of wind it up as fast as you can to get it going again. And then once he's out, you could drive a freight train through that room. It wouldn't matter, but heaven forbid, if you literally were not there within eyesight, man, it's
1: dad.
0: I'm madder than a wet hen right now.
1: How old was he? Just a pup?
0: Yeah, you know, in the crib yet? So sure. One.
1: Red was in the crib. Gosh, right before his second birthday, he didn't like the bed, and then all of a sudden it's like, "You're sleeping in here now. Get out of there,
0: dad." He was bumfuzzled of why.
1: I've slept in this spot all but 5 days of my life. Why would I not sleep in this thing?
0: Why am I graduating up to a different bed?
1: But, like, he's in a crib that he could easily jump out of and get into. It's like, well, that kind of negates the purpose of.
0: I find it interesting, and I don't know why we get off on these random subjects. But
1: you know me and you, Dave.
0: A lot of there's these toddler beds now that are becoming really popular. So they'll go from a crib to a tiny little toddler bed, then to a normal bed, where we never, my kids went from a
1: crib to a bed.
0: Crib to a bed, full-size bed, right away. There was no, but these toddler beds are getting really popular.
1: Did they do bunk beds?
0: Yeah, for the most part they did.
1: Not enough rooms in the Woletzko mansion?
0: Nope. The yacht had to have one.
1: Well, yeah. Bunk it was room. Either everyone got their own room or no yacht, and they picked yacht.
0: And so. If you watch, what was it called?
1: Below deck.
0: A lot of them are bunkhouses too in those yachts.
1: Oh man, the crew stays in just
0: minute quarters,
1: tight quarters to say the least. And then they show like they'll be cleaning the master bedroom or something. It's like
0: just enormous.
1: What? They got a marble tub that's bigger than your entire room.
0: Yeah, and then a lot of times the staff has relationships and there's two of them.
1: Yep.
0: In one of those little bunk heads, crazy.
1: So what else, Dave?
0: I don't know.
1: What are you getting for Father's Day? Because I won't talk to you before Father's Day.
0: That's next weekend, right?
1: Next Sunday, 21st. Randy's birthday.
0: Randy!
1: He gets a half father's half birth cake.
0: I was wondering to ask him how his squash is coming up this year. Randy.
1: Squash?
0: Should be in full bloom. We're getting there.
1: We got the moisture.
0: Yeah,
1: corn. And I know he's got the elbow grease in there.
0: I swear, as everybody can relate to me, when you drive by any cornfield, I don't know.
1: You can watch it grow.
0: Literally. It has gone from just little nuggets growing up to it's 6-8 inches tall in some spots. It's unbelievable how fast that has gone.
1: Which I thought it was going to be a crummy, seemed like it was going to be a crummy spring with no moisture.
0: Boom.
1: So much for that.
0: I'm surprised we missed it all today. Well, all went to our southeast.
1: The twigs? Picked up yet in the Woletzko yard
0: for
1: Tuesday?
0: No. Nope. I was waiting because I thought we'd get some pretty good storms yesterday, which I feel sorry for you people up around the Wadena area.
1: They got pounded?
0: Over golf ball size hail in the Wadena. Ouch.
1: If you listen real close, you can hear the roofing companies driving up there.
0: Oh, my gosh. That'll put you out. I would think do some damage to cattle and everything when it's that big.
1: Baseball?
0: Golf ball. So not as big as baseball, but
1: still,
0: baseball will come through your car windshield.
1: Right.
0: Golf ball will bust them, but I don't think, you know, blah, blah, blah. But still, that there's a pretty good video on Facebook someone did up in the Wadena area, and it was not good with that size of hail.
1: Sure.
0: And that all stayed to our northeast, moving north.
1: Tuesday.
0: Yeah, no, last night.
1: Oh, that was last night that happened?
0: Or was that Tuesday night?
1: Well, Tuesday we got that stuff.
0: Right.
1: Yeah.
0: Three in the morning. 3 in the morning. It was crazy. It went from no wind. I thought my whole house was going to blow over.
1: Yeah.
0: I think I had a 42-mile-an-hour wind gust in Avon.
1: I was waiting to see where that trampoline was going to end up.
0: Yours?
1: Yeah.
0: Yeah? No?
1: Well, kind of got tangled in a tree.
0: What did the Arcos Weather Station report that night?
1: Can you go back?
0: You can. I don't know. I have to see the controls again, but you can go back in history with what the thing was. But I didn't get much rain, but I think a lot of the rain we got, especially at Middlespunk Lake, was horizontal.
1: So sideways.
0: I don't think it went into the rain bucket too much, but I know some people got over an inch, and I think we had 48 hundredths or something in Avon of measurable rain.
1: Is the lake up?
0: Yes, the lake is up.
1: Does it need more, or is it good now?
0: It's about it could go up a little bit more, but it's at a pretty good level right now. Yeah. The sunfish are all spawning. I got bulls all over the place, and boy, are they vicious this year. You put your finger in the water.
1: Might not come back.
0: They come after you, man. Like, get away from my stuff.
1: Get out there and catch them.
0: No, you don't do that to a nesting sunfish.
1: Okay.
0: Papas and mamas got to watch their little babies.
1: Did you see Finding Nemo?
0: Did I see it?
1: Yeah.
0: Yeah.
1: Watching the baby.
0: Yeah.
1: Yep.
0: With the little fin.
1: What, did the ducks like the wind the other night? Or were they squawking?
0: It was pretty quiet on the lake, I think.
1: All they heard was wind.
0: I think most of those animals can sense something like that coming. But boy, it was instant. It was just from zero to hero. Boom. It was right there. I was wishing that I would not get any tree damage, which I didn't.
1: Just twigs?
0: A lot of twigs. There's never an endless supply of twigs.
1: Put that near Martin House. Oh, I got a bum fuzzle for you, David.
0: Yes, sir.
1: Prince Reginald's telescope tower, his little treehouse thing. I showed you that once upon a time, didn't I?
0: Yep.
1: Yeah. On, like, the rope ladder, there's this little platform where the rope comes through. A bird built a nest there. Our house is Nestville.
0: Okay.
1: Everybody, all the birds, I guess, we're the cool kids in town.
0: Migrate to the Hemish residence.
1: Yeah, we can go on that light fixture. We can go on that treehouse, all that stuff.
0: Okay.
1: I take one nest down. I go to grab another nest, and I hear meep, meep. And it's like, oh, son of a.
0: There they are.
1: So I had to leave it. Right? Was that the right thing to do?
0: It was.
1: I think so, too.
0: They
1: have some excrement coming out of them on the treehouse now. I can see it, but, I mean, that's the price you pay. But, yeah, I'm ready to grab that thing with my those black gloves, you know, like, I can't remember myself, whatever the glove's called. And beep, beep, beep, beep, like, oh, son of a.
0: I have a relentless pair of barn swallows that like to build under the canopy of my boat lift.
1: Under?
0: Under, yeah.
1: Okay.
0: Up inside
1: the. I was thinking under the boat, but.
0: I have taking a stick or a hole or whatever I may have and knocked that thing down at least 6 times.
1: This spring already?
0: Oh, yeah. And they're right back building it with mud again. They're just relentless. I'm like, dudes.
1: Oh, fell over. We got to get back to work.
0: Aren't you past your leg aching days? We are. This is too late to have a family, guys. You can stop now. Nope. We're under there.
1: Quick, oh, quick, man. Quick. What's with this guy? Why does he keep messing our nest up? No. Well, got to build it again.
0: You would think they'd come after me after a while.
1: Nest 7.
0: Yeah, here we go.
1: It's like a Star Wars.
0: Version 16.421.
1: Yeah, I didn't really like the way the nest felt on my leg that last time. Let's make sure we round out those sticks a little better.
0: And I feel so bad because they work hard, you know.
1: And they're clearly efficient.
0: And they're, you know, I think they haul that all up in their mouths. They're all gucking that out or whatever to build that thing. And it's like, just no, you're not building here. I'm sorry.
1: So when do you think that bird's going to be old enough to fly the coop and I can get rid of that nest?
0: Boy, what are they?
1: I didn't look.
0: Sparrows, probably, or?
1: I didn't. I mean, I just heard the chirping, and then because it's like it was above. It's like about where I was on the ladder. It was like above that speaker.
0: Oh, you didn't see them at all.
1: So I was just gonna grab and toss, but I heard
0: cheep, cheep, cheep, cheep.
1: The singing of a young song from the birdie.
0: Oh, you did the right thing.
1: I think so too. Part of me was like, you know what? To heck with you. This is my house. I'm sorry. I don't remember there being a bird on the property tax statement, but.
0: You paid for it, believe me.
1: For the bird?
0: Yeah.
1: Yeah. It's for the birds.
0: Did you charge them rent? Did you leave a little
1: slip? I'm thinking about it.
0: Slip of paper up there and say, hey?
1: Thanks for bum-fuzzling me.
0: I think you should put up a house so that next time they have a formal place to live.
1: I got the pine needles for it.
0: You do? Give them a yacht or two that they can...
1: Yeah, that would make it easier for
0: drive
1: them.
0: To Monaco?
1: Enjoy the Grand Prix.
0: You think?
1: David?
0: See you, Kerb.
1: I will see you on June 20 the 5th.
0: Wow.
1: That's 2 weeks from today.
0: It'll come really fast.
1: Should I still text you next week?
0: Please.
1: Okay.
0: Thanks, Kirk.
1: Dave, let's go. With you and me on the lighter side.
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12: Chasm's top of the hour update. 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
13: NBC News Radio. I'm Chris Caraggio.
14: President Trump is canceling new strikes on Iran. He said in a Truth Social post today that his decision is based on the fact that discussions with Iran have been brought to the highest level of Iranian leadership and approved. He also said that final points have been, in both concept and great detail, approved by all parties involved. A lockdown at the Pentagon is over after a reported hazardous material incident. Pentagon spokesperson Sean Parnell said normal operations have resumed after testing confirmed no hazard existed. Millions are set to be impacted by severe weather. NOAA's Storm Prediction Center is upgrading the severe weather risk over Chicago and other parts of the Midwest. Strong thunderstorms were ongoing in parts of Nebraska, Iowa, Illinois, and Indiana earlier today, with additional thunderstorms expected to redevelop and intensify across the region later. Microsoft co-founder Bill Gates says his meeting with Jeffrey Epstein was a grave error in judgment. NBC's Hallie Jackson reports yesterday Gates testified before the House Oversight Committee behind closed doors.
15: Gates accusing the notorious sex offender of possible blackmail over Gates' extramarital affairs, saying he first met Epstein in 2011 in the interest of soliciting more donations for his philanthropic organizations. But Gates says he cut Epstein off when it became clear that was a dead end.
14: Gates says he never victimized anyone and that he never witnessed nor had any indication that Epstein was engaged in ongoing criminal conduct. The man accused of shooting and killing a Minnesota state lawmaker and her husband has pleaded guilty to federal charges. Vance Bolter was charged with shooting and killing Minnesota Representative Melissa Hortman and her husband. He reached a deal with federal prosecutors that took the death penalty off the table. The first trailer for Heart of the Beast is out now. Brad Pitt stars as a former Army Special Forces soldier who must escape the wilderness after his small plane crashes in Alaska. The film hits theaters on September 25th.
13: I'm Chris Caraggio, NBC News Radio.
14: The 2026 FIFA World Cup kicks off today. The action begins with Mexico taking on South Africa in Mexico City. Lionel Messi and Argentina will be aiming to defend their title after defeating France in Qatar 4 years ago. The U.S. will begin a group play against Paraguay tomorrow at SoFi Stadium. Cape Cod officials are urging World Cup visitors to be aware of sharks in Massachusetts. Visitors are being told to stay close to shore and avoid swimming near seals. Sharks hunt for seals in shallow water. Beachgoers are also urged to follow signs, flags, and lifeguard instructions. The Kansas City Chiefs are rewarding franchise quarterback Patrick Mahomes with the richest deal in NFL history. ESPN is reporting that Kansas City is adding 2 years to Mahomes' contract in a reworked deal that runs through 2033 and has a value of $504.75 million. That amount makes it the first deal in league history to be valued at over $500 million. The new money on the deal is worth just over $239 million, and the first 4 years are guaranteed at signing. When the new money begins next year, the deal will average $64 million per season. Donna Summer's music catalog has been acquired by Primary Wave Music. More now from Mark Mayfield.
16: Sad girl, talking about the sad girl. Sad girl.
17: The company announced a partnership with the estate of the legendary R&B singer, best known for her disco-era hits, I Feel Love, Bad Girls, Hot Stuff, and more. The two will work together on her award-winning music catalog and recordings, as well as sharing her name, image, and likeness rights. Summer, who died in 2012, has sold an estimated 100 million-plus albums worldwide. She received a star on the Hollywood Walk of Fame in the early 90s and has been inducted into both the Rock and Roll and Songwriters Hall of Fame.
14: The Stanley Cup Final continues tonight in Raleigh. The Hurricanes are hosting the Golden Knights for crucial Game 5. This series is all tied up, 2 games apiece. I'm Chris Caraggio, NBC News Radio.
18: Chasm weather.
19: Cloudy skies today with a chance for showers. Daytime highs approaching 69. West winds 8 to 15 miles per hour. Slight chance of thunderstorms. Tonight, lows around 53. Mainly clear skies. Clear skies. Tomorrow, high temperatures reach up to 77. Sunshine mixed with clouds at times. Saturday, decreasing clouds by Sunday. Highs in the upper 60s. From the Weatherology Radio Network, I'm staff meteorologist Jennifer Wojcicki on AM 1150 KASM.
20: Thank you, Jennifer. Currently 69 degrees to start your 2 o'clock hour here on KASM. We'll take a break, and when we come back, we'll get into some music for you here on Chasm Radio.
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So now time for your funeral announcements on KASM. Your funeral announcements brought to you by the Daniel Funeral Home and Cremation of St. Cloud, Clearwater, St. Joseph and Sartell, the Benson Funeral Home of St. Cloud, and the Daniel Anderson Funeral Home of Painesville. The Miller Carlin Funeral Homes, St. Cloud, Albany, Holding Ford and Upsala, Albany Floral Shop and Gifts, the Patton Shod Funeral and Cremation Services of Sauk Center, Melrose, Freeport, and Gray Eagle, the Shelley Funeral Homes of Little Falls, Piers, Swanville, and Onamia, and Cold Spring Floral and Gifts. Funeral announcement for John James, 89, of Little Falls. We'll have a memorial service held on Friday at the Lemire Funeral Home in Little Falls at 11 o'clock. And there will be a visitation 1 hour prior to the funeral, or 1 hour prior at the funeral home. And the arrangements made with the Lemire Funeral Home in Little Falls for John James, 89, of Little Falls. Funeral announcement for Dennis Johannes, 91, of St. Cloud, will be on Friday at 11:30 at Mary of the Immaculate Conception in Rockville. Friends may visit from 9:30 until 11:15 on Friday morning at the church. Arrangements made with the Winter Funeral Home in Cold Spring for Dennis Johannes, 91, of St. Cloud. Funeral announcement for Genevieve Jenny Sand, 78, of St. Cloud. We'll have a memorial mass of Christian burial held tomorrow at 11 o'clock at St. Anthony's Catholic Church in St. Cloud. And that is for Genevieve Jenny Sand, 78, of St. Cloud. Funeral announcement for Dale Greiger, 77, of Painesville. We'll have a burial with military honors. That'll take place at the Minnesota State Veterans Cemetery in Little Falls, and that will be tomorrow at 10 o'clock. A celebration of life will follow at the Daniel Funeral Home in St. Cloud with a visitation beginning at 11:30 and a service held at 1. That is for Dale Greiger, 77, of Painesville. Funeral service for Gary Howard Irwin, 88, of Little Falls. We'll have a funeral service held on Saturday at 11 o'clock at Zion Lutheran Church in Little Falls. There will be a visitation that will be on Friday from 4 until 7 at the Emblem Brenny Funeral Service. And from 9 until the hour of the service on Saturday at the church. Military honors will be provided by the Minnesota State Veterans Cemetery in a private family ceremony, and that is for Gary Howard Irwin, 88, of Little Falls. Funeral announcement for John Heisick, 83, of Albany, will have a funeral service held on Saturday at 11 o'clock at Emmanuel Lutheran Church in Albany. There will be a visitation beginning at 9 o'clock at the church, and arrangements made with the Lemire Funeral Home in Little Falls for John Heisick, 83, of Albany. Funeral announcement for Peter Pete Angel, 79, of Sauk Center, will be on Sunday at 4:15 at Twisted Oaks Events in Sauk Center. There will be a visitation on Sunday from 3 until 4 at the Twisted Oaks Event Center. And arrangements made with the Patton Shod Funeral and Cremation Services of Sauk Center for Peter Pete Angel, 79, of Sauk Center. A massive Christian burial for Annette Blonigan, 84, of St. Martin, will be on Monday at 11 o'clock at St. Martin Catholic Church in St. Martin. There will be a visitation held from 4 until 7 on Sunday, and then again on Monday from 10 until 10:45 at the Parish Hall in St. Martin. Parish prayers will be held on Sunday at 4 at the Parish Hall, and arrangements made with the Patton Shod Funeral and Cremation Services of Melrose for Annette Blonigan, 84, of St. Martin. Funeral announcement for Myron Ryman,
76 of Melrose will be on Monday at 11 o'clock at St. Mary's Catholic Church in Melrose. There will be a visitation on Sunday from 4 until 7, and that will be at the Patenshod Funeral Home in Melrose, and then again on Monday from 10 until 11 at the church. The Melrose Veterans Honor Guard will pray at 6 o'clock, followed by parish prayers beginning at 7 on Sunday at the funeral home, and that is for Myron Ryman, 76 of Melrose. Funeral announcement for Gloria Lederman, 90 of Cold Spring, will be on Monday at St. Peter and Paul Catholic Church on Monday at 11 o'clock with a visitation beginning at 10 on Monday. And that'll be at the church gathering space. Arrangements made with the Wenner Funeral Home in Richmond for Gloria Lederman, 90 of Cold Spring. Funeral announcement for Eileen Schroeder, 75 of St. Joseph, will have a mass of Christian burial held at St. Joseph Catholic Church in St. Joseph on Tuesday at 11 o'clock. A visitation will be held at Heritage Hall on Monday from 4 until 7, and also 1 hour prior to Mass, and that is for Eileen Schroeder, 75 of St. Joseph. And those are your funeral announcements today, brought to you by the Daniel Funeral Home and Cremation of St. Cloud, Clearwater, St. Joseph and Sartell, the Benson Funeral Home of St. Cloud, and the Daniel Anderson Funeral Home of Painesville. The Miller Carlin Funeral Homes of St. Cloud, Albany, Holding Fort and Upsala, Albany Floral Shop and Gifts, the Patenshod Funeral and Cremation Services of Sauk Center, Melrose, Freeport and Gray Eagle, the Shelley Funeral Homes of Little Falls, Piers, Swanville and Onamia, and Cold Spring Floral and Gifts. That wraps up your funeral announcements here on KASM. Coming up next, we've got some of your polka favorites here on CASM. We'll start off with the Harlanders with St. Louis Polka.

0: Polka Chips Polka by the Harlanders here on KASM. Before that, Bluebird Waltz and St. Louis Polka all by the Harlanders here on KASM. As we take a quick break, when we come back, though, more of your polka favorites. We've got the Mr. Pickwick Players coming up next, as well as Music Connection here on KASM.
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1: Minnesota News Network, I'm Tasha Radel. More issues for Minnesotans who rely on the Department of Human Services for their health care needs. Republican Representative Natalie Zelsnikar says while trying to stop fraud, DH missed an important deadline for other providers to keep their active status. Zelsnikar says in her area,
2: Northeastern Minnesota doesn't have anybody to transport medical assistance. Why? And what are we doing? And work with them first and go right down the line with scope and severity. But
1: the Hennepin County Attorney's Office will move forward with state charges filed against Vance Belter for the June 2025 political assassination of Speaker Emerita Melissa Hortman, her husband Mark, and their dog Gilbert. The charges include the shootings of Senator John Hoffman and his wife. And campfires will once again be allowed in the Boundary Waters Canoe Area Wilderness beginning tomorrow. This is MNN.
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7: Weather. Cloudy skies today with a chance for showers. Daytime highs approaching 69. West winds 8 to 15 miles per hour. Slight chance of thunderstorms tonight. Lows around 53. Mainly clear skies. Clear skies tomorrow. High temperatures reach up to 77. Sunshine mixed with clouds at times. Saturday, decreasing clouds by Sunday. Highs in the upper 60s. From the Weatherology Radio Network, I'm staff meteorologist Jennifer Vuchitsky on AM 1150 KASM.
0: Thank you, Jennifer. 66 degrees and cloudy. We do have some wind out of the south, southwest at about 8 miles an hour as we get into the back half of your 2 o'clock hour here on KASM.
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0: Happy Snappy Polka here on KASM. Coming up, we've got your Brownfield Commodity Update. Before that, it was Evening Shadows Waltz, Gary's Polka, and Landlord Number One, all by Ray Conkle here on KASM. Taking a look outside, it is cloudy, 66 here as we continue to drop. Looks like our daytime high was about 69 at the beginning of the hour. And since then, we have dropped 3 degrees as we've got your commodity update coming up in just a little bit. But right now, looking ahead to the future, we might be getting some rain here and there. Starting at about 4 o'clock, low tonight of 53, maybe a chance at some rain there as well, with a slight chance of some thunderstorms early, otherwise clearing skies with a low of 53. Then going into tomorrow, Friday, a high of 77 degrees under mainly clear skies. Winds will be out of the west at about 10 to 15 miles per hour. Going into Friday night, a low of 53, and another chance at some storms, about 40% chance of storms on Friday night, with additional rainfall of about 0.03 of an inch possible. Then going into west, and winds coming out of the west at about 5 to 10. Saturday, a high of 69. So a little bit of a cool off going into your weekend, a high of 69 and a low of 47. And then Sunday, a high of 69 again with a low of 47. And then copy and paste that on to Monday as well. So a couple of pretty brisk days, and that'll continue into next week on Tuesday as well. A high of 69 on Tuesday with a low of 48 before we warm back up to about 75 degrees, but another chance at rain on Wednesday as well. So with the warmer temperatures, so do the rain chances return as well. So that's a look at your weather.
1: Cattle were higher Thursday. Hogs finished mixed. Soybeans and corn closed lower. I'm John Perkins with a Brownfield Market Update. Speed wins. That's why Stein is focused on delivering higher-yielding genetics faster than the competition, and why they release more new Enlist E3 lines than any other company. Stein has yield. Soybeans and corn are lower, largely focused on development weather. July beans were down 8 at 11.15. August was 7 and a quarter lower at 11.20 and a half. July corn was down 7 and a quarter at 4.11 and three quarters. September was 7 and three quarters lower at 4.20. Live and feeder cattle were up ahead of widespread direct business. Megan Grebner has more on that in just a bit. August live was 117 higher, 242.67. October was up 170 at 235.40. With the lower move in corn, August feeders are up 527 at 359.65. And adjusting spreads, July corn was down 22 at 96.62. August was up 47 at 95.90. Now, let's head over to Megan Grebner for livestock. Megan.
2: Thanks, John. Direct cash cattle trade activity has been pretty quiet. Bids were finally floated at $253 live in Kansas and Texas, but those are well below current asking prices of $258 live in the South. It looks like significant trade volume is going to hold out until sometime on Friday. Estimated cattle slaughter was 105,000 head, down 3,000 on the week and down more than 12,000 on the year. The cash hog market has struggled with consistency. Processors have had multiple days of solid business, so they could have needed numbers on hand. But with ample supplies of market-ready hogs available, demand remains crucial. There have been some bright spots on the global market, but there are still concerns about long-term concern. Summer grilling season is back, which is an opportunity to bolster domestic demand, especially as pork remains a competitive price in the retail space. Estimated hog slaughter was 485,000 head, up 9,000 on the week and up more than 5,000 on the year. With John Perkins, I'm Megan Grebner for Brownfield.
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0: Hard to Be Humble by the Good Time Dutchman as we wrap up that set of music. When we come back, it'll be time for your 3 o'clock news.
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4: 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I'm Chris Caraccio.
5: President Trump has called off planned U.S. strikes on Iran, saying on Truth Social that discussions with Tehran have reached the highest levels and received approval from all parties involved. He said the final details of an agreement were approved in both concept and execution. The move follows a week of U.S. and Iranian strikes and comes hours after Trump vowed to hit Iran very hard tonight and threatened its oil infrastructure. Stocks are soaring on Wall Street after President Trump's announcement on Iran. The Dow Jones has been up more than 800 points at times. The S&P 500 and NASDAQ are also sharply higher. The lockdown at the Pentagon has been lifted after a reported hazardous material situation. Pentagon spokesman Sean Parnell says normal operations have resumed after testing found no hazard. He says systems detected an air quality issue that prompted precautionary measures and standard protection protocols, with some areas being evacuated. President Trump is nominating Jay Clayton to become the next permanent director of national intelligence. Clayton is the U.S. attorney for the Southern District of New York and was the former chairman of the Securities and Exchange Commission. Families nationwide are facing another jump in summer child care costs, Monica Nelson reports.
6: New 2026 data shows full-time care now averages around $1,230 a month, or nearly $15,000 a year, according to the Federal National Database of Child Care Prices. Costs rose 4 to 6% this year, with the biggest driver being where families live, from $650 a month in Mississippi to $2,400 a month in Washington, D.C., the highest in the nation. Child Care Aware of America says state-by-state funding gaps continue to leave many families struggling to afford care during the summer months.
5: The World Cup is underway, marking its return to North America for the first time since 1994. Mexico is facing off against South Africa in Mexico City, while the U.S. opens tomorrow against Paraguay in Los Angeles. I'm Chris Caraccio, NBC News Radio. Game 4 of the NBA Finals will never be forgotten, because last night at Madison Square Garden, the Knicks pulled off the greatest comeback in NBA playoff history, erasing a 29-point deficit to stun the Spurs 107-106 to take a 3-1 lead in the series. OG Anunoby tipped in a missed three-pointer from Jalen Brunson with just over a second left to complete the unprecedented win.
7: Feels cool. I mean, everyone's pretty excited. I'm excited, too. I'm excited, too. We're all excited. We're enjoying it right now, but we're just focused on the next game now.
5: And the Knicks are just one win away from their first NBA title in 53 years. Game 5 will be Saturday night in San Antonio. Low blood pressure is emerging as one of the main culprits in your chances of developing Alzheimer's. An American Heart Association journal study released Wednesday ties it to about double the Alzheimer's odds in the U.S. and triple the odds in the U.K. Researchers review roughly 800,000 adult health records in both countries. Low blood pressure showed the strongest link ahead of high blood pressure, stroke history, and irregular heartbeat. Father's Day is coming up on the 21st, and the day has a very different vibe than Mother's Day. Bree Tennis with more.
8: That's because shopping for dad is tough, because guys don't typically drop hints about what they want or don't want. According to the National Retail Federation, we'll drop about $226 on Dear Old Dad. And to save you some panic shopping, they say dads want special outings with experience-based gifts, tickets to a game, a concert, and don't forget dinner. Not all dads are masters of the grill, but they are all masters of the TV remote.
5: A California state court judge is denying Meta and YouTube's motion seeking a new trial after the companies were found liable in a youth social media addiction lawsuit. The company sought a new trial in a lawsuit filed by a woman who said she became addicted to Google's YouTube and Meta's Instagram at a young age because of their attention-grabbing design. A jury found the companies negligent and imposed $6 million in damages. I'm Chris Caraccio, NBC News Radio.
0: That's a look at your national and world news here on KASM. When we come back, a look at your Minnesota and state news here on your dependable neighbor, KASM.
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0: 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Taking a look at your Minnesota news, it's currently 3:05 here on the Chasm News Desk. The man accused of killing Minnesota legislator Melissa Hortman and her husband last summer is pleading guilty to murder. Vance Belter appeared in federal court in Minneapolis this morning and also confessed to the shootings of lawmaker John Hoffman and his wife. Under the terms of the plea deal, the defendant is expected to be sentenced to two consecutive life sentences, followed by 40 years in federal prison. There will also be no death penalty. Sentencing is expected to happen before the end of next month. Authorities are releasing the identity of human remains found more than three decades ago in separate Minnesota lakes. The Washington County Sheriff's Office says Denise Hartley was 27 when she went missing from St. Paul in 1993, and a human head was found near Bone Lake in Scandia 33 years ago. A day later, a human foot was recovered from Pig's Eye Lake in St. Paul, and Sexton was recently identified with the use of DNA technology. No one is currently in custody. A Rochester man is accused of abducting a woman and leading police on a high-speed pursuit. Paul Canetti Jr. has been charged with kidnapping and kidnapping to facilitate a felony or flight, false imprisonment, intentional restraint, fleeing police, and two counts of domestic assault. Police say the defendant hit a woman and forced her into a 2014 Chevy Malibu on June 8th at a Quick Trip on Marion Road. Police spotted the vehicle and a high-speed chase ensued. The Chevy crashed into another vehicle and Canini allegedly fled on foot. He eventually was taken into custody, and the woman who was abducted was still in the car and suffered a busted lip and red marks around her neck. Canini is expected back in court on June 23rd. Minnesota Timberwolves' Micah Norrie is possibly close to getting a head coaching job. He is reportedly a finalist in both the Portland Trail Blazers and the Chicago Bulls vacancies. Norrie interviewed in previous years for head coaching positions with the Lakers, Pistons, Cavaliers, and, well, the NBA finalist Knicks. A decision on the Bulls hire is expected late this week or early next week. That wraps up your Minnesota news here on KASM. And when we come back, we've got your weather update with weatherology meteorologists.
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0: And it is now time for our weatherology meteorologist update with Ray Miller. And Ray, a little bit more of a cloudy day. We haven't had too many of these this year, but it is a nice little respite, isn't it?
10: A little more cloudy and a little bit cooler and less humid this afternoon. Still a couple of showers here and there, although those will gradually be coming to an end. We'll see partly cloudy skies developing tonight with a low temperature around 54. Chance of an isolated storm late in the day Friday. Most of the area stays dry, high of 76. Saturday, sunny, 68 for the high temperature. Sunday, sunny with a high of 69. Monday, chance of showers and a high temperature around 70. In the Weatherology Weather Center, I'm meteorologist Ray Miller.
0: Yeah, Ray, it's one of those things where, you know, you get those warm spots in the year and you feel like they're going to last forever, and they really don't. They kind of fly by, don't they?
10: Well, considering how hot and humid it was yesterday, I think it's a good thing they don't last forever, because it was kind of oppressive yesterday. A nice little break today before more summertime heat, likely in the second half of next week. We stay cool between now and then.
0: Yeah, it looks like we're going to be getting into the mid-40s for some of the overnight lows, which I don't know. I think I've packed away all of my all of the cushions and stuff that I would need for an overnight low like that.
10: May want to pull those back out, or at least a couple of extra blankets or something.
0: Exactly. Well, thank you so much, Ray, and have a good one.
10: You do the same. Take care.
0: Ray Miller with Weatherology, meteorologist here on KASM. Currently, it is 62 degrees to start your 3 o'clock hour, as we had a daytime high of 69. Winds coming out of the southwest at 5 miles an hour as we start your 3 o'clock hour here on KASM Radio.
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0: And coming up here on KASM, we've got some good polka music coming up here with Grace Lugo with Turning the Tables here on KASM.

0: Danes, Dutchman, Ramblin' Rose here on a KASM. We'll take a break when we come back. It'll be pretty close to the time that we get to our bottom of the hour news update, which is brought to you by the Garage Door Store in Waite Park.
1: Thursday night bingo at Roadside Tavern in Roscoe is a blast. 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
7: Coming up next, it is Gypsy Polka by the Ridgeland Dutchman.

0: News Network. I'm Tasha Radel. More issues for Minnesotans who rely on the Department of Human Services for their health care needs. Republican Representative Natalie Zelsnikar says while trying to stop fraud, DH missed an important deadline for other providers to keep their active status. Zelsnikar says in her area,
1: Northeastern Minnesota doesn't have anybody to transport medical assistance. Why? And what are we doing? And work with them first and go right down the line with scope and severity. But
0: the Hennepin County Attorney's Office will move forward with state charges filed against Vance Belter for the June 2025 political assassination of Speaker Emerita Melissa Hortman, her husband Mark, and their dog Gilbert. The charges include the shootings of Senator John Hoffman and his wife. And campfires will once again be allowed in the Boundary Waters Canoe Area Wilderness beginning tomorrow. This is MNN.
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8: Your Central Minnesota Cattle Report here on Chasm Radio for a Thursday. I'm Joe Gill. 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Or when it comes to crop insurance, or maybe you want to get some more details on that LRP, put some protection in on your cattle, or lock in some future milk prices in dairy RP. Hey, Rachel Molitor, familiar face and voice here to Central Minnesota. 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
9: 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Black steers weighing 416 at 517.50. Black steers weighed 621 at 464, selling extremely well. Black steers weighed 741 at 375. Char steers weighed 824 at 350. Black steers weighed 873, close to 900 pounds, 340.350. Black steers 915 pounds, just a couple of them weighing 332. Red steers weighed 1157 at 290. Red, white face heifers weighed 360 at 505. Black heifers weighed 451 at 475. 505s at 426. 554-pound black heifers at 419. 623s at 380. 847s bring 345. 913s at 302.50. Top fat cattle to 255. Top slaughter cattle to 202. Top bulls up to 237. Sales start at 10:30. If you're bringing in cattle, give us a call ahead of time so we can advertise them.
8: Alrighty, Mitch Bartle at Tri-County Stockyards in Motley, recapping some of their sale highlights from another successful Wednesday auction, Tri-County and Motley. That is your Central Minnesota Cattle Report, brought to you by Compeer Financial on Chasm Radio.
6: And that is Joe Gill with your Central Minnesota Cattle Report. It is now time for your geography waltz. And we'll start things overseas with the German medley waltz by Becky and the Ivanhoe Dutchman.

Ziffer. Da läuft so manches Fäschchen aus. 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Da hat schon mancher braver Mann ein,

0: And that final song in the Geography Waltz, Mexican Hat Dance Polka, and before that, it was the German medley. But with the Mexican Hat Dance Polka, a lot of Mexican or Team Mexico fans are happy right now. 2-0 over South Africa as we get the World Cup underway. But don't worry, because we'll get back to the American countryside. Andrew McCray is in Kentucky.
1: There's a good chance you've not heard of Jack Jewett, yet he may have been the man who saved

0: some of the founding fathers in their revolution against England. His story is today's edition of The American Countryside.
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0: It's a name from history mostly forgotten, yet one every American should know.
2: On the night of June the 3rd, 1781, Jack discovered that there were 250 British soldiers on their way to Charlottesville to capture Governor Thomas Jefferson and the Virginia Assembly, which contained three additional signers of the Declaration, as well as Patrick Henry.
0: Janice Clark shares the story of Jack Jewett from his former home just outside of Lexington, Kentucky.
2: Jack realized very quickly who they were and what they were up to, and he realized if he didn't do something about it, they were going to get away with it. And so he called for his horse, he got on his horse, and he rode 40 miles through the backcountry of Virginia to warn the governor and the legislature.
0: His nighttime ride to Charlottesville to warn those in the path of the British was successful.
2: Because of his timely warning, the governor escaped, as well as almost all of the legislators. The British captured only seven of the legislators, none of the ones that they were after.
0: Jewett's ride took him to Monticello to warn Thomas Jefferson, then on to Charlottesville to warn other officials. Meanwhile, the swift-moving British under Lieutenant Colonel Tarleton were denied the chance to capture the leaders of the Revolution.
2: They meandered back and forth across Virginia for the next 4 months, and in October they found themselves at a place called Yorktown.
0: Jefferson used his warning time to accomplish several important things, including escaping with his life. That part of the story is next time as we travel the countryside. In Lexington, Kentucky, I'm Andrew McCrae.

0: Hello, this is Chad Van Beck, Senior Ag Lender from Pine Country Bank in Sauk Center. 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
6: It's the Minnesota Sports Prep Update for Thursday, June 11th. I'm Ryan Phelps.
7: Quite the crowd here around the 18th green. As here comes the putt. And it's in. She leans back, a sigh of relief. It's been a tough past couple of holes, but she finishes it out and is crowned the champion. What a fantastic round of golf for Ruby Redding.
6: The sounds of state championship golf yesterday. Tyler Gustafson with the call on NSPN Live from Bunker Hills Golf Course in Coon Rapids as Ruby Redding of Minnetonka wins with a 141 total score. She had the low round of the tournament on Tuesday with a 70. She finished three strokes ahead of Northfield's Karina Johnson. Her Minnetonka teammate Keely Hansen was four strokes back. The boys' 3A champ was William Royland, the first ever Elk River gold medalist. He had the lowest round at 67 and a total of 139, one shot in front of Chase Birdwell of Spring Lake Park. The 3A girls' team champion is Minnetonka. For the boys, Brainerd took home the title, 12 shots ahead of second place. In the 2A state golf competition yesterday, Sophie Christensen, a sophomore from Detroit Lakes, is the individual winner. Her team from DL also took home the gold. That's three in a row for the Lakers. And for the boys in Class 2A at Ridges at Sand Creek in Jordan, it was Henry Johnson of Southwest Christian. He posted a score of 138. The boys' 2A team champ is Blake. And to Pipple Creek in Becker for the Class 1A Girls Championship, it was Allie Bormis of Heritage Christian Academy. She finished with a two-round score of 152. Her teammate at Heritage Christian Academy, Alex Rohde, took home the boys' individual title. He shot a 143 over 2 days. The girls' 1A team champion, Dawson Boyd, for the third straight year. They're joined on the podium by the boys from Heritage Christian Academy. So that wraps up state golf. We have three more tournaments left this week, starting with the boys' volleyball championships today at the University of St. Thomas. The top two seeds square off at 6 o'clock tonight, number 1 Eastview versus number 2 Eden Prairie. That game and the rest of these in lacrosse and baseball can all be seen on NSPN.tv. Yes, the action continues today in lacrosse. The boys at Roseville High School, the girls at White Bear Lake. Their semifinals kick off at 3 o'clock today. The championship games are on Saturday. And state baseball begins their quarterfinal action today at four locations. Classes 1A and 2A are in St. Cloud. The 3A quarters are in Chaska. And Class 4A is at CHS Field in St. Paul. Semifinals are tomorrow. All four championship games are at Target Field on Monday.
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0: Silk Umbrella by Elmer Scheid as we get into your Edward Jones market update.
1: This is Alex Tomczyk of Edward Jones Investments with today's closing stock market report. Equity markets rallied on Thursday with the S&P 500 gaining 1.9% and the NASDAQ rising more than 2.5%, supported by comments from President Trump indicating that the U.S. and Iran have made progress toward a diplomatic resolution to the conflict. These reports followed earlier remarks from the president suggesting the U.S. could escalate military action with the aim of taking control of Iran's oil infrastructure. On the news of potential de-escalation, oil prices declined to around $87 per barrel, while equities moved higher. Energy, real estate, and consumer staples were the only S&P 500 sectors to finish lower, while cyclical sectors such as industrials and materials led the upside. On the economic front, headline producer price index inflation rose 6.5% year-over-year in May, the highest annual reading since 2022, as elevated energy costs continue to push headline inflation. Bond yields moved lower following the geopolitical developments, with the 10-year Treasury closing at 4.45% and the 2-year at 4.05%. In closing markets, today the Dow closed up 930 points at 50848, the NASDAQ closed up 640 points at 25810, and the S&P 500 closed up 127 points at 7394. In the commodity markets, gold is up $101, closing at $4,234. Silver is up $2.73, closing at $67.47. Bitcoin is up $1,531, closing at $63,270. And crude oil is down $3.80, closing at $86.24. In stocks of local concern, Deere & Co. is up $8.59, closing at $568.64. Ford Motor Company is up 41 cents, closing at $14.71. 3M is up $1.06, closing at $157.91. Quanta Services is up $32.37, closing at $683.29. Target is up $4.66, closing at $132.64. And Xcel Energy is up 17 cents, closing at $78.27. 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
3: 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I'm Joe Gill. Let's begin. Look at a few dairy numbers today. First of all, butter and cheese. Your butter was a penny lower, $1.64. Cheddar blocks, 3 cents higher, $1.49. We have cheddar barrels, 5 cents lower at $1.42. Now, Class 3 milk futures lower in the morning. We did see a bump up during the midday today. Let's take a look at the close in the milk. As we look at milk futures, Class 3 for June, 2 cents higher, 1602. July, 17 cents higher, 1658. August, a dime higher, 1690. And September, a penny higher at 1744. Some local corn and soybean numbers at ADM in St. Cloud. We have cash corn. Let's see cash corn bid at ADM. We do see cash corn at 350. Your second half, actually no, cash corn at 350. October at 375. Soybean bid 1027. We do have soybeans second half September and October at 1044. There you go. Look at some market details at 4 o'clock on a Thursday here on Chasm Radio.
0: And that's a look at your That's a look at your commodity updates here on KASM. Taking a look outside. Currently 57 degrees. That is a far cry from our daytime high of 69. We are expecting to get some rain in overnight hours here today and into this evening and night, as we are expecting right around maybe 0.2 inches of rain with some thunderstorms, maybe likely in some areas. Low of 53 tonight with winds out of the west at about 10 to 15 miles an hour. Going into tomorrow, a high of 77 degrees under clear skies. Winds will be out of the west at about 10 to 15 miles an hour. And then going into Friday night, a low of 53 and another chance at some rain. Right now, that rain chance at 40%. Otherwise, partly cloudy skies and lows in the low 50s. Saturday, it is going to be a high of 69 with a low of 47. And then just copy and paste that over the next couple of days. Even though it'll be partly cloudy on Saturday, Sunday it'll be a little bit more sunny. And then Monday, even though it'll be 69 with a low of 47, we'll have a chance at some rain. So that's a look at your weather here on KASM. We'll take a break. When we come back, it'll be time for Agriculture of America.
4: 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I'm your host, Jesse Allen. 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
4: Well, hello and welcome in to a new episode of AOA, Agriculture of America. Glad to have you with us. Thank you for making us part of your day here today. And I'm happy to be back from a little time away. Jesse Allen with you here. Appreciate Mike Adams sitting in for a few days as I was away, and now back here in the studio, and we're going to get down to business. We got a lot to cover on today's show. Coming up, we're going to hear from Glenn Tonsor with Kansas State University and talk about the latest meat demand monitor in segment two. After the bottom of the hour, markets with Brian Split from agmarket.net. And we'll take a look at news headlines later in the show. But as we get things started here today, joining us now, Kansas Senator Roger Marshall. Senator, welcome back to the show, sir. It's great to talk with you again.
7: Jesse, it's great to be with you, and I'm glad I get to apply some of my biology and medical knowledge today to help the American farmers and ranchers.
4: Well, and that's where I want to start, is talk about screwworm. And I know this is something that kind of came about here about a week or so ago. We got the news of the first confirmed case in Texas, and I've been following this a bit as I've been on vacation. But I know there's a lot of concern among ranchers. I'm sure there's concern amongst consumers and more. Talk about this. What is some of the latest you're hearing on this fight against New World screwworm, Senator?
7: Yeah, Jesse, most importantly today, I'm asking your listeners to communicate to Americans the food supply is safe. The food supply is safe. No farmer or rancher would take this animal with a big open flesh wound to the processor, and then they're inspected again. So we really need to get that word out. The last thing we want is a decreased demand for our product. And by the way, this is really deep, but a human could actually literally take a spoonful of these maggots and eat them, and your body would kill them. But regardless, we don't want anybody doing that. So with the number one, the food supply is safe and that we've got this. Your farmers and ranchers know, the ones that are my age, that we had the screwworm back in the 60s and the 70s, and we have great treatments for it now. Ivermectin is one of them. There's other topicals you can apply. And of course, we know how to this male screwworm fly. We can talk about that more in a second. We know that eventually when we get caught back up here that we're going to be in good shape. I would make just one more point, and then I'll turn it back to you. This is something that Secretary Rawlins and I talked about before she was even sworn in as a priority, that we saw this creeping up, that this screw worm, we saw it coming up out of the Central America where we kept it at bay for years. As millions of people migrated through Mexico into America, we saw it migrating up as well. The previous administration wasn't as interested in it as I was, but thank goodness Secretary Rawlins was on this for over a year. We've been trying to ramp up these screw worm fly breeding labs.
4: Well, Senator, I know the inevitable, obviously. I think we all understood that as much as we, you know, tried to catch up here, this was probably going to make it to the U.S. at some point, and obviously that's why all these measures are being taken. I know that Secretary Rawlins was on Capitol Hill testifying on Wednesday. This was talked about in a Senate hearing and more. I guess my question for you is what is Congress looking at doing or is doing to help support USDA and animal health efforts here to eradicate, once again, yep, this screw worm infestation?
7: Yeah, so again, we didn't wake up yesterday thinking about this. We've been trying to get these labs cranked up. The way you get rid of this is through these sterile male worms. So forgive me a little biology here. You think about the life cycle of this screw worm. It starts off as a fly. It lays its eggs in an open fleshy wound, and then those eggs become maggots. It goes back in the soil, and then it becomes a fly again. Much like a butterfly, you know, has this metamorphosis process. But the good news is, not good news for the female, but the good news is the female screwworm fly can only mate once, and then it dies. It only mates one time, and then it dies. So if you can mate it with a sterile male, eventually, all these worms die. Now, we got behind several years ago on the manufacturing, the making of these screw worm male flies. The only place they're making them now is down in Panama at a lab. But over a year ago, Congress started funding to convert a lab down in Mexico. It's going to come online next month. That'll double the number of sterile male screw worm flies. And then, of course, we've already broke ground on a project in Texas, but that's still a year away from now as well. So we are funding those laboratories to crank up the production of these sterile males. They irradiate the males and make them sterile. It's actually very simple biology.
4: Are you concerned, you know, kind of back to the consumer side, and I know we touched on this at the open, but that consumer perception of beef and more, are you concerned that that could maybe get out of control, so to speak, and folks, you know, as much as they listen to a program like this or more, are you concerned that that word is not getting out there enough that, you know, beef supply is safe to eat, et cetera, et cetera?
7: Oh, yeah, absolutely. And some of the my animal rights activists out in California are going to be out here using bots on social media saying just the opposite of this. So I think that, again, if you're producers, my producer would just tell our stories that our love and affection for our animals and how well we take care of them, and that we would, that this animal is just never going to get into the food supply. As well, we've taken care of this before. We've got great treatments for it before. I think this is the time for everybody to take a breath, not panic. And I don't think we are. I don't think we're panicking. I've talked to my producers back home. They feel very confident with the treatments we have. You know, talk to your local veterinarian. These people, you talk about a great profession. It's these veterinarians. They understand this. They've got great treatments. The ivermectin is a oral medicine that your ranchers are very familiar with, and then there's topical ointments put on it as well. So I think we're very confident that we have this under control for right now.
4: As I mentioned, the Ag Secretary was on Capitol Hill on Wednesday. A number of other topics she talked about. We got about a minute left. Was there anything else out of that hearing that she mentioned that you want folks to hear about here today, Senator?
7: Yeah, Jesse, I think up here it's always about priorities. What are we working on? And to me, my top three priorities are E15, E15, and E15, getting year-round E15, and certainly the Secretary is all on board with that. And then the next priority on my list is 45Z and getting the final rules out for that as well, so we can turn more corn into ethanol, if you will. And then after that, my next priority is USMCA. and certainly, again, that she gets this. This is one of the sharpest people I've ever met. She's totally, you know, immersed in all these types of things as well. We could talk about input costs and fertilizer, so we touched on that a little bit yesterday. And then fifth on my list is finishing up the farm bill. So we have a Secretary of Agriculture totally engaged. In my humble opinion, this president and administration has done for rural America, more for rural America than anyone before him. We've added $65 billion to crop insurance, $43 billion of farm aid. And then I started talking yesterday about maybe we need to add a little more to that farm aid. So we've got a Secretary of Agriculture totally engaged and immersed in rural America.
4: Kansas Senator Roger Marshall, always good to hear from you, sir. Thanks for joining us on the show. Appreciate it.
7: You bet, Jesse. Great to be with you again. Welcome back.
4: We'll be back with more on AOA right after this.
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6: Information America's farmers and ranchers need. AOA. 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
4: And we continue here on today's Agriculture of America. Joining us now as we take a look at the latest meat demand monitor results. Glenn Tonsor from Kansas State University is back with us on the show. And Glenn, good to catch up with you, sir. Hope all is well. I know you've been busy. You spent some time at World Pork Expo last week, for instance, and kind of the dog days of summer. There's always a lot going on, isn't there, Glenn?
14: Yeah, indeed. Was in Des Moines for World Pork Expo, and that was a good event. And I get to engage a lot of your colleagues in the media space there, and that was good. Pork producer sentiment's pretty good, so it's more fun to be around, of course. And then, of course, we had the screw worm, which I'm guessing every other interview has been talking about. So, yeah. Yes, it's busy times, and the grills are fired up as well. So a lot to talk about.
15: Absolutely. Well, we may talk a little bit of screw worm here at the end, but I want to dive into the MDM with you. And you pointed this out to me as we were talking during the commercial break. I think this is an important spot to start because for several months, you and I have talked about the consumer sentiment and the willingness to pay and all these different things surrounding the economy and how that's playing into meat demand. Yep. I know this week we saw a inflation print as inflation appears to be back in the general economy here. I don't think there's any denying that. So how is this playing into this meat demand picture? What's some of the latest data tell us here, Glenn?
14: Yeah, so first let me just, give us some numbers and document it, and then I'll try to interpret and say that, the so what, Glenn, kind of point at the end. But at the end of the May monthly meat demand monitor report, we regularly, and this is what you and I spend a lot of time on, document this household financial sentiment and how it aligns with spending and inclusion of meat in the prior day. So that's the bundle that we often talk about. And as you said, I think it's very timely as of like piggybacking on the inflation print. In May of 26, only 15% of the public say their household finances are better than they were in May of 2025, and a full 39% say they're worse. So well over a third of the U.S. public is saying my finances are worse than a year ago, and that is the highest, specifically the 39% number that say things are worse is the highest within this now seven-year series of Mays, and I'm doing that because I'm taking out seasonality, right? Some people are more pessimistic in January with credit card bills after Christmas and so forth. So there is some seasonality to this. But when we're just comparing the month of May over time, May of 26 was, by this metric, the most financially pessimistic one we have in the series. And to me, that's not surprising. It's not fun to talk about, but it's not surprising because, as you said, inflation's growing. And we've had a K-shaped economy that's real, right? Some are doing better. They change jobs, income boosts. They're more exposed to the equity market and that kind of stuff and or home equity. And others on the clinical bottom side of the K that gets talked about in the K-shaped economy, that group, like the size of our population, appears to be growing is the point of that. More and more people are pessimistic. And what we document in the MDM is if you tell us your finances are worse than a year ago, your overall food spending is down. So both at home and away from home, food expenditures go down compared to somebody that says their finances are better, but they really get pulled back away from home. So disproportionately, the change it's made is away from home food expenditures. I usually boil that down to that tells me there's less foot traffic for that group going through restaurants, and that's how they keep down spending in that channel. And then prior day meat inclusion. So number of meals yesterday had beef, and we do the same for pork and chicken and so forth. Meat inclusion in your meals is much lower if you say your finances are eroding, and that's concerning for the meat industry. So there's not much fun in what I just highlighted there, but it's not surprising. It's the macroeconomic reality just kind of documented. And the MDM is meat specific by design, but pretty much everything I told you there aligns with much broader general economy updates. Like if you go on CNN or Yahoo Finance or whatever, pull that up recently, it's a very similar tone.
15: I wonder as well, and I'm going to maybe throw out a slight example here, and this is just something, my observations in my travels. Anytime I go home to see my family in Northern Iowa, typically there's more of an abundance of meat available at the grocery store, the meat counter, versus, Middle Tennessee grocery stores. And a lot of times I would go home and prices would be a little bit cheaper, but I even saw at the grocery store as I was buying some steaks and brats and stuff to bring home that, the price of ground beef was $8 for a pound of 80-20. Things like that. Like, I'm seeing what I'm going at here is I'm seeing these prices creep into areas where meat supply generally tends to be more plentiful. There's more options in certain parts of rural America. And so I just wonder if now that we're seeing this inflation maybe across the board here, how much is that going to impact summer grilling demand and just this meat demand picture moving forward? Will people finally start to trade down to cheaper cuts and things of that nature wholesale across the country here, Glenn?
14: Yeah, so two very broad reactions come to mind listening to that is there's always, local sub-market differences because the reality of inflation, labor market realities, how many truck miles are underneath a package of anything, not just meat, right, varies around the country. You know, the impact of higher fuel prices matters on 18-wheeler expense to get stuff to different places, right? So it's not new that prices vary around the country, I guess, is the point of that comment, and I would expect that to persist. But the broader point would be the cost of doing everything is going up, so we shouldn't be surprised if the supply-side pressures that come with that, right, are pushing prices up. That, again, is not fun to talk about. But the net effect of that, if wages aren't keeping up, it's erosion of cost of living, you know, net cost of living for the representative U.S. resident. And what the MDM number is saying is more and more people are feeling that pinch is the point. So that itself indeed is a headwind for meat. And I'm purposely saying meat. It's not beef, pork, or chicken. It's meat because all three are what economists call a normal good. So we normally expect the demand for those products to grow when incomes grow and to decline when incomes decline. And that's why it's worrisome. Now, the three major proteins aren't equally exposed to that. And within those broad buckets, you definitely have, you know, there's a whole range of steak products and a range of roast products, and you can vary the lean on ground and so forth. So there's a lot of variation within that. But across the board, we expect them to be what we call normal goods. And in aggregate, if we have a, like a reduction in affordability in America, that is not good for meat demand, despite the fact the public wants it. So taste is the most important thing in the MDM all the time. I still am pretty argumentative that, you know, meat protein is having its moment because the public wants it. Like, intentionality of protein consumption is very high, right? But you got to have cash in the wallet to pull it off. And that's most of what we've been talking about here today. And the inflation impact on just like broader, you know, cost of living discussions, the meat industry is not immune.
15: Any other key call outs from the May MDM, Glenn? I do want to ask you some general things about screwworm here before we wrap up the segment, but any other quick call outs from the MDM?
14: So one would be is the protein values, like what drives your purchasing decisions. We usually talk about a lot. I'll just give a shout out for that. Is consistent with what we just talked about. The role of price in your decision to buy or not buy is growing. So that shouldn't be surprising. It's still outweighed by taste. So that's what I was alluding to earlier. But there's an ongoing decline in the relative importance of environmental impact, origin traceability, animal welfare, and antibiotic hormone, you know, free claims. I'm not taking a stab at those. It's not the point of this. But the public's making a shift towards the importance of price and nutrition in particular relative to those other things. And to me, that aligns with kind of the broader narrative and the, you know, the affordability discussion. So it's not surprising, but it's reaffirmed is the point. That's the last thing I would kind of highlight from the MDM is that's a multi-month, down multi-year trend, but it definitely continued in the May 26th data.
15: All right. I want to ask you, and I think this might tie in a little bit with the MDM. We got about 90 seconds left. With screwworm, how much are you maybe worried about consumer perception of this whole screwworm infestation that's happening? How much are you worried that that could have some potential impacts here on beef demand potentially, Glenn?
14: Yeah, I think on balance, you know, the general media coverage, you know, the federal government response, you know, state officials, blah, blah, blah, like that collective group that's putting out comments in this space has done a very good job and been very clear that there's not a food safety aspect to this. And I think that's really important, right, to continue. And I start there as well, as I think it's important. I'm an economist, not a meat scientist, safety expert. Yeah. Others have told me that, and I believe it. So that message has been pretty loud and consistent. That itself is good to see and helps me, like, mitigate some of my concerns about a perception-based, right, adverse impact. So I'm cautiously optimistic there won't be one. And quite honestly, I think the public reaction to the household finance part is a much bigger deal than the screwworm development when it comes to meat demand. Now, the reality is everything in today's, you know, we're talking in May of 26 or June of 2026, everything gets politicized, right? So there's some subsets where it will be. But in aggregate, I firmly believe, just like you and I spent 9 minutes on one and 1 minute on the other, I think that's almost the relative importance of these two factors.
15: AgManager.info is where folks can find all the information on the Meat Demand Monitor. It is beef and pork checkoff funded. Glenn Tonsor, Kansas State University. Always good to talk with you, my friend. Thanks for joining us on the show. Have a great weekend.
14: You do the same, Jesse.
15: Coming up next on AOA, we're going to take a look at the markets and get technical analysis from Brian Split with AgMarket.net on the way next.
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19: Looking for a relatively quiet WASDE report. You're listening to AOA. I'm Susan Littlefield. I'm the American Ag.
3: For Chasm Radio, I am Farm Director Joe Gill. More coverage on the New World screwworm situation with confirmed cases popping up in southern parts of the U.S., but many are saying, just a reminder, be vigilant, but do not panic. One of those is veterinarian Dr. Russ Daly, a veterinarian with the South Dakota State Extension. And he talks about the issues, the concerns, and also the concerns of the potential risk area he feels.
20: They can fly long enough, don't get me wrong, 6 to 8 miles, but it's certainly not something where a screwworm fly from Texas is going to fly up to Nebraska or South Dakota and cause a problem.
3: Now, he says, you know, obviously, based on that information, the concern isn't the movement of the fly. It's about the movement of the cattle, and we've heard early reports of more cases in pets than in cattle, and some pets that have come across that Mexico and U.S. border, and that's where the issue lies and how these flies travel and get widespread.
20: We move animals very easily and very readily, and there's, at any given time, there's hundreds of thousands of cattle on the road, you know, so it's not out of the realm of possibility that something could have been moved up from down in that area, and you don't even know that you moved it up here. So it's a reason for all of us to be vigilant, you know, not just looking at Texas and saying, well, that's a problem down there, because like you mentioned, of all the animal movement, everybody needs to kind of have this in the back of their mind.
3: And finally, Daly says there are injectable and also some topical treatments for this situation. But he says that process can be fairly intense as well and involved.
20: It's not something that, you know, is going to wreck the whole cattle industry in one fell swoop, but it is going to be something that I think is going to be a nagging problem. It's going to be, just given the geography, South Texas is a pretty widespread area, so it's going to be tricky to get rid of it. So it's going to be something we're probably going to have to live with for a while and deal with.
3: And also, just to piggyback on that scenario, looking at the market side of things, Ben Hale, founder and owner of Western Livestock in Oklahoma City, talks about some of the market perspectives when it comes to this issue.
21: In my opinion, I'm just glad we got it over with. Now we can go on like we did with the mad cow deal. It got better after that, and we're already real good, but hopefully we got these different tools. The cattle people are already watching their cattle, and it's not a big Kevin season right now, so it's not a big bunch of them. So hopefully we can just stay diligent, and I think we can get ahead of it.
3: Yeah, he also adds the cattle market seems to be doing well despite the news. He said buyers on general very optimistic as well. Ben Hale of Western Livestock in Oklahoma. So we'll continue to follow that and more. Right here on Chasm Radio, we are number one farm radio.
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15: And we continue here on today's Agriculture of America, and we are going to get connected with Brian Split from AgMarket.net here in just a moment. Take a look at these markets, and I know that we've seen these markets on the grain side. We've had some pullback here lately. I've kind of kept an eye on things as I was away for a few days, but also we've been seeing all these inflation numbers come out. The headline producer price index, that was up 1.1% month on month in May. And so there's a lot of talk about inflation again in the broader economy. How could that play into the ag sector? Let's look at this. Let's get some technical perspective on things. Joining us now, Brian Split, agmarket.net. Brian, good to talk with you again, my friend. And I would just start maybe in general with this broader economy, some of this inflation data out this week. I know that it's starting to get talked about more and more as, you know, the cost of everything seems to be going up here, Brian.
1: Yeah, the inflation data is out, and that's going to be a concern still moving forward. We don't have energy values really back to where they were previously before the war started, and we seem to be hanging out comfortably around $90 a barrel in crude oil, but still well off the highs. But we're really not seeing a lot of the traditional buying of certain assets that you would expect if the market is concerned about inflation. Frankly, you've got the gold market, sharply lower again here today, and it is off the lows, but down another $40 an ounce. Silver's down another $60 an ounce, and made some new lows for this particular move. And we're trading in the low 60s, $60 an ounce for silver, right? Gold's around 4,000. So well off of highs, and we aren't seeing the type of inflows that would right now suggest that the market is really concerned about inflation as a big picture concern.
15: I wonder how that plays into the grain markets. Let's talk about that a bit. And as I've been watching and as I was away from the markets for a few days, keeping an eye on this fund activity, what they've been doing in corn, soybeans, wheat, et cetera, and I know we've had some pullback here. Talk about, from a technical standpoint, what are you seeing on some of these grain charts? Maybe start with the corn market first, Brian.
1: Yeah, ultimately, corn is at a level that absolutely needs to hold. We've got the new crop contract this week has traded within 2 cents of the contract low. And that contract low was scored in August of 2024. We've got multiple other lows in this particular contract that have been around 440. The low that was in August of last year was at 440 and three quarters. So there's a whole slew of support down here, and it's 22 months of activity that they've been willing to buy this particular contract against this level. So with the report today, we definitely need to see that hold. And frankly, if we can hold the low end of this range, 470 used to be the upper end of the range until the war started. So I'd like to be optimistic that if 440 catches, maybe you get back up to the 200-day around 68.5. The April low was 469 and a quarter. So that, I think, is where they would take it if they don't push it to new lows. But when you think about the way the market has changed and the focus of the market has shifted away from what is happening in the Middle East every single day, and focus more on now we know how many acres were planted. We'll get an update on that later this month. We know what the weather looks like. We know it's been raining in Iowa and other parts of the Midwest. We know the crop conditions. So there's a lot more the market knows, and the seasonal tendencies of the marketplace have really taken over as we've left kind of that high that was made in May and then accelerated lower at the beginning of June. So, again, support's right here. Definitely need to hold it. Otherwise, we're going to be venturing into new contract lows. Soybeans have held in better, and I realize

0: report. A breakdown below there will lead to additional liquidation, so that's a level that we would really like to see hold on November beans, 11:30 into the close. And maybe that would warrant, if we can, a move back up towards the 11.60 to 11.75 would be a great zone to look for on a recovery bounce.
1: We're talking with Brian Splitt from agmarket.net. You know, soybean oil in particular has been pretty supportive for a while, but I've noticed even a little pullback there as well. But is that a market that your thoughts with bean oil, has it maybe stopped its parabolic move here, so to speak, Brian?
0: Well, the bean oil market has reached some major upside levels that, frankly, we haven't seen since about 2022. And that was, shortly after highs were made after the invasion of Ukraine. We had pulled back and then made a secondary high that fall. And so this market has reached a major peak, and it's having a tough time. You know, we're losing momentum right now. When you look at some of the bean oil charts, it looks like we could be in the process of making a right shoulder on what may very well evolve into a head and shoulder top pattern. So we've got this July contract. It's still the front month. If we see a pump back up towards the 77 level, and the market fails there, that would be your textbook right shoulder. A break below 73 would be the validator, right? What validates the pattern? What confirms the breakout? Because we've been holding 73 on bean oil really since the beginning of May. So if we come up here and fail and then take out 73 as we get to the end of the quarter, that would likely lead to a liquidation event in bean oil, which has really been the darling of the agricultural commodities. Out of everything that we watch, it's the one that's been able to maintain its strength the best here.
1: Let's go over to livestock trade. Let's talk cattle a bit here. And I know there's been a lot of talk about screwworm, of course, and the impact that's having in the markets here over the last week plus. And your thoughts here as you take a look across this cattle complex this week, Brian, what stands out to you when you look at the charts and more?
0: So, kind of to recap, the news of screwworm was more of a headline event where the market had opened very negatively. And then by the end of the session, this was back last week, actually a week ago today, we had that reversal higher. And so we've been able to kind of maintain support above that level here. Now, it still looks to me like this cattle market has maybe some short-term upside potential. I think August could still work its way back up into the 246.5, 247 zone. But if we get back up into that area, that would actually start looking like a potential right shoulder for a head and shoulder pattern. And I don't think anybody would disagree that if for some reason we take out the June low that was made on that headline, if we end up pushing through that at some point, because short term we'll focus on the June contract and its proximity to where cash is. But once that leaves and August is the front month, now it's kind of left to its own devices. What is the equity market doing? What's general economic sentiment? There's some other outlier stuff that'll start pushing the market around a little bit until we then focus on getting back to cash late in the month of August. So, my concern right now is the equity market. It's in a very clear pattern of making highs, pulling back 50% of the previous rally, and then going up and making a new high. And so we've effectively reached our upside target of this last rally, and we should be due for a pretty substantial pullback. And so S&P target would probably be around 62 to 6300. So you're talking another 1,000, 1,100 points lower. If we end up seeing the S&P break down below 7,200 and take out last month's lows over the course of this month, you'll actually have an outside reversal lower on a monthly scale for the S&P. I think that would be a trigger that would start to bring in some liquidation in the livestock markets, again, just based on some general economic concern. And we've seen that in the cattle market, take place over the last couple of years. And eventually they buy that dip and the fundamentals still take over big picture. But I think that is a risk over the market over the next 45 to 60 days.
1: Got about 90 seconds left, Brian. Final thoughts from you. And obviously, you know, we just think about risk management through all this volatility we've had in these markets really throughout the year and more. And you watch the funds and the headline movement and more. I mean,

0: for a producer, I know it just, it's got to come back to risk management for their operation, right? I mean, talk about that. Some final thoughts for us here on the show today.
1: Yeah, I mean, ultimately, decisions you make have to be made based on your operation and no one else's. And hopefully you have the tools to kind of really put your numbers together and be able to make decisions that are educated based on the math and profitability. But, you know, there's also, decision-making is not easy. And this is an example where, you know, people will say puts don't work. Well, yeah, they do. You know, just a couple weeks ago, 450 July corn puts were trading, you know, 5-6 cents. And then we saw them balloon all the way up to about 30. So, you know, this is a market where when you see these seasonal type of levels, you have to, you know, be willing to take some chances and protect yourself. So I think we're at a time frame where hopefully we can catch. But if we get a good bounce here into mid-month, we really need to recalibrate and see, you know, where are you in your marketing plan? Where did you want to be as you got to the back end of June into 4th of July, and are you there? And if you've got some catch-up work to do, you better have a plan.
0: I know folks can learn more, agmarket.net. With that, Ryan Split, always good to talk with you, my friend. Thanks for joining us on AOA. Have a great weekend, sir. We'll talk to you again soon.
1: I appreciate it, Jesse. Thanks a lot.
0: You bet. Ryan Split with us here from agmarket.net. Always remember that risk of trading futures and or options can be substantial. Coming up next here on AOA, we'll catch up on some ag news headlines and close things out. Back with more on Agriculture of America right after this.
2: More AOA, Jesse Allen, right around the corner here on Chasm Radio. AOA brought to you by the Minnesota Corn Growers Association. Well, let's check in at USDA, get an update on some of the pasture land conditions as we've seen a pretty decent rainfall here in central Minnesota. Let's see some of the improving areas around the U.S. Brad Rippey at USDA.
3: Recent raids slowly but surely positively affecting U.S. pastures and rangelands as a whole. Still,
4: only 31% nationally rated good to excellent. That is a 1-point improvement from the previous week. And then the very poor to poor rating has upped to 40%. Last week, that number was 42%.
3: USDA meteorologist Brad Rippey says lower pasture conditions are still focused across the midsection of the nation.
4: If you look at the 10 states comprising the Great Plains and the Rockies, we see pasture conditions and rangeland conditions greater than 40%, very poor to poor in six of them, led by Nebraska at 80%. Coming up next on the list is Montana, 58%, and Wyoming at 56%. Other states that are above 40%, very poor to poor in the middle part of the country, include Colorado, along with New Mexico and South Dakota.
3: As well as the desert southwest and parts of the east. I'm Rod Bain reporting for the U.S. Department of Agriculture in Washington, D.C.
2: All righty, Rod, thank you. Also, Brad Rippey, thank you very much. More AOA coming up.
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11: Information America's farmers and ranchers need. AOA. Now, back to Jesse Allen.
0: And welcome back to Agriculture of America. Thank you for letting us be part of your day. A big thank you to Mike Adams for sitting in for me a few days here early this week. As took some time away, I got to spend it back home in northern Iowa with my family. My best friend got married this past Saturday on the banks of the Shell Rock River just outside of Greene in Butler County there in northern Iowa, and got to spend time with my mom and brother and sister and nieces, and really just a great getaway for a few days and enjoying the nice weather and more that we had, and just spending some family time, always important. And so really appreciate Mike sitting in for me, and listened a bit to Mike's programs, and of course, didn't miss a beat. It sounds just like old times when Mike fills in for us here on Agriculture of America. So really appreciated that, and thank you for sticking with us as always here as well. Got to say, the crop tour I had of things from Middle Tennessee back up to Iowa, and then coming back here midweek, for the most part, crops looking fairly good in most areas. I couldn't pick out too many trouble spots. Was seeing some wheat harvest going in Illinois as well on my drive back here midweek on Wednesday. So things look like they are progressing along here in terms of the 26 growing season. Well, it also sounds like things are progressing along with the Farm Bill in the Senate. Let's take a look at Ag News headlines. Senate Ag Chair John Bozeman claims his work on a bipartisan Farm Bill is about to bear fruit. Bozeman says steep fertilizer and diesel prices plus high labor and interest costs continue to plague farmers, which are all reasons to update farm policy.
12: We have a tremendous opportunity before us to update farm policies on Farm Bill 2.0. I look forward to releasing text very soon. It incorporates many bipartisan measures and, just as importantly, the priorities of farmers.
0: Ranking Member Amy Klobuchar said recent Farm Bill talks have been positive, but GOP-led SNAP state cost sharing is still a sticking point.
13: I think people made it clear they're concerned about the inequity of the SNAP shifts to the states, with the big error rate states getting off for 2 years, and then the entire Midwest not, and we're hoping.
0: With Klobuchar hoping for Farm Bill changes once USDA issues final state SNAP error rates at the end of June. But Ag Democrats continue to complain to Secretary Brooke Rollins from USDA. The president's tariffs and Mideast war are largely to blame for lost farm incomes and bankruptcies. Rollins countered the tariffs brought 19 new trade deals, cutting the ag trade deficit nearly in half.
14: Corn exports are going to be record-breaking. We expect a 35% increase in volume in corn exports. Dairy exports are going to be up almost 10%. Sorghum is going to be up almost 100%. Tree nuts up 11%. Ethanol up at least 11%, probably more. Wheat exports are up 8%. Soybean oil up 129%.
0: While Rollins told lawmakers the administration continues to push for greater domestic demand via E15 and 45Z tax credits, but Rollins admits the farm economy with the loss of markets and high input costs continues to face serious headwinds. Also, over 120 agricultural and conservation organizations are urging Congress to address staffing shortages at local USDA offices, warning that reduced personnel levels are making it harder for farmers and ranchers to access critical programs and services. In a letter to Senate and agriculture appropriations leaders, 123 groups called for adequate fiscal year 2027 funding for the Natural Resources Conservation Service and the Farm Service Agency. The coalition also supports House-passed language that would prevent the permanent relocation of county-based employees if doing so would leave an office with two or fewer staff members. The organization cited USDA data showing more than 20,000 employees left the department between January and June of 2025, including 22% of NRCS staff and 24% of FSA employees. The groups wrote in the letter, quote, "For many American agriculture operations, timely access to USDA staff and resources can directly impact whether an operation remains financially viable during periods of economic stress or weather-related losses," end quote. Well, while still elevated, oil prices have dipped slightly, well off the high watermark we saw back in April. Patrick DeHaan, the senior petroleum analyst with GasBuddy.com, says there are several things helping oil prices.
15: We do see some oil still flowing through, or I should say around, the Strait of Hormuz. The Saudi pipeline, the East-West pipeline, with a capacity of 7 million barrels a day, has been fully loaded since really late March. Saudi's long-standing contingency plan for keeping oil flowing has been to utilize their backup pipeline, which redirects oil around the strait into the Red Sea port of Yanbu. That is likely keeping downward pressure, or at least some pressure, on oil from rising more significantly.
0: DeHaan noted that oil prices are also being helped by China, which over the past couple of months reduced its import consumption dramatically, falling from 11 million barrels of oil a day before the war to a little over 9 million barrels in April. And DeHaan added that those numbers could drop even more in June. One of the bigger concerns for DeHaan right now is the U.S. Strategic Reserve, which continues to decline roughly 8 to 10 million barrels weekly.
15: That should be concerning because at the end of these releases, by later this year, potentially late summer, the inventory drawdowns are going to be over and the U.S. SPR will be far less filled. And that is likely going to be somewhat of a concern moving forward. Because it will put the U.S. In a more vulnerable position if there is another disruption or development like the Strait of Hormuz situation.
0: When it comes to fuel prices, DeHaan noted the West Coast continues to pay some of the highest prices in the nation, with Hawaii, California, and Washington State recording the highest gasoline and diesel prices. Well, of course, with the confirmations of New World screwworm in Texas and New Mexico, Oklahoma officials are asking cattle producers to closely look for the pest. Oklahoma State veterinarian Dr. Rod Hall says there is a quarantine on cattle from areas where cases are confirmed.
16: For the animals from Texas and New Mexico are able to move as normal unless they're from one of the infested zones where the New World screwworm has been confirmed.
0: He says problems can occur quickly.
16: Those eggs will hatch in about a day, and then as soon as they hatch, the larvae start burrowing into the living tissue and causing the infestation.
0: And Hall adds that if you suspect a infestation of New World screwworm, isolate the animal immediately and do not move other animals off of your property to help lessen the spread of the pest. To contact a veterinarian in your state animal health agency immediately. That's a look at Ag News headlines. We are out of time. Thanks for joining us here for Agriculture of America. I'm Jesse Allen. Have a great rest of your day.
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18: 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This is Carson Cheetah here to take you through the rest of the evening up until 7. Coming up next, we're going to have your world and national news from NBC News and 24/7 News. 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
19: Chasm's top of the hour update. 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
21: NBC News Radio, I'm Lisa Carton. Wall Street has closed with stocks sharply higher. Comes after President Trump announced he was canceling U.S. strikes against Iran that were set for tonight and said a peace deal may be agreed to soon. Oil prices have also reacted to the announcement, with West Texas Intermediate crude futures trading down 3% at around $86 a barrel. At the closing bell, the Dow gained 929 points to 5848. The S&P 500 climbed 127 points to 7394. And the NASDAQ rose 640 points to close out the day at 25809. President Trump says he's taking action to lower the cost of seafood for Americans. Trump announced he's reversing regulations on the fishing industry to increase U.S. competitiveness with other countries.
22: Hundreds of thousands of square miles of ocean was cut off for them. They can't fish. Other people could fish. They couldn't. These people weren't allowed to fish.
21: Some of those include expanding access to key fishing grounds in the Atlantic and Pacific Oceans. Trump was surrounded with fishing industry workers when he signed his executive order in the Oval Office today. FBI Director Kash Patel is making terrorist attack prevention the agency's top priority during the FIFA World Cup, Sarah Lee Kessler reports.
23: The World Cup has already begun with the first match in Mexico. The U.S. set to host 78 matches across 11 cities beginning Friday in Los Angeles and Saturday in New Jersey. Patel says the FBI Joint Terrorism Task Force is determined to head off any potential incidents and is fully engaged and totally determined to ensure the safety of all during the competition.
21: President Trump is announcing his nominee for the next permanent director of national intelligence. He's tapping Jay Clayton, the former head of the Securities and Exchange Commission and current U.S. attorney for the Southern District of New York. 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
19: Chasm weather.
27: Chance for storms tonight. Otherwise, partly cloudy skies. Lows dip down to about 54. West winds, 8 to 15 miles per hour. Mainly sunny skies tomorrow. Slight chance for storms. High temperatures reach up to 76. Partly cloudy tomorrow night. Chance of thunderstorms, 53. Partly cloudy Saturday with highs around 68. 69 Sunday. from the Weatherology Radio Network. I'm Staff Meteorologist Laura Lockwood on AM 1150 KASM.
18: It's currently 56 degrees outside of your KASM studios in Albany with a humidity of 92%. Going speeds coming out of the southwest at 6 miles per hour. We got the sun setting tonight at 9.08 p.m. and rising tomorrow morning at 5.29 a.m. We'll take a quick break, and when we come back, we'll have your funeral announcements with Max Steigoff all coming your way here on KASM, your dependable neighbor.
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2: 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The Miller Carlin Funeral Homes of St. Cloud, Albany, Holding Ford and Upsala, Albany Floral Shop and Gifts, the Patton Shod Funeral, and Cremation Services of Sauk Center, Melrose, Freeport, and Gray Eagle, the Shelley Funeral Homes of Little Falls, Piers, Swanville, and Onamia, and Cold Spring Floral and Gifts. Funeral announcement for John James, 89, of Little Falls. We'll have a memorial service held on Friday at the Lemire Funeral Home in Little Falls at 11 o'clock. And there will be a visitation 1 hour prior to the funeral, or 1 hour prior at the funeral home. And the arrangements made with the Lemire Funeral Home in Little Falls for John James, 89, of Little Falls. Funeral announcement for Dennis Johannes, 91, of St. Cloud, will be on Friday at 11:30 at Mary of the Immaculate Conception in Rockville. Friends may visit from 9:30 until 11:15 on Friday morning at the church. Arrangements made with the Winter Funeral Home in Cold Spring for Dennis Johannes, 91, of St. Cloud. Funeral announcement for Genevieve Jenny Sand, 78, of St. Cloud. We'll have a memorial mass of Christian burial held tomorrow at 11 o'clock at St. Anthony's Catholic Church in St. Cloud. And that is for Genevieve Jenny Sand, 78, of St. Cloud. Funeral announcement for Dale Greiger, 77, of Painesville. We'll have a burial with military honors. That'll take place at the Minnesota State Veterans Cemetery in Little Falls, and that will be tomorrow at 10 o'clock. A celebration of life will follow at the Daniel Funeral Home in St. Cloud with a visitation beginning at 11:30 and a service held at 1. That is for Dale Greiger, 77, of Painesville. Funeral service for Gary Howard Irwin, 88, of Little Falls. We'll have a funeral service held on Saturday at 11 o'clock at Zion Lutheran Church in Little Falls. There will be a visitation that will be on Friday from 4 until 7 at the Emblem Brenny Funeral Service. And from 9 until the hour of the service on Saturday at the church. Military honors will be provided by the Minnesota State Veterans Cemetery in a private family ceremony, and that is for Gary Howard Irwin, 88, of Little Falls. Funeral announcement for John Heisick, 83, of Albany, will have a funeral service held on Saturday at 11 o'clock at Emmanuel Lutheran Church in Albany. There will be a visitation beginning at 9 o'clock at the church. and arrangements made with the Lemire Funeral Home in Little Falls for John Heisek, 83, of Albany. Funeral announcement for Peter Pete Angel, 79, of Sauk Center will be on Sunday at 4:15 at Twisted Oaks Events in Sauk Center. There will be a visitation on Sunday from 3 until 4 at the Twisted Oaks Event Center. And arrangements made with the Patton Shod Funeral and Cremation Services of Sauk Center for Peter Pete Angel, 79, of Sauk Center. A massive Christian burial for Annette Blonigan, 84, of St. Martin, will be on Monday at 11 o'clock at St. Martin Catholic Church in St. Martin. There will be a visitation held from 4 until 7 on Sunday, and then again on Monday from 10 until 10:45 at the Parish Hall in St. Martin. Parish prayers will be held on Sunday at 4 at the Parish Hall, and arrangements made with the Patton Shod Funeral and Cremation Services of Melrose for Annette Blonigan, 84, of St. Martin. Funeral announcement for Myron Ryman, 76, of Melrose, will be on Monday at 11 o'clock at St. Mary's Catholic Church in Melrose. There will be a visitation on Sunday from 4 until 7, and that will be at the Patton Shod Funeral Home in Melrose, and then again on Monday from 10 until 11 at the church. The Melrose Veterans Honor Guard will pray at 6 o'clock, followed by parish prayers beginning at 7 on Sunday at the funeral home, and that is for Myron Ryman, 76, of Melrose. Funeral announcement for Gloria Lederman, 90, of Cold Spring, will be on Monday at St. Peter and Paul Catholic Church on Monday at 11 o'clock with a visitation beginning at 10 on Monday. And that'll be at the church gathering space. Arrangements made with the Wenner Funeral Home in Richmond for Gloria Lederman, 90, of Cold Spring. Funeral announcement for Eileen Schroeder, 75, of St. Joseph, will have a massive Christian burial held at St. Joseph Catholic Church in St. Joseph on Tuesday at 11 o'clock. A visitation will be held at Heritage Hall on Monday from 4 until 7, and also 1 hour prior to Mass, and that is for Eileen Schroeder, 75, of St. Joseph. And those are your funeral announcements today, brought to you by the Daniel Funeral Home and Cremation of St. Cloud, Clearwater, St. Joseph and Sartell, the Benson Funeral Home of St. Cloud, and the Daniel Anderson Funeral Home of Painesville. The Miller Carlin Funeral Homes of St. Cloud, Albany, Holding Fort and Upsala, Albany Floral Shop and Gifts, the Patton Shod Funeral and Cremation Services of Sauk Center, Melrose, Freeport and Gray Eagle, the Shelley Funeral Homes in Little Falls, Piers, Swanville, and Onamia, and Cold Spring Floral and Gifts.
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1: 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Next up, we got Blue Eyes Crying in the Rain by the Larry Olson Band.

That was Blue Eyes Crying in the Rain by the Larry Olsen Band. Next up, we got a request with Take Me Back to Eden Valley by the Deutschmeisters.

0: That was Take Me Back to Eden Valley by the Deutschmeisters, and that was by request. Next up, we got another request with Hello God by Dolly Parton.
1: Hello God, are you out there?

0: Sasha Radel. The Hennepin County Attorney's Office will move forward with state charges filed against Vance Belter for the June 2025 political assassination of Speaker Emerita Melissa Hortman, her husband Mark, and their dog Gilbert. The charges include the shootings of Senator John Hoffman and his wife. A guilty verdict on either murder charge will require a sentence of life in prison without the possibility of parole, and state sentences are not affected by presidential pardons. More issues with the Department of Human Services, and at least one state lawmaker says this is hurting the good providers who are not committing fraud. Republican Representative Natalie Zelensnikar of Friedenberg Township says while investigating bad claims, DHS missed its deadline, and now thousands of providers and patients are left out in the cold. And starting tomorrow, campfires will once again be allowed in the Boundary Waters Canoe Area Wilderness. This is MNN.
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2: 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I'm Farm Director Joe Gill. Just a few reminders. FSA reminding producers to get your planted crops certified. Get your pasture land also certified as well. Some appointment dates are open. Do so now. It's a bit rainy. Can't do much in the field. Yeah, great time now to connect with FSA. And very, very important to certify those acres with any sort of trigger in programs or new programs. It's a must. It's a foundation for those payments to go out. So make sure you do that before that July deadline, but do that sooner than later. They do encourage you not to wait to the final minute or second and reach out to your farm service agency office and get those pastures and also those planted crops certified. All righty, there you go. That is your farm commentary. Just a reminder today here on Chasm Radio. For Chasm Radio, I'm Joe Gill.
3: Next up, we got a request with Money, Marbles, and Chalk by the Jerry and Joyce Band.

That was Money, Marbles, and Chalk by the Jerry and Joyce Band, and that was by request. Next up, we got The Auctioneer by Nathan Newman.

0: the risk of misinformation for the cattle industry. Hello, I'm Brent Barnett with Managing for Profit on Brownfield. A leader with the National Cattlemen's Beef Association says misinformation could pose a risk to profitability for producers and consumers. On this episode of Managing for Profit, NCBA's Hillary Makins discusses why it's important to watch for red flags in content generated by AI. More coming up.
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0: 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She also helps oversee NCBA's Digital Command Center.
4: So our Digital Command Center is our checkoff-funded kind of control room where we're able to keep an eye on media, on the conversation, on social media, and we're able to look at that and make sure we are understanding what's being talked about and how different issues are being talked about and what's going on in the bigger landscape.
0: She says NCBA is able to track information that is false.
4: Yeah, so a lot of times we'll get a call because someone's seen a concerning headline or a concerning post on social media, and we need to look at it to figure out, is that true? Why are they seeing it and we've never heard of it? And so we are able to take some of our software and take all of that monitoring and really take a step back and look at it and dig into some of those things to figure out, is this a real problem? Is this a real person? Was this maybe something that someone said because they were misinformed, but it was amplified by bots? And are real people actually seeing it, or are only bots seeing it? So those are some of the things that we are looking at. And then when we are digging into that, we're looking for things like a weird email address at example.com or something like that. Or we recently had a story that was posted out of Spain, supposedly, but their mailing address was San Francisco. However, San Francisco was spelled incorrectly. So there are a lot of things that you can look at in addition to a basic error in a photo or a basic error in text. There are some of these other things that we can dig into and that people at home can dig into to help inform themselves if maybe something isn't quite right and ask a little bit more in this world of AI.
0: Makin says more people are using AI to create content which could lead to misinformation. She says this poses some risks to profitability.
4: You know, I think there are a lot of risks out there. We, within the cattle industry, it starts to move around, and we within this world see it and get concerned and are worried about it and talking about it. We also need to think about consumers, and we need to protect consumer confidence in beef and in the industry.

0: in order to protect ourselves. And so that's a lot of what the checkoff funded work does, is looking at what's happening, where is it coming from, but then also, is it reaching the consumer, and are consumers concerned about it? Because if consumers are concerned about it, we risk consumer confidence, we risk producer profitability at the end of the day.
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5: And we're back here with more music. Next up, we got Remember When by Alan Jackson. And this one is by request.

That was Remember When by Alan Jackson, and that was by request. Next up, we got Dancing Your Memory Away by Tuba Dan.

0: All right, it's now time for your word for today, brought to you by the Emmanuel Lutheran Church of the Rural Farming Township.
1: Grace to you and peace from God our Father and the Lord Jesus Christ, who gave himself for our sins to deliver us from the present evil age, according to the will of our God and Father, to whom be glory forever and ever. Amen. Psalm 8 speaks to the coming of Christ with his sufferings, with his resurrection, with his reign as king and bringing in his kingdom, established by the voice of children, by his word grasped by faith. Verses 7 through 9. All sheep and oxen, and also the beasts of the field, the birds of the heavens and the fish of the sea, whatever passes along the parts of the sea. Our Lord, O Lord, our Lord, how majestic is your name in all the earth. Let us pray. Lord Jesus, you were delivered for our offenses and raised again for our justification. Bless and defend your holy church and do your word with power. Strengthen our faith after the sufferings of this life. Grant us to celebrate a happy Easter, rising again to live and reign with you and all of eternity. We continue now to look at the sacrament of holy baptism. What is baptism? Baptism is not merely water, but it is the water used according to God's command and connected with God's word. What is God's word? As recorded in Matthew 28:19, our Lord Jesus Christ said, "Go therefore and make disciples of all nations, baptizing them in the name of the Father, the Son, and the Holy Spirit." Second question. What gifts or benefits does baptism bestow? It affects forgiveness of sins, delivers from death and the devil, and grants eternal salvation to all who believe, as the word and promise of God declare. What is this word and promise of God? As recorded in Mark 16:16, our Lord Christ said, "He who believes and is baptized will be saved, and he who does not believe will be condemned." Third question. How can water produce such great effects? It is not the water that produces the effects, but the Word of God connected with the water and our faith, which relies on the Word of God connected with the water. For without the Word of God, the water is merely water and no baptism. But when connected with the Word of God, it is a baptism. It is a gracious water of life and a washing of regeneration in the Holy Spirit, as St. Paul wrote to Titus. He saved us by the washing of regeneration and the renewal in the Holy Spirit, which he poured out upon us richly through Jesus Christ our Savior, so that we might be justified by his grace and become heirs in hope of eternal life. The saying is sure. The fourth part of baptism. What does such baptizing with water signify? It signifies that the old Adam in us, together with all sins and evil lust, should be drowned by daily sorrow and repentance and be put to death, and that the new man should come forth daily and rise up, cleansed and righteous, to live forever in God's presence. Where is this written? In Romans 6, St. Paul says, "We were buried therefore with him by baptism into death, so that Christ was raised from the dead by the glory of the Father, that we too might walk in the newness of life." Confession and absolution. What is confession? Confession consists of two parts. One, that we confess our sins. The other is that we receive absolution or forgiveness from the confessor as from God himself, by no means doubting but firmly believing that our sins are thereby forgiven before God in heaven. The sacrament of the altar. What is the sacrament of the altar? It is instituted by Christ himself. It is the true body and blood of our Lord Jesus Christ under the bread and the wine given to us Christians to eat and to drink. Where is this written? The holy evangelists Matthew, Mark, and Luke, and St. Paul write thus, "Our Lord Jesus Christ, the night when he was betrayed, took bread, and when he had given thanks, he broke it and gave to the disciples and said, 'Take, eat, this is my body which is given for you. Do this in remembrance of me. In the same way also, he took the cup after supper, and when he had given thanks, he gave it to them, saying, drink of it, all of you. This cup is the new covenant in my blood, which is poured out for many for the forgiveness of sins. Do this as often as you drink it in remembrance of me. Second question. Next question. What is the benefit of such eating and drinking? We are told in the words, for you and for the forgiveness of sins. By these words, the forgiveness of sins, life and salvation, are given to us in the sacrament. For where there is forgiveness of sins, there is also life and salvation. How can bodily eating and drinking produce such great effects? The eating and drinking do not in themselves produce them, but the words for you and for the forgiveness of sins. These words, when accompanied by the bodily eating and drinking, are the chief thing in the sacrament. And he who believes these words has what they say and declares, and they declare the forgiveness of sins. Who then receives this sacrament worthily? Fasting and bodily preparation are good external discipline. But he is truly worthy and well prepared who believes these words for you and for the forgiveness of sins. On the other hand, he who does not believe these words or doubts them is unworthy and unprepared. For the words for you require truly believing hearts. Peace of God, which transcends all understanding, guard and protect your hearts and your minds in Christ Jesus. God bless. Good day, Pastor Steggy from Emmanuel Lutheran Church, Farming Township, signing off.
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0: Next is your 6 o'clock rosary, and it is for the conversion of America and peace in our nation by the Knights of Columbus of Gray Eagle and Swanville.
3: We, the priests and seminarians of the Diocese of St. Cloud, would like to offer this rosary for your intention. We ask you to join us in prayer for an increase in the number of young men and women to dedicate their life to God as a priest or religious.

0: In the name of the Father, and the Son, and the Holy Spirit.
1: Amen.
2: I believe in God, the Father the Almighty, creator of heaven and earth, and in Jesus Christ, his only Son, our Lord, who was conceived by the Holy Spirit, born of the Virgin Mary, suffered under Pontius Pilate, was crucified, died, and was buried. He descended into hell. The third day he arose again from the dead. He ascended into heaven, seated at the right hand of God the Father Almighty. From thence he shall come to judge the living and the dead.
1: I believe in the Holy Spirit, the Holy Catholic Church, the communion of saints, the forgiveness of sins, the resurrection of the body, and life everlasting. Amen.
2: Our Father, who art in heaven, hallowed be thy name. Thy kingdom come, thy will be done, on earth as it is in heaven.
1: Give us this day our daily bread, and forgive us our trespasses, as we forgive those who trespass against us. And lead us not into temptation, but deliver us from evil.
0: For an increase of the virtues of faith, hope, and charity.
2: Hail Mary, full of grace, the Lord is with thee. Blessed art thou among women, and blessed is the fruit of thy womb, Jesus.
1: Holy Mary, Mother of God, pray for us sinners, now and at the hour of our death. Amen.
2: Hail Mary, full of grace, the Lord is with thee. Blessed art thou among women, and blessed is the fruit of thy womb, Jesus.
1: Holy Mary, Mother of God, pray for us sinners, now and at the hour of our death. Amen.
2: Hail Mary, full of grace, the Lord is with thee. Blessed art thou among women, and blessed is the fruit of thy womb, Jesus.
1: Holy Mary, Mother of God, pray for us sinners, now and at the hour of our death. Amen.
2: Glory be to the Father, and to the Son, and to the Holy Spirit.
1: As it was in the beginning, is now, and ever shall be, world without end. Amen.
2: O my Jesus, forgive us our sins, save us from the fires of hell. Lead all souls to heaven, especially those who have most need of thy mercy.
3: The first luminous mystery, Christ's baptism in the Jordan. Our Father, who art in heaven, hallowed be thy name. Thy kingdom come, thy will be done, on earth as it is in heaven.
1: Give us this day our daily bread, and forgive us our trespasses, as we forgive those who trespass against us. And lead us not into temptation, but deliver us from evil.
2: Hail Mary, full of grace, the Lord is with thee. Blessed art thou among women, and blessed is the fruit of thy womb, Jesus.
1: Holy Mary, Mother of God, pray for us sinners, now and at the hour of our death. Amen.
2: Hail Mary, full of grace, the Lord is with thee. Blessed art thou among women, and blessed is the fruit of thy womb, Jesus.
1: Holy Mary, Mother of God, pray for us sinners, now and at the hour of our death. Amen.
2: Hail Mary, full of grace, the Lord is with thee. Blessed art thou among women, and blessed is the fruit of thy womb, Jesus.
1: Holy Mary, Mother of God, pray for us sinners, now and at the hour of our death. Amen.
2: Hail Mary, full of grace, the Lord is with thee. Blessed art thou among women, and blessed is the fruit of thy womb, Jesus.
1: Holy Mary, Mother of God, pray for us sinners, now and at the hour of our death. Amen.
2: Hail Mary, full of grace, the Lord is with thee. Blessed art thou among women, and blessed is the fruit of thy womb, Jesus.
1: Holy Mary, Mother of God, pray for us sinners, now and at the hour of our death. Amen.
2: Hail Mary, full of grace, the Lord is with thee. Blessed art thou among women, and blessed is the fruit of thy womb, Jesus.
1: Holy Mary, Mother of God, pray for us sinners, now and at the hour of our death. Amen.
2: Hail Mary, full of grace, the Lord is with thee. Blessed art thou among women, and blessed is the fruit of thy womb, Jesus.
1: Holy Mary, Mother of God, pray for us sinners, now and at the hour of our death. Amen.
2: Hail Mary, full of grace, the Lord is with thee. Blessed art thou among women, and blessed is the fruit of thy womb, Jesus.
1: Holy Mary, Mother of God, pray for us sinners, now and at the hour of our death. Amen.
2: Hail Mary, full of grace, the Lord is with thee. Blessed art thou among women, and blessed is the fruit of thy womb, Jesus.
1: Holy Mary, Mother of God, pray for us sinners, now and at the hour of our death. Amen.
2: Hail Mary, full of grace, the Lord is with thee. Blessed art thou among women, and blessed is the fruit of thy womb, Jesus.
1: Holy Mary, Mother of God, pray for us sinners, now and at the hour of our death. Amen.
0: Glory be to the Father, and to the Son, and to the Holy Spirit.
1: As it was in the beginning, is now, and ever shall be, world without end. Amen.
0: O my Jesus,
2: forgive us our sins, save us from the fires of hell.
0: Lead all souls to heaven, especially those who have most need of thy mercy.
3: The second luminous mystery, Christ, self-revelation at the marriage of Cana. Our Father, who art in heaven, hallowed be thy name. Thy kingdom come, thy will be done, on earth as it is in heaven.
1: Give us this day our daily bread, and forgive us our trespasses, as we forgive those who trespass against us. And lead us not into temptation, but deliver us from evil.
0: Hail Mary, full of grace, the Lord is with thee. Blessed art thou among women, and blessed is the fruit of thy womb, Jesus.
1: Holy Mary, Mother of God, pray for us sinners, now and at the hour of our death. Amen.
0: Hail Mary, full of grace, the Lord is with thee. Blessed art thou among women, and blessed is the fruit of thy womb, Jesus.
1: Holy Mary, Mother of God, pray for us sinners, now and at the hour of our death. Amen.
0: Hail Mary, full of grace, the Lord is with thee. Blessed art thou among women, and blessed is the fruit of thy womb, Jesus.
1: Holy Mary, Mother of God, pray for us sinners, now and at the hour of our death. Amen.
0: Hail Mary, full of grace, the Lord is with thee. Blessed art thou among women, and blessed is the fruit of thy womb, Jesus.
1: Holy Mary, Mother of God, pray for us sinners, now and at the hour of our death. Amen.
0: Hail Mary, full of grace, the Lord is with thee. Blessed art thou among women, and blessed is the fruit of thy womb, Jesus.
1: Holy Mary, Mother of God, pray for us sinners, now and at the hour of our death. Amen.
0: Hail Mary, full of grace, the Lord is with thee. Blessed art thou among women, and blessed is the fruit of thy womb, Jesus.
1: Holy Mary, Mother of God, pray for us sinners, now and at the hour of our death. Amen.
0: Hail Mary, full of grace, the Lord is with thee. Blessed art thou among women, and blessed is the fruit of thy womb, Jesus.
1: Holy Mary, Mother of God, pray for us sinners, now and at the hour of our death. Amen.
0: Hail Mary, full of grace, the Lord is with thee. Blessed art thou among women, and blessed is the fruit of thy womb, Jesus.
1: Holy Mary, Mother of God, pray for us sinners, now and at the hour of our death. Amen.
0: Hail Mary, full of grace, the Lord is with thee. Blessed art thou among women, and blessed is the fruit of thy womb, Jesus.
1: Holy Mary, Mother of God, pray for us sinners, now and at the hour of our death. Amen.
0: Hail Mary, full of grace, the Lord is with thee. Blessed art thou among women, and blessed is the fruit of thy womb, Jesus.
1: Holy Mary, Mother of God, pray for us sinners, now and at the hour of our death. Amen.
0: Glory be to the Father, and to the Son, and to the Holy Spirit.
1: As it was in the beginning, is now, and ever shall be, world without end. Amen.
0: O my Jesus, forgive us our sins, save us from the fires of hell, lead all souls to heaven, especially those who have most need of thy mercy.
3: The third luminous mystery, the announcement of the kingdom of God with the invitation to conversion. Our Father, who art in heaven, hallowed be thy name. Thy kingdom come, thy will be done, on earth as it is in heaven.
1: Give us this day our daily bread, and forgive us our trespasses, as we forgive those who trespass against us. And lead us not into temptation, but deliver us from evil.
0: Hail Mary, full of grace, the Lord is with thee. Blessed art thou among women, and blessed is the fruit of thy womb, Jesus.
1: Holy Mary, Mother of God, pray for us sinners, now and at the hour of our death. Amen.
0: Hail Mary, full of grace, the Lord is with thee. Blessed art thou among women, and blessed is the fruit of thy womb, Jesus.
1: Holy Mary, Mother of God, pray for us sinners, now and at the hour of our death. Amen.
0: Hail Mary, full of grace, the Lord is with thee. Blessed art thou among women, and blessed is the fruit of thy womb, Jesus.
1: Holy Mary, Mother of God, pray for us sinners, now and at the hour of our death. Amen.
0: Hail Mary, full of grace, the Lord is with thee. Blessed art thou among women, and blessed is the fruit of thy womb, Jesus.
1: Holy Mary, Mother of God, pray for us sinners, now and at the hour of our death. Amen.
0: Hail Mary, full of grace, the Lord is with thee. Blessed art thou among women, and blessed is the fruit of thy womb, Jesus.
1: Holy Mary, Mother of God, pray for us sinners, now and at the hour of our death. Amen.
0: Hail Mary, full of grace, the Lord is with thee. Blessed art thou among women, and blessed is the fruit of thy womb, Jesus.
1: Holy Mary, Mother of God, pray for us sinners, now and at the hour of our death. Amen.
0: Hail Mary, full of grace, the Lord is with thee. Blessed art thou among women, and blessed is the fruit of thy womb, Jesus.
1: Holy Mary, Mother of God, pray for us sinners, now and at the hour of our death. Amen.
0: Hail Mary, full of grace, the Lord is with thee. Blessed art thou among women, and blessed is the fruit of thy womb, Jesus.
1: Holy Mary, Mother of God, pray for us sinners, now and at the hour of our death. Amen.
0: Hail Mary, full of grace, the Lord is with thee. Blessed art thou among women, and blessed is the fruit of thy womb, Jesus.
1: Holy Mary, Mother of God, pray for us sinners, now and at the hour of our death. Amen.
0: Hail Mary, full of grace, the Lord is with thee. Blessed art thou among women, and blessed is the fruit of thy womb, Jesus.
1: Holy Mary, Mother of God, pray for us sinners, now and at the hour of our death. Amen.
0: Glory be to the Father, and to the Son, and to the Holy Spirit.
1: As it was in the beginning, is now, and ever shall be, world without end. Amen.
0: O my Jesus, forgive us our sins, save us from the fires of hell. Lead all souls to heaven, especially those who have most need of thy mercy.
3: The fourth luminous mystery, the Transfiguration, when Christ is revealed in his glory. Our Father, who art in heaven, hallowed be thy name. Thy kingdom come, thy will be done, on earth as it is in heaven.
1: Give us this day our daily bread, and forgive us our trespasses, as we forgive those who trespass against us. And lead us not into temptation, but deliver us from evil.
0: Hail Mary, full of grace, the Lord is with thee. Blessed art thou among women, and blessed is the fruit of thy womb, Jesus.
1: Holy Mary, Mother of God, pray for us sinners, now and at the hour of our death. Amen.
0: Hail Mary, full of grace, the Lord is with thee. Blessed art thou among women, and blessed is the fruit of thy womb, Jesus.
1: Holy Mary, Mother of God, pray for us sinners, now and at the hour of our death. Amen.
0: Hail Mary, full of grace, the Lord is with thee. Blessed art thou among women, and blessed is the fruit of thy womb, Jesus.
1: Holy Mary, Mother of God, pray for us sinners, now and at the hour of our death. Amen.
0: Hail Mary, full of grace, the Lord is with thee. Blessed art thou among women, and blessed is the fruit of thy womb, Jesus.
1: Holy Mary, Mother of God, pray for us sinners, now and at the hour of our death. Amen.
0: Hail Mary, full of grace, the Lord is with thee. Blessed art thou among women, and blessed is the fruit of thy womb, Jesus.
1: Holy Mary, Mother of God, pray for us sinners, now and at the hour of our death. Amen.
0: Hail Mary, full of grace, the Lord is with thee. Blessed art thou among women, and blessed is the fruit of thy womb, Jesus.
1: Holy Mary, Mother of God, pray for us sinners, now and at the hour of our death. Amen.
0: Hail Mary, full of grace, the Lord is with thee. Blessed art thou among women, and blessed is the fruit of thy womb, Jesus.
1: Holy Mary, Mother of God, pray for us sinners, now and at the hour of our death. Amen.
0: Hail Mary, full of grace, the Lord is with thee. Blessed art thou among women, and blessed is the fruit of thy womb, Jesus.
1: Holy Mary, Mother of God, pray for us sinners, now and at the hour of our death. Amen.
0: Hail Mary, full of grace, the Lord is with thee. Blessed art thou among women, and blessed is the fruit of thy womb, Jesus.
1: Holy Mary, Mother of God, pray for us sinners, now and at the hour of our death. Amen.
0: Hail Mary, full of grace, the Lord is with thee. Blessed art thou among women, and blessed is the fruit of thy womb, Jesus.
1: Holy Mary, Mother of God, pray for us sinners, now and at the hour of our death. Amen.
0: Glory be to the Father, and to the Son, and to the Holy Spirit.
1: As it was in the beginning, is now, and ever shall be, world without end. Amen.
0: O my Jesus, forgive us our sins, save us from the fires of hell. Lead all souls to heaven, especially those who have most need thy mercy.
3: The fifth luminous mystery, the institution of the Eucharist. Our Father, who art in heaven, hallowed be thy name. Thy kingdom come, thy will be done, on earth as it is in heaven.
1: Give us this day our daily bread, and forgive us our trespasses, as we forgive those who trespass against us. And lead us not into temptation, but deliver us from evil.
0: Hail Mary, full of grace, the Lord is with thee. Blessed art thou among women, and blessed is the fruit of thy womb, Jesus.
1: Holy Mary, Mother of God, pray for us sinners, now and at the hour of our death. Amen.
0: Hail Mary, full of grace, the Lord is with thee. Blessed art thou among women, and blessed is the fruit of thy womb, Jesus.
1: Holy Mary, Mother of God, pray for us sinners, now and at the hour of our death. Amen.
0: Hail Mary, full of grace, the Lord is with thee. Blessed art thou among women, and blessed is the fruit of thy womb, Jesus.
1: Holy Mary, Mother of God, pray for us sinners, now and at the hour of our death. Amen.
0: Hail Mary, full of grace, the Lord is with thee. Blessed art thou among women, and blessed is the fruit of thy womb, Jesus.
1: Holy Mary, Mother of God, pray for us sinners, now and at the hour of our death. Amen.
0: Hail Mary, full of grace, the Lord is with thee. Blessed art thou among women, and blessed is the fruit of thy womb, Jesus.
1: Holy Mary, Mother of God, pray for us sinners, now and at the hour of our death. Amen.
0: Hail Mary, full of grace, the Lord is with thee. Blessed art thou among women, and blessed is the fruit of thy womb, Jesus.
1: Holy Mary, Mother of God, pray for us sinners, now and at the hour of our death. Amen.
0: Hail Mary, full of grace, the Lord is with thee. Blessed art thou among women, and blessed is the fruit of thy womb, Jesus.
1: Holy Mary, Mother of God, pray for us sinners, now and at the hour of our death. Amen.
0: Hail Mary, full of grace, the Lord is with thee. Blessed art thou among women, and blessed is the fruit of thy womb, Jesus.
1: Holy Mary, Mother of God, pray for us sinners, now and at the hour of our death. Amen.
0: Hail Mary, full of grace, the Lord is with thee. Blessed art thou among women, and blessed is the fruit of thy womb, Jesus.
1: Holy Mary, Mother of God, pray for us sinners, now and at the hour of our death. Amen.
0: Hail Mary, full of grace, the Lord is with thee. Blessed art thou among women, and blessed is the fruit of thy womb, Jesus.
1: Holy Mary, Mother of God, pray for us sinners, now and at the hour of our death. Amen.
0: Glory be to the Father, and to the Son, and to the Holy Spirit.
1: As it was in the beginning, is now, and ever shall be, world without end. Amen.
0: O my Jesus,
1: forgive us our sins, save us from the fires of hell. Lead all souls to heaven, especially those who have most need of thy mercy.
0: Hail, Holy Queen,
1: Mother of mercy, our life, our sweetness, and our hope. To thee do we cry for banished children of Eve. To thee do we send up our sighs, mourning and weeping in this valley of tears. Turn then, most gracious Advocate, thine eyes of mercy toward us, and after this our exile, show unto us the blessed fruit of thy womb, Jesus. O clement, O loving, O sweet Virgin Mary,
0: pray for us, O Holy Mother of God,
1: that we may be made worthy of the promises of Christ.
4: In the name of the Father, and of the Son, and of the Holy Spirit.
1: Amen.
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And we do not have any meditations from the monastery, as it is the summer months, and they are not going to be doing any for this summer months. But right now, we're going to get back into some more music. Next up, we got What a Wonderful World by Louis Armstrong.

0: That was the Brewer's Waltz by Ray's Concertina Band. We'll do a weather check here before we get into your MNN news. It's currently 61 degrees outside of your Chasm Studios in Albany with a humidity of 89%. We currently got wind speeds coming out of the southwest at 12 miles per hour. We got our sun setting tonight at 9:08 p.m. and rising tomorrow morning at 5:29 a.m. Coming up next, we got your MNN news.
1: The News Network, I'm Tasha Radel. The Hennepin County Attorney's Office will move forward with state charges filed against Vance Belter for the June 2025 political assassination of Speaker Emerita Melissa Hortman, her husband Mark, and their dog Gilbert. The charges include the shootings of Senator John Hoffman and his wife. A guilty verdict on either murder charge will require a sentence of life in prison without the possibility of parole, and state sentences are not affected by presidential pardons. More issues with the Department of Human Services, and at least one state lawmaker says this is hurting the good providers who are not committing fraud. Republican Representative Natalie Zelensnikar of Friedenberg Township says while investigating bad claims, DHS missed its deadline, and now thousands of providers and patients are left out in the cold. And starting tomorrow, campfires will once again be allowed in the Boundary Waters Canoe Area Wilderness. This is MNN.
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0: And we're back here with more music. Next up, we got a request with God Bless America Again by Julie Lee and the White Rose Band.

That was God Bless America Again by Julie Lee and the White Rose Band, and that was by request. Next up, we got Daddy Sang Bass by Johnny Cash.

Just poor people, that's all we were, trying to make a living out of black lantern. But we'd get together in a family circle singing loud. Daddy sang bass.

0: That was the Bluegrass Mountain by the Anakin family. We'll get back to some more music right here on Chasm Radio right after these messages.
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11: Well, it was all that I could do.

Goodman wrote that song, and he told me it was the perfect country and western song. I wrote him back a letter, and I told him it was not the perfect country and western song because he hadn't said anything at all about mama, or trains, or trucks, or prison, or getting drunk. Well, he sat down and wrote another verse to the song, and he sent it to me, and after reading it, I realized that my friend had written the perfect country and western song, and I felt obliged to include it on this album. The last verse goes like this here.

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2: Chasm's top of the hour update. 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
3: NBC News Radio, I'm Lisa Carton. Wall Street has closed with stocks sharply higher. Comes after President Trump announced he was canceling U.S. strikes against Iran that were set for tonight and said a peace deal may be agreed to soon. Oil prices have also reacted to the announcement, with West Texas Intermediate crude futures trading down 3% at around $86 a barrel. At the closing bell, the Dow gained 929 points to 5848. The S&P 500 climbed 127 points to 7394. And the NASDAQ rose 640 points to close out the day at 25809. President Trump says he's taking action to lower the cost of seafood for Americans. Trump announced he's reversing regulations on the fishing industry to increase U.S. competitiveness with other countries.
4: Hundreds of thousands of square miles of ocean was cut off for them. They can't fish. Other people could fish. They couldn't. These people weren't allowed to fish.
3: Some of those include expanding access to key fishing grounds in the Atlantic and Pacific Oceans. Trump was surrounded with fishing industry workers when he signed his executive order in the Oval Office today. FBI Director Kash Patel is making terrorist attack prevention the agency's top priority during the FIFA World Cup, Sarah Lee Kessler reports.
5: The World Cup has already begun with the first match in Mexico. The U.S. set to host 78 matches across 11 cities beginning Friday in Los Angeles and Saturday in New Jersey. Patel says the FBI Joint Terrorism Task Force is determined to head off any potential incidents and is fully engaged and totally determined to ensure the safety of all during the competition.
3: President Trump is announcing his nominee for the next permanent director of national intelligence. He's tapping Jay Clayton, the former head of the Securities and Exchange Commission and current U.S. attorney for the Southern District of New York. 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

0: Mainly clear tonight with a slight chance for showers. Lows around 54. West winds 8 to 15 miles per hour. High temperatures reach up to 77 tomorrow. Slight chance for storms. Lows around 54 tomorrow night. Chance of thunderstorms. Sunshine mixed with clouds at times. Saturday, decreasing clouds by Sunday. Highs in the upper 60s. From the Weatherology Radio Network, I'm staff meteorologist Laura Lockwood on AM 1150 KASM.
1: It's currently 62 degrees outside of your Chasm Studios in Albany with a humidity of 87% and wind speeds coming out of the west at 6 miles per hour. Sun will set tonight at 9:08 p.m. and rise tomorrow morning at 5:29 a.m. That's going to do it for me here on Chasm Radio. This is Carson Cheetah. Be back with you guys next on your Tuesday, June 16th. Until next time, have a good night, everyone. Here's Les Feldick.
2: Hello, and welcome to Through the Bible with Les Feldick, an inspirational and informative half hour of insight into the heart of Scripture. In addition to teaching the Bible, Les is a full-time rancher, having a down-to-earth, practical teaching style that makes the Bible come to life. All programs are available on audio tape, videotape, and in printed form. At the end of the program, there will be an address where you can contact the ministry. And now, here's Les Feldick with today's lesson.
3: All right, now then, for those of you that are here in the studio, you've already turned with me to 1 Corinthians chapter 4, and we're going to continue on where we left off in our last program and continue our study throughout the Corinthians, and then, of course, as the Lord tarries, we'll probably go next into Galatians and maybe Ephesians or whatever. But here in 1 Corinthians now, chapter 4, let's just go back for a quick review, where he starts out the chapter and verse 1, "Let a man so account of us as of the ministers of Christ and stewards or keepers or managers of the mysteries of God." And we went through all that in our last program, how all these Pauline revelations that are never referred to anywhere else in Scripture, they're not in the Gospels, they're not in the Old Testament, they're not even in the book of Acts for the most part, but here it comes throughout Paul's epistles or letters, I prefer to use, and that is the revelation of all these things that Paul refers to in the mysteries. And we looked at them all in our last program. Then he says in verse 2 that it is required of stewards of whatever we are in charge of, whether it's a business or a church activity, if we're in charge, then we are responsible and God expects us to be faithful. All right, then I'm going to come all the way down now for the sake of our next study, beginning at verse 4. For Paul says, "For I know nothing by myself, yet am I not hereby justified, but I judge not my own self. And he that judgeth me is the Lord." All right, now, as I've been stressing all the way through these early chapters of Corinthians, and we're also studying Corinthians in one of our Oklahoma classes, never lose sight of the fact that Corinth was a city just saturated in paganism, and with the paganism, the gross immorality that went with it. And they were so steeped in the things of the world that even as Paul has now garnered this little group of believers, and remember, don't think of a church back in those days like the huge mega churches of today. There were probably a few dozen at the most that Paul addresses here. And these fellows and these women have just recently come out of such a pagan background. Now, it stands to reason that they couldn't all of a sudden, or they didn't all of a sudden, become spiritual giants. They have a lot of problems. And as I think I've pointed out in our earlier lessons, it is indicated in chapter 7, verse 1, that the Corinthian congregation actually sent Paul, who is over across the Aegean Sea at Ephesus when he writes to the Corinthians, they actually wrote a letter to the man with a whole series of questions. And so he's answering them one by one. And when you get that concept, then this little letter of Corinthians just sort of opens up again. And so you remember back there in chapter 1, he had